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3: ABC News, I'm Dave Packer. Even as Iran and the U.S. traded new strikes today, Iranian negotiators reached a tentative agreement to extend a ceasefire, but President Trump and Iran's supreme leader have yet to sign off. ABC's Ian Pannell.
4: I think it's important for people to remember that what we're looking at here is not an actual final deal to end the war. It's pushing back the ceasefire by another 60 days, possibly lifting some of those restrictions in the Strait of Hormuz and the withdrawal of the U.S. naval blockade.
3: Inflation hitting its highest level in 3 years. The Personal Consumption Expenditure Price Index, the Fed's preferred inflation gauge, rose last month to 3.8%. That's up from 3.5% in March. Crews say they've now recovered 6 of 9 workers missing and presumed dead after that caustic chemical tank rupture at a Washington State paper mill. The National Park Service says rescuers are trying to reach 4 climbers by helicopter who fell on Alaska's Mount McKinley, North America's tallest peak. This is ABC News. Vice President Vance today delivered a commencement address to the graduating cadets at the U.S. Air Force Academy in Colorado Springs. In his speech, the vice president mentioned how AI is, in his view, transforming the landscape of war.
5: We ask you to apply that same adaptability, that same innovation that you learned at this academy, to an entirely new era of warfare. One shaped by autonomous systems, AI, and cyber operations. Technologies evolving far faster than military institutions have historically been accustomed to.
3: Caesars Entertainment, owner of the Las Vegas landmark Caesars Palace, is being acquired by Fertitta Entertainment, which owns the Golden Nugget and the chain's Rainforest Cafe in Morton's. Fertitta will pay about $5.6 billion for Caesars and take on about $12 billion in debt, making the deal worth about $17.5 billion. Dave Packer, ABC News.
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6: Turning down those plans. You're listening to Network Indiana. I'm Jarrett Lewis. Monroe County is preparing for a court fight, and officials say legal costs could go up. The Monroe County Jail has faced overcrowding and poor conditions for years. The ACLU sued the county about 20 years ago. The county agreed to build a new jail. But earlier this week, the council voted against moving forward with the plans.
7: We have a piece of land. We have people who need to be in our jail, and we need that jail to be safe and manageable.
6: That woman spoke to commissioners before the vote. Commissioner Jody Madeira says the decision could lead the county to court and cost taxpayers millions in legal fees. Two Hoosier cops have been shot in the last 6 days. On Wednesday, a state trooper in Indianapolis had to make a split-second decision. This time, the outcome was different.
8: The decision to use lethal force is never an easy call.
9: The lethal encounter is the ultimate last choice that any law enforcement officer wants to engage in.
8: Indiana State Police Master Trooper Nick Klingkammer says that's why when a trooper stopped wanted felon David Potts early Wednesday, he used a taser. Potts didn't have a weapon, but
9: he resisted, and then he fled on foot. Trooper obviously engaged in a foot pursuit, and then he deployed his department-issued taser.
8: It turns out Potts was wanted on a theft warrant out of Hendricks County. Ryan Hedrick, Network Indiana.
6: The Bloomington Police Department is trying to find a man who they say fired shots into the air at an apartment complex during a rooftop party this past Sunday. They say after he fired the shots, people at the party began running around. No one was hurt and there was no property damage. 4 spent .45 caliber shell casings were found. And a picture of the suspect is on the social media page of the Bloomington Police Department. And the Indiana Fever are out west tonight, taking on the Golden State Valkyries to kick off their road trip. Lexi Hull says it's been a productive last week of work.
10: I mean, this is time of the season we don't get a lot of, and that's just like full practice days to get two practices before we head out of actually working on things more than just scouting. We can actually work on things to get ourselves better.
6: The Fever are 4-2 so far on the season. Tip-off is at 10 Eastern. I'm Jarrett Lewis. You're listening to Network Indiana.
11: There will be a car seat safety event taking place in Winnemac tomorrow, Friday, May 29th. I'm Becca Shepherd for Stark County Family Dentistry from the WKVI Information Center. Safe Kids Northwest Indiana and the National Safety Council will be at the Winnemac Fire Department tomorrow from 2 to 5 p.m. Eastern Time to provide inspections to ensure that car seats are installed safely, as well as to provide safety education about car seats. This is a needs-based program for Indiana residents, and the child must be present at the inspection. While caregivers are having their car seats inspected, kids can enjoy looking at the Winnemac Fire Department's fleet of trucks and enjoy a free hot dog courtesy of VFW Winnemac Post 1728. Expectant mothers who'd like to attend the event need to be at least 34 weeks pregnant to qualify for the assistance, though exceptions will be made for those with twins and triplets. Car seats may be available for qualifying families. The event is hosted by the Pulaski County Health Department and Pulaski Memorial Hospital. Those with questions can reach out to the Pulaski County Health Department at 574-946-6080. An announcement from the Stark County Community Foundation shares that its summer scholarship applications will open on June 1st. The application is available at nicf.org/stark-county/scholarships and must be submitted by Tuesday, July 2nd. That link can also be found online at WKVI.com. There are several scholarships currently available to support Stark County residents in their pursuit of higher education. The Forrest and Helen Whitson and Son John Whitson Scholarship. The Helen and Ware Edgar Scholarship. The Megan Aletha Jean Solhoff Music Scholarship Fund. The Stark Memorial Hospital Auxiliary Scholarship. 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The LaPorte County Sheriff's Office released an update on Deputy John Samuelson, who remains in the intensive care unit at Memorial Hospital in South Bend. His status is stable and he remains in critical condition. Samuelson was shot by a 22-year-old Chicago man who is now facing attempted murder charges. Since last Saturday's initial update, Deputy Samuelson has made significant strides in his recovery. He's communicating with family, friends, and colleagues and remains in good spirits. The release shares that yesterday marked an especially meaningful moment as Deputy Samuelson was reunited with his canine partner, Bosco. The two were able to spend quality time together inside his ICU room. The medical professionals at Memorial Hospital continue providing Deputy Samuelson with around-the-clock care. The Samuelson family and the LaPorte County Sheriff's Office remain deeply grateful for the compassion, professionalism, and dedication shown by the surgeons, physicians, nurses, therapists, and support staff who continue to care for him throughout his recovery journey. The release ends by stating in the days and weeks ahead, further information will be released when it's appropriate to do so. Stark County Community Services made two announcements this week, one about an upcoming vendor event and one about the opening of its community room. The pop-up vendor event will take place September 19th, and Stark County Community Services is seeking vendors. The vendor fair booth fees will go directly to benefit Community Services of Stark County. There are indoor and outdoor spots available at $25 each, and multiple types of vendors are welcome. The second announcement made by Stark County Community Services stated that it will be opening its community room twice a week for socializing time. On Tuesdays and Thursdays from 11 a.m. to 2 p.m. Central Time, the community room at Stark County Community Services will be open to all ages to come and socialize. The community room has a TV with a DVD player and cartoons and movies for little ones, as well as board games, puzzles, and other entertainment items for all ages. Food and drink will not be provided during these open community room hours, though there is a water fountain available. Stark County Community Services is located at 311 East Culver Road in Knox. WKVI News and information on the hour is brought to you by Dr. Andrew Frazier and the staff over at Stark County Family Dentistry in Knox. Now in their location on Highway 35 next to First Source Bank. Their office phone number is 574-212-2008. I'm Becca Shepherd from the WKVI Information Center. 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
12: From the Tri-County Weather Center, I'm Bill Banks on All News 1520 WKVI. 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Tonight, clear skies with a low of 58. Tomorrow, sunny and 79. Tomorrow night, clear with a low around 54. Friday, sunny skies and 80. Clear on Friday night with a low of 56. Saturday, sunny skies, high 80. I'm Bill Banks. For your local forecast 24/7, visit WKVI.com.
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19: 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Hoosier Ag Today's founder, Gary Troy, was recently honored with a Farm Broadcaster of the Year Award from our National Association of Farm Broadcasting. A big Texas hats off to you, Gary. 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Congratulations, Gary, on a job well done.
20: 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I'm Eric Pfeiffer. This is Hoosier Ag Today News. 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
20: Chief Meteorologist Ryan Martin says the entirety of the state is sitting under a high pressure dome. And that's going to bring some ideal conditions for field work.
4: 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We do not see this upper-level high breaking down until a frontal complex starts to work in next Friday, June 5th. That means from now through Thursday the 4th, we can look for temperatures normal to above normal, a little bit of an increase in humidity, but excellent dry down and evaporation rates.
20: 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I'm Eric Pfeiffer.
11: Turning now to funeral arrangements. Rosemarie Rose Hartman, age 86, of Denham, passed away May 24th. There will be a visitation to take place from 4 to 9 p.m. Eastern Time tomorrow, Friday, May 29th, at Frayne Mortuary in Winnemac. 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
12: 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Tonight, clear skies with a low of 58. Tomorrow, sunny and 79. Tomorrow night, clear with a low around 54. Friday, sunny skies and 80. Clear on Friday night with a low of 56. Saturday, sunny skies, high 80. I'm Bill Banks. For your local forecast 24/7, visit WKVI.com.
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5: Network Indiana Sports, I'm Nathaniel Finch. The offense could look a lot different for the Indianapolis Colts this year. Of course, quarterback Daniel Jones returning from a torn Achilles, but this week on the practice field for the team's organized training activities. With the departures of Michael Pittman Jr. and Adonai Mitchell, it means more could be in store for wide receiver Josh Downs.
22: I feel like I'm a really good receiver. I feel like I do great things in my route running. And there's other things I can improve on, but I feel like at the end of the day, that's a pinnacle of being a receiver is a great route runner. You know, this year maybe my role can expand with the different departures. So, you know, I'd love to see a role possibly expand and be able to showcase that more.
5: That's from The Fan in Indianapolis. Downs says he wants to prove he's more than just a slot receiver. The Indiana Pacers do not have a selection in this upcoming draft, but still doing due diligence on some of the prospects, including former Indiana Hoosier Tucker DeVries.
23: It's great. I mean, Indiana's a special place. You know, I think our goal was, you know, to get to that NCAA tournament and, you know, came up one or two games short, but I can't thank the, you know, the people of Indiana enough for the support they've given us. And, you know, that's exactly what you want when you're playing college basketball and to be able to experience it at Assembly Hall.
5: The draft is set for the end of June. Today, the NBA's Board of Governors approves the new anti-tanking rules. The new system expands the NBA draft lottery from 14 to now 16 teams, and the worst three squads have a lesser chance at the number one overall pick. Hey, tonight, the Indiana Fever in action out west for a late one. A rematch with the Golden State Valkyries, who they just beat at home last week. Tonight, it is a 10 o'clock Eastern tip-off, and Caitlin Clark is probable with her back injury. With your Network Indiana Sports Report, I'm Nathaniel Finch.
24: News. I'm Tom Rigotti. President Trump has yet to make a decision on signing a memorandum between the U.S. and Iran to extend the ceasefire for 60 days and negotiate the regime's nuclear program. Fox's Lauren Simonetti reports.
25: If signed by President Trump, it would open the strait and get, according to the Treasury Secretary Scott Bessent, 2,000 ships stuck moving again.
24: Under the agreement, the U.S. would gradually end their blockade of Iran's ports. Iran would be allowed to sell oil through sanction waivers. An Iranian man is under arrest following the discovery of his plans to assassinate a member of President Trump's family.
0: They pledged, apparently, to murder first daughter Ivanka Trump. The suspect's plan was so far advanced that he actually had obtained a blueprint of her $24 million Florida home, according to the New York Post.
24: That's Fox's Julian Turner. 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
6: Turning down those plans. You're listening to Network Indiana. I'm Jarrett Lewis. Monroe County is preparing for a court fight, and officials say legal costs could go up. The Monroe County Jail has faced overcrowding and poor conditions for years. The ACLU sued the county about 20 years ago. The county agreed to build a new jail. But earlier this week, the council voted against moving forward with the plans.
8: We have a piece of land. We have people who need to be in our jail, and we need that jail to be safe and manageable.
6: That woman spoke to commissioners before the vote. Commissioner Jody Madeira says the decision could lead the county to court and cost taxpayers millions in legal fees. Two Hoosier cops have been shot in the last 6 days. On Wednesday, a state trooper in Indianapolis had to make a split-second decision. This time, the outcome was different.
9: The decision to use lethal force is never an easy call.
26: The lethal encounter is the ultimate last choice that any law enforcement officer wants to engage in.
9: Indiana State Police Master Trooper Nick Klingkammer says that's why when a trooper stopped wanted felon David Potts early Wednesday, he used a taser. Potts didn't have a weapon, but
26: he resisted, and then he fled on foot. Trooper obviously engaged in a foot pursuit, and then he deployed his department-issued taser.
9: It turns out Potts was wanted on a theft warrant out of Hendricks County. Ryan Hedrick, Network Indiana.
6: The Bloomington Police Department is trying to find a man who they say fired shots into the air at an apartment complex during a rooftop party this past Sunday. They say after he fired the shots, people at the party began running around. No one was hurt, and there was no property damage. Four spent 45 caliber shell casings were found, and a picture of the suspect is on the social media page of the Bloomington Police Department. And the Indiana Fever are out west tonight, taking on the Golden State Valkyries to kick off their road trip. Lexi Hull says it's been a productive last week of work.
10: I mean, this is time of the season we don't get a lot of, and that's just like full practice days to get two practices before we head out of actually working on things more than just scouting. We can actually work on things to get ourselves better.
6: The Fever are 4-2 so far on the season. Tip-off is at 10 Eastern. I'm Jarrett Lewis. 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
27: Charges are filed for resisting arrest and indecent exposure. I'm Rusty Nixon, Max 98.3 FM News. Marshall County Police were dispatched to an unruly guest at Playmore Campground. Deputies located Ariel U. Amaya, 29, who was reported as threatening other guests and urinating in public view. While speaking with Amaya, he became aggressive. He was subsequently detained. While detained, he kicked at an officer, attempted to bite, and threatened to kill other officers. He was placed under arrest, taken to the Marshall County Jail with pending charges for indecent exposure, resisting law enforcement, public intoxication, battery against a public safety official, and intimidation. Suspects are considered innocent until proven guilty in a court of law. Average gasoline prices in Indiana have fallen by 19.9 cents a gallon over the last week to $3.89 a gallon today. It's according to Gas Buddy's survey of 3,271 stations in Indiana. Prices are 11.8 cents a gallon higher than a month ago, stands 70.2 cents a gallon higher than a year ago. National average price of diesel has decreased by 4 cents from a week ago. Stands at $5.571 a gallon. Lowest reported prices in local communities around Marshall County, Argus, reporting a cost of $3.99, bourbon at $3.79, Bremen at $3.89 a gallon, Culver $3.99 a gallon, La Paz $3.85, and Plymouth at $3.71. According to Gas Buddy price reports, cheapest station in Indiana was priced at $3.38 a gallon yesterday, while the most expensive was $5.79 a gallon, difference of $2.41 a gallon. Gas Buddy is North America's trusted fuel savings platform, helping consumers fuel up for less for over 25 years at GasBuddy.com. Related story, Congress is considering suspending the federal gas tax. Ryan Hedrick explains what it could mean for Hoosiers.
9: Suspending that tax could save you 18 cents a gallon. Still, Rep. Marlon Stutzman says pushing a suspension through Congress won't be simple.
4: It's been very hard to pass any legislation with the Senate.
9: Speaking with Fox 59, Stutzman said he'd support suspending that tax as long as political leaders could backfill the state's highway trust fund. Right now, Indiana is missing out on about $5 million a day with two of the state's gas taxes on pause. Ryan Hedrick, Network Indiana.
27: A study reveals Indiana's search interest in Facebook has hit an 18-year low, with Hoosiers searching how to delete Facebook accounts over 24,000 times in the past year, highest of any major platform. While Instagram ranked second for local deletions, X saw the fewest at just 360 searches. Overall, Indiana ranks 37th nationally for social media deletion searches, ranking 13% below the U.S. average. I'm Rusty Nexon, Max 98.3 FM News. 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
14: 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Tonight, clear skies with a low of 58. Tomorrow, sunny and 79. Tomorrow night, clear with a low around 54. Friday, sunny skies and 80. Clear on Friday night with a low of 56. Saturday, sunny skies, high 80. I'm Bill Banks. For your local forecast 24/7, visit WKVI.com.
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4: 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I'm Eric Pfeiffer. 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
6: And this dominant high-pressure dome is going to hold all the way through the rest of this week, through the weekend, and through a large part of next week. We do not see this upper-level high breaking down until a frontal complex starts to work in next Friday, June 5th. That means from now through Thursday the 4th, we can look for temperatures normal to above normal, a little bit of an increase in humidity, but excellent dry down and evaporation rates.
4: More forecast details available at HoosierAgToday.com. I'm Eric Pfeiffer.
7: From the Tri-County Weather Center, I'm Bill Banks on All News 1520 WKVI. 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Tonight, clear skies with a low of 58. Tomorrow, sunny and 79. Tomorrow night, clear with a low around 54. Friday, sunny skies and 80. Clear on Friday night with a low of 56. Saturday, sunny skies. High 80. I'm Bill Banks. For your local forecast 24/7, visit WKVI.com.
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11: 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CMA came away with a 3-1 win final, but all their runs were scored in the first.
12: 1-2. Hit hard right up the middle. Metzger coming in. He's going to have to play it on a hop. One run will score. Runner from second will hold, so we'll stay bases loaded. But a line drive base hit on 1-2. Puts another one across, and it's 3-0 CMA.
11: Jack Cheney gets the win with a masterful performance. Our Max 98.3 player of the game for CMA, and Landon Tyler came on in relief. Four perfect innings for Plymouth. He is our Plymouth player of the game, Max 98.3, for Game 1 on Wednesday night. Game 2, Glenn came up a little bit short. They fall 3-1 to Mishawaka Marion. And so it'll be CMA and Marion in the semifinal at 11 o'clock. We'll have that game for you right here on Max 98.3, Saturday morning at 11. And tomorrow night, it's softball sectional final action. Glenn takes on St. Joe. We'll have all the play-by-play action on that for you at 6 o'clock. That's your sports check. I'm Rusty Nixon. 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I'm Rusty Nixon, Max 98.3, part of the winning team at Kankakee Valley Broadcasting.
13: ABC News, I'm Dave Packer. Even as Iran and the U.S. traded new strikes today, Iranian negotiators reached a tentative agreement to extend a ceasefire, but President Trump and Iran's supreme leader have yet to sign off. ABC's Ian Pannell.
14: I think it's important for people to remember that what we're looking at here is not an actual final deal to end the war. It's pushing back the ceasefire by another 60 days, possibly lifting some of those restrictions in the Strait of Hormuz and the withdrawal of the U.S. naval blockade.
13: Inflation hitting its highest level in 3 years. The Personal Consumption Expenditure Price Index, the Fed's preferred inflation gauge, rose last month to 3.8%. That's up from 3.5% in March. Crews say they've now recovered 6 of 9 workers missing and presumed dead after that caustic chemical tank rupture at a Washington State paper mill. The National Park Service says rescuers are trying to reach 4 climbers by helicopter who fell on Alaska's Mount McKinley, North America's tallest peak. This is ABC News. Vice President Vance today delivered a commencement address to the graduating cadets at the U.S. Air Force Academy in Colorado Springs. In his speech, the vice president mentioned how AI is, in his view, transforming the landscape of war.
15: We ask you to apply that same adaptability, that same innovation that you learned at this academy, to an entirely new era of warfare, one shaped by autonomous systems, AI, and cyber operations. Technologies evolving far faster than military institutions have historically been accustomed to.
13: Caesars Entertainment, owner of the Las Vegas landmark Caesars Palace, is being acquired by Fertitta Entertainment, which owns the Golden Nugget and the chain's Rainforest Cafe in Morton's. Fertitta will pay about $5.6 billion for Caesars and take on about $12 billion in debt, making the deal worth about $17.5 billion. Dave Packer, ABC News.
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18: Turning down those plans. You're listening to Network Indiana. I'm Jarrett Lewis. Monroe County is preparing for a court fight, and officials say legal costs could go up. The Monroe County Jail has faced overcrowding and poor conditions for years. The ACLU sued the county about 20 years ago, and the county agreed to build a new jail. But earlier this week, the council voted against moving forward with the plans.
19: We have a piece of land. We have people who need to be in our jail, and we need that jail to be safe and manageable.
18: That woman spoke to commissioners before the vote. Commissioner Jody Madeira says the decision could lead the county to court and cost taxpayers millions in legal fees. Two Hoosier cops have been shot in the last 6 days. On Wednesday, a state trooper in Indianapolis had to make a split-second decision. This time, the outcome was different.
20: The decision to use lethal force is never an easy call.
21: The lethal encounter is the ultimate last choice that any law enforcement officer wants to engage in.
20: Indiana State Police Master Trooper Nick Klingkammer says that's why when a trooper stopped wanted felon David Potts early Wednesday, he used a taser. Potts didn't have a weapon, but
21: he resisted, and then he fled on foot. Trooper obviously engaged in a foot pursuit, and then he deployed his department-issued taser.
20: It turns out Potts was wanted on a theft warrant out of Hendricks County. Ryan Hedrick, Network Indiana.
18: The Bloomington Police Department is trying to find a man who they say fired shots into the air at an apartment complex during a rooftop party this past Sunday. They say after he fired the shots, people at the party began running around. No one was hurt, and there was no property damage. 4 spent .45 caliber shell casings were found, and a picture of the suspect is on the social media page of the Bloomington Police Department. And the Indiana Fever are out west tonight, taking on the Golden State Valkyries to kick off their road trip. Lexi Hull says it's been a productive last week of work.
22: I mean, this is time of the season we don't get a lot of, and that's just like full practice days to get 2 practices before we head out of actually working on things more than just scouting. We can actually work on things to get ourselves better.
18: The Fever are 4-2 so far on the season. Tip-off is at 10 Eastern. I'm Jarrett Lewis. 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
0: There will be a car seat safety event taking place in Winnemac tomorrow, Friday, May 29th. I'm Becca Shepherd for Stark County Family Dentistry from the WKVI Information Center. Safe Kids Northwest Indiana and the National Safety Council will be at the Winnemac Fire Department tomorrow from 2 to 5 p.m. Eastern Time to provide inspections to ensure that car seats are installed safely, as well as to provide safety education about car seats. This is a needs-based program for Indiana residents, and the child must be present at the inspection. While caregivers are having their car seats inspected, kids can enjoy looking at the Winnemac Fire Department's fleet of trucks and enjoy a free hot dog courtesy of VFW Winnemac Post 1728. Expectant mothers who'd like to attend the event need to be at least 34 weeks pregnant to qualify for the assistance, though exceptions will be made for those with twins and triplets. Car seats may be available for qualifying families. The event is hosted by the Pulaski County Health Department and Pulaski Memorial Hospital. Those with questions can reach out to the Pulaski County Health Department at 574-946-6080. An announcement from the Stark County Community Foundation shares that its summer scholarship applications will open on June 1st. The application is available at nicf.org/stark-county/scholarships and must be submitted by Tuesday, July 2nd. That link can also be found online at WKVI.com. There are several scholarships currently available to support Stark County residents in their pursuit of higher education. The Forrest and Helen Whitson and Son John Whitson Scholarship. The Helen and Ware Edgar Scholarship. The Megan Aletha Jean Salhoff Music Scholarship Fund. The Stark Memorial Hospital Auxiliary Scholarship. 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The LaPorte County Sheriff's Office released an update on Deputy John Samuelson, who remains in the intensive care unit at Memorial Hospital in South Bend. His status is stable and he remains in critical condition. Samuelson was shot by a 22-year-old Chicago man who is now facing attempted murder charges. Since last Saturday's initial update, Deputy Samuelson has made significant strides in his recovery. He's communicating with family, friends, and colleagues and remains in good spirits. The release shares that yesterday marked an especially meaningful moment as Deputy Samuelson was reunited with his canine partner, Bosco. The two were able to spend quality time together inside his ICU room. The medical professionals at Memorial Hospital continue providing Deputy Samuelson with around-the-clock care. The Samuelson family and the LaPorte County Sheriff's Office remain deeply grateful for the compassion, professionalism, and dedication shown by the surgeons, physicians, nurses, therapists, and support staff who continue to care for him throughout his recovery journey. The release ends by stating in the days and weeks ahead, further information will be released when it's appropriate to do so. Stark County Community Services made two announcements this week, one about an upcoming vendor event and one about the opening of its community room. The pop-up vendor event will take place September 19th, and Stark County Community Services is seeking vendors. The vendor fair booth fees will go directly to benefit Community Services of Stark County. There are indoor and outdoor spots available at $25 each, and multiple types of vendors are welcome. The second announcement made by Stark County Community Services stated that it will be opening its community room twice a week for socializing time. On Tuesdays and Thursdays from 11 a.m. to 2 p.m. Central Time, the community room at Stark County Community Services will be open to all ages to come and socialize. The community room has a TV with a DVD player and cartoons and movies for little ones, as well as board games, puzzles, and other entertainment items for all ages. Food and drink will not be provided during these open community room hours, though there is a water fountain available. Stark County Community Services is located at 311 East Culver Road in Knox. WKVI News and information on the hour is brought to you by Dr. Andrew Frazier and the staff over at Stark County Family Dentistry in Knox. Now in their location on Highway 35 next to First Source Bank. 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I'm Becca Shepherd from the WKVI Information Center. 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
7: From the Tri-County Weather Center, I'm Bill Banks on All News 1520 WKVI. brought to you by KFC. Tonight, clear skies with a low of 58. Tomorrow, sunny and 79. Tomorrow night, clear with a low around 54. Friday, sunny skies and 80. Clear on Friday night with a low of 56. Saturday, sunny skies, high 80. I'm Bill Banks. For your local forecast 24/7, visit WKVI.com.
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5: 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And that's going to bring some ideal conditions for field work.
7: 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We do not see this upper-level high breaking down until a frontal complex starts to work in next Friday, June 5th. That means from now through Thursday the 4th, we can look for temperatures normal to above normal, a little bit of an increase in humidity, but excellent dry down and evaporation rates.
5: More forecast details available at HoosierAgToday.com. 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
8: Turning now to funeral arrangements. Rosemarie Rose Hartman, age 86, of Denham, passed away May 24th. 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
9: From the Tri-County Weather Center, I'm Bill Banks on All News 1520 WKVI. 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Tonight, clear skies with a low of 58. Tomorrow, sunny and 79. Tomorrow night, clear with a low around 54. Friday, sunny skies and 80. Clear on Friday night with a low of 56. Saturday, sunny skies, high 80. I'm Bill Banks. For your local forecast 24/7, visit WKVI.com.
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2: Tough loss for the Winamac Lady Warriors last night in a sectional championship against Jimtown as they become sectional champions, beating the Lady Warriors 2-0. I have our special guest, Harold Welter, who is on the call with me tonight. Harold, a tough way for the Warriors to go out.
3: Tough way, no question about that. They did some really good things, got the bats working, had 6 hits, but then 2 errors cost them. A controversial call on a hit batsman caught them, but they were not out of it until the seventh inning was over.
2: Yeah, 2-0 was the final, as I mentioned. The first time all year the Warriors were held scoreless. A valiant effort all season long. The Warriors finish off their season at 20 wins and 4 losses. They were the Hoosier North Athletic Conference champions. We also want to congratulate KVB's Max 98.3 FM's team, John Glenn, as they were sectional champions over South Bend St. Joe last night on Max 98.3 FM with Rusty Nixon and special guest Brian Hammond. 10-9 was the final, as John Glenn is sectional champs. They will be at Tippecanoe Valley for that regional next weekend. And then switching over to baseball, tough loss for the Culver Cavs as they fell to South Central last night, 7-0. Tomorrow morning on the Saturday Sports Line, it will be our final Saturday Sports Line of the 2025-2026 school year, where we will announce our new Tyler Roth WKVI Athlete of the Year. It's always so much fun when we get to announce that, Harold.
3: It really is. This will be the 25th year that we've done that on WKVI, and of course you have, 35 or 40 candidates for the Athlete of the Year, and it's always fun to see who comes down and gets that final award, but it was just a fun season, and it's hopefully not over yet.
2: 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For Harold Welter, I'm Mitch Columbi.
4: AP News, I'm Ben Thomas. On the Iran war, a U.S. official tells AP U.S. and Iranian negotiators have reached a tentative agreement to extend the current ceasefire. Ed Donahue has details.
5: It would mean a 60-day extension. Talks would start on Iran's nuclear program. The war and the closing of the Strait of Hormuz sent oil prices soaring. Treasury Secretary Scott Bessent says President Trump has not signed off on this, and he has several red lines.
6: Iran has to turn over their highly enriched uranium. They cannot pursue a nuclear weapon. And the Strait of Hormuz, back to your question on energy, has to free transit. Navigation of the seas has to be free and open as it was before.
5: The memorandum makes clear Iran would not be able to impose tolls on the Strait of Hormuz if it goes through.
6: The oil market is going to be very well supplied on the other side of this, and that we could see prices come down very quickly.
5: One official says there are still questions about whether President Trump will accept the proposal. Ed Donahue, Washington.
4: Israeli strikes killed at least 14 people across southern Lebanon today, while Hezbollah carried out attacks targeting Israeli troops in northern Israel. Lebanese and Israeli military officials are to hold talks in Washington tomorrow. A source tells AP the Justice Department has opened an investigation into E. Jean Carroll, the advice columnist who accused President Trump of assault. And Major League Baseball owners have made a salary cap proposal to the Players Association, a system the union has vowed never to accept. Githan Kulbaugh has more.
7: Baseball players are seeking expanded free agency and salary arbitration rights. They also want to nearly double the major league minimum salary and increase revenue sharing among teams. The current labor contract expires December 1st, and a lockout is anticipated. MLB opposes the union's proposals, arguing they worsen competitive balance issues. I'm Geffen Kuhlbaugh.
4: This is AP News. Donna Water reports your next job interview could be conducted by artificial intelligence.
8: This is a structured interview, allowing for a fair experience for all candidates.
9: More and more companies are using chatbots to interview candidates, especially at the screening stage. But many people find AI job interviews uncomfortable. Claudia Bayons is with Test Gorilla.
10: What we hear a lot from candidates as well is that what they miss is an opportunity really to present themselves and to distinguish themselves from others.
9: Recent research by hiring platform Glasshouse says many job applicants facing AI job interviews have walked away from the hiring process. Experts say an AI interviewer is not going to pick up on facial expressions or tone or build a rapport, and that the best way to get over that is preparation, because AI interviewing is here to stay. I'm Donna Warder.
4: There are more stories at APnews.com. I'm Ben Thomas. Thanks for listening.
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22: ABC News, I'm Dave Packard. Firefighters in Washington State say they've now recovered the bodies of some of the victims from this week's rupture of a hazardous chemical tank at a paper mill.
23: Longview, Washington Fire Chief Brad Hainig says they made progress on Thursday.
24: 6 of the 9 individuals have been recovered, and we continue working with the coroner to notify families.
23: 2 other victims had already been confirmed dead. It's presumed in total 11 workers died when the tank ruptured.
22: ABC's Alex Stone. U.S. and Iranian negotiators say they believe they've arrived at a draft agreement to formally extend the ceasefire and gradually open the Strait of Hormuz, but neither President Trump nor Iran's supreme leader have signed off. The Justice Department has now opened an investigation into E. Jean Carroll, the woman who won a civil judgment against President Trump for sexual abuse and defamation. Sources say prosecutors are investigating whether Carroll committed perjury in her testimony. This is ABC News. In the next 5 years, the Earth is overwhelmingly likely to surge again and again past the international climate threshold set as safe That according to a new United Nations report. ABC's Chuck Sievertson.
0: There's a 91% chance that at least one of the next 5 years will shoot past the 1.5 degree threshold, which a UN science report says means more death, danger, and species loss. The UN's World Meteorological Organization predicts an 86% chance that one of those years will smash the record for Earth's hottest year set in 2024. That will mean more food price shocks and more intense wildfires, says a London climate scientist.
22: An Austrian court today sentenced a 21-year-old man to 15 years in prison for planning an Islamist attack on a 2024 Taylor Swift concert in Vienna. The defendant apologized to the court for the crime. He was arrested the day before the first of three scheduled concerts by Swift, which were canceled. Dave Packer, ABC News.
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6: Turning down those plans. You're listening to Network Indiana. I'm Jarrett Lewis. Monroe County is preparing for a court fight, and officials say legal costs could go up. The Monroe County Jail has faced overcrowding and poor conditions for years. The ACLU sued the county about 20 years ago. The county agreed to build a new jail. But earlier this week, the council voted against moving forward with the plans.
25: We have a piece of land. We have people who need to be in our jail, and we need that jail to be safe and manageable.
6: That woman spoke to commissioners before the vote. Commissioner Jody Madeira says the decision could lead the county to court and cost taxpayers millions in legal fees. Two Hoosier cops have been shot in the last 6 days. On Wednesday, a state trooper in Indianapolis had to make a split-second decision. This time, the outcome was different.
26: The decision to use lethal force is never an easy call.
27: The lethal encounter is the ultimate last choice that any law enforcement officer wants to engage in.
26: Indiana State Police Master Trooper Nick Klingkammer says that's why when a trooper stopped wanted felon David Potts early Wednesday, he used a taser. Potts didn't have a weapon, but
27: he resisted, and then he fled on foot. The trooper obviously engaged in a foot pursuit, and then he deployed his department-issued taser.
26: It turns out Potts was wanted on a theft warrant out of Hendricks County. Ryan Hedrick, Network Indiana.
6: The Bloomington Police Department is trying to find a man who they say fired shots into the air at an apartment complex during a rooftop party this past Sunday. They say after he fired the shots, people at the party began running around. No one was hurt, and there was no property damage. Four spent .45 caliber shell casings were found, and a picture of the suspect is on the social media page of the Bloomington Police Department. And the Indiana Fever are out west tonight, taking on the Golden State Valkyries to kick off their road trip. Lexi Hull says it's been a productive last week of work.
28: I mean, this is time of the season we don't get a lot of, and that's just like full practice days to get two practices before we head out of actually working on things more than just scouting. We can actually work on things to get ourselves better.
6: The Fever are 4-2 so far on the season. Tip-off is at 10 Eastern. I'm Jarrett Lewis. 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
29: There will be a car seat safety event taking place in Winnemac tomorrow, Friday, May 29th. I'm Becca Shepherd for Stark County Family Dentistry from the WKVI Information Center. Safe Kids Northwest Indiana and the National Safety Council will be at the Winnemac Fire Department tomorrow from 2 to 5 p.m. Eastern Time to provide inspections to ensure that car seats are installed safely, as well as to provide safety education about car seats. This is a needs-based program for Indiana residents, and the child must be present at the inspection. While caregivers are having their car seats inspected, kids can enjoy looking at the Winnemac Fire Department's fleet of trucks and enjoy a free hot dog courtesy of VFW Winnemac Post 1728. Expectant mothers who'd like to attend the event need to be at least 34 weeks pregnant to qualify for the assistance, though exceptions will be made for those with twins and triplets. Car seats may be available for qualifying families. The event is hosted by the Pulaski County Health Department and Pulaski Memorial Hospital. Those with questions can reach out to the Pulaski County Health Department at 574-946-6080. An announcement from the Stark County Community Foundation shares that its summer scholarship applications will open on June 1st. The application is available at nicf.org/stark-county/scholarships and must be submitted by Tuesday, July 2nd. The link can also be found online at wkvi.com. There are several scholarships currently available to support Stark County residents in their pursuit of higher education. The Forrest and Helen Whitson and son John Whitson Scholarship. The Helen and Ware Edgar Scholarship. The Megan Aletha Jean Solhoff Music Scholarship Fund. The Stark Memorial Hospital Auxiliary Scholarship. 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The LaPorte County Sheriff's Office released an update on Deputy John Samuelson, who remains in the intensive care unit at Memorial Hospital in South Bend. His status is stable and he remains in critical condition. Samuelson was shot by a 22-year-old Chicago man who is now facing attempted murder charges. Since last Saturday's initial update, Deputy Samuelson has made significant strides in his recovery. He's communicating with family, friends, and colleagues and remains in good spirits. The release shares that yesterday marked an especially meaningful moment as Deputy Samuelson was reunited with his canine partner, Bosco. The two were able to spend quality time together inside his ICU room. The medical professionals at Memorial Hospital continue providing Deputy Samuelson with around-the-clock care. The Samuelson family and the LaPorte County Sheriff's Office remain deeply grateful for the compassion, professionalism, and dedication shown by the surgeons, physicians, nurses, therapists, and support staff who continue to care for him throughout his recovery journey. The release ends by stating in the days and weeks ahead, further information will be released when it's appropriate to do so. Stark County Community Services made two announcements this week, one about an upcoming vendor event and one about the opening of its community room. The pop-up vendor event will take place September 19th, and Stark County Community Services is seeking vendors. The vendor fair booth fees will go directly to benefit Community Services of Stark County. There are indoor and outdoor spots available at $25 each, and multiple types of vendors are welcome. The second announcement made by Stark County Community Services stated that it will be opening its community room twice a week for socializing time. On Tuesdays and Thursdays from 11 a.m. to 2 p.m. Central Time, the community room at Stark County Community Services will be open to all ages to come and socialize. The community room has a TV with a DVD player and cartoons and movies for little ones, as well as board games, puzzles, and other entertainment items for all ages. Food and drink will not be provided during these open community room hours, though there is a water fountain available. Stark County Community Services is located at 311 East Culver Road in Knox. WKVI News and information on the hour is brought to you by Dr. Andrew Frazier and the staff over at Stark County Family Dentistry in Knox. Now in their location on Highway 35 next to First Source Bank. Their office phone number is 574-212-2008. I'm Becca Shepherd from the WKVI Information Center. 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
0: 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Tonight, clear skies with a low of 58. Tomorrow, sunny and 79. Tomorrow night, clear with a low around 54. Friday, sunny skies and 80. Clear on Friday night with a low of 56. Saturday, sunny skies, high 80. I'm Bill Banks. For your local forecast 24/7, visit WKVI.com.
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23: 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I'm Eric Pfeiffer. 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
23: 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And that's going to bring some ideal conditions for field work.
31: And this dominant high-pressure dome is going to hold all the way through the rest of this week, through the weekend, and through a large part of next week. We do not see this upper-level high breaking down until a frontal complex starts to work in next Friday, June 5th. That means from now through Thursday the 4th, we can look for temperatures normal to above normal, a little bit of an increase in humidity, but excellent dry down and evaporation rates.
23: 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I'm Eric Pfeiffer.
29: Turning now to funeral arrangements. Rosemarie Rose Hartman, age 86, of Denham, passed away May 24th. There will be a visitation to take place from 4 to 9 p.m. Eastern Time tomorrow, Friday, May 29th, at Frayne Mortuary in Winnemac. 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
2: From the Tri-County Weather Center, I'm Bill Banks on All News 1520 WKVI. 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Tonight, clear skies with a low of 58. Tomorrow, sunny and 79. Tomorrow night, clear with a low around 54. Friday, sunny skies and 80. Clear on Friday night with a low of 56. Saturday, sunny skies, high 80. I'm Bill Banks. For your local forecast 24/7, visit WKVI.com.
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5: Network Indiana Sports, I'm Nathaniel Finch. The offense could look a lot different for the Indianapolis Colts this year. Of course, quarterback Daniel Jones returning from a torn Achilles, but this week on the practice field for the team's organized training activities. With the departures of Michael Pittman Jr. and Adonai Mitchell, it means more could be in store for wide receiver Josh Downs.
15: I feel like I'm a really good receiver. I feel like I do great things in my route running. And there's other things I can improve on, but I feel like at the end of the day, that's a pinnacle of being a receiver is a great route runner. You know, this year maybe my role can expand with the different departures. So, you know, I'd love to see a role possibly expand and be able to showcase that more.
5: That's from the fan in Indianapolis. Downs says he wants to prove he's more than just a slot receiver. The Indiana Pacers do not have a selection in this upcoming draft, but still doing due diligence on some of the prospects, including former Indiana Hoosier Tucker DeVries.
17: It's great. I mean, Indiana's a special place. You know, I think our goal was, you know, to get to that NCAA tournament and, you know, came up one or two games short, but I can't thank the people of Indiana enough for the support they've given us. And, you know, that's exactly what you want when you're playing college basketball and to be able to experience it at Assembly Hall.
5: The draft is set for the end of June. Today, the NBA's Board of Governors approves the new anti-tanking rules. The new system expands the NBA draft lottery from 14 to now 16 teams, and the worst three squads have a lesser chance at the number one overall pick. Hey, tonight, the Indiana Fever in action out west for a late one. A rematch with the Golden State Valkyries, who they just beat at home last week. Tonight, it is a 10 o'clock Eastern tip-off, and Caitlin Clark is probable with her back injury. With your Network Indiana Sports Report, I'm Nathaniel Finch.
18: News. I'm Tom Rigotti. A 60-day extension of the U.S.-Iran ceasefire deal, which would lead to negotiations on the regime's nuclear program, is in President Trump's hands. But Fox's Peter Ducey reports the president's demands still stand.
19: The three must-haves for President Trump to back any deal. Strait of Hormuz open. There can be no highly enriched uranium in Iran, and there can be no nuclear weapons program in Iran.
18: The president has said he's not in any rush to get a final deal done. An Oregon man who admits he intended to kill a U.S. senator may be going to prison for a decade.
20: Donald Leroy Smith's pleaded guilty after being charged with threatening a federal official. He's from Woodburn, Oregon, about 30 miles south of Portland, and prosecutors say he left a startling voicemail message to a U.S. senator last November. They won't say which senator.
18: That's Fox's Joel Nader reporting. 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
23: Turning down those plans. You're listening to Network Indiana. I'm Jarrett Lewis. Monroe County is preparing for a court fight, and officials say legal costs could go up. The Monroe County Jail has faced overcrowding and poor conditions for years. The ACLU sued the county about 20 years ago. The county agreed to build a new jail. But earlier this week, the council voted against moving forward with the plans.
8: We have a piece of land. We have people who need to be in our jail, and we need that jail to be safe and manageable.
23: That woman spoke to commissioners before the vote. Commissioner Jody Madeira says the decision could lead the county to court and cost taxpayers millions in legal fees. Two Hoosier cops have been shot in the last 6 days. On Wednesday, a state trooper in Indianapolis had to make a split-second decision. This time, the outcome was different.
9: The decision to use lethal force is never an easy call.
10: The lethal encounter is the ultimate last choice that any law enforcement officer wants to engage in.
9: Indiana State Police Master Trooper Nick Klingkammer says that's why when a trooper stopped wanted felon David Potts early Wednesday, he used a taser. Potts didn't have a weapon, but
10: he resisted, and then he fled on foot. The trooper obviously engaged in a foot pursuit, and then he deployed his department-issued taser.
9: It turns out Potts was wanted on a theft warrant out of Hendricks County. Ryan Hedrick, Network Indiana.
23: The Bloomington Police Department is trying to find a man who they say fired shots into the air at an apartment complex during a rooftop party this past Sunday. They say after he fired the shots, people at the party began running around. No one was hurt, and there was no property damage. Four spent .45 caliber shell casings were found, and a picture of the suspect is on the social media page of the Bloomington Police Department. And the Indiana Fever are out west tonight, taking on the Golden State Valkyries to kick off their road trip. Lexi Hall says it's been a productive last week of work.
22: I mean, this is time of the season we don't get a lot of, and that's just like full practice days to get two practices before we head out of actually working on things more than just scouting. We can actually work on things to get ourselves better.
23: The Fever are 4-2 so far on the season. Tip-off is at 10 Eastern. I'm Jarrett Lewis. 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
24: Charges are filed for resisting arrest and indecent exposure. I'm Rusty Nixon, Max 98.3 FM News. Marshall County Police were dispatched to an unruly guest at Playmore Campground. Deputies located Ariel U. Amaya, 29, who was reported as threatening other guests and urinating in public view. While speaking with Amaya, he became aggressive. He was subsequently detained. While detained, he kicked at an officer, attempted to bite, and threatened to kill other officers. He was placed under arrest, taken to the Marshall County Jail with pending charges for indecent exposure, resisting law enforcement, public intoxication, battery against a public safety official, and intimidation. Suspects are considered innocent until proven guilty in a court of law. Average gasoline prices in Indiana have fallen by 19.9 cents a gallon over the last week to $3.89 a gallon today. It's according to Gas Buddy's survey of 3,271 stations in Indiana. Prices are 11.8 cents a gallon higher than a month ago, stand 70.2 cents a gallon higher than a year ago. National average price of diesel has decreased by 4 cents from a week ago. Stands at $5.571 a gallon. Lowest reported prices in local communities around Marshall County. Argus reporting a cost of $3.99. Bourbon at $3.79. Bremen at $3.89 a gallon. Culver, $3.99 a gallon. La Paz, $3.85. And Plymouth at $3.71. According to Gas Buddy price reports, cheapest station in Indiana was priced at $3.38 a gallon yesterday. Well, the most expensive was $5.79 a gallon. Difference of $2.41 a gallon. Gas Buddy is North America's trusted fuel savings platform, helping consumers fuel up for less for over 25 years at gasbuddy.com. Related story, Congress is considering suspending the federal gas tax. Ryan Hedrick explains what it could mean for Hoosiers.
9: Suspending that tax could save you 18 cents a gallon. Still, Rep. Marlon Stutzman says pushing a suspension through Congress won't be simple.
11: It's been very hard to pass any legislation with the Senate.
9: Speaking with Fox 59, Stutzman said he'd support suspending that tax as long as political leaders could backfill the state's highway trust fund. Right now, Indiana is missing out on about $5 million a day with two of the state's gas taxes on pause. Ryan Hedrick, Network Indiana.
24: A study reveals Indiana's search interest in Facebook has hit an 18-year low, with Hoosiers searching how to delete Facebook accounts over 24,000 times in the past year, highest of any major platform. While Instagram ranked second for local deletions, X saw the fewest at just 360 searches. Overall, Indiana ranks 37th nationally for social media deletion searches, ranking 13% below the U.S. average. I'm Rusty Nexon, Max 98.3 FM News. 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

0: From the Tri-County Weather Center, I'm Bill Banks on All News 1520 WKVI. 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Tonight, clear skies with a low of 58. Tomorrow, sunny and 79. Tomorrow night, clear with a low around 54. Friday, sunny skies and 80. Clear on Friday night with a low of 56. Saturday, sunny skies, high 80. I'm Bill Banks. For your local forecast 24/7, visit WKVI.com.
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6: 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The odds of him going on to fascinate millions with his talent, 1 in 260,000. The odds of this born racer having 157 career top 10 finishes in NASCAR, 1 in 125 billion. The odds of him winning both the Daytona 500 and the Brickyard 400 in the same year, 1 in 195 million. The odds of a child being diagnosed with autism, 1 in 68. 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
9: And this dominant high-pressure dome is going to hold all the way through the rest of this week, through the weekend, and through a large part of next week. We do not see this upper-level high breaking down until a frontal complex starts to work in next Friday, June 5th. That means from now through Thursday the 4th, we can look for temperatures normal to above normal, a little bit of an increase in humidity, but excellent dry down and evaporation rates.
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0: 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Tonight, clear skies with a low of 58. Tomorrow, sunny and 79. Tomorrow night, clear with a low around 54. Friday, sunny skies and 80. Clear on Friday night with a low of 56. Saturday, sunny skies, high 80. I'm Bill Banks. For your local forecast 24/7, visit WKVI.com.
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10: A wild finish in Plymouth softball sectional action last night as somehow, some way, Glenn held on to take a 10-9 win, and this is how it ended.
11: Ball, a chance to tie this up with any old kind of a hit. Glenn wins the sectional with an out. On the ground, this could be it. Picked up by Mannering, throw across, and Glenn somehow survives this, and they will take home their second sectional championship in a row. What a job by Emma Thomas to get through the meat of the St. Joe order with the tying run on, the lead run on, both in scoring position.
10: Emma Thomas, a masterful performance, 127 pitches, 80 of those for strikes, but most importantly, found a way to navigate her way through the meat of the St. Joe order with a winning run in scoring position. Great job by her, our Max 98.3 player of the game. And we continue tournament coverage. CMA takes on Mishawaka Marion at Bill Nixon Field. Baseball sectional semifinal action. We'll have that for you. Tony Plotho will join me. Our pregame starts at 10:30 on Saturday morning and our first pitch at 11. But before that, don't forget, tune into the Coach's Show. Starting at 7 o'clock, we announce the first ever Tony the Boss Ross Athlete of the Year Award. Don't want to miss that. We'll announce that on the Coach's Show Saturday morning. That's your sports check. I'm Rusty Nixon, Max 98.3, part of the winning team at Kankakee Valley Broadcasting.
12: ABC News, I'm Dave Packer. Firefighters in Washington State say they've now recovered the bodies of some of the victims from this week's rupture of a hazardous chemical tank at a paper mill.
13: Longview, Washington Fire Chief Brad Hanig says they made progress on Thursday.
14: Six of the nine individuals have been recovered, and we continue working with the coroner to notify families.
13: Two other victims had already been confirmed dead. It's presumed in total 11 workers died when the tank ruptured.
12: ABC's Alex Stone. U.S. and Iranian negotiators say they believe they've arrived at a draft agreement to formally extend the ceasefire and gradually open the Strait of Hormuz, but neither President Trump nor Iran's supreme leader have signed off. The Justice Department has now opened an investigation into E. Jean Carroll, the woman who won a civil judgment against President Trump for sexual abuse and defamation. Sources say prosecutors are investigating whether Carroll committed perjury in her testimony. This is ABC News. In the next 5 years, the Earth is overwhelmingly likely to surge again and again past the international climate threshold set as safe. That according to a new United Nations report. ABC's Chuck Sievertson.
15: There's a 91% chance that at least one of the next 5 years will shoot past the 1.5 degree threshold, which a UN science report says means more death, danger, and species loss. The UN's World Meteorological Organization predicts an 86% chance that one of those years will smash the record for Earth's hottest year set in 2024. That will mean more food price shocks and more intense wildfires, says a London climate scientist.
12: An Austrian court today sentenced a 21-year-old man to 15 years in prison for planning an Islamist attack on a 2024 Taylor Swift concert in Vienna. The defendant apologized to the court for the crime. He was arrested the day before the first of three scheduled concerts by Swift, which were canceled. Dave Packer, ABC News.
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21: Turning down those plans. You're listening to Network Indiana. I'm Jarrett Lewis. Monroe County is preparing for a court fight, and officials say legal costs could go up. The Monroe County Jail has faced overcrowding and poor conditions for years. The ACLU sued the county about 20 years ago. The county agreed to build a new jail. But earlier this week, the council voted against moving forward with the plans.
22: We have a piece of land. We have people who need to be in our jail, and we need that jail to be safe and manageable.
21: That woman spoke to commissioners before the vote. Commissioner Jody Madeira says the decision could lead the county to court and cost taxpayers millions in legal fees. Two Hoosier cops have been shot in the last 6 days. On Wednesday, a state trooper in Indianapolis had to make a split-second decision. This time, the outcome was different.
23: The decision to use lethal force is never an easy call.
24: The lethal encounter is the ultimate last choice that any law enforcement officer wants to engage in.
23: Indiana State Police Master Trooper Nick Klingkammer says that's why when a trooper stopped wanted felon David Potts early Wednesday, he used to taser. Potts didn't have a weapon, but
24: he resisted, and then he fled on foot. Trooper obviously engaged in a foot pursuit, and then he deployed his department-issued taser.
23: It turns out Potts was wanted on a theft warrant out of Hendricks County. Ryan Hedrick, Network Indiana.
21: The Bloomington Police Department is trying to find a man who they say fired shots into the air at an apartment complex during a rooftop party this past Sunday. They say after he fired the shots, people at the party began running around. No one was hurt and there was no property damage. 4 spent .45 caliber shell casings were found, and a picture of the suspect is on the social media page of the Bloomington Police Department. And the Indiana Fever are out west tonight, taking on the Golden State Valkyries to kick off their road trip. Lexi Hull says it's been a productive last week of work.
25: I mean, this is time of the season we don't get a lot of, and that's just like full practice days to get 2 practices before we head out of actually working on things more than just scouting. We can actually work on things to get ourselves better.
21: The Fever are 4-2 so far on the season. Tip-off is at 10 Eastern. I'm Jarrett Lewis. 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
26: There will be a car seat safety event taking place in Winnemac tomorrow, Friday, May 29th. I'm Becca Shepherd for Stark County Family Dentistry from the WKVI Information Center. Safe Kids Northwest Indiana and the National Safety Council will be at the Winnemac Fire Department tomorrow from 2 to 5 p.m. Eastern Time to provide inspections to ensure that car seats are installed safely, as well as to provide safety education about car seats. This is a needs-based program for Indiana residents, and the child must be present at the inspection. While caregivers are having their car seats inspected, kids can enjoy looking at the Winnemac Fire Department's fleet of trucks and enjoy a free hot dog courtesy of VFW Winnemac Post 1728. Expectant mothers who'd like to attend the event need to be at least 34 weeks pregnant to qualify for the assistance, though exceptions will be made for those with twins and triplets. Car seats may be available for qualifying families. The event is hosted by the Pulaski County Health Department and Pulaski Memorial Hospital. Those with questions can reach out to the Pulaski County Health Department at 574-946-6080. An announcement from the Stark County Community Foundation shares that its summer scholarship applications will open on June 1st. The application is available at nicf.org/stark-county/scholarships and must be submitted by Tuesday, July 2nd. That link can also be found online at WKVI.com. There are several scholarships currently available to support Stark County residents in their pursuit of higher education. The Forrest and Helen Whitson and Son John Whitson Scholarship. The Helen and Ware Edgar Scholarship. The Megan Aletha Jean Solhoff Music Scholarship Fund. The Stark Memorial Hospital Auxiliary Scholarship. 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The LaPorte County Sheriff's Office released an update on Deputy John Samuelson, who remains in the intensive care unit at Memorial Hospital in South Bend. His status is stable and he remains in critical condition. Samuelson was shot by a 22-year-old Chicago man who is now facing attempted murder charges. Since last Saturday's initial update, Deputy Samuelson has made significant strides in his recovery. He's communicating with family, friends, and colleagues and remains in good spirits. The release shares that yesterday marked an especially meaningful moment as Deputy Samuelson was reunited with his canine partner, Bosco. The two were able to spend quality time together inside his ICU room. The medical professionals at Memorial Hospital continue providing Deputy Samuelson with around-the-clock care. The Samuelson family and the LaPorte County Sheriff's Office remain deeply grateful for the compassion, professionalism, and dedication shown by the surgeons, physicians, nurses, therapists, and support staff who continue to care for him throughout his recovery journey. The release ends by stating in the days and weeks ahead, further information will be released when it's appropriate to do so. Stark County Community Services made two announcements this week, one about an upcoming vendor event and one about the opening of its community room. The pop-up vendor event will take place September 19th, and Stark County Community Services is seeking vendors. The vendor fair booth fees will go directly to benefit Community Services of Stark County. There are indoor and outdoor spots available at $25 each, and multiple types of vendors are welcome. The second announcement made by Stark County Community Services stated that it will be opening its community room twice a week for socializing time. On Tuesdays and Thursdays from 11 a.m. to 2 p.m. Central Time, the community room at Stark County Community Services will be open to all ages to come and socialize. The community room has a TV with a DVD player and cartoons and movies for little ones, as well as board games, puzzles, and other entertainment items for all ages. Food and drink will not be provided during these open community room hours, though there is a water fountain available. Stark County Community Services is located at 311 East Culver Road in Knox. WKVI News and information on the hour is brought to you by Dr. Andrew Frazier and the staff over at Stark County Family Dentistry in Knox. Now in their location on Highway 35 next to First Source Bank. Their office phone number is 574-212-2008. I'm Becca Shepherd from the WKVI Information Center. 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
2: From the Tri-County Weather Center, I'm Bill Banks on All News 1520 WKVI. 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Tonight, clear skies with a low of 58. Tomorrow, sunny and 79. Tomorrow night, clear with a low around 54. Friday, sunny skies and 80. Clear on Friday night with a low of 56. Saturday, sunny skies, high 80. I'm Bill Banks. For your local forecast 24/7, visit WKVI.com.
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5: 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And that's going to bring some ideal conditions for field work.
7: 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We do not see this upper-level high breaking down until a frontal complex starts to work in next Friday, June 5th. That means from now through Thursday the 4th, we can look for temperatures normal to above normal, a little bit of an increase in humidity, but excellent dry down and evaporation rates.
5: More forecast details available at HoosierAgToday.com. I'm Eric Pfeiffer.
8: Turning now to funeral arrangements. Rosemarie Rose Hartman, age 86, of Denham, passed away May 24th. There will be a visitation to take place from 4 to 9 p.m. Eastern Time tomorrow, Friday, May 29th, at Frayne Mortuary in Winnemac. 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
9: From the Tri-County Weather Center, I'm Bill Banks on All News 1520 WKVI. 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Tonight, clear skies with a low of 58. Tomorrow, sunny and 79. Tomorrow night, clear with a low around 54. Friday, sunny skies and 80. Clear on Friday night with a low of 56. Saturday, sunny skies, high 80. I'm Bill Banks. For your local forecast 24/7, visit WKVI.com.
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2: Tough loss for the Winamac Lady Warriors last night in a sectional championship against Jimtown as they become sectional champions, beating the Lady Warriors 2-0. I have our special guest, Harold Welter, who is on the call with me tonight. Harold, a tough way for the Warriors to go out.
3: Tough way, no question about that. They did some really good things, got the bats working, had 6 hits, but then 2 errors cost them. A controversial call on a hit batsman cost them, but they were not out of it until the seventh inning was over.
2: Yeah, 2-0 was the final, as I mentioned. The first time all year the Warriors were held scoreless. A valiant effort all season long. The Warriors finish off their season at 20 wins and 4 losses. They were the Hoosier North Athletic Conference champions. We also want to congratulate KVB's Max 98.3 FM's team, John Glenn, as they were sectional champions over South Bend St. Joe last night on Max 98.3 FM with Rusty Nixon and special guest Brian Hammond. 10-9 was the final as John Glenn is sectional champs. They will be at Tippecanoe Valley for that regional next weekend. And then switching over to baseball, tough loss for the Culver Cavs as they fell to South Central last night 7-0. Tomorrow morning on the Saturday Sports Line, it will be our final Saturday Sports Line of the 2025-2026 school year, where we will announce our new Tyler Roth WKVI Athlete of the Year. It's always so much fun when we get to announce that, Harold.
3: It really is. This will be the 25th year that we've done that on WKVI, and of course you have, 35 or 40 candidates for the Athlete of the Year, and it's always fun to see who comes down and gets that final award, but it was a fun season, and it's hopefully not over yet.
2: 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That's your sports check. For Harold Welter, I'm Mitch Columbi.
4: AP News, I'm Ben Thomas. U.S. and Iranian negotiators have reached a tentative deal to extend the ceasefire by 60 days and start a new round of talks on Iran's nuclear program. Vice President J.D. Vance says there's progress, but difficult details still to work out.
5: Let's say destroying the enriched stockpile. How do you do it? When do you do it? How do you actually get access to it?
4: The truce has been wavering. Kuwait intercepted missiles fired at its territory from Iran Thursday, while Tehran said it retaliated for U.S. strikes earlier in the week. Israeli strikes killed at least 14 people across southern Lebanon today, while Hezbollah carried out attacks targeting Israeli troops in northern Israel. Meanwhile, the U.N. Security Council took up Ukraine.
6: The death spiral must stop.
4: Secretary General Antonio Guterres.
6: In the first 4 months of this year, more civilians have been killed in Ukraine than in the same period in 2025 or 2024 or 2023.
4: A UN report on sexual violence in conflicts has included Israeli forces for their treatment of Palestinian detainees and Russian forces against prisoners of war and civilians detained during the war in Ukraine. Israel and Russia both deny the accusations. And Jennifer King on a big shakeup at 60 Minutes.
7: CBS News Editor-in-Chief Barry Weiss has appointed Nick Bolton to replace Tanya Simon as the executive producer of 60 Minutes, saying it was time for a new approach. Nick Bolton, a tech columnist, author, and documentary maker with no traditional TV news experience, says he wants to bring the venerable news program to the mobile screen for a new generation of consumers. Also leaving 60 Minutes are correspondents Cecilia Vega and Sharon Alfonsi. Alfonsi's segment about deportees in a Salvadoran prison was pulled by Weiss, although it did run a month later. In a post on social media, Alfonsi says her departure was a deliberate choice to penalize a journalist for refusing to sanitize accurate reporting. I'm Jennifer King.
4: This is AP News. Music at 432 hertz.
8: This song by Lincoln Jester is tuned to 432 hertz. And so is Ziggy Marley's True to Myself.
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8: While 440 hertz is considered the international standard for tuning instruments, some listeners prefer the lower pitch of 432 and call it the sweet spot. It helps Yoselin Sanchez relax.
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8: 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So far, there's no robust scientific evidence. For Sanchez, it's less about science and more about how it makes her feel.
9: It could activate different feelings in people, like the vibrations of it.
8: I'm Marcela Sanchez.
4: There are more stories at APnews.com. I'm Ben Thomas. Thanks for listening.
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16: ABC News, I'm Dave Packer. U.S. and Iranian negotiators have reached a tentative agreement, but President Trump and Iran's supreme leader have yet to sign off. If approved, it would formally extend a ceasefire between the countries and gradually reopen the Strait of Hormuz while drawing down the U.S. naval blockade in the strait.
17: As the Ebola outbreak in Central Africa grows, the U.S. opening a temporary facility in Kenya to hold Americans who test positive.
18: At least 11 African nations bordering the DRC are currently at high risk. And with the World Cup now just 2 weeks away, the U.S., Canada, and Mexico announcing a joint effort to screen and monitor travelers coming from Ebola-affected countries.
17: ABC's Faith Abube. In Washington state, crews were moving the remains of six of the nine workers missing after the rupture of a tank containing corrosive chemicals. Rescuers are trying to reach four climbers by helicopter who fell on Alaska's Mount McKinley, North America's tallest peak. This is ABC News. What's purple has a creamy center and will soon be on grocery store shelves.
19: That is the sound of K-pop superstars BTS. And that is the sound of me biting into one of the new purple BTS-inspired Oreo cookies. The Oreos come in BTS's favorite color and have a cream center that is supposed to taste like hotek, a brown sugar-stuffed Korean pancake said to be the band's favorite snack. The Oreo package reads, straight from Seoul street markets to fans. Sherry Preston, ABC News.
17: California is suing the new owners of 23andMe for a data breach in 2023. California Attorney General Rob Bonta claims 23andMe failed to protect its customers' data and ignored known vulnerabilities in its system. The genealogy company went bankrupt in 2025 and was acquired by a holding company. Bonta alleges the breach came publicly known when data of 1 million customers was offered on the dark web. Dave Packer, ABC News.
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23: Turning down those plans. You're listening to Network Indiana. I'm Jarrett Lewis. Monroe County is preparing for a court fight, and officials say legal costs could go up. The Monroe County Jail has faced overcrowding and poor conditions for years. The SLU sued the county about 20 years ago. The county agreed to build a new jail. But earlier this week, the council voted against moving forward with the plans.
24: We have a piece of land. We have people who need to be in our jail, and we need that jail to be safe and manageable.
23: That woman spoke to commissioners before the vote. Commissioner Jody Madeira says the decision could lead the county to court and cost taxpayers millions in legal fees. Two Hoosier cops have been shot in the last 6 days. On Wednesday, a state trooper in Indianapolis had to make a split-second decision. This time, the outcome was different.
25: The decision to use lethal force is never an easy call.
26: The lethal encounter is the ultimate last choice that any law enforcement officer wants to engage in.
25: Indiana State Police Master Trooper Nick Klingkammer says that's why when a trooper stopped wanted felon David Potts early Wednesday, he used to taser. Potts didn't have a weapon, but
26: he resisted, and then he fled on foot. Trooper obviously engaged in a foot pursuit, and then he deployed his department-issued taser.
25: It turns out Potts was wanted on a theft warrant out of Hendricks County. Ryan Hedrick, Network Indiana.
23: The Bloomington Police Department is trying to find a man who they say fired shots into the air at an apartment complex during a rooftop party this past Sunday. They say after he fired the shots, people at the party began running around. No one was hurt, and there was no property damage. Four spent .45 caliber shell casings were found, and a picture of the suspect is on the social media page of the Bloomington Police Department. And the Indiana Fever are out west tonight, taking on the Golden State Valkyries to kick off their road trip. Lexi Hull says it's been a productive last week of work.
27: I mean, this is time of the season we don't get a lot of, and that's just like full practice days to get two practices before we head out of actually working on things more than just scouting. We can actually work on things to get ourselves better.
23: The Fever are 4-2 so far on the season. Tip-off is at 10 Eastern. I'm Jarrett Lewis. 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
28: There will be a car seat safety event taking place in Winnemac tomorrow, Friday, May 29th. I'm Becca Shepherd for Stark County Family Dentistry from the WKVI Information Center. Safe Kids Northwest Indiana and the National Safety Council will be at the Winnemac Fire Department tomorrow from 2 to 5 p.m. Eastern Time to provide inspections to ensure that car seats are installed safely, as well as to provide safety education about car seats. This is a needs-based program for Indiana residents, and the child must be present at the inspection. While caregivers are having their car seats inspected, kids can enjoy looking at the Winnemac Fire Department's fleet of trucks and enjoy a free hot dog courtesy of VFW Winnemac Post 1728. Expectant mothers who'd like to attend the event need to be at least 34 weeks pregnant to qualify for the assistance, though exceptions will be made for those with twins and triplets. Car seats may be available for qualifying families. The event is hosted by the Pulaski County Health Department and Pulaski Memorial Hospital. Those with questions can reach out to the Pulaski County Health Department at 574-946-6080. An announcement from the Stark County Community Foundation shares that its summer scholarship applications will open on June 1st. The application is available at nicf.org/stark-county/scholarships and must be submitted by Tuesday, July 2nd. That link can also be found online at WKVI.com. There are several scholarships currently available to support Stark County residents in their pursuit of higher education. The Forrest and Helen Whitson and Son John Whitson Scholarship. The Helen and Ware Edgar Scholarship. The Megan Aletha Jean Salhoff Music Scholarship Fund. The Stark Memorial Hospital Auxiliary Scholarship. 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The LaPorte County Sheriff's Office released an update on Deputy John Samuelson, who remains in the intensive care unit at Memorial Hospital in South Bend. His status is stable and he remains in critical condition. Samuelson was shot by a 22-year-old Chicago man who is now facing attempted murder charges. Since last Saturday's initial update, Deputy Samuelson has made significant strides in his recovery. He's communicating with family, friends, and colleagues and remains in good spirits. The release shares that yesterday marked an especially meaningful moment as Deputy Samuelson was reunited with his canine partner, Bosco. The two were able to spend quality time together inside his ICU room. The medical professionals at Memorial Hospital continue providing Deputy Samuelson with around-the-clock care. The Samuelson family and the LaPorte County Sheriff's Office remain deeply grateful for the compassion, professionalism, and dedication shown by the surgeons, physicians, nurses, therapists, and support staff who continue to care for him throughout his recovery journey. The release ends by stating in the days and weeks ahead, further information will be released when it's appropriate to do so. Stark County Community Services made two announcements this week, one about an upcoming vendor event and one about the opening of its community room. The pop-up vendor event will take place September 19th, and Stark County Community Services is seeking vendors. The vendor fair booth fees will go directly to benefit Community Services of Stark County. There are indoor and outdoor spots available at $25 each, and multiple types of vendors are welcome. The second announcement made by Stark County Community Services stated that it will be opening its community room twice a week for socializing time. On Tuesdays and Thursdays from 11 a.m. to 2 p.m. Central Time, the community room at Stark County Community Services will be open to all ages to come and socialize. The community room has a TV with a DVD player and cartoons and movies for little ones, as well as board games, puzzles, and other entertainment items for all ages. Food and drink will not be provided during these open community room hours, though there is a water fountain available. Stark County Community Services is located at 311 East Culver Road in Knox. WKVI News and information on the hour is brought to you by Dr. Andrew Frazier and the staff over at Stark County Family Dentistry in Knox. Now in their location on Highway 35 next to First Source Bank. Their office phone number is 574-212-2008. I'm Becca Shepherd from the WKVI Information Center. 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
0: 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Tonight, clear skies with a low of 58. Tomorrow, sunny and 79. Tomorrow night, clear with a low around 54. Friday, sunny skies and 80. Clear on Friday night with a low of 56. Saturday, sunny skies. High 80. I'm Bill Banks. 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
1: 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I'm Eric Pfeiffer. 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
3: And this dominant high-pressure dome is going to hold all the way through the rest of this week, through the weekend, and through a large part of next week. We do not see this upper-level high breaking down until a frontal complex starts to work in next Friday, June 5th. That means from now through Thursday the 4th, we can look for temperatures normal to above normal, a little bit of an increase in humidity, but excellent dry down and evaporation rates.
1: 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I'm Eric Pfeiffer.
4: 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Rosemarie Rose Hartman, age 86, of Denham, passed away May 24th. 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
6: From the Tri-County Weather Center, I'm Bill Banks on All News 1520 WKVI. 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Tonight, clear skies with a low of 58. Tomorrow, sunny and 79. Tomorrow night, clear with a low around 54. Friday, sunny skies and 80. Clear on Friday night with a low of 56. Saturday, sunny skies. High 80. I'm Bill Banks. For your local forecast 24/7, visit WKVI.com.
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9: Network Indiana Sports, I'm Nathaniel Finch. The offense could look a lot different for the Indianapolis Colts this year. Of course, quarterback Daniel Jones returning from a torn Achilles, but this week on the practice field for the team's organized training activities. With the departures of Michael Pittman Jr. and Adonai Mitchell, it means more could be in store for wide receiver Josh Downs.
10: I feel like I'm a really good receiver. I feel like I do great things in my route running. And there's other things I can improve on, but I feel like at the end of the day, that's a pinnacle of being a receiver, is a great route runner. You know, this year maybe my role can expand with the different departures. So, you know, I'd love to see a role possibly expand and be able to showcase that more.
9: That's from the fan in Indianapolis. Downs says he wants to prove he's more than just a slot receiver. The Indiana Pacers do not have a selection in this upcoming draft, but still doing due diligence on some of the prospects, including former Indiana Hoosier Tucker DeVries.
11: It's great. I mean, Indiana's a special place. You know, I think our goal was, you know, to get to that NCAA tournament, and, you know, came up one or two games short. But I can't thank the people of Indiana enough for the support they've given us. And, you know, that's exactly what you want when you're playing college basketball, and to be able to experience it at Assembly Hall.
9: The draft is set for the end of June. Today, the NBA's Board of Governors approves the new anti-tanking rules. The new system expands the NBA draft lottery from 14 to now 16 teams, and the worst three squads have a lesser chance at the number one overall pick. Hey, tonight the Indiana Fever in action out west for a late one. A rematch with the Golden State Valkyries, who they just beat at home last week. Tonight it is a 10 o'clock Eastern tip-off, and Caitlin Clark is probable with her back injury. With your Network Indiana Sports Report, I'm Nathaniel Finch.
12: News. I'm Tom Rigotti. A 60-day extension of the U.S.-Iran ceasefire deal, which will lead to negotiations on the regime's nuclear program, is in President Trump's hands. But Fox's Peter Ducey reports the president's demands still stand.
13: The three must-haves for President Trump to back any deal. Strait of Hormuz open. There can be no highly enriched uranium in Iran, and there can be no nuclear weapons program in Iran.
12: The president has said he's not in any rush to get a final deal done. An Oregon man who admits he intended to kill a U.S. senator may be going to prison for a decade.
14: Donald Leroy Smith's pleaded guilty after being charged with threatening a federal official. He's from Woodburn, Oregon, about 30 miles south of Portland, and prosecutors say he left a startling voicemail message to a U.S. senator last November. They won't say which senator.
12: That's Fox's Joel Nader reporting. 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
17: Turning down those plans. You're listening to Network Indiana. I'm Jarrett Lewis. Monroe County is preparing for a court fight, and officials say legal costs could go up. The Monroe County Jail has faced overcrowding and poor conditions for years. The ACLU sued the county about 20 years ago. The county agreed to build a new jail. But earlier this week, the council voted against moving forward with the plans.
18: We have a piece of land. We have people who need to be in our jail, and we need that jail to be safe and manageable.
17: That woman spoke to commissioners before the vote. Commissioner Jody Madeira says the decision could lead the county to court and cost taxpayers millions in legal fees. Two Hoosier cops have been shot in the last 6 days. On Wednesday, a state trooper in Indianapolis had to make a split-second decision. This time, the outcome was different.
19: The decision to use lethal force is never an easy call.
20: The lethal encounter is the ultimate last choice that any law enforcement officer wants to engage in.
19: Indiana State Police Master Trooper Nick Klingkammer says that's why when a trooper stopped wanted felon David Potts early Wednesday, he used a taser. Potts didn't have a weapon, but
20: he resisted, and then he fled on foot. The trooper obviously engaged in a foot pursuit, and then he deployed his department-issued taser.
19: It turns out Potts was wanted on a theft warrant out of Hendricks County. Ryan Hedrick, Network Indiana.
17: The Bloomington Police Department is trying to find a man who they say fired shots into the air at an apartment complex during a rooftop party this past Sunday. They say after he fired the shots, people at the party began running around. No one was hurt and there was no property damage. Four spent 45 caliber shell casings were found, and a picture of the suspect is on the social media page of the Bloomington Police Department. And the Indiana Fever are out west tonight, taking on the Golden State Valkyries to kick off their road trip. Lexi Hall says it's been a productive last week of work.
21: I mean, this is time of the season we don't get a lot of, and that's just like full practice days to get two practices before we head out of actually working on things more than just scouting. We can actually work on things to get ourselves better.
17: The Fever are 4-2 so far on the season. Tip-off is at 10 Eastern. I'm Jarrett Lewis. 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
22: 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I'm Rusty Nixon, Max 98.3 FM News. In celebration of America's 250th anniversary, the Heartland Arts Center has invited artists, families, students, and community members of all ages to participate in America the Beautiful, a community-wide art exhibition exploring what America means through creativity and artistic expression. It opens Tuesday, June 30th, continues through Saturday, July 25th. The exhibition will be hosted at the historic fire station in downtown Plymouth. features artwork inspired by people, places, traditions, landscapes, cultures, memories, and experiences that shape America. Exhibition viewing hours will be Tuesday through Friday, 10 a.m. to 6 p.m., Saturday, 10 a.m. to 3 p.m. Artists of all ages and experience levels are encouraged to participate. All artistic mediums are welcome. One artwork may be entered free of charge, with additional entries accepted for a small fee. Online submission forms are due by Saturday, June 20th, with artwork drop-off taking place June 23rd through the 27th at the historic fire station on 220 North Center Street in Plymouth. Information and the exhibition prospectus can be found at www.heartlandartcenter.org. Marshall County will conduct weekly testing on its outdoor warning siren system beginning on Tuesday, June 2nd. The Marshall County Sheriff's Department Dispatch Center will automatically activate its sirens every Tuesday at 11 a.m. for 30 seconds. Dispatch controls sirens for Bourbon, Center, and Union Townships. These are the sirens that will be activated during the weekly tests. Other sirens across the county are controlled by their respective fire departments and have their own testing procedures. 2024, the Marshall County Council supported an additional appropriation to automate county-controlled sirens. The technology has been a success and has led to more rapid notification of the sirens once a tornado warning is issued, eliminating the potential for human error. Adding a weekly test doubles down on the system's feature that displays the operational status of each siren and engages the public in preparedness efforts. If severe weather is forecasted on the day of the test, or if it's actively raining at 11 a.m., the test will be canceled to avoid false alarms. If a test is canceled, a post will be made by the Marshall County Emergency Management Agency on Facebook announcing that cancellation. Indiana lawmakers are highlighting a new law signed recently that supports patients and works to improve outcomes at mental health and addiction recovery centers. Jarrett Lewis reports.
17: State Rep. Lori Goss Reeves co-authored House Enrolled Act 1296, which requires recovery residences to register, follow ethical standards, and be publicly listed so Hoosiers and their families can identify legitimate and compliant facilities. She says it will support responsible rehabilitation efforts while encouraging better long-term outcomes for Hoosiers.
0: Recovery and reentry services can change lives, but there must be trust and accountability in the system.
17: May is Mental Health Awareness Month. Jarrett Lewis, Network Indiana.
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6: From the Tri-County Weather Center, I'm Bill Banks on All News 1520 WKVI. 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Tonight, clear skies with a low of 58. Tomorrow, sunny and 79. Tomorrow night, clear with a low around 54. Friday, sunny skies and 80. Clear on Friday night with a low of 56. Saturday, sunny skies, high 80. I'm Bill Banks. For your local forecast 24/7, visit WKVI.com.
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4: This is Ty Higgins from the Ohio AgNet. Hoosier Ag Today's founder Gary Truitt recently was honored with the Farm Broadcaster of the Year Award from our National Association of Farm Broadcasting. Gary was really surprised by the honor, but I can tell you many of us weren't. Gary's work for agriculture goes far outside his Indiana borders. 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Congratulations, Gary.
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32: 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We do not see this upper-level high breaking down until a frontal complex starts to work in next Friday, June 5th. That means from now through Thursday the 4th, we can look for temperatures normal to above normal, a little bit of an increase in humidity, but excellent dry down and evaporation rates.
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6: From the Tri-County Weather Center, I'm Bill Banks on All News 1520 WKVI. 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Tonight, clear skies with a low of 58. Tomorrow, sunny and 79. Tomorrow night, clear with a low around 54. Friday, sunny skies and 80. Clear on Friday night with a low of 56. Saturday, sunny skies. High 80. I'm Bill Banks. 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
22: A wild finish in Plymouth softball sectional action last night as somehow, someway, Glenn held on to take a 10-9 win. And this is how it ended.
33: Ball, a chance to tie this up with any old kind of a hit. Glenn wins the sectional with an out. On the ground, this could be it. Picked up by Mannering, throw across! And Glenn somehow survives this And they will take home their second sectional championship in a row. What a job by Emma Thomas to get through the meat of the St. Joe order with the tying run on, the lead run on, both in scoring position. Emma Thomas, a masterful performance, 127 pitches, 80 of those for strikes, but most importantly, found a way to navigate her way through the meat of the St. Joe order with a winning run in scoring position. Great job by her, our Max 98.3 player of the game. And we continue tournament coverage. CMA takes on Mishawaka Marion at Bill Nixon Field. Baseball sectional semifinal action. We'll have that for you. Tony Plotho will join me. Our pregame starts at 10:30 on Saturday morning and our first pitch at 11. But before that, don't forget, tune into the Coach's Show. Starting at 7 o'clock, we announce the first ever Tony the Boss Ross Athlete of the Year Award. Don't want to miss that. We'll announce that on the Coach's Show Saturday morning. That's your sports check. I'm Rusty Nixon. Max 98.3, part of the winning team at Kankakee Valley Broadcasting.
9: ABC News, I'm Dave Packer. U.S. and Iranian negotiators have reached a tentative agreement, but President Trump and Iran's supreme leader have yet to sign off. If approved, it would formally extend a ceasefire between the countries and gradually reopen the Strait of Hormuz while drawing down the U.S. naval blockade in the strait. As the Ebola outbreak in Central Africa grows, the U.S. opening a temporary facility in Kenya to hold Americans who test positive.
11: At least 11 African nations bordering the DRC are currently at high risk. And with the World Cup now just 2 weeks away, the U.S., Canada, and Mexico announcing a joint effort to screen and monitor travelers coming from Ebola-affected countries.
9: ABC's Faith Abube. In Washington state, crews removing the remains of six of the nine workers missing after the rupture of a tank containing corrosive chemicals. Rescuers are trying to reach four climbers by helicopter who fell on Alaska's Mount McKinley, North America's tallest peak. This is ABC News. What's Purple has a creamy center and will soon be on grocery store shelves.
12: That is the sound of K-pop superstars BTS, and that is the sound of me biting into one of the new purple BTS-inspired Oreo cookies. The Oreos come in BTS's favorite color and have a cream center that is supposed to taste like hotek, a brown sugar-stuffed Korean pancake said to be the band's favorite snack. The Oreo package reads, straight from Seoul street markets to fans. Sherry Preston, ABC News.
9: California is suing the new owners of 23andMe for a data breach in 2023. California Attorney General Rob Bonta claims 23andMe failed to protect its customers' data and ignored known vulnerabilities in its system. The genealogy company went bankrupt in 2025 and was acquired by a holding company. Bonta alleges the breach came publicly known when data of 1 million customers was offered on the dark web. Dave Packer, ABC News.
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17: Turning down those plans. You're listening to Network Indiana. I'm Jarrett Lewis. Monroe County is preparing for a court fight, and officials say legal costs could go up. The Monroe County Jail has faced overcrowding and poor conditions for years. The ACLU sued the county about 20 years ago. The county agreed to build a new jail. But earlier this week, the council voted against moving forward with the plans.
20: We have a piece of land. We have people who need to be in our jail, and we need that jail to be safe
0: and manageable.
17: That woman spoke to commissioners before the vote. Commissioner Jody Madeira says the decision could lead the county to court and cost taxpayers millions in legal fees. Two Hoosier cops have been shot in the last 6 days. On Wednesday, a state trooper in Indianapolis had to make a split-second decision. This time, the outcome was different.
1: The decision to use lethal force is never an easy call.
2: The lethal encounter is the ultimate last choice that any law enforcement officer wants to engage in.
1: Indiana State Police Master Trooper Nick Klingkammer says that's why when a trooper stopped wanted felon David Potts early Wednesday, he used a taser. Potts didn't have a weapon, but
2: he resisted, and then he fled on foot. The trooper obviously engaged in a foot pursuit, and then he deployed his department-issued taser.
1: It turns out Potts was wanted on a theft warrant out of Hendricks County. Ryan Hedrick, Network Indiana.
17: The Bloomington Police Department is trying to find a man who they say fired shots into the air at an apartment complex during a rooftop party this past Sunday. They say after he fired the shots, people at the party began running around. No one was hurt, and there was no property damage. Four spent 45 caliber shell casings were found, and a picture of the suspect is on the social media page of the Bloomington Police Department. And the Indiana Fever are out west tonight, taking on the Golden State Valkyries to kick off their road trip. Lexi Hull says it's been a productive last week of work.
3: I mean, this is time of the season we don't get a lot of, and that's just like full practice days. To get two practices before we head out of actually working on things, more than just scouting, we can actually work on things to get ourselves better.
17: The Fever are 4-2 so far on the season. Tip-off is at 10 Eastern. I'm Jarrett Lewis. 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
4: 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I'm Becca Shepherd for Stark County Family Dentistry from the WKVI Information Center. 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This is a needs-based program for Indiana residents, and the child must be present at the inspection. While caregivers are having their car seats inspected, kids can enjoy looking at the Winnemac Fire Department's fleet of trucks and enjoy a free hot dog courtesy of VFW Winnemac Post 1728. Expectant mothers who'd like to attend the event need to be at least 34 weeks pregnant to qualify for the assistance, though exceptions will be made for those with twins and triplets. Car seats may be available for qualifying families. 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Those with questions can reach out to the Pulaski County Health Department at 574-946-6080. 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That link can also be found online at WKVI.com. There are several scholarships currently available to support Stark County residents in their pursuit of higher education. The Forrest and Helen Whitson and Son John Whitson Scholarship. The Helen and Ware Edgar Scholarship. The Megan Aletha Jean Salhoff Music Scholarship Fund. The Stark Memorial Hospital Auxiliary Scholarship. 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The LaPorte County Sheriff's Office released an update on Deputy John Samuelson, who remains in the intensive care unit at Memorial Hospital in South Bend. His status is stable and he remains in critical condition. Samuelson was shot by a 22-year-old Chicago man who is now facing attempted murder charges. Since last Saturday's initial update, Deputy Samuelson has made significant strides in his recovery. He's communicating with family, friends, and colleagues and remains in good spirits. The release shares that yesterday marked an especially meaningful moment as Deputy Samuelson was reunited with his canine partner, Bosco. The two were able to spend quality time together inside his ICU room. The medical professionals at Memorial Hospital continue providing Deputy Samuelson with around-the-clock care. The Samuelson family and the LaPorte County Sheriff's Office remain deeply grateful for the compassion, professionalism, and dedication shown by the surgeons, physicians, nurses, therapists, and support staff who continue to care for him throughout his recovery journey. The release ends by stating in the days and weeks ahead, further information will be released when it's appropriate to do so. Stark County Community Services made two announcements this week, one about an upcoming vendor event and one about the opening of its community room. The pop-up vendor event will take place September 19th, and Stark County Community Services is seeking vendors. The vendor fair booth fees will go directly to benefit Community Services of Stark County. There are indoor and outdoor spots available at $25 each, and multiple types of vendors are welcome. The second announcement made by Stark County Community Services stated that it will be opening its community room twice a week for socializing time. On Tuesdays and Thursdays from 11 a.m. to 2 p.m. Central Time, the community room at Stark County Community Services will be open to all ages to come and socialize. The community room has a TV with a DVD player and cartoons and movies for little ones, as well as board games, puzzles, and other entertainment items for all ages. Food and drink will not be provided during these open community room hours, though there is a water fountain available. Stark County Community Services is located at 311 East Culver Road in Knox. WKVI News and information on the hour is brought to you by Dr. Andrew Frazier and the staff over at Stark County Family Dentistry in Knox. Now in their location on Highway 35 next to First Source Bank. 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I'm Becca Shepherd from the WKVI Information Center. 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
6: From the Tri-County Weather Center, I'm Bill Banks on All News 1520 WKVI. 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Tonight, clear skies with a low of 58. Tomorrow, sunny and 79. Tomorrow night, clear with a low around 54. Friday, sunny skies and 80. Clear on Friday night with a low of 56. Saturday, sunny skies, high 80. 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
7: 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I'm Eric Pfeiffer. 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
7: 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And that's going to bring some ideal conditions for field work.
9: 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We do not see this upper-level high breaking down until a frontal complex starts to work in next Friday, June 5th. That means from now through Thursday the 4th, we can look for temperatures normal to above normal, a little bit of an increase in humidity, but excellent dry down and evaporation rates.
7: 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I'm Eric Pfeiffer.
10: Turning now to funeral arrangements. Rosemarie Rose Hartman, age 86, of Denham, passed away May 24th. There will be a visitation to take place from 4 to 9 p.m. Eastern Time tomorrow, Friday, May 29th, at Frayne Mortuary in Winnemac. 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
11: 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Tonight, clear skies with a low of 58. Tomorrow, sunny and 79. Tomorrow night, clear with a low around 54. Friday, sunny skies and 80. Clear on Friday night with a low of 56. Saturday, sunny skies, high 80. I'm Bill Banks. For your local forecast 24/7, visit WKVI.com.
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14: Tough loss for the Winnemac Lady Warriors last night in a sectional championship against Jimtown as they become sectional champions, beating the Lady Warriors 2-0. I have our special guest, Harold Welter, who is on the call with me tonight. Harold, a tough way for the Warriors to go out.
15: Tough way, no question about that. They did some really good things, got the bats working, had 6 hits, but then 2 errors cost them. A controversial

0: hit batsman cost them, but they were not out of it until the seventh inning was over.
1: Yeah, 2-0 was the final, as I mentioned. The first time all year the Warriors were held scoreless. A valiant effort all season long. The Warriors finish off their season at 20 wins and 4 losses. They were the Hoosier North Athletic Conference champions. We also want to congratulate KVB's Max 98.3 FM's team, John Glenn, as they were sectional champions over South Bend St. Joe last night on Max 98.3 FM with Rusty Nixon and special guest Brian Hammond. 10-9 was the final, as John Glenn is sectional champs. They will be at Tippecanoe Valley for that regional next weekend. And then switching over to baseball, tough loss for the Culver Cavs as they fell to South Central last night, 7-0. Tomorrow morning on the Saturday Sports Line, it will be our final Saturday Sports Line of the 2025-2026 school year, where we will announce our new Tyler Roth WKVI Athlete of the Year. It's always so much fun when we get to announce that, Harold.
0: It really is. This will be the 25th year that we've done that on WKVI, and of course you have, 35 or 40 candidates for the Athlete of the Year, and it's always fun to see who comes down and gets that final award. But it was just a fun season, and it's hopefully not over yet.
1: 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That's your sports check. For Harold Welter, I'm Mitch Columbi.
2: AP News, I'm Ben Thomas. U.S. and Iranian negotiators have reached a tentative deal to extend the ceasefire by 60 days and start a new round of talks on Iran's nuclear program. Vice President J.D. Vance says there's progress, but difficult details still to work out.
3: Let's say destroying the enriched stockpile. How do you do it? When do you do it? How do you actually get access to it?
2: The truce has been wavering. Kuwait intercepted missiles fired at its territory from Iran Thursday, while Tehran said it retaliated for U.S. strikes earlier in the week. Israeli strikes killed at least 14 people across southern Lebanon today, while Hezbollah carried out attacks targeting Israeli troops in northern Israel. Meanwhile, the U.N. Security Council took up Ukraine.
4: The death spiral must stop.
2: Secretary General Antonio Guterres.
4: In the first 4 months of this year, more civilians have been killed in Ukraine than in the same period in 2025, or 2024, or 2023.
2: A UN report on sexual violence in conflicts has included Israeli forces for their treatment of Palestinian detainees and Russian forces against prisoners of war and civilians detained during the war in Ukraine. Israel and Russia both deny the accusations. And Jennifer King on a big shakeup at 60 Minutes.
5: CBS News Editor-in-Chief Barry Weiss has appointed Nick Bolton to replace Tanya Simon as the executive producer of 60 Minutes, saying it was time for a new approach. Nick Bolton, a tech columnist, author, and documentary maker with no traditional TV news experience, says he wants to bring the venerable news program to the mobile screen for a new generation of consumers. Also leaving 60 Minutes are correspondents Cecilia Vega and Sharon Alfonsi. Alfonsi's segment about deportees in a Salvadoran prison was pulled by Weiss, although it did run a month later. In a post on social media, Alfonsi says her departure was a deliberate choice to penalize a journalist for refusing to sanitize accurate reporting. I'm Jennifer King.
2: This is AP News. Music at 432 hertz.
6: This song by Lincoln Jester is tuned to 432 hertz. And so is Ziggy Marley's True to Myself.
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6: While 440 hertz is considered the international standard for tuning instruments, some listeners prefer the lower pitch of 432 and call it the sweet spot. It helps Yoselin Sanchez relax.
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6: 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So far, there's no robust scientific evidence. For Sanchez, it's less about science and more about how it makes her feel.
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6: I'm Marcela Sanchez.
2: 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I'm Ben Thomas. Thanks for listening.
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19: ABC News, I'm Dave Packer. U.S. officials say they're getting closer to a framework of a deal to reopen the Strait of Hormuz, but neither President Trump nor Iran's supreme leader have given the go-ahead. ABC's Mary Bruce.
20: This tentative agreement says nothing of what happens to Iran's nuclear program, the central issue in this war, and it follows weeks of whiplash and discussions of deals that never came to be. Sources say the U.S. has committed to discussing sanctions relief for Iran during the negotiation period, something the president had said was not up for discussion.
19: A gas explosion at an apartment complex in Dallas has killed a child and at least two other people, say officials. In Washington state, crews have recovered the remains of six of the nine workers missing after the rupture of a tank containing corrosive chemicals at a paper mill. Elon Musk calls it an anomaly. An unmanned Blue Origin New Glenn rocket apparently exploded into a fireball during a static test fire at Cape Canaveral. This is ABC News. A team of U.S. health officials is now heading to the Ebola outbreak epicenter in Central Africa as the Trump administration takes precautions to protect the U.S. More from ABC's Faith Abube.
21: The Trump administration deploying a medical team of at least 30, including doctors and nurses, to Kenya to staff a temporary quarantine site for Americans abroad exposed to the Ebola virus. A senior administration official saying it's much better to transport the Americans to, quote, a facility that takes a shorter transport time as opposed to flying them back all the way to the United States.
19: Ohio is suspending a state tax break for data centers. The state had been a hotspot in the competition to attract the energy-hungry facilities that run and train artificial intelligence. Community opposition to data centers is increasing in Ohio. Residents are trying to get a referendum on November's midterm election ballot that would permanently ban hyperscale data centers. Dave Packer, ABC News.
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24: Turning down those plans. You're listening to Network Indiana. I'm Jarrett Lewis. Monroe County is preparing for a court fight, and officials say legal costs could go up. The Monroe County Jail has faced overcrowding and poor conditions for years. The ACLU sued the county about 20 years ago. The county agreed to build a new jail. But earlier this week, the council voted against moving forward with the plans.
25: We have a piece of land. We have people who need to be in our jail, and we need that jail to be safe and manageable.
24: That woman spoke to commissioners before the vote. Commissioner Jody Madeira says the decision could lead the county to court and cost taxpayers millions in legal fees. Two Hoosier cops have been shot in the last 6 days. On Wednesday, a state trooper in Indianapolis had to make a split-second decision. This time, the outcome was different.
26: The decision to use lethal force is never an easy call.
27: The lethal encounter is the ultimate last choice that any law enforcement officer wants to engage in.
26: Indiana State Police Master Trooper Nick Klingkammer says that's why when a trooper stopped wanted felon David Potts early Wednesday, he used a taser. Potts didn't have a weapon, but
27: he resisted, and then he fled on foot. Trooper obviously engaged in a foot pursuit, and then he deployed his department-issued taser.
26: It turns out Potts was wanted on a theft warrant out of Hendricks County. Ryan Hedrick, Network Indiana.
24: The Bloomington Police Department is trying to find a man who they say fired shots into the air at an apartment complex during a rooftop party this past Sunday. They say after he fired the shots, people at the party began running around. No one was hurt, and there was no property damage. Four spent .45 caliber shell casings were found, and a picture of the suspect is on the social media page of the Bloomington Police Department. And the Indiana Fever are out west tonight, taking on the Golden State Valkyries to kick off their road trip. Lexi Hull says it's been a productive last week of work.
28: I mean, this is time of the season we don't get a lot of, and that's just like full practice days to get two practices before we head out of actually working on things more than just scouting. We can actually work on things to get ourselves better.
24: The Fever are 4-2 so far on the season. Tip-off is at 10 Eastern. I'm Jarrett Lewis. 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
29: There will be a car seat safety event taking place in Winnemac tomorrow, Friday, May 29th. I'm Becca Shepherd for Stark County Family Dentistry from the WKVI Information Center. Safe Kids Northwest Indiana and the National Safety Council will be at the Winnemac Fire Department tomorrow from 2 to 5 p.m. Eastern Time to provide inspections to ensure that car seats are installed safely, as well as to provide safety education about car seats. This is a needs-based program for Indiana residents, and the child must be present at the inspection. While caregivers are having their car seats inspected, kids can enjoy looking at the Winnemac Fire Department's fleet of trucks and enjoy a free hot dog courtesy of VFW Winnemac Post 1728. Expectant mothers who'd like to attend the event need to be at least 34 weeks pregnant to qualify for the assistance, though exceptions will be made for those with twins and triplets. Car seats may be available for qualifying families. The event is hosted by the Pulaski County Health Department and Pulaski Memorial Hospital. Those with questions can reach out to the Pulaski County Health Department at 574-946-6080. An announcement from the Stark County Community Foundation shares that its summer scholarship applications will open on June 1st. The application is available at nicf.org/stark-county/scholarships and must be submitted by Tuesday, July 2nd. That link can also be found online at WKVI.com. There are several scholarships currently available to support Stark County residents in their pursuit of higher education. The Forrest and Helen Whitson and Son John Whitson Scholarship. The Helen and Ware Edgar Scholarship. The Megan Aletha Jean Solhoff Music Scholarship Fund. The Stark Memorial Hospital Auxiliary Scholarship. and the Back Home Again in Indiana scholarship. 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The LaPorte County Sheriff's Office released an update on Deputy John Samuelson, who remains in the intensive care unit at Memorial Hospital in South Bend. His status is stable and he remains in critical condition. Samuelson was shot by a 22-year-old Chicago man who is now facing attempted murder charges. Since last Saturday's initial update, Deputy Samuelson has made significant strides in his recovery. He's communicating with family, friends, and colleagues and remains in good spirits. The release shares that yesterday marked an especially meaningful moment as Deputy Samuelson was reunited with his canine partner, Bosco. The two were able to spend quality time together inside his ICU room. The medical professionals at Memorial Hospital continue providing Deputy Samuelson with around-the-clock care. The Samuelson family and the LaPorte County Sheriff's Office remain deeply grateful for the compassion, professionalism, and dedication shown by the surgeons, physicians, nurses, therapists, and support staff who continue to care for him throughout his recovery journey. The release ends by stating in the days and weeks ahead, further information will be released when it's appropriate to do so. Stark County Community Services made two announcements this week, one about an upcoming vendor event and one about the opening of its community room. The pop-up vendor event will take place September 19th, and Stark County Community Services is seeking vendors. The vendor fair booth fees will go directly to benefit Community Services of Stark County. There are indoor and outdoor spots available at $25 each, and multiple types of vendors are welcome. The second announcement made by Stark County Community Services stated that it will be opening its community room twice a week for socializing time. On Tuesdays and Thursdays from 11 a.m. to 2 p.m. Central Time, the community room at Stark County Community Services will be open to all ages to come and socialize. The community room has a TV with a DVD player and cartoons and movies for little ones, as well as board games, puzzles, and other entertainment items for all ages. Food and drink will not be provided during these open community room hours, though there is a water fountain available. Stark County Community Services is located at 311 East Culver Road in Knox. WKVI News and information on the hour is brought to you by Dr. Andrew Frazier and the staff over at Stark County Family Dentistry in Knox. Now in their location on Highway 35 next to First Source Bank. Their office phone number is 574-212-2008. I'm Becca Shepherd from the WKVI Information Center. 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
2: From the Tri-County Weather Center, I'm Bill Banks on All News 1520 WKVI. 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Tonight, clear skies with a low of 58. Tomorrow, sunny and 79. Tomorrow night, clear with a low around 54. Friday, sunny skies and 80. Clear on Friday night with a low of 56. Saturday, sunny skies, high 80. I'm Bill Banks. For your local forecast 24/7, visit WKVI.com.
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9: 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Congratulations, Gary, on a job well done.
10: 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I'm Eric Pfeiffer. This is Hoosier Ag Today News. 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
12: And this dominant high-pressure dome is going to hold all the way through the rest of this week, through the weekend, and through a large part of next week. We do not see this upper-level high breaking down until a frontal complex starts to work in next Friday, June 5th. That means from now through Thursday the 4th, we can look for temperatures normal to above normal, a little bit of an increase in humidity, but excellent dry down and evaporation rates.
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29: Turning now to funeral arrangements. Rosemarie Rose Hartman, age 86 of Denham, passed away May 24th. There will be a visitation to take place from 4 to 9 p.m. Eastern Time tomorrow, Friday, May 29th, at Frayne Mortuary in Winnemac. 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
2: From the Tri-County Weather Center, I'm Bill Banks on All News 1520 WKVI. 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Tonight, clear skies with a low of 58. Tomorrow, sunny and 79. Tomorrow night, clear with a low around 54. Friday, sunny skies and 80. Clear on Friday night with a low of 56. Saturday, sunny skies. High 80. I'm Bill Banks. For your local forecast 24/7, visit WKVI.com.
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13: Network Indiana Sports, I'm Nathaniel Finch. The offense could look a lot different for the Indianapolis Colts this year. Of course, quarterback Daniel Jones returning from a torn Achilles, but this week on the practice field for the team's organized training activities. With the departures of Michael Pittman Jr. and Adonai Mitchell, it means more could be in store for wide receiver Josh Downs.
14: I feel like I'm a really good receiver. I feel like I do great things in my route running. And there's other things I can improve on, but I feel like at the end of the day, that's a pinnacle of being a receiver is a great route runner. You know, this year, maybe my role can expand with the different departures. So, you know, I'd love to see a role possibly expand and be able to showcase that more.
13: That's from the fan in Indianapolis. Downs says he wants to prove he's more than just a slot receiver. The Indiana Pacers do not have a selection in this upcoming draft, but still doing due diligence on some of the prospects, including former Indiana Hoosier Tucker DeVries.
15: It's great. I mean, Indiana's a special place. You know, I think our goal was, you know, to get to that NCAA tournament and, you know, came up one or two games short, but I can't thank the people of Indiana enough for the support they've given us, and, you know, that's exactly what you want when you're playing college basketball and to be able to experience it at Assembly Hall.
13: The draft is set for the end of June. Today, the NBA's Board of Governors approves the new anti-tanking rules. The new system expands the NBA draft lottery from 14 to now 16 teams, and the worst three squads have a lesser chance at the number one overall pick. Hey, tonight, the Indiana Fever in action out west for a late one. A rematch with the Golden State Valkyries, who they just beat at home last week. Tonight, it is a 10 o'clock Eastern tip-off, and Caitlin Clark is probable with her back injury. With your Network Indiana Sports Report, I'm Nathaniel Finch.
16: Fox News, I'm Tom Rigotti. Vice President J.D. Vance tells reporters at Joint Base Andrews it's hard to say exactly when or if President Trump will sign a memorandum of understanding between the U.S. and Iran, which would extend the ceasefire for 60 days.
17: If you compare the conflict now to where it was 5-6 weeks ago, I think the president's ceasefire is very much holding.
16: Vance earlier spoke at the commencement ceremonies of the U.S. Air Force Academy. Crews have found the bodies of six workers who were missing and presumed dead today following a chemical tank rupture south of Tacoma, Washington.
19: In one of the deadliest U.S. workplace accidents in decades, a total of 11 people are known to have died. Those deaths, the result of a rupture in a paper mill tank that spilled over 500,000 gallons of a destructive chemical mixture used to make paper Tuesday. Three people are still missing.
16: That's Fox's Joel Nadeau. America's listening to Fox News.
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24: Turning down those plans. You're listening to Network Indiana. I'm Jarrett Lewis. Monroe County is preparing for a court fight, and officials say legal costs could go up. The Monroe County Jail has faced overcrowding and poor conditions for years. The ACLU sued the county about 20 years ago. The county agreed to build a new jail. But earlier this week, the council voted against moving forward with the plans.
4: We have a piece of land. We have people who need to be in our jail, and we need that jail to be safe and manageable.
24: That woman spoke to commissioners before the vote. Commissioner Jody Madeira says the decision could lead the county to court and cost taxpayers millions in legal fees. Two Hoosier cops have been shot in the last 6 days. On Wednesday, a state trooper in Indianapolis had to make a split-second decision. This time, the outcome was different.
5: The decision to use lethal force is never an easy call.
6: The lethal encounter is the ultimate last choice that any law enforcement officer wants to engage in.
5: Indiana State Police Master Trooper Nick Klingkammer says that's why when a trooper stopped wanted felon David Potts early Wednesday, he used a taser. Potts didn't have a weapon, but
6: he resisted, and then he fled on foot. Trooper obviously engaged in a foot pursuit, and then he deployed his department-issued taser.
5: It turns out Potts was wanted on a theft warrant out of Hendricks County. Ryan Hedrick, Network Indiana.
24: The Bloomington Police Department is trying to find a man who they say fired shots into the air at an apartment complex during a rooftop party this past Sunday. They say after he fired the shots, people at the party began running around. No one was hurt, and there was no property damage. Four spent 45 caliber shell casings were found, and a picture of the suspect is on the social media page of the Bloomington Police Department. And the Indiana Fever are out west tonight, taking on the Golden State Valkyries to kick off their road trip. Lexi Hull says it's been a productive last week of work.
7: I mean, this is time of the season we don't get a lot of, and that's just like full practice days to get two practices before we head out of actually working on things more than just scouting. We can actually work on things to get ourselves better.
24: The Fever are 4-2 so far on the season. Tip-off is at 10 Eastern. I'm Jarrett Lewis. 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
8: 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I'm Rusty Nixon, Max 98.3 FM News. In celebration of America's 250th anniversary, the Heartland Arts Center has invited artists, families, students, and community members of all ages to participate in America the Beautiful, a community-wide art exhibition exploring what America means through creativity and artistic expression. It opens Tuesday, June 30th, continues through Saturday, July 25th. The exhibition will be hosted at the historic fire station in downtown Plymouth. It features artwork inspired by people, places, traditions, landscapes, cultures, memories, and experiences that shape America. Exhibition viewing hours will be Tuesday through Friday, 10 a.m. to 6 p.m., Saturday, 10 a.m. to 3 p.m. Artists of all ages and experience levels are encouraged to participate. All artistic mediums are welcome. One artwork may be entered free of charge with additional entries accepted for a small fee. Online submission forms are due by Saturday, June 20th, with artwork drop-off taking place June 23rd through the 27th at the historic fire station on 220 North Center Street in Plymouth. Information and the exhibition prospectus can be found at www.heartlandartcenter.org. Marshall County will conduct weekly testing on its outdoor warning siren system beginning on Tuesday, June 2nd. The Marshall County Sheriff's Department Dispatch Center will automatically activate its sirens every Tuesday at 11 a.m. for 30 seconds. Dispatch controls sirens for Bourbon, Center, and Union Townships. These are the sirens that will be activated during the weekly tests. Other sirens across the county are controlled by their respective fire departments and have their own testing procedures. 2024, the Marshall County Council supported an additional appropriation to automate county-controlled sirens. The technology has been a success and has led to more rapid notification of the sirens once a tornado warning is issued, eliminating the potential for human error. Adding a weekly test doubles down on the system's feature that displays the operational status of each siren and engages the public in preparedness efforts. If severe weather is forecasted on the day of the test, or if it's actively raining at 11 a.m., the test will be canceled to avoid false alarms. If a test is canceled, a post will be made by the Marshall County Emergency Management Agency on Facebook announcing that cancellation. Indiana lawmakers are highlighting a new law signed recently that supports patients and works to improve outcomes at mental health and addiction recovery centers. Jarrett Lewis reports.
24: State Rep. Lori Goss Reeves co-authored House Enrolled Act 1296, which requires recovery residences to register, follow ethical standards, and be publicly listed so Hoosiers and their families can identify legitimate and compliant facilities. She says it will support responsible rehabilitation efforts while encouraging better long-term outcomes for Hoosiers.
2: Recovery and reentry services can change lives, but there must be trust and accountability in the system.
24: May is Mental Health Awareness Month. Jarrett Lewis, Network Indiana.
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9: 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Tonight, clear skies with a low of 58. Tomorrow, sunny and 79. Tomorrow night, clear with a low around 54. Friday, sunny skies and 80. Clear on Friday night with a low of 56. Saturday, sunny skies, high 80. I'm Bill Banks. For your local forecast 24/7, visit WKVI.com.
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4: 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And that's going to bring some ideal conditions for field work.
6: And this dominant high-pressure dome is going to hold all the way through the rest of this week, through the weekend, and through a large part of next week. We do not see this upper-level high breaking down until a frontal complex starts to work in next Friday, June 5th. That means from now through Thursday the 4th, we can look for temperatures normal to above normal, a little bit of an increase in humidity, but excellent dry down and evaporation rates.
4: More forecast details available at HoosierAgToday.com. I'm Eric Pfeiffer.
7: From the Tri-County Weather Center, I'm Bill Banks on All News 1520 WKVI. 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Tonight, clear skies with a low of 58. Tomorrow, sunny and 79. Tomorrow night, clear with a low around 54. Friday, sunny skies and 80. Clear on Friday night with a low of 56. Saturday, sunny skies, high 80. I'm Bill Banks. For your local forecast 24/7, visit WKVI.com.
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11: A wild finish in Plymouth softball sectional action last night as somehow, someway, Glenn held on to take a 10-9 win. And this is how it ended.
12: Ball, a chance to tie this up with any old kind of a hit. Glenn wins the sectional with an out. On the ground, this could be it. Picked up by Mannering, throw across! And Glenn somehow survives this, and they will take home their second sectional championship in a row. What a job by Emma Thomas to get through the meat of the St. Joe order with the tying run on, the lead run on, both in scoring position.
11: Emma Thomas, a masterful performance, 127 pitches, 80 of those for strikes, but most importantly, found a way to navigate her way through the meat of the St. Joe order with a winning run in scoring position. Great job by her, our Max 98.3 player of the game. And we continue tournament coverage. CMA takes on Mishawaka Marion at Bill Nixon Field. Baseball sectional semifinal action. We'll have that for you. Tony Plotho will join me. Our pregame starts at 10:30 on Saturday morning and our first pitch at 11. But before that, don't forget, tune into the coaches show. Starting at 7 o'clock, we announce the first ever Tony the Boss Ross Athlete of the Year Award. Don't want to miss that. We'll announce that on the Coaches Show Saturday morning. That's your sports check. I'm Rusty Nixon, Max 98.3, part of the winning team at Kankakee Valley Broadcasting.
13: ABC News, I'm Dave Packard. U.S. officials say they're getting closer to a framework of a deal to reopen the Strait of Hormuz, but neither President Trump nor Iran's supreme leader have given the go-ahead. ABC's Mary Bruce.
14: This tentative agreement says nothing of what happens to Iran's nuclear program, the central issue in this war, and it follows weeks of whiplash and discussions of deals that never came to be. Sources say the U.S. has committed to discussing sanctions relief for Iran during the negotiation period, something the president had said was not up for discussion.
13: A gas explosion at an apartment complex in Dallas has killed a child and at least two other people, say officials. In Washington state, crews have recovered the remains of six of the nine workers missing after the rupture of a tank containing corrosive chemicals at a paper mill. Elon Musk calls it an anomaly. An unmanned Blue Origin New Glenn rocket apparently exploded into a fireball during a static test fire at Cape Canaveral. This is ABC News. A team of U.S. health officials is now heading to the Ebola outbreak epicenter in Central Africa as the Trump administration takes precautions to protect the U.S. More from ABC's Faith Abube.
15: The Trump administration deploying a medical team of at least 30, including doctors and nurses, to Kenya to staff a temporary quarantine site for Americans abroad exposed to the Ebola virus. A senior administration official saying it's much better to transport the Americans to, quote, a facility that takes a shorter transport time as opposed to flying them back all the way to the United States.
13: Ohio is suspending a state tax break for data centers. The state had been a hotspot in the competition to attract the energy-hungry facilities that run and train artificial intelligence. Community opposition to data centers is increasing in Ohio. Residents are trying to get a referendum on November's midterm election ballot that would permanently ban hyperscale data centers. Dave Packer, ABC News.
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20: Turning down those plans. You're listening to Network Indiana. I'm Jarrett Lewis. Monroe County is preparing for a court fight, and officials say legal costs could go up. The Monroe County Jail has faced overcrowding and poor conditions for years. The ACLU sued the county about 20 years ago. The county agreed to build a new jail. But earlier this week, the council voted against moving forward with the plans.
21: We have a piece of land. We have people who need to be in our jail, and we need that jail to be safe and manageable.
20: That woman spoke to commissioners before the vote. Commissioner Jody Madeira says the decision could lead the county to court and cost taxpayers millions in legal fees. Two Hoosier cops have been shot in the last 6 days. On Wednesday, a state trooper in Indianapolis had to make a split-second decision. This time, the outcome was different.
22: The decision to use lethal force is never an easy call.
23: The lethal encounter is the ultimate last choice that any law enforcement officer wants to engage in.
22: Indiana State Police Master Trooper Nick Klingkammer says that's why when a trooper stopped wanted felon David Potts early Wednesday, he used a taser. Potts didn't have a weapon, but
23: he resisted, and then he fled on foot. Trooper obviously engaged in a foot pursuit, and then he deployed his department-issued taser.
22: It turns out Potts was wanted on a theft warrant out of Hendricks County. Ryan Hedrick, Network Indiana.
20: The Bloomington Police Department is trying to find a man who they say fired shots into the air at an apartment complex during a rooftop party this past Sunday. They say after he fired the shots, people at the party began running around. No one was hurt, and there was no property damage. damage. Four spent 45 caliber shell casings were found, and a picture of the suspect is on the social media page of the Bloomington Police Department. And the Indiana Fever are out west tonight, taking on the Golden State Valkyries to kick off their road trip. Lexi Hull says it's been a productive last week of work.
0: I mean, this is time of the season we don't get a lot of, and that's just like full practice days to get two practices before we head out of actually working on things more than just scouting. We can actually work on things to get ourselves better.
20: The Fever are 4-2 so far on the season. Tip-off is at 10 Eastern. I'm Jarrett Lewis. 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
1: There will be a car seat safety event taking place in Winnemac tomorrow, Friday, May 29th. I'm Becca Shepherd for Stark County Family Dentistry from the WKVI Information Center. Safe Kids Northwest Indiana and the National Safety Council will be at the Winnemac Fire Department tomorrow from 2 to 5 p.m. Eastern Time to provide inspections to ensure that car seats are installed safely, as well as to provide safety education about car seats. This is a needs-based program for Indiana residents, and the child must be present at the inspection. While caregivers are having their car seats inspected, kids can enjoy looking at the Winnemac Fire Department's fleet of trucks and enjoy a free hot dog courtesy of VFW Winnemac Post 1728. Expectant mothers who'd like to attend the event need to be at least 34 weeks pregnant to qualify for the assistance, though exceptions will be made for those with twins and triplets. Car seats may be available for qualifying families. The event is hosted by the Pulaski County Health Department and Pulaski Memorial Hospital. Those with questions can reach out to the Pulaski County Health Department at 574-946-6080. An announcement from the Stark County Community Foundation shares that its summer scholarship applications will open on June 1st. The application is available at nicf.org/stark-county/scholarships and must be submitted by Tuesday, July 2nd. That link can also be found online at WKVI.com. There are several scholarships currently available to support Stark County residents in their pursuit of higher education. The Forrest and Helen Whitson and Son John Whitson Scholarship. The Helen and Ware Edgar Scholarship. The Megan Aletha Jean Solhoff Music Scholarship Fund. The Stark Memorial Hospital Auxiliary Scholarship. 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The LaPorte County Sheriff's Office released an update on Deputy John Samuelson, who remains in the intensive care unit at Memorial Hospital in South Bend. His status is stable and he remains in critical condition. Samuelson was shot by a 22-year-old Chicago man who is now facing attempted murder charges. Since last Saturday's initial update, Deputy Samuelson has made significant strides in his recovery. He's communicating with family, friends, and colleagues and remains in good spirits. The release shares that yesterday marked an especially meaningful moment as Deputy Samuelson was reunited with his canine partner, Bosco. The two were able to spend quality time together inside his ICU room. The medical professionals at Memorial Hospital continue providing Deputy Samuelson with around-the-clock care. The Samuelson family and the LaPorte County Sheriff's Office remain deeply grateful for the compassion, professionalism, and dedication shown by the surgeons, physicians, nurses, therapists, and support staff who continue to care for him throughout his recovery journey. The release ends by stating in the days and weeks ahead, further information will be released when it's appropriate to do so. Stark County Community Services made two announcements this week, one about an upcoming vendor event and one about the opening of its community room. The pop-up vendor event will take place September 19th, and Stark County Community Services is seeking vendors. The vendor fair booth fees will go directly to benefit Community Services of Stark County. There are indoor and outdoor spots available at $25 each, and multiple types of vendors are welcome. The second announcement made by Stark County Community Services stated that it will be opening its community room twice a week for socializing time. On Tuesdays and Thursdays from 11 a.m. to 2 p.m. Central Time, the community room at Stark County Community Services will be open to all ages to come and socialize. The community room has a TV with a DVD player and cartoons and movies for little ones, as well as board games, puzzles, and other entertainment items for all ages. Food and drink will not be provided during these open community room hours, though there is a water fountain available. Stark County Community Services is located at 311 East Culver Road in Knox. WKVI News and information on the hour is brought to you by Dr. Andrew Frazier and the staff over at Stark County Family Dentistry in Knox. Now in their location on Highway 35 next to First Source Bank. 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I'm Becca Shepherd from the WKVI Information Center. 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
7: From the Tri-County Weather Center, I'm Bill Banks on All News 1520 WKVI, brought to you by KFC. Tonight, clear skies with a low of 58. Tomorrow, sunny and 79. Tomorrow night, clear with a low around 54. Friday, sunny skies and 80. Clear on Friday night with a low of 56. Saturday, sunny skies, high 80. I'm Bill Banks. For your local forecast 24/7, visit WKVI.com.
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3: Chief Meteorologist Ryan Martin says the entirety of the state is sitting under a high pressure dome. And that's going to bring some ideal conditions for field work.
5: And this dominant high-pressure dome is going to hold all the way through the rest of this week, through the weekend, and through a large part of next week. We do not see this upper-level high breaking down until a frontal complex starts to work in next Friday, June 5th. That means from now through Thursday the 4th, we can look for temperatures normal to above normal, a little bit of an increase in humidity, but excellent dry down and evaporation rates.
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6: Turning now to funeral arrangements. Rosemarie Rose Hartman, age 86, of Denham, passed away May 24th. 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
7: From the Tri-County Weather Center, I'm Bill Banks on All News 1520 WKVI. 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Tonight, clear skies with a low of 58. Tomorrow, sunny and 79. Tomorrow night, clear with a low around 54. Friday, sunny skies and 80. Clear on Friday night with a low of 56. Saturday, sunny skies, high 80. I'm Bill Banks. For your local forecast 24/7, visit WKVI.com.
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10: Tough loss for the Winnemac Lady Warriors last night in a sectional championship against Jimtown as they become sectional champions, beating the Lady Warriors 2-0. I have our special guest, Harold Welter, who is on the call with me tonight. Harold, a tough way for the Warriors to go out.
11: Tough way, no question about that. They did some really good things, got the bats working, had 6 hits, but then 2 errors cost them. A controversial call on a hit batsman cost them, but they were not out of it until the seventh inning was over.
10: Yeah, 2-0 was the final, as I mentioned, the first time all year the Warriors were held scoreless.

0: regardless, a valiant effort all season long. The Warriors finish off their season at 20 wins and 4 losses. They were the Hoosier North Athletic Conference champions. We also want to congratulate KVB's Max 98.3 FM's team, John Glenn, as they were sectional champions over South Bend St. Joe last night on Max 98.3 FM with Rusty Nixon and special guest Brian Hammond. 10-9 was the final, as John Glenn is sectional champs. They will be at Tippecanoe Valley for that regional next weekend. And then switching over to baseball, tough loss for the Culver Cavs as they fell to South Central last night, 7-0. Tomorrow morning on the Saturday Sports Line, it will be our final Saturday Sports Line of the 2025-2026 school year, where we will announce our new Tyler Roth WKVI Athlete of the Year. It's always so much fun when we get to announce that, Harold.
1: It really is. This will be the 25th year that we've done that on WKVI, and of course you have, 35 or 40 candidates for the Athlete of the Year, and it's always fun to see who comes down and gets that final award. But it was a fun season, and it's hopefully not over yet.
0: Join us in the morning, 9 a.m. Eastern, 8 a.m. Central, right here on 99.3 FM, WKVI.com, streaming throughout the world. That's your sports check. For Harold Welter, I'm Mitch Columbi.
2: AP News, I'm Ben Thomas. U.S. and Iranian negotiators have reached a tentative deal to extend the ceasefire by 60 days and start a new round of talks on Iran's nuclear program. Vice President J.D. Vance says there's progress, but difficult details still to work out.
3: Let's say destroying the enriched stockpile. How do you do it? When do you do it? How do you actually get access to it?
2: The truce has been wavering. Kuwait intercepted missiles fired at its territory from Iran Thursday, while Tehran said it retaliated for U.S. strikes earlier in the week. Israeli strikes killed at least 14 people across southern Lebanon today, while Hezbollah carried out attacks targeting Israeli troops in northern Israel. Meanwhile, the U.N. Security Council took up Ukraine.
4: The death spiral must stop.
2: Secretary General Antonio Guterres.
4: In the first 4 months of this year, more civilians have been killed in Ukraine than in the same period in 2025 or 2024 or 2023.
2: A UN report on sexual violence in conflicts has included Israeli forces for their treatment of Palestinian detainees and Russian forces against prisoners of war and civilians detained during the war in Ukraine. Israel and Russia both deny the accusations. And Jennifer King on a big shakeup at 60 Minutes.
5: CBS News Editor-in-Chief Barry Weiss has appointed Nick Bolton to replace Tanya Simon as the executive producer of 60 Minutes, saying it was time for a new approach. Nick Bolton, a tech columnist, author, and documentary maker with no traditional TV news experience, says he wants to bring the venerable news program to the mobile screen for a new generation of consumers. Also leaving 60 Minutes are correspondents Cecilia Vega and Sharon Alfonsi. Alfonsi's segment about deportees in a Salvadoran prison was pulled by Weiss, although it did run a month later. In a post on social media, Alfonsi says her departure was a deliberate choice to penalize a journalist for refusing to sanitize accurate reporting. I'm Jennifer King.
2: This is AP News. Music at 432 hertz.
6: This song by Lincoln Jester is tuned to 432 hertz. And so is Ziggy Marley's True to Myself.
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6: While 440 hertz is considered the international standard for tuning instruments, some listeners prefer the lower pitch of 432 and call it the sweet spot. It helps Yoselin Sanchez relax.
8: That's like my elevator music.
6: Some claim 432 hertz is aligned with nature or can help reduce blood pressure and heart rates. So far, there's no robust scientific evidence. For Sanchez, it's less about science and more about how it makes her feel.
8: It could activate different feelings in people, like the vibrations of it.
6: I'm Marcela Sanchez.
2: 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I'm Ben Thomas. Thanks for listening.
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20: ABC News, I'm Dave Packer. The U.S. and Iran could be close to another ceasefire deal that would include reopening the Strait of Hormuz. Could also open the door to more critical talks to end the war altogether if an agreement can be reached on Iran's nuclear program. ABC's Mary Bruce.
21: According to U.S. officials, the president has been briefed on a draft agreement that would extend the current fragile ceasefire and see the strait reopen over the course of 60 days. Iran loosening its grip on the critical waterway as the U.S. pulls back its naval blockade on Iranian ports, buying time to start negotiating an end to the war.
20: In Central Africa, more than 250 people so far have died from what's suspected to be Ebola. Former CIA officer David Rush facing charges after federal prosecutors say he stored hundreds of gold bars in his home. He also allegedly lied about his background in an investigation finding he never attended the colleges he claimed, nor was he a Navy pilot. This is ABC News. The outdoor clothing company Patagonia is suing drag queen and environmental activist Patagonia for trademark infringement. Patagonia alleges Patagonia's application for a trademark will confuse consumers. Patagonia accuses Patagonia of trying to erase an activist and betraying its core mission. ABC News contributor and SiriusXM host Mike Muse says this boils down to freedom of expression versus intellectual property.
22: So when you get to freedom of expression, what the law typically allows is for satirists, activists, and politicals to use parody in order to promote a message, to which Patagonia is actually doing. But when you get into trademark intellectual property, that's where the rubber begins to meet the road.
20: Upset at the French Open, world number one Yannick Sinner collapsed in the Paris heat before falling in the second round to 56th-ranked Juan Manuel Cerundolo. Extreme heat caused problems for Sinner in the Australian Open, too. Dave Packer, ABC News.
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0: Turning down those plans. You're listening to Network Indiana. I'm Jarrett Lewis. Monroe County is preparing for a court fight, and officials say legal costs could go up. The Monroe County Jail has faced overcrowding and poor conditions for years. The ACLU sued the county about 20 years ago. The county agreed to build a new jail. But earlier this week, the council voted against moving forward with the plans.
1: We have a piece of land. We have people who need to be in our jail, and we need that jail to be safe and manageable.
0: That woman spoke to commissioners before the vote. Commissioner Jody Madeira says the decision could lead the county to court and cost taxpayers millions in legal fees. Two Hoosier cops have been shot in the last 6 days. On Wednesday, a state trooper in Indianapolis had to make a split-second decision. This time, the outcome was different.
3: The decision to use lethal force is never an easy call.
4: The lethal encounter is the ultimate last choice that any law enforcement officer wants to engage in.
3: Indiana State Police Master Trooper Nick Klingkammer says that's why when a trooper stopped wanted felon David Potts early Wednesday, he used a taser. Potts didn't have a weapon, but
4: he resisted, and then he fled on foot. The trooper obviously engaged in a foot pursuit, and then he deployed his department-issued taser.
3: It turns out Potts was wanted on a theft warrant out of Hendricks County. Ryan Hedrick, Network Indiana.
0: The Bloomington Police Department is trying to find a man who they say fired shots into the air at an apartment complex during a rooftop party this past Sunday. They say after he fired the shots, people at the party began running around. No one was hurt, and there was no property damage. Four spent .45 caliber shell casings were found, and a picture of the suspect is on the social media page of the Bloomington Police Department. And the Indiana Fever are out west tonight, taking on the Golden State Valkyries to kick off their road trip. Lexi Hull says it's been a productive last week of work.
5: I mean, this is time of the season we don't get a lot of, and that's just like full practice days to get two practices before we head out of actually working on things more than just scouting. We can actually work on things to get ourselves better.
0: The Fever are 4-2 so far on the season. Tip-off is at 10 Eastern. I'm Jarrett Lewis. 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
25: There will be a car seat safety event taking place in Winnemac tomorrow, Friday, May 29th. I'm Becca Shepherd for Stark County Family Dentistry from the WKVI Information Center. Safe Kids Northwest Indiana and the National Safety Council will be at the Winnemac Fire Department tomorrow from 2 to 5 p.m. Eastern Time to provide inspections to ensure that car seats are installed safely, as well as to provide safety education about car seats. This is a needs-based program for Indiana residents, and the child must be present at the inspection. While caregivers are having their car seats inspected, kids can enjoy looking at the Winnemac Fire Department's fleet of trucks and enjoy a free hot dog courtesy of VFW Winnemac Post 1728. Expectant mothers who'd like to attend the event need to be at least 34 weeks pregnant to qualify for the assistance, though exceptions will be made for those with twins and triplets. Car seats may be available for qualifying families. The event is hosted by the Pulaski County Health Department and Pulaski Memorial Hospital. Those with questions can reach out to the Pulaski County Health Department at 574-946-6080. An announcement from the Stark County Community Foundation shares that its summer scholarship applications will open on June 1st. The application is available at nicf.org/stark-county/scholarships and must be submitted by Tuesday, July 2nd. That link can also be found online at WKVI.com. There are several scholarships currently available to support Stark County residents in their pursuit of higher education. The Forrest and Helen Whitson and Son John Whitson Scholarship. The Helen and Ware Edgar Scholarship. The Megan Aletha Jean Salhoff Music Scholarship Fund. The Stark Memorial Hospital Auxiliary Scholarship. 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The LaPorte County Sheriff's Office released an update on Deputy John Samuelson, who remains in the intensive care unit at Memorial Hospital in South Bend. His status is stable and he remains in critical condition. Samuelson was shot by a 22-year-old Chicago man who is now facing attempted murder charges. Since last Saturday's initial update, Deputy Samuelson has made significant strides in his recovery. He's communicating with family, friends, and colleagues and remains in good spirits. The release shares that yesterday marked an especially meaningful moment as Deputy Samuelson was reunited with his canine partner, Bosco. The two were able to spend quality time together inside his ICU room. The medical professionals at Memorial Hospital continue providing Deputy Samuelson with around-the-clock care. The Samuelson family and the LaPorte County Sheriff's Office remain deeply grateful for the compassion, professionalism, and dedication shown by the surgeons, physicians, nurses, therapists, and support staff who continue to care for him throughout his recovery journey. The release ends by stating in the days and weeks ahead, further information will be released when it's appropriate to do so. Stark County Community Services made two announcements this week, one about an upcoming vendor event and one about the opening of its community room. The pop-up vendor event will take place September 19th, and Stark County Community Services is seeking vendors. The vendor fair booth fees will go directly to benefit Community Services of Stark County. There are indoor and outdoor spots available at $25 each, and multiple types of vendors are welcome. The second announcement made by Stark County Community Services stated that it will be opening its community room twice a week for socializing time. On Tuesdays and Thursdays from 11 a.m. to 2 p.m. Central Time, the community room at Stark County Community Services will be open to all ages to come and socialize. The community room has a TV with a DVD player and cartoons and movies for little ones, as well as board games, puzzles, and other entertainment items for all ages. Food and drink will not be provided during these open community room hours, though there is a water fountain available. Stark County Community Services is located at 311 East Culver Road in Knox. WKVI News and information on the hour is brought to you by Dr. Andrew Frazier and the staff over at Stark County Family Dentistry in Knox. Now in their location on Highway 35 next to First Source Bank. Their office phone number is 574-212-2008. I'm Becca Shepherd from the WKVI Information Center. 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
2: From the Tri-County Weather Center, I'm Bill Banks on All News 1520 WKVI. 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Tonight, clear skies with a low of 58. Tomorrow, sunny and 79. Tomorrow night, clear with a low around 54. Friday, sunny skies and 80. Clear on Friday night with a low of 56. Saturday, sunny skies, high 80. I'm Bill Banks. For your local forecast 24/7, visit WKVI.com.
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16: 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I'm Eric Pfeiffer. 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
16: Chief Meteorologist Ryan Martin says the entirety of the state is sitting under a high-pressure dome. And that's going to bring some ideal conditions for field work.
27: And this dominant high-pressure dome is going to hold all the way through the rest of this week, through the weekend, and through a large part of next week. We do not see this upper-level high breaking down until a frontal complex starts to work in next Friday, June 5th. That means from now through Thursday the 4th, we can look for temperatures normal to above normal, a little bit of an increase in humidity, but excellent dry down and evaporation rates.
16: 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I'm Eric Pfeiffer.
25: Turning now to funeral arrangements. Rosemarie Rose Hartman, age 86, of Denham, passed away May 24th. There will be a visitation to take place from 4 to 9 p.m. Eastern Time tomorrow, Friday, May 29th, at Frayne Mortuary in Winnemac. 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
2: From the Tri-County Weather Center, I'm Bill Banks on All News 1520 WKVI. 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Tonight, clear skies with a low of 58. Tomorrow, sunny and 79. Tomorrow night, clear with a low around 54. Friday, sunny skies and 80. Clear on Friday night with a low of 56. Saturday, sunny skies. High 80. I'm Bill Banks. For your local forecast 24/7, visit WKVI.com.
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28: Network Indiana Sports, I'm Nathaniel Finch. The offense could look a lot different for the Indianapolis Colts this year. Of course, quarterback Daniel Jones returning from a torn Achilles, but this week on the practice field for the team's organized training activities. With the departures of Michael Pittman Jr. and Adonai Mitchell, it means more could be in store for wide receiver Josh Downs.
29: I feel like I'm a really good receiver. I feel like I do great things in my route running. And there's other things I can improve on, but I feel like at the end of the day, that's a pinnacle of being a receiver is a great route runner. You know, this year maybe my role can expand with the different departures. So, you know, I'd love to see a role possibly expand and be able to showcase that more.
28: That's from the fan in Indianapolis. Downs says he wants to prove he's more than just a slot receiver. The Indiana Pacers do not have a selection in this upcoming draft, but still doing due diligence on some of the prospects, including former Indiana Hoosier Tucker DeVries.
0: It's great. I mean, Indiana's a special place. You know, I think our goal was, you know, to get to that NCAA tournament and, you know, came up one or two games short. But I can't thank the, you know, the people of Indiana enough for the support they've given us. And, you know, that's exactly what you want when you're playing college basketball and to be able to experience it at Assembly Hall.
28: The draft is set for the end of June. Today, the NBA's Board of Governors approves the new anti-tanking rules. The new system expands the NBA draft lottery from 14 to now 16 teams, and the worst three squads have a lesser chance at the number one overall pick. Hey, tonight, the Indiana Fever in action out west for a late one. A rematch with the Golden State Valkyries, who they just beat at home last week. Tonight, it is a 10 o'clock Eastern tip-off, and Caitlin Clark is probable with her back injury. With your Network Indiana Sports Report, I'm Nathaniel Finch.
1: News, I'm Ted Lindner. A 60-day extension of the U.S.-Iran ceasefire deal, which would lead to negotiations on the regime's nuclear program, is in President Trump's hands. Fox's Peter Ducey reports the president's demands still stand.
3: The three must-haves for President Trump to back any deal. Strait of Hormuz open. There can be no highly enriched uranium in Iran, and there can be no nuclear weapons program in Iran.
1: The president said he's not in any rush to get a deal done. And crews found six workers killed Thursday after a chemical tank rupture in Longview, Washington. A total of 11 people have now died, including three who are still missing. Longview Fire Battalion Chief Matt Amos hopes they'll find the rest of the victims.
4: We are confident we're going to move forward. I feel we're making good advancements.
1: The deaths come after over a half million gallons of a destructive chemical mixture spilled, with some of the chemicals making their way into the nearby Columbia River. America's listening to Fox News.
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23: Turning down those plans. You're listening to Network Indiana. I'm Jarrett Lewis. Monroe County is preparing for a court fight, and officials say legal costs could go up. The Monroe County Jail has faced overcrowding and poor conditions for years. The ACLU sued the county about 20 years ago. The county agreed to build a new jail. But earlier this week, the council voted against moving forward with the plans.
30: We have a piece of land. We have people who need to be in our jail, and we need that jail to be safe and manageable.
23: That woman spoke to commissioners before the vote. Commissioner Jody Madeira says the decision could lead the county to court and cost taxpayers millions in legal fees. Two Hoosier cops have been shot in the last 6 days. On Wednesday, a state trooper in Indianapolis had to make a split-second decision. This time, the outcome was different.
31: The decision to use lethal force is never an easy call.
32: The lethal encounter is the ultimate last choice that any law enforcement officer wants to engage in.
31: Indiana State Police Master Trooper Nick Klingkammer says that's why when a trooper stopped wanted felon David Potts early Wednesday, he used to taser. Potts didn't have a weapon, but
32: he resisted, and then he fled on foot. The trooper obviously engaged in a foot pursuit, and then he deployed his department-issued taser.
31: It turns out Potts was wanted on a theft warrant out of Hendricks County. Ryan Hedrick, Network Indiana.
23: The Bloomington Police Department is trying to find a man who they say fired shots into the air at an apartment complex during a rooftop party this past Sunday. They say after he fired the shots, people at the party began running around. No one was hurt, and there was no property damage. Four spent .45 caliber shell casings were found. And a picture of the suspect is on the social media page of the Bloomington Police Department. And the Indiana Fever are out west tonight, taking on the Golden State Valkyries to kick off their road trip. Lexi Hull says it's been a productive last week of work.
6: I mean, this is time of the season we don't get a lot of, and that's just like full practice days to get two practices before we head out of actually working on things more than just scouting. We can actually work on things to get ourselves better.
23: The Fever are 4-2 so far on the season. Tip-off is at 10 Eastern. I'm Jarrett Lewis. 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
8: 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All artistic mediums are welcome. One artwork may be entered free of charge, with additional entries accepted for a small fee. Online submission forms are due by Saturday, June 20th, with artwork drop-off taking place June 23rd through the 27th at the historic fire station on 220 North Center Street in Plymouth. Information and the exhibition prospectus can be found at www.heartlandartcenter.org. Marshall County will conduct weekly testing on its outdoor warning siren system beginning on Tuesday, June 2nd. The Marshall County Sheriff's Department Dispatch Center will automatically activate its sirens every Tuesday at 11 a.m. for 30 seconds. Dispatch controls sirens for Bourbon, Center, and Union Townships. These are the sirens that will be activated during the weekly tests. Other sirens across the county are controlled by their respective fire departments and have their own testing procedures. 2024, the Marshall County Council supported an additional appropriation to automate county-controlled sirens. The technology has been a success and has led to more rapid notification of the sirens once a tornado warning is issued, eliminating the potential for human error. Adding a weekly test doubles down on the system's feature that displays the operational status of each siren and engages the public in preparedness efforts. If severe weather is forecasted on the day of the test, or if it's actively raining at 11 a.m., the test will be canceled to avoid false alarms. If a test is canceled, a post will be made by the Marshall County Emergency Management Agency on Facebook announcing that cancellation. Indiana lawmakers are highlighting a new law signed recently that supports patients and works to improve outcomes at mental health and addiction recovery centers. Jarrett Lewis reports.
23: State Rep. Lori Goss-Reeves co-authored House Enrolled Act 1296, which requires recovery residences to register, follow ethical standards, and be publicly listed so Hoosiers and their families can identify legitimate and compliant facilities. She says it will support responsible rehabilitation efforts while encouraging better long-term outcomes for Hoosiers.
9: Recovery and reentry services can change lives, but there must be trust and accountability in the system.
23: May is Mental Health Awareness Month. Jarrett Lewis, Network Indiana.
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2: From the Tri-County Weather Center, I'm Bill Banks on All News 1520 WKVI. 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Tonight, clear skies with a low of 58. Tomorrow, sunny and 79. Tomorrow night, clear with a low around 54. Friday, sunny skies and 80. Clear on Friday night with a low of 56. Saturday, sunny skies, high 80. I'm Bill Banks. For your local forecast 24/7, visit WKVI.com.
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16: 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I'm Eric Pfeiffer. 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
19: 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We do not see this upper-level high breaking down until a frontal complex starts to work in next Friday, June 5th. That means from now through Thursday the 4th, we can look for temperatures normal to above normal, a little bit of an increase in humidity, but excellent dry down and evaporation rates.
16: 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I'm Eric Pfeiffer.
2: From the Tri-County Weather Center, I'm Bill Banks on All News 1520 WKVI. 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Tonight, clear skies with a low of 58. Tomorrow, sunny and 79. Tomorrow night, clear with a low around 54. Friday, sunny skies and 80. Clear on Friday night with a low of 56. Saturday, sunny skies, high 80. I'm Bill Banks. For your local forecast 24/7, visit WKVI.com.
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8: A wild finish in Plymouth softball sectional action last night as somehow, some way, Glenn held on to take a 10-9 win. And this is how it ended.
0: Ball, a chance to tie this up with any old kind of a hit. Glenn wins the sectional with an out. On the ground, this could be it. Picked up by Mannering, throw across! And Glenn somehow survives this, and they will take home their second sectional championship in a row. What a job by Emma Thomas to get through the meat of the St. Joe order with the tying run on, the lead run on, both in scoring position.
8: Emma Thomas, a masterful performance, 127 pitches, 80 of those for strikes, but most importantly, found a way to navigate her way through the meat of the St. Joe order with a winning run in scoring position. Great job by her, our Max 98.3 player of the game, and we continue tournament coverage. CMA takes on Mishawaka Marion at Bill Nixon Field baseball sectional semifinal action. We'll have that for you. Tony Plotho will join me. Our pregame starts at 10:30 on Saturday morning and our first pitch at 11. But before that, don't forget, tune into the coaches show. Starting at 7 o'clock, we announce the first ever Tony the Boss Ross Athlete of the Year Award. Don't want to miss that. We'll announce that on the coaches show Saturday morning. That's your sports check. I'm Rusty Nixon. Max 98.3, part of the winning team at Kankakee Valley Broadcasting.
1: ABC News, I'm Dave Packer. The U.S. and Iran could be close to another ceasefire deal that would include reopening the Strait of Hormuz, could also open the door to more critical talks to end the war altogether if an agreement can be reached on Iran's nuclear program. ABC's Mary Bruce.
3: According to U.S. officials, the president has been briefed on a draft agreement that would extend the current fragile ceasefire and see the strait reopen over the course of 60 days. Iran loosening its grip on the critical waterway as the U.S. pulls back its naval blockade on Iranian ports, buying time to start negotiating an end to the war.
1: In Central Africa, more than 250 people so far have died from what's suspected to be Ebola. Former CIA officer David Rush facing charges after federal prosecutors say he stored hundreds of gold bars in his home. He also allegedly lied about his background in an investigation finding he never attended the colleges he claimed, nor was he a Navy pilot. This is ABC News. The outdoor clothing company Patagonia is suing drag queen and environmental activist Patagonia for trademark infringement. Patagonia alleges Patagonia's application for a trademark will confuse consumers. Patagonia accuses Patagonia of trying to erase an activist and betraying its core mission. ABC News contributor and SiriusXM host Mike Muse says this boils down to freedom of expression versus intellectual property.
4: So when you get to freedom of expression, what the law typically allows is for satirists, activists, and politicals to use parody in order to promote a message, to which Patagonia is actually doing. But when you get into trademark intellectual property, that's where the rubber begins to meet the road.
1: Upset at the French Open, world number one Yannick Sinner collapsed in the Paris heat before falling in the second round to 56th-ranked Juan Manuel Cerundolo. Extreme heat caused problems for Sinner in the Australian Open, too. Dave Packer, ABC News.
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23: Turning down those plans. You're listening to Network Indiana. I'm Jarrett Lewis. Monroe County is preparing for a court fight, and officials say legal costs could go up. The Monroe County Jail has faced overcrowding and poor conditions for years. The ACLU sued the county about 20 years ago. The county agreed to build a new jail. But earlier this week, the council voted against moving forward with the plans.
21: We have a piece of land. We have people who need to be in our jail, and we need that jail to be safe and manageable.
23: That woman spoke to commissioners before the vote. Commissioner Jody Madeira says the decision could lead the county to court and cost taxpayers millions in legal fees. Two Hoosier cops have been shot in the last 6 days. On Wednesday, a state trooper in Indianapolis had to make a split-second decision. This time, the outcome was different.
22: The decision to use lethal force is never an easy call.
24: The lethal encounter is the ultimate last choice that any law enforcement officer wants to engage in.
31: Indiana State Police Master Trooper Nick Klingkammer says that's why when a trooper stopped wanted felon David Potts early Wednesday, he used to taser. Potts didn't have a weapon, but
24: he resisted, and then he fled on foot. The trooper obviously engaged in a foot pursuit, and then he deployed his department-issued taser.
31: It turns out Potts was wanted on a theft warrant out of Hendricks County. Ryan Hedrick, Network Indiana.
23: The Bloomington Police Department is trying to find a man who they say fired shots into the air at an apartment complex during a rooftop party this past Sunday. They say after he fired the shots, people at the party began running around. No one was hurt and there was no property damage. 4 spent .45 caliber shell casings were found. And a picture of the suspect is on the social media page of the Bloomington Police Department. And the Indiana Fever are out west tonight, taking on the Golden State Valkyries to kick off their road trip. Lexi Hull says it's been a productive last week of work.
6: I mean, this is time of the season we don't get a lot of, and that's just like full practice days to get 2 practices before we head out of actually working on things more than just scouting. We can actually work on things to get ourselves better.
23: The Fever are 4-2 so far on the season. Tip-off is at 10 Eastern. I'm Jarrett Lewis. 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
25: There will be a car seat safety event taking place in Winnemac tomorrow, Friday, May 29th. I'm Becca Shepherd for Stark County Family Dentistry from the WKVI Information Center. Safe Kids Northwest Indiana and the National Safety Council will be at the Winnemac Fire Department tomorrow from 2 to 5 p.m. Eastern Time to provide inspections to ensure that car seats are installed safely, as well as to provide safety education about car seats. This is a needs-based program for Indiana residents, and the child must be present at the inspection. While caregivers are having their car seats inspected, kids can enjoy looking at the Winnemac Fire Department's fleet of trucks and enjoy a free hot dog courtesy of VFW Winnemac Post 1728. Expectant mothers who'd like to attend the event need to be at least 34 weeks pregnant to qualify for the assistance, though exceptions will be made for those with twins and triplets. Car seats may be available for qualifying families. The event is hosted by the Pulaski County Health Department and Pulaski Memorial Hospital. Those with questions can reach out to the Pulaski County Health Department at 574-946-6080. An announcement from the Stark County Community Foundation shares that its summer scholarship applications will open on June 1st. The application is available at nicf.org/stark-county/scholarships and must be submitted by Tuesday, July 2nd. That link can also be found online at wkvi.com. There are several scholarships currently available to support Stark County residents in their pursuit of higher education. The Forrest and Helen Whitson and Son John Whitson Scholarship, the Helen and Ware Edgar Scholarship, the Megan Aletha Jean Solhoff Music Scholarship Fund, the Stark Memorial Hospital Auxiliary Scholarship, and the Back Home Again in Indiana Scholarship. Each of these scholarships serves different students, and more information can be found about them online at WKVI.com. For more information, you can contact the Northern Indiana Community Foundation Program Director, Hannah Bainey, at 574-835-0321 or hannah@nicf.org. The LaPorte County Sheriff's Office released an update on Deputy John Samuelson, who remains in the intensive care unit at Memorial Hospital in South Bend. His status is stable and he remains in critical condition. Samuelson was shot by a 22-year-old Chicago man who is now facing attempted murder charges. Since last Saturday's initial update, Deputy Samuelson has made significant strides in his recovery. He's communicating with family, friends, and colleagues and remains in good spirits. The release shares that yesterday marked an especially meaningful moment as Deputy Samuelson was reunited with his canine partner, Bosco. The two were able to spend quality time together inside his ICU room. The medical professionals at Memorial Hospital continue providing Deputy Samuelson with around-the-clock care. The Samuelson family and the LaPorte County Sheriff's Office remain deeply grateful for the compassion, professionalism, and dedication shown by the surgeons, physicians, nurses, therapists, and support staff who continue to care for him throughout his recovery journey. The release ends by stating in the days and weeks ahead, further information will be released when it's appropriate to do so. Stark County Community Services made two announcements this week, one about an upcoming vendor event and one about the opening of its community room. The pop-up vendor event will take place September 19th, and Stark County Community Services is seeking vendors. The vendor fair booth fees will go directly to benefit Community Services of Stark County. There are indoor and outdoor spots available at $25 each, and multiple types of vendors are welcome. The second announcement made by Stark County Community Services stated that it will be opening its community room twice a week for socializing time. On Tuesdays and Thursdays from 11 a.m. to 2 p.m. Central Time, the community room at Stark County Community Services will be open to all ages to come and socialize. The community room has a TV with a DVD player and cartoons and movies for little ones, as well as board games, puzzles, and other entertainment items for all ages. Food and drink will not be provided during these open community room hours, though there is a water fountain available. Stark County Community Services is located at 311 East Culver Road in Knox. WKVI News and information on the hour is brought to you by Dr. Andrew Frazier and the staff over at Stark County Family Dentistry in Knox. Now in their location on Highway 35 next to First Source Bank. Their office phone number is 574-212-2008. I'm Becca Shepherd from the WKVI Information Center. 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
9: From the Tri-County Weather Center, I'm Bill Banks on All News 1520 WKVI. 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Tonight, clear skies with a low of 58. Tomorrow, sunny and 79. Tomorrow night, clear with a low around 54. Friday, sunny skies and 80. Clear on Friday night with a low of 56. Saturday, sunny skies, high 80. I'm Bill Banks. For your local forecast 24/7, visit WKVI.com.
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4: 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We do not see this upper-level high breaking down until a frontal complex starts to work in next Friday, June 5th. That means from now through Thursday the 4th, we can look for temperatures normal to above normal, a little bit of an increase in humidity, but excellent dry down and evaporation rates.
2: 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I'm Eric Pfeiffer.
5: Turning now to funeral arrangements. Rosemarie Rose Hartman, age 86, of Denham, passed away May 24th. There will be a visitation to take place from 4 to 9 p.m. Eastern Time tomorrow, Friday, May 29th, at Frayne Mortuary in Winnemac. 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
6: From the Tri-County Weather Center, I'm Bill Banks on All News 1520 WKVI. 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Tonight, clear skies with a low of 58. Tomorrow, sunny and 79. Tomorrow night, clear with a low around 54. Friday, sunny skies and 80. Clear on Friday night with a low of 56. Saturday, sunny skies, high 80. I'm Bill Banks. For your local forecast 24/7, visit WKVI.com.
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9: Tough loss for the Winnemac Lady Warriors last night in a sectional championship against Jimtown as they become sectional champions, beating the Lady Warriors 2-0. I have our special guest, Harold Welter, who is on the call with me tonight. Harold, a tough way for the Warriors to go out.
10: Tough way, no question about that. They did some really good things, got the bats working, had 6 hits, but then 2 errors cost them. A controversial call on a hit batsman cost them, but they were not out of it until the seventh inning was over.
9: Yeah, 2-0 was the final, as I mentioned. The first time all year the Warriors were held scoreless. A valiant effort all season long. The Warriors finish off their season at 20 wins and 4 losses. They were the Hoosier North Athletic Conference champions. We also want to congratulate KVB's Max 98.3 FM's team, John Glenn, as they were sectional champions over South Bend St. Joe last night on Max 98.3 FM with Rusty Nixon and special guest Brian Hammond. 10-9 was the final, as John Glenn is sectional champs. They will be at Tippecanoe Valley for that regional next weekend. And then switching over to baseball, tough loss for the Culver Cavs as they fell to South Central last night 7-0. Tomorrow morning on the Saturday Sports Line, it will be our final Saturday Sports Line of the 2000.

0: 2025-2026 school year, where we will announce our new Tyler Roth WKVI Athlete of the Year. It's always so much fun when we get to announce that, Harold.
1: It really is. This will be the 25th year that we've done that on WKVI, and of course you have, 35 or 40 candidates for the Athlete of the Year, and it's always fun to see who comes down and gets that final award. But it was a fun season, and it's hopefully not over yet.
0: Join us in the morning, 9 a.m. Eastern, 8 a.m. Central, right here on 99.3 FM, WKVI.com, streaming throughout the world. That's your sports check. For Harold Welter, I'm Mitch Columbi.
2: AP News, I'm Ben Thomas. U.S. and Iranian negotiators have reached a tentative deal to extend the ceasefire by 60 days and start a new round of talks on Iran's nuclear program. Vice President J.D. Vance says there's progress, but difficult details still to work out.
3: Let's say destroying the enriched stockpile. How do you do it? When do you do it? How do you actually get access to it?
2: The truce has been wavering. Kuwait intercepted missiles fired at its territory from Iran Thursday, while Tehran said it retaliated for U.S. strikes earlier in the week. Israeli strikes killed at least 14 people across southern Lebanon today, while Hezbollah carried out attacks targeting Israeli troops in northern Israel. Meanwhile, the U.N. Security Council took up Ukraine.
4: The death spiral must stop.
2: Secretary General Antonio Guterres.
4: In the first 4 months of this year, more civilians have been killed in Ukraine than in the same period in 2025, or 2024, or 2023.
2: A UN report on sexual violence in conflicts has included Israeli forces for their treatment of Palestinian detainees and Russian forces against prisoners of war and civilians detained during the war in Ukraine. Israel and Russia both deny the accusations. And Jennifer King on a big shakeup at 60 Minutes.
5: CBS News Editor-in-Chief Barry Weiss has appointed Nick Bolton to replace Tanya Simon as the executive producer of 60 Minutes, saying it was time for a new approach. Nick Bolton, a tech columnist, author, and documentary maker with no traditional TV news experience, says he wants to bring the venerable news program to the mobile screen for a new generation of consumers. Also leaving 60 Minutes are correspondents Cecilia Vega and Sharon Alfonsi. Alfonsi's segment about deportees in a Salvadoran prison was pulled by Weiss, although it did run a month later. In a post on social media, Alfonsi says her departure was a deliberate choice to penalize a journalist for refusing to sanitize accurate reporting. I'm Jennifer King.
2: This is AP News. Music at 432 hertz.
6: This song by Lincoln Jester is tuned to 432 hertz. And so is Ziggy Marley's True to Myself.
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6: While 440 hertz is considered the international standard for tuning instruments, some listeners prefer the lower pitch of 432 and call it the sweet spot. It helps Yoselin Sanchez relax.
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6: 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So far, there's no robust scientific evidence. 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
2: 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I'm Ben Thomas. 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
21: ABC News, I'm Dave Packer. As the Ebola outbreak in Central Africa continues to grow, world leaders are responding by either closing borders or issuing travel bans.
22: The CDC now says that there are about 1,200 suspected and confirmed cases of Ebola and more than 250 suspected deaths. The new cases spreading in the southeastern part of the DRC, which borders Rwanda and Burundi.
21: ABC's Kira Phillips. U.S. and Iranian negotiators believe they've arrived at a draft agreement to formally extend the ceasefire and gradually open the Strait of Hormuz. Treasury Secretary Scott Bessent telling reporters Thursday it still needs final approval from President Trump and Iran's supreme leader. 36-year-old Jacob Daniel Baker, wanted in connection with the killings of three men, was apprehended Thursday after an extensive search of Hawaii's Big Island. Three people confirmed dead, including one child, say officials, after a massive five-alarm apartment complex fire in Dallas on Thursday. This is ABC News. A Florida traffic stop is going viral for what a driver was accused of doing while driving. ABC's Victor Okendo has more.
23: A Palm Beach sheriff's deputy seen pulling over a woman for holding a phone in her right hand while driving. But stunningly, driver Katie Thomas holds up her right arm, revealing she doesn't have her right hand.
24: So obviously not. So you want to just call this a day?
25: I don't want to call it a day. You had a hand up.
24: You just said my right hand.
25: Well, I thought I told you right hand. Did you or not have your phone on your hand?
24: I did not.
23: Despite her denials,
25: so you're gonna receive a citation.
23: Katie is still given a $116 traffic ticket for texting while driving, but this week the case was dismissed.
21: An Austrian court sentenced a 21-year-old man to 15 years in prison for planning an Islamist attack on a 2024 Taylor Swift concert in Vienna. The defendant was arrested the day before the first of three scheduled concerts by Swift, which were canceled. Dave Packer, ABC News.
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3: Turning down those plans. You're listening to Network Indiana. I'm Jarrett Lewis. Monroe County is preparing for a court fight, and officials say legal costs could go up. The Monroe County Jail has faced overcrowding and poor conditions for years. The ACLU sued the county about 20 years ago. The county agreed to build a new jail. But earlier this week, the council voted against moving forward with the plans.
4: We have a piece of land. We have people who need to be in our jail, and we need that jail to be safe and manageable.
3: That woman spoke to commissioners before the vote. Commissioner Jody Madeira says the decision could lead the county to court and cost taxpayers millions in legal fees. Two Hoosier cops have been shot in the last 6 days. On Wednesday, a state trooper in Indianapolis had to make a split-second decision. This time, the outcome was different.
5: The decision to use lethal force is never an easy call.
7: The lethal encounter is the ultimate last choice that any law enforcement officer wants to engage in.
5: Indiana State Police Master Trooper Nick Klingkammer says that's why when a trooper stopped wanted felon David Potts early Wednesday, he used a taser. Potts didn't have a weapon, but
7: he resisted, and then he fled on foot. The trooper obviously engaged in a foot pursuit, and then he deployed his department-issued taser.
5: It turns out Potts was wanted on a theft warrant out of Hendricks County. Ryan Hedrick, Network Indiana.
3: The Bloomington Police Department is trying to find a man who they say fired shots into the air at an apartment complex during a rooftop party this past Sunday. They say after he fired the shots, people at the party began running around. No one was hurt and there was no property damage. Four spent 45 caliber shell casings were found, and a picture of the suspect is on the social media page of the Bloomington Police Department. And the Indiana Fever are out west tonight, taking on the Golden State Valkyries to kick off their road trip. Lexi Hull says it's been a productive last week of work.
26: I mean, this is time of the season we don't get a lot of, and that's just like full practice days to get two practices before we head out of actually working on things more than just scouting. We can actually work on things to get ourselves better.
3: The Fever are 4-2 so far on the season. Tip-off is at 10 Eastern. I'm Jarrett Lewis. You're listening to Network Indiana.
27: Stark County Commissioners will be holding a regular meeting this upcoming Monday, June 1st. I'm Becca Shepherd from the WKVI Information Center. The meeting is scheduled to begin at 5 p.m. Central Time and will take place at the Stark County Courthouse, which is located at 53 East Washington Street in Knox. Commissioners will handle vendor and payroll claims, as well as the minute approval from their May 18th meeting. The meeting will begin with a public hearing for a road vacation or the permanent closure of a road. The agenda indicates that notice for this public hearing was given in the May 21st edition of the Stark County Leader. Following the public hearing will be a discussion on the coroner building. Commissioners will also have discussions on multiple resolutions with a planning commission official. Resolutions that will be discussed include updates to fencing ordinances, a moratorium on carbon capture, and ordinances covering commercial solar energy systems and battery energy storage systems. There will also be discussion on a resolution to establish procedures for county residential permit reviews, plan examinations, and inspections. The EMS director will discuss the distribution of the opioid fund with commissioners, who will then discuss any other business that might come before them. The meeting, which is open to the public, will then be adjourned. Stark County Community Services made two announcements this week, one about an upcoming vendor event and one about the opening of its community room. The pop-up vendor event will take place September 19th, and Stark County Community Services is seeking vendors. The vendor fair booth fees will go directly to benefit Community Services of Stark County. There are indoor and outdoor spots available at $25 each, and multiple types of vendors are welcome. The second announcement made by Stark County Community Services stated that it will be opening its community room twice a week for socializing time. On Tuesdays and Thursdays from 11 a.m. to 2 p.m. Central Time, the community room at Stark County Community Services will be open to all ages to come and socialize. The community room has a TV with a DVD player and cartoons and movies for little ones, as well as board games, puzzles, and other entertainment items for all ages. Food and drink will not be provided during these open community room hours, though there is a water fountain available. Stark County Community Services is located at 311 East Culver Road in Knox. The Knox Mayor's Office shared the agenda for today's Redevelopment Commission special meeting, scheduled to take place at noon today at Knox City Hall. City Hall is located at 101 West Washington Street in Knox. The special meeting will begin with any necessary amendments to the agenda, followed by voting on the approval of meeting minutes from its April 15th meeting. The Redevelopment Commission will discuss the selling of the four remaining lots in Sunnyside Estates, Knox's new housing subdivision. Other items on the agenda include a TIF excess determination letter and the discussion of a renewal for Bianca Rose Floral. After the signing of vouchers, this meeting will be adjourned. The public is invited to attend this special meeting. I'm Becca Shepherd from the WKVI Information Center. Visit our website, WKVI.com, or our Facebook page, Tri-County News, for all of your local news 24/7.
6: From the Tri-County Weather Center, I'm Bill Banks on All News 1520 WKVI. 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Tonight, clear skies with a low of 58. Tomorrow, sunny and 79. Tomorrow night, clear with a low around 54. Friday, sunny skies and 80. Clear on Friday night with a low of 56. Saturday, sunny skies, high 80. I'm Bill Banks. For your local forecast 24/7, visit WKVI.com.
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11: This is a Bloomberg Money Minute. Wall Street traders sent stocks toward all-time highs over speculation about a diplomatic breakthrough in the three-month Iran war. While the Dow was about flat, the S&P was up 0.6%, the Nasdaq taking in 0.9%. Anthropic raised $65 billion in a funding round that valued the artificial intelligence company at nearly $1 trillion, including the new investment, eclipsing rival OpenAI's value for the first time. The large round came together in a matter of weeks, a sign of strong investor demand for the Claude maker. Founded in 2021 by a group of former OpenAI employees, Anthropic has since emerged as a leader in the AI sector. Billionaire real estate mogul Tillman Fertitta is buying Caesars Entertainment in a $5.7 billion acquisition. He's tried for a merger of his casino and restaurant business with Caesars for years. Fertitta owns the Golden Nugget already and Landry's chains like Rainforest Cafe and Morton's. It means Fertitta will own four of Atlantic City's nine casinos. Matt Piper, Bloomberg Radio.
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3: And this dominant high-pressure dome is going to hold all the way through the rest of this week, through the weekend, and through a large part of next week. We do not see this upper-level high breaking down until a frontal complex starts to work in next Friday, June 5th. That means from now through Thursday the 4th, we can look for temperatures normal to above normal, a little bit of an increase in humidity, but excellent dry down and evaporation rates.
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4: Turning now to funeral arrangements. Rosemarie Rose Hartman, age 86 of Denham, passed away May 24th. There will be a visitation to take place from 4 to 9 p.m. Eastern Time tomorrow, Friday, May 29th, at Frayne Mortuary in Winnemac. 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
5: From the Tri-County Weather Center, I'm Bill Banks on All News 1520 WKVI. 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Tonight, clear skies with a low of 58. Tomorrow, sunny and 79. Tomorrow night, clear with a low around 54. Friday, sunny skies and 80. Clear on Friday night with a low of 56. Saturday, sunny skies, high 80. I'm Bill Banks. For your local forecast 24/7, visit WKVI.com.
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10: Network Indiana Sports, I'm Nathaniel Finch. The offense could look a lot different for the Indianapolis Colts this year. Of course, quarterback Daniel Jones returning from a torn Achilles, but this week on the practice field for the team's organized training activities. With the departures of Michael Pittman Jr. and Adonai Mitchell, it means more could be in store for wide receiver Josh Downs.
11: I feel like I'm a really good receiver. I feel like I do great things in my route running. And there's other things I can improve on, but I feel like at the end of the day, that's a pinnacle of being a receiver is a great route runner. You know, this year maybe my role can expand with the different departures. So, you know, I'd love to see a role possibly expand and be able to showcase that more.
10: That's from the fan in Indianapolis. Downs says he wants to prove he's more than just a slot receiver. The Indiana Pacers do not have a selection in this upcoming draft, but still doing due diligence on some of the prospects, including former Indiana Hoosier Tucker DeVries.
12: It's great. I mean, Indiana's a special place. You know, I think our goal was, you know, to get to that NCAA tournament and, you know, came up one or two games short, but I can't thank the people of Indiana enough for the support they've given us. And, you know, that's exactly what you want when you're playing college basketball and to be able to experience it at Assembly Hall.
10: The draft is set for the end of June. Today, the NBA's Board of Governors approves the new anti-tanking rules. The new system expands the NBA draft lottery from 14 to now 16 teams, and the worst three squads have a lesser chance at the number one overall pick. Hey, tonight, the Indiana Fever in action out west for a late one. A rematch with the Golden State Valkyries, who they just beat at home last week. Tonight, it is a 10 o'clock Eastern tip-off, and Caitlin Clark is probable with her back injury. With your Network Indiana Sports Report, I'm Nathaniel Finch.
13: Fox News, I'm Ted Lindner. A 60-day extension of the U.S.-Iran ceasefire deal, which would lead to negotiations on the regime's nuclear program, is in President Trump's hands. Fox's Peter Ducey tells us the president's demands still stand.
14: The three must-haves for President Trump to back any deal. Strait of Hormuz open. There can be no highly enriched uranium in Iran, and there can be no nuclear weapons program in Iran.
13: President Trump has said he's not in any rush to get a final deal done. And an Oregon man who admits he intended to kill a U.S. senator may be going to prison for a decade.
15: Donald Leroy Smith's pleaded guilty after being charged with threatening a federal official. He's from Woodburn, Oregon, about 30 miles south of Portland, and prosecutors say he left a startling voicemail message to a U.S. senator last November. They won't say which senator.
13: Fox's Jill Nato. 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
19: Turning down those plans. You're listening to Network Indiana. I'm Jarrett Lewis. Monroe County is preparing for a court fight, and officials say legal costs could go up. The Monroe County Jail has faced overcrowding and poor conditions for years. The ACLU sued the county about 20 years ago. The county agreed to build a new jail. But earlier this week, the council voted against moving forward with the plans.
20: We have a piece of land. We have people who need to be in our jail, and we need that jail to be safe and manageable.
19: That woman spoke to commissioners before the vote. Commissioner Jody Madeira says the decision could lead the county to court and cost taxpayers millions in legal fees. Two Hoosier cops have been shot in the last 6 days. On Wednesday, a state trooper in Indianapolis had to make a split-second decision. This time, the outcome was different.
21: The decision to use lethal force is never an easy call.
22: The lethal encounter is the ultimate last choice that any law enforcement officer wants to engage in.
21: Indiana State Police Master Trooper Nick Klingkammer says that's why when a trooper stopped wanted felon David Potts early Wednesday, he used a taser. Potts didn't have a weapon, but
22: he resisted, and then he fled on foot. The trooper obviously engaged in a foot pursuit, and then he deployed his department-issued taser.
21: It turns out Potts was wanted on a theft warrant out of Hendricks County. Ryan Hedrick, Network Indiana.
19: The Bloomington Police Department is trying to find a man who they say fired shots into the air at an apartment complex during a rooftop party this past Sunday. They say after he fired the shots, people at the party began running around. No one was hurt and there was no property damage. Four spent .45 caliber shell casings were found. And a picture of the suspect is on the social media page of the Bloomington Police Department. And the Indiana Fever are out west tonight, taking on the Golden State Valkyries to kick off their road trip. Lexi Hall says it's been a productive last week of work.
0: I mean, this is time of the season we don't get a lot of, and that's just like full practice days to get two practices before we head out of actually working on things more than just scouting. We can actually work on things to get ourselves better.
19: The Fever are 4-2 so far on the season. Tip-off is at 10 Eastern. I'm Jarrett Lewis. 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
2: 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I'm Rusty Nixon, Max 98.3 FM News. In celebration of America's 250th anniversary, the Heartland Arts Center has invited artists, families, students, and community members of all ages to participate in America the Beautiful, a community-wide art exhibition exploring what America means through creativity and artistic expression. 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Exhibition viewing hours will be Tuesday through Friday, 10 a.m. to 6 p.m., Saturday, 10 a.m. to 3 p.m. Artists of all ages and experience levels are encouraged to participate. All artistic mediums are welcome. One artwork may be entered free of charge, with additional entries accepted for a small fee. Online submission forms are due by Saturday, June 20th, with artwork drop-off taking place June 23rd through the 27th at the historic fire station on 220 North Center Street in Plymouth. Information and the exhibition prospectus can be found at www.heartlandartcenter.org. Marshall County will conduct weekly testing on its outdoor warning siren system beginning on Tuesday, June 2nd. The Marshall County Sheriff's Department Dispatch Center will automatically activate its sirens every Tuesday at 11 a.m. for 30 seconds. Dispatch controls sirens for Bourbon, Center, and Union Townships. These are the sirens that will be activated during the weekly tests. Other sirens across the county are controlled by their respective fire departments and have their own testing procedures. 2024, the Marshall County Council supported an additional appropriation to automate county-controlled sirens. The technology has been a success and has led to more rapid notification of the sirens once a tornado warning is issued, eliminating the potential for human error. Adding a weekly test doubles down on the system's feature that displays the operational status of each siren and engages the public in preparedness efforts. If severe weather is forecasted on the day of the test, or if it's actively raining at 11 a.m., the test will be canceled to avoid false alarms. If a test is canceled, a post will be made by the Marshall County Emergency Management Agency on Facebook announcing that cancellation. Indiana lawmakers are highlighting a new law signed recently that supports patients and works to improve outcomes at mental health and addiction recovery centers. Jarrett Lewis reports.
19: State Rep. Lori Goss-Reeves co-authored House-enrolled Act 1296, which requires recovery residences to register, follow ethical standards, and be publicly listed so Hoosiers and their families can identify legitimate and compliant facilities. She says it will support responsible rehabilitation efforts while encouraging better long-term outcomes for Hoosiers.
3: Recovery and reentry services can change lives, but there must be trust and accountability in the system.
19: May is Mental Health Awareness Month. Jarrett Lewis, Network Indiana.
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23: 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Tonight, clear skies with a low of 58. Tomorrow, sunny and 79. Tomorrow night, clear with a low around 54. Friday, sunny skies and 80. Clear on Friday night with a low of 56. Saturday, sunny skies, high 80. I'm Bill Banks. For your local forecast 24-7, visit WKVI.com.
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4: This is a Bloomberg Money Minute. Wall Street traders send stocks toward all-time highs over speculation about a diplomatic breakthrough in the three-month Iran war. While the Dow was about flat, the S&P was up 0.6%, the Nasdaq taking in 0.9%. Anthropic raised $65 billion in a funding round that valued the artificial intelligence company at nearly $1 trillion, including the new investment, eclipsing rival OpenAI's value for the first time. The large round came together in a matter of weeks, a sign of strong investor demand for the Claude maker. Founded in 2021 by a group of former OpenAI employees, Anthropic has since emerged as a leader in the AI sector. Billionaire real estate mogul Tillman Fertitta is buying Caesars Entertainment in a $5.7 billion acquisition. He's tried for a merger of his casino and restaurant business with Caesars for years. Fertitta owns the Golden Nugget already and Landry's chains like Rainforest Cafe and Morton's. It means Fertitta will own four of Atlantic City's nine casinos. Matt Piper, Bloomberg Radio.
5: Today in school, I learned a lot. 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
27: 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Every day, I wake up at 5 a.m. to give Dad his medicine. At 6 a.m., I make his breakfast. Every day, I wake up at 5 a.m. to give Dad his medicine. At 6 a.m., I make his breakfast. At 7 a.m., I shower. Every day, I wake up at 5 a.m. to give Dad his medicine. At 6 a.m., I make his breakfast. At 7 a.m., I shower. I start laundry at 8. At 10, we go for a walk. Every day, I wake up at 5 a.m.
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29: This is Ty Higgins from the Ohio AgNet. 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Gary was really surprised by the honor, but I can tell you many of us weren't. 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Congratulations, Gary.
30: A wide open planting window this week. I'm Eric Pfeiffer. This is Hoosier Ag Today News. 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
30: Chief Meteorologist Ryan Martin says the entirety of the state is sitting under a high-pressure dome, and that's going to bring some ideal conditions for field work.
32: And this dominant high-pressure dome is going to hold all the way through the rest of this week, through the weekend, and through a large part of next week. We do not see this upper-level high breaking down until a frontal complex starts to work in next Friday, June 5th. That means from now through Thursday the 4th, we can look for temperatures normal to above normal a little bit of an increase in humidity, but excellent dry down and evaporation rates.
30: 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I'm Eric Pfeiffer.
2: 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I'm Rusty Nixon, Max 98.3 FM News. In celebration of America's 250th anniversary, the Heartland Arts Center has invited artists, families, students, and community members of all ages to participate in America the Beautiful, a community-wide art exhibition exploring what America means through creativity and artistic expression. 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The exhibition will be hosted at the historic fire station in downtown Plymouth. It features artwork inspired by people, places, traditions, landscapes, cultures, memories, and experiences that shape America. Exhibition viewing hours will be Tuesday through Friday, 10 a.m. to 6 p.m., Saturday, 10 a.m. to 3 p.m. Artists of all ages and experience levels are encouraged to participate. All artistic mediums are welcome. One artwork may be entered free of charge, with additional entries accepted for a small fee. Online submission forms are due by Saturday, June 20th, with artwork drop-off taking place June 23rd through the 27th at the historic fire station on 220 North Center Street in Plymouth. Information and the exhibition prospectus can be found at www.heartlandartcenter.org. Marshall County will conduct weekly testing on its outdoor warning siren system beginning on Tuesday, June 2nd. The Marshall County Sheriff's Department Dispatch Center will automatically activate its sirens every Tuesday at 11 a.m. for 30 seconds. Dispatch controls sirens for Bourbon, Center, and Union Townships. These are the sirens that will be activated during the weekly tests. Other sirens across the county are controlled by their respective fire departments and have their own testing procedures. 2024, the Marshall County Council supported an additional appropriation to automate county-controlled sirens. The technology has been a success and has led to more rapid notification of the sirens once a tornado warning is issued, eliminating the potential for human error. Adding a weekly test doubles down on the system's feature that displays the operational status of each siren and engages the public in preparedness efforts. If severe weather is forecasted on the day of the test, or if it's actively raining at 11 a.m., the test will be canceled to avoid false alarms. If a test is canceled, a post will be made by the Marshall County Emergency Management Agency on Facebook announcing that cancellation. Indiana lawmakers are highlighting a new law signed recently that supports patients and works to improve outcomes at mental health and addiction recovery centers. Jared Lewis reports.
19: State Rep. Lori Goss-Reeves co-authored House Enrolled Act 1296, which requires recovery residences to register, follow ethical standards, and be publicly listed so Hoosiers and their families can identify legitimate and compliant facilities. She says it will support responsible rehabilitation efforts while encouraging better long-term outcomes for Hoosiers.
3: Recovery and reentry services can change lives, but there must be trust and accountability in the system.
19: May is Mental Health Awareness Month. Jared Lewis, Network Indiana.
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23: 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Tonight, clear skies with a low of 58. Tomorrow, sunny and 79. Tomorrow night, clear with a low around 54. Friday, sunny skies and 80. Clear on Friday night with a low of 56. Saturday, sunny skies, high 80. I'm Bill Banks. For your local forecast 24-7, visit WKVI.com.
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2: A wild finish in Plymouth softball sectional action last night as somehow, someway, Glenn held on to take a 10-9 win. And this is how it ended. Ball, a chance to tie this up with any old kind of a hit. Glenn wins the sectional with an out. On the ground, this could be it. Picked up by Mannering, throw across! And Glenn somehow survives this, and they will take home their second sectional championship in a row. What a job by Emma Thomas to get through the meat of the St. Joe order with the tying run on, the lead run on, both in scoring position. Emma Thomas, a masterful performance, 127 pitches, 80 of those for strikes, but most importantly, found a way to navigate her way through the meat of the St. Joe order with a winning run in scoring position. Great job by her, our Max 98.3 player of the game, and we continue tournament coverage. CMA takes on Mishawaka Marion at Bill Nixon Field baseball sectional semifinal action. We'll have that for you. Tony Plotho will join me. Our pregame starts at 10:30 on Saturday morning and our first pitch at 11. But before that, don't forget, tune into the coaches show. Starting at 7 o'clock, we announce the first ever Tony the Boss Ross Athlete of the Year Award. Don't want to miss that. We'll announce that on the coaches show Saturday morning. That's your sports check. I'm Rusty Nixon. Max 98.3, part of the winning team at Kankakee Valley Broadcasting.
10: ABC News, I'm Dave Packard. As the Ebola outbreak in Central Africa continues to grow, world leaders are responding by either closing borders or issuing travel bans.
11: The CDC now says that there are about 1,200 suspected and confirmed cases of Ebola and more than 250 suspected deaths. The new cases spreading in the southeastern part of the DRC, which borders Rwanda and Burundi.
10: ABC's Kira Phillips. U.S. and Iranian negotiators believe they've arrived at a draft agreement to formally extend the ceasefire and gradually open the Strait of Hormuz. Treasury Secretary Scott Bessent telling reporters Thursday it still needs final approval from President Trump and Iran's Supreme Leader. 36-year-old Jacob Daniel Baker, wanted in connection with the killings of three men, was apprehended Thursday after an extensive search of Hawaii's Big Island. Three people confirmed dead, including one child, say officials, after a massive five-alarm apartment complex fire in Dallas on Thursday. This is ABC News. A Florida traffic stop is going viral for what a driver was accused of doing while driving. ABC's Victor Okendo has more.
12: A Palm Beach sheriff's deputy seen pulling over a woman for holding a phone in her right hand while driving. But stunningly, driver Katie Thomas holds up her right arm, revealing she doesn't have her right hand.
13: So you want to just call this a day? I don't want to call it a day. You had a hand manipulated. You just said my right hand. Well, I thought I saw you with your right hand. Did you not have your phone in your hand? I did not.
12: Despite her denials,
13: so you're going to receive a citation?
12: Katie is still given a $116 traffic ticket for texting while driving. But this week, the case was dismissed.
10: An Austrian court sentenced a 21-year-old man to 15 years in prison for planning an Islamist attack on a 2024 Taylor Swift concert in Vienna. The defendant was arrested the day before the first of three scheduled concerts by Swift, which were canceled. Dave Packer, ABC News.
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19: Turning down those plans. You're listening to Network Indiana. I'm Jarrett Lewis. Monroe County is preparing for a court fight, and officials say legal costs could go up. The Monroe County Jail has faced overcrowding and poor conditions for years. The ACLU sued the county about 20 years ago. The county agreed to build a new jail. But earlier this week, the council voted against moving forward with the plans.
5: We have a piece of land. We have people who need to be in our jail, and we need that jail to be safe and manageable.
19: That woman spoke to commissioners before the vote. Commissioner Jody Madeira says the decision could lead the county to court and cost taxpayers millions in legal fees. Two Hoosier cops have been shot in the last 6 days. On Wednesday, a state trooper in Indianapolis had to make a split-second decision. This time, the outcome was different.
6: The decision to use lethal force is never an easy call.
16: The lethal encounter is the ultimate last choice that any law enforcement officer wants to engage in.
6: Indiana State Police Master Trooper Nick Klingkammer says that's why when a trooper stopped wanted felon David Potts early Wednesday, he used to taser. Potts didn't have a weapon, but
16: he resisted, then he fled on foot. The trooper obviously engaged in a foot pursuit, and then he deployed his department-issued taser.
6: It turns out Potts was wanted on a theft warrant out of Hendricks County. Ryan Hedrick, Network Indiana.
19: The Bloomington Police Department is trying to find a man who they say fired shots into the air at an apartment complex during a rooftop party this past Sunday. They say after he fired the shots, people at the party began running around. No one was hurt and there was no property damage. Four spent .45 caliber shell casings were found, and a picture of the suspect is on the social media page of the Bloomington Police Department. And the Indiana Fever are out west tonight, taking on the Golden State Valkyries to kick off their road trip. Lexi Hall says it's been a productive last week of work.
17: I mean, this is time of the season we don't get a lot of, and that's just like full practice days to get two practices before we head out of actually working on things more than just scouting. We can actually work on things to get ourselves better.
19: The Fever are 4-2 so far on the season. Tip-off is at 10 Eastern. I'm Jarrett Lewis. You're listening to Network Indiana.
18: Starr County Commissioners will be holding a regular meeting this upcoming Monday, June 1st. I'm Becca Shepherd from the WKVI Information Center. The meeting is scheduled to begin at 5 p.m. Central Time and will take place at the Starr County Courthouse, which is located at 53 East Washington Street in Knox. Commissioners will handle vendor and payroll claims, as well as the minute approval from their May 18th meeting. The meeting will begin with a public hearing for a road vacation or the permanent closure of a road. The agenda indicates that notice for this public hearing was given in the May 21st edition of the Starr County Leader. Following the public hearing will be a discussion on the coroner building. Commissioners will also have discussions on multiple resolutions with a planning commission official. Resolutions that will be discussed include updates to fencing ordinances, a moratorium on carbon capture, and ordinances covering commercial solar energy systems and battery energy storage systems. There will also be discussion on a resolution to establish procedures for county residential permit reviews, plan examinations, and inspections. The EMS director will discuss the distribution of the opioid fund with commissioners, who will then discuss any other business that might come before them. The meeting, which is open to the public, will then be adjourned. Starr County Community Services made two announcements this week, one about an upcoming vendor event and one about the opening of its community room. The pop-up vendor event will take place September 19th, and Starr County Community Services is seeking vendors. The vendor fair booth fees will go directly to benefit community services of Starr County. There are indoor and outdoor spots available at $25 each, and multiple types of vendors are welcome. The second announcement made by Starr County Community Services stated that it will be opening its community room twice a week for socializing time. On Tuesdays and Thursdays from 11 a.m. to 2 p.m. Central Time, the community room at Starr County Community Services will be open to all ages to come and socialize. The community room has a TV with a DVD player and cartoons and movies for little ones, as well as board games, puzzles, and other entertainment items for all ages. Food and drink will not be provided during these open community room hours, though there is a water fountain available. Starr County Community Services is located at 311 East Culver Road in Knox. The Knox Mayor's Office shared the agenda for today's Redevelopment Commission special meeting, scheduled to take place at noon today at Knox City Hall. City Hall is located at 101 West Washington Street in Knox. The special meeting will begin with any necessary amendments to the agenda, followed by voting on the approval of meeting minutes from its April 15th meeting. The Redevelopment Commission will discuss the selling of the four remaining lots in Sunnyside Estates, Knox's new housing subdivision. Other items on the agenda include a TIF excess determination letter and the discussion of a renewal for Bianca Rose Floral. After the signing of vouchers, this meeting will be adjourned. The public is invited to attend this special meeting. I'm Becca Shepherd from the WKVI Information Center. Visit our website, WKVI.com, or our Facebook page, Tri-County News, for all of your local news 24/7.
23: From the Tri-County Weather Center, I'm Bill Banks on All News 1520 WKVI. 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Tonight, clear skies with a low of 58. Tomorrow, sunny and 79. Tomorrow night, clear with a low around 54. Friday, sunny skies and 80. Clear on Friday night with a low of 56. Saturday, sunny skies, high 80. I'm Bill Banks. For your local forecast 24/7,

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1: This is a Bloomberg Money Minute. Wall Street traders send stocks toward all-time highs over speculation about a diplomatic breakthrough in the three-month Iran war. While the Dow was about flat, the S&P was up 0.6%, the Nasdaq taking in 0.9%. Anthropic raised $65 billion in a funding round that valued the artificial intelligence company at nearly $1 trillion, including the new investment, eclipsing rival OpenAI's value for the first time. The large round came together in a matter of weeks, a sign of strong investor demand for the Claude maker. Founded in 2021 by a group of former OpenAI employees, Anthropic has since emerged as a leader in the AI sector. Billionaire real estate mogul Tillman Fertitta is buying Caesars Entertainment in a $5.7 billion acquisition. He's tried for a merger of his casino and restaurant business with Caesars for years. Fertitta owns the Golden Nugget already and Landry's chains like Rainforest Cafe and Morton's. It means Fertitta will own four of Atlantic City's nine casinos. Matt Piper, Bloomberg Radio.
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11: And this dominant high-pressure dome is going to hold all the way through the rest of this week, through the weekend, and through a large part of next week. We do not see this upper-level high breaking down until a frontal complex starts to work in next Friday, June 5th. That means from now through Thursday the 4th, we can look for temperatures normal to above normal, a little bit of an increase in humidity, but excellent dry down and evaporation rates.
9: 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I'm Eric Pfeiffer.
12: Turning now to funeral arrangements. Rosemarie Rose Hartman, age 86, of Denham, passed away May 24th. There will be a visitation to take place from 4 to 9 p.m. Eastern Time tomorrow, Friday, May 29th, at Frayne Mortuary in Winnemac. 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
1: 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Tonight, clear skies with a low of 58. Tomorrow, sunny and 79. Tomorrow night, clear with a low around 54. Friday, sunny skies and 80. Clear on Friday night with a low of 56. Saturday, sunny skies, high 80. I'm Bill Banks. For your local forecast 24/7, visit WKVI.com.
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6: Tough loss for the Winnemac Lady Warriors last night in a sectional championship against Jimtown as they become sectional champions, beating the Lady Warriors 2-0. I have our special guest, Harold Welter, who is on the call with me tonight. Harold, a tough way for the Warriors to go out.
7: Tough way, no question about that. They did some really good things, got the bats working, had 6 hits, but then 2 errors cost them. A controversial call on a hit batsman cost them, but they were not out of it until the seventh inning was over.
6: Yeah, 2-0 was the final, as I mentioned. The first time all year the Warriors were held scoreless. A valiant effort all season long. The Warriors finish off their season at 20 wins and 4 losses. They were the Hoosier North Athletic Conference champions. We also want to congratulate KVB's Max 98.3 FM's team, John Glenn, as they were sectional champions over South Bend St. Joe last night on Max 98.3 FM with Rusty Nixon and special guest Brian Hammond. 10-9 was the final, as John Glenn is sectional champs. They will be at Tippecanoe Valley for that regional next weekend. And then switching over to baseball, tough loss for the Culver Cavs as they fell to South Central last night 7-0. Tomorrow morning on the Saturday Sports Line, it will be our final Saturday Sports Line of the 2025-2026 school year, where we will announce our new Tyler Roth WKVI Athlete of the Year. It's always so much fun when we get to announce that, Harold.
7: It really is. This will be the 25th year that we've done that on WKVI. And of course, you have 35 or 40 candidates for the Athlete of the Year, and it's always fun to see who comes down and gets that final award. But it was a fun season, and it's hopefully not over yet.
6: Join us in the morning, 9 a.m. Eastern, 8 a.m. Central, right here on 99.3 FM, WKVI.com, streaming throughout the world. That's your sports check. For Harold Welter, I'm Mitch Columbia.
8: AP News, I'm Ben Thomas. U.S. and Iranian negotiators have reached a tentative deal to extend the ceasefire by 60 days and start a new round of talks on Iran's nuclear program. Vice President J.D. Vance says there's progress, but difficult details still to work out.
9: Let's say destroying the enriched stockpile. How do you do it? When do you do it? How do you actually get access to it?
8: The truce has been wavering. Kuwait intercepted missiles fired at its territory from Iran Thursday, while Tehran said it retaliated for U.S. strikes earlier in the week. Israeli strikes killed at least 14 people across southern Lebanon today, while Hezbollah carried out attacks targeting Israeli troops in northern Israel. Meanwhile, the U.N. Security Council took up Ukraine.
10: The death spiral must stop.
8: Secretary General Antonio Guterres.
10: In the first 4 months of this year, more civilians have been killed in Ukraine than in the same period in 2025, or 2024, or 2023.
8: A UN report on sexual violence and conflicts has included Israeli forces for their treatment of Palestinian detainees and Russian forces against prisoners of war and civilians detained during the war in Ukraine. Israel and Russia both deny the accusations. And Jennifer King on a big shakeup at 60 Minutes.
0: CBS News editor-in-chief Barry Weiss has appointed Nick Bolton to replace Tanya Simon as the executive producer of 60 Minutes, saying it was time for a new approach. Nick Bolton, a tech columnist, author, and documentary maker with no traditional TV news experience, says he wants to bring the venerable news program to the mobile screen for a new generation of consumers. Also leaving 60 Minutes are correspondents Cecilia Vega and Sharon Alfonsi. Alfonsi's segment about deportees in a Salvadoran prison was pulled by Weiss, although it did run a month later. In a post on social media, Alfonsi says her departure was a deliberate choice to penalize a journalist for refusing to sanitize accurate reporting. I'm Jennifer King.
8: This is AP News. Music at 432 hertz.
11: This song by Lincoln Jester is tuned to 432 hertz. And so is Ziggy Marley's True to Myself.
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11: While 440 hertz is considered the international standard for tuning instruments, some listeners prefer the lower pitch of 432 and call it the sweet spot. It helps Yoselin Sanchez relax.
13: That's like my elevator music.
11: 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So far, there's no robust scientific evidence. For Sanchez, it's less about science and more about how it makes her feel.
13: It could activate different feelings in people, like the vibrations of it.
11: I'm Marcela Sanchez.
8: There are more stories at apnews.com. I'm Ben Thomas. Thanks for listening.
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23: ABC News, I'm Dave Packer. Iranian
1: Negotiators have reached a tentative agreement to extend a ceasefire, but President Trump and Iran's supreme leader have yet to sign off. ABC's Ian Pannell.
2: I think it's important for people to remember that what we're looking at here is not an actual final deal to end the war. It's pushing back the ceasefire by another 60 days, possibly lifting some of those restrictions in the Strait of Hormuz and the withdrawal of the U.S. naval blockade.
1: Inflation hitting its highest level in 3 years. The Fed's preferred inflation gauge rose last month to 3.8%. That's up from 3.5% in March. Crews say they've now recovered 6 of 9 workers missing and presumed to be dead after that caustic chemical tank rupture in a Washington State paper mill. One of the cars on a roller coaster at the Galveston Island Historic Pleasure Pier got stuck in a vertical incline Thursday night. 8 people had to wait hours high above the pier with their legs in the air to be rescued, all removed safely. This is ABC News. Southwest Airlines is adjusting a policy for plus-size travelers.
21: Southwest Airlines has been modifying lots of its policies recently since going away from a low-cost model to a more mainline airline with assigned seating, extra legroom seats, and baggage fees. Now it says it's doing away with a policy that plus-sized passengers were required to purchase a second seat in advance if they needed more space. The new policy will allow gate agents to give an additional seat at no cost next to passengers who need one if there are open seats on the plane. If there are no open seats, they can then reaccommodate that passenger on a later flight. Those who don't buy an extra seat will run the risk of not being able to fly on their original flight. Alex Stone, ABC News.
1: Ohio's governor suspending a state tax break for data centers as public backlash builds against high energy hungry facilities that run artificial intelligence. Opponents try and get a referendum on November's ballot that would ban large data centers. Dave Packer, ABC News.
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28: Turning down those plans. You're listening to Network Indiana. I'm Jarrett Lewis. Monroe County is preparing for a court fight, and officials say legal costs could go up. The Monroe County Jail has faced overcrowding and poor conditions for years. The ACLU sued the county about 20 years ago. The county agreed to build a new jail. But earlier this week, the council voted against moving forward with the plans.
29: We have a piece of land. We have people who need to be in our jail, and we need that jail to be safe and manageable.
28: That woman spoke to commissioners before the vote. Commissioner Jody Madeira says the decision could lead the county to court and cost taxpayers millions in legal fees. Two Hoosier cops have been shot in the last 6 days. On Wednesday, a state trooper in Indianapolis had to make a split-second decision. This time, the outcome was different.
30: The decision to use lethal force is never an easy call.
31: The lethal encounter is the ultimate last choice that any law enforcement officer wants to engage in.
30: Indiana State Police Master Trooper Nick Klingkammer says that's why when a trooper stopped wanted felon David Potts early Wednesday, he used to taser. Potts didn't have a weapon, but
31: he resisted, and then he fled on foot. Trooper obviously engaged in a foot pursuit, and then he deployed his department-issued taser.
30: It turns out Potts was wanted on a theft warrant out of Hendricks County. Ryan Hedrick, Network Indiana.
28: The Bloomington Police Department is trying to find a man who they say fired shots into the air at an apartment complex during a rooftop party this past Sunday. They say after he fired the shots, people at the party began running around. No one was hurt, and there was no property damage. 4 spent 45 caliber shell casings were found, and a picture of the suspect is on the social media page of the Bloomington Police Department. And the Indiana Fever are out west tonight, taking on the Golden State Valkyries to kick off their road trip. Lexi Hull says it's been a productive last week of work.
32: I mean, this is time of the season we don't get a lot of, and that's just like full practice days to get 2 practices before we head out of actually working on things more than just scouting. We can actually work on things to get ourselves better.
28: The Fever are 4-2 so far on the season. Tip-off is at 10 Eastern. I'm Jarrett Lewis. You're listening to Network Indiana.
0: Starr County Commissioners will be holding a regular meeting this upcoming Monday, June 1st. I'm Becca Shepherd from the WKVI Information Center. The meeting is scheduled to begin at 5 p.m. Central Time and will take place at the Stark County Courthouse, which is located at 53 East Washington Street in Knox. Commissioners will handle vendor and payroll claims, as well as the minute approval from their May 18th meeting. The meeting will begin with a public hearing for a road vacation or the permanent closure of a road. The agenda indicates that notice for this public hearing was given in the May 21st edition of the Stark County Leader. Following the public hearing will be a discussion on the coroner building. Commissioners will also have discussions on multiple resolutions with a planning commission official. Resolutions that will be discussed include updates to fencing ordinances, a moratorium on carbon capture, and ordinances covering commercial solar energy systems and battery energy storage systems. There will also be discussion on a resolution to establish procedures for county residential permit reviews, plan examinations, and inspections. The EMS director will discuss the distribution of the opioid fund with commissioners, who will then discuss any other business that might come before them. The meeting, which is open to the public, will then be adjourned. Stark County Community Services made two announcements this week, one about an upcoming vendor event and one about the opening of its community room. The pop-up vendor event will take place September 19th, and Stark County Community Services is seeking vendors. The vendor fair booth fees will go directly to benefit Community Services of Stark County. There are indoor and outdoor spots available at $25 each, and multiple types of vendors are welcome. The second announcement made by Stark County Community Services stated that it will be opening its community room twice a week for socializing time. On Tuesdays and Thursdays from 11 a.m. to 2 p.m. Central Time, the community room at Stark County Community Services will be open to all ages to come and socialize. The community room has a TV with a DVD player and cartoons and movies for little ones, as well as board games, puzzles, and other entertainment items for all ages. Food and drink will not be provided during these open community room hours, though there is a water fountain available. Stark County Community Services is located at 311 East Culver Road in Knox. The Knox Mayor's Office shared the agenda for today's Redevelopment Commission special meeting, scheduled to take place at noon today at Knox City Hall. City Hall is located at 101 West Washington Street in Knox. The special meeting will begin with any necessary amendments to the agenda, followed by voting on the approval of meeting minutes from its April 15th meeting. The Redevelopment Commission will discuss the selling of the four remaining lots in Sunnyside Estates, Knox's new housing subdivision. Other items on the agenda include a TIF excess determination letter and the discussion of a renewal for Bianca Rose Floral. After the signing of vouchers, this meeting will be adjourned. The public is invited to attend this special meeting. I'm Becca Shepherd from the WKVI Information Center. Visit our website, WKVI.com, or our Facebook page, Tri-County News, for all of your local news 24/7.
3: From the Tri-County Weather Center, I'm Bill Banks on All News 1520 WKVI. 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Tonight, clear skies with a low of 58. Tomorrow, sunny and 79. Tomorrow night, clear with a low around 54. Friday, sunny skies and 80. Clear on Friday night with a low of 56. Saturday, sunny skies, high 80. I'm Bill Banks. For your local forecast 24/7, visit WKVI.com.
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7: This is a Bloomberg Money Minute. Wall Street traders send stocks toward all-time highs over speculation about a diplomatic breakthrough in the three-month Iran war. While the Dow was about flat, the S&P was up 0.6%, the Nasdaq taking in 0.9%. Anthropic raised $65 billion in a funding round that valued the artificial intelligence company at nearly $1 trillion, including the new investment, eclipsing rival OpenAI's value for the first time. The large round came together in a matter of weeks, a sign of strong investor demand for the Claude maker. Founded in 2021 by a group of former OpenAI employees, Anthropic has since emerged as a leader in the AI sector. Billionaire real estate mogul Tilman Fertitta is buying Caesars Entertainment in a $5.7 billion acquisition. He's tried for a merger of his casino and restaurant business with Caesars for years. Fertitta owns the Golden Nugget already and Landry's chains like Rainforest Cafe and Morton's. It means Fertitta will own four of Atlantic City's nine casinos. Matt Piper, Bloomberg Radio.
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21: 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And that's going to bring some ideal conditions for field work.
15: And this dominant high-pressure dome is going to hold all the way through the rest of this week, through the weekend, and through a large part of next week. We do not see this upper-level high breaking down until a frontal complex starts to work in next Friday, June 5th. That means from now through Thursday the 4th, we can look for temperatures normal to above normal, a little bit of an increase in humidity, but excellent dry down and evaporation rates.
21: More forecast details available at HoosierAgToday.com. I'm Eric Pfeiffer.
0: Turning now to funeral arrangements. Rosemarie Rose Hartman, age 86, of Denham, passed away May 24th. There will be a visitation to take place from 4 to 9 p.m. Eastern Time tomorrow, Friday, May 29th, at Frayne Mortuary in Winnemac. There will be an additional visitation from 10 to 11 a.m. Eastern Time Saturday, May 30th at St. Paul Lutheran Church in Denham, with funeral services to begin at the church at 11:30 a.m. Memorial contributions may be made to St. Paul Lutheran's Church or the St. Paul Lutheran's Church Ladies Aid in memory of 86-year-old Rosemarie Rose Hartman of Denham. 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
3: From the Tri-County Weather Center, I'm Bill Banks on All News 1520 WKVI. 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Tonight, clear skies with a low of 58. Tomorrow, sunny and 79. Tomorrow night, clear with a low around 54. Friday, sunny skies and 80. Clear on Friday night with a low of 56. Saturday, sunny skies, high 80. I'm Bill Banks. For your local forecast 24/7, visit WKVI.com.
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2: Network Indiana Sports, I'm Nathaniel Finch. The offense could look a lot different for the Indianapolis Colts this year. Of course, quarterback Daniel Jones returning from a torn Achilles, but this week on the practice field for the team's organized training activities. With the departures of Michael Pittman Jr. and Adonai Mitchell, it means more could be in store for wide receiver Josh Downs.
16: I feel like I'm a really good receiver. I feel like I do great things in my route running. And there's other things I can improve on, but I feel like at the end of the day, that's a pinnacle of being a receiver is a great route runner. You know, this year maybe my role can expand with the different departures. So, you know, I'd love to see a role possibly expand and be able to showcase that more.
2: That's from the Fan in Indianapolis. Downs says he wants to prove he's more than just a slot receiver. The Indiana Pacers do not have a selection in this upcoming draft, but still doing due diligence on some of the prospects, including former Indiana Hoosier Tucker DeVries.
17: It's great. I mean, Indiana's a special place. You know, I think our goal was, you know, to get to that NCAA tournament and, you know, came up one or two games short, but I can't thank the, you know, the people of Indiana enough for the support they've given us, and, you know, that's exactly what you want when you're playing college basketball and to be able to experience it at Assembly Hall.
2: The draft is set for the end of June. Today, the NBA's Board of Governors approves the new anti-tanking rules. The new system expands the NBA draft lottery from 14 to now 16 teams, and the worst three squads have a lesser chance at the number one overall pick. Hey, tonight, the Indiana Fever in action out west for a late one. A rematch with the Golden State Valkyries, who they just beat at home last week. Tonight, it is a 10 o'clock Eastern tip-off, and Caitlin Clark is probable with her back injury. With your Network Indiana Sports Report, I'm Nathaniel Finch.
18: News, I'm Ted Linder. A 60-day extension of the U.S.-Iran ceasefire, which would lead to negotiations on the regime's nuclear program, is in President Trump's hands.
19: The three must-haves for President Trump to back any deal. Strait of Hormuz open. There can be no highly enriched uranium in Iran, and there can be no nuclear weapons program in Iran.
18: That's Fox's Peter Ducey. And demonstrations continue at the Delaney Hall Ice Facility in New Jersey, where detainees are allegedly on hunger strike in protest of poor conditions. The state's Governor Mikey Sherrill was denied access to the building Monday. New Jersey Republican Assemblyman Paul Knitra says the Democrat state government can't see how its policies have backfired.
20: They selectively pick the outrage. And the irony is they're protesting the chaos that they themselves have created here in New Jersey through all their crazy policies I've seen for
18: can enter appearing on Fox. 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
8: Turning down those plans. You're listening to Network Indiana. I'm Jarrett Lewis. Monroe County is preparing for a court fight, and officials say legal costs could go up. The Monroe County Jail has faced overcrowding and poor conditions for years. The ACLU sued the county about 20 years ago. The county agreed to build a new jail. But earlier this week, the council voted against moving forward with the plans.
9: We have a piece of land. We have people who need to be in our jail, and we need that jail to be safe and manageable.
8: That woman spoke to commissioners before the vote. Commissioner Jody Madeira says the decision could lead the county to court and cost taxpayers millions in legal fees. Two Hoosier cops have been shot in the last 6 days. On Wednesday, a state trooper in Indianapolis had to make a split-second decision. This time, the outcome was different.
10: The decision to use lethal force is never an easy call.
12: The lethal encounter is the ultimate last choice that any law enforcement officer wants to engage in.
10: Indiana State Police Master Trooper Nick Klingkammer says that's why when a trooper stopped wanted felon David Potts early Wednesday, he used a taser. Potts didn't have a weapon, but
12: he resisted, and then he fled on foot. The trooper obviously engaged in a foot pursuit, and then he deployed his department-issued taser.
10: It turns out Potts was wanted on a theft warrant out of Hendricks County. Ryan Hedrick, Network Indiana.
8: The Bloomington Police Department is trying to find a man who they say fired shots into the air at an apartment complex during a rooftop party this past Sunday. They say after he fired the shots, people at the party began running around. No one was hurt and there was no property damage. Four spent .45 caliber shell casings were found, and a picture of the suspect is on the social media page of the Bloomington Police Department. And the Indiana Fever are out west tonight, taking on the Golden State Valkyries to kick off their road trip. Lexi Hull says it's been a productive last week of work.
25: I mean, this is time of the season we don't get a lot of, and that's just like full practice days to get two practices before we head out of actually working on things more than just scouting. We can actually work on things to get ourselves better.
8: The Fever are 4-2 so far on the season. Tip-off is at 10 Eastern. I'm Jarrett Lewis. 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
26: 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I'm Rusty Nixon, Max 98.3 FM News. In celebration of America's 250th anniversary, the Heartland Arts Center has invited artists, families, students, and community members of all ages to participate in America the Beautiful, a community-wide art exhibition exploring what America means through creativity and artistic expression. 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The exhibition will be hosted at the historic fire station in downtown Plymouth. It features artwork inspired by people, places, traditions, landscapes, cultures, memories, and experiences that shape America. Exhibition viewing hours will be Tuesday through Friday, 10 a.m. to 6 p.m., Saturday, 10 a.m. to 3 p.m., Artists of all ages and experience levels are encouraged to participate. All artistic mediums are welcome. One artwork may be entered free of charge with additional entries accepted for a small fee. Online submission forms are due by Saturday, June 20th, with artwork drop-off taking place June 23rd through the 27th at the historic fire station on 220 North Center Street in Plymouth. Information and the exhibition prospectus can be found at www.heartlandartcenter.org. Marshall County will conduct weekly testing on its outdoor warning siren system beginning on Tuesday, June 2nd. The Marshall County Sheriff's Department Dispatch Center will automatically activate its sirens every Tuesday at 11 a.m. for 30 seconds. Dispatch controls sirens for Bourbon, Center, and Union Townships. These are the sirens that will be activated during the weekly tests. Other sirens across the county are controlled by their respective fire departments and have their own testing procedures. 2024, the Marshall County Council supported an additional appropriation to automate county-controlled sirens. The technology has been a success and has led to more rapid notification of the sirens once a tornado warning is issued, eliminating the potential for human error. Adding a weekly test doubles down on the system's feature that displays the operational status of each siren and engages the public in preparedness efforts. If severe weather is forecasted on the day of the test, or if it's actively raining at 11 a.m., the test will be canceled to avoid false alarms. If a test is canceled, a post will be made by the Marshall County Emergency Management Agency on Facebook announcing that cancellation. Indiana lawmakers are highlighting a new law signed recently that supports patients and works to improve outcomes at mental health and addiction recovery centers. Jarrett Lewis reports.
8: State Rep. Lori Goss-Reeves co-authored House Enrolled Act 1296, which requires recovery residences to register, follow ethical standards, and be publicly listed so Hoosiers and their families can identify legitimate and compliant facilities. She says it will support responsible rehabilitation efforts while encouraging better long-term outcomes for Hoosiers.
0: Recovery and reentry services can change lives, but there must be trust and accountability in the system.
8: May is Mental Health Awareness Month. Jarrett Lewis, Network Indiana.
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3: 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Tonight, clear skies with a low of 58. Tomorrow, sunny and 79. Tomorrow night, clear with a low around 54. Friday, sunny skies and 80. Clear on Friday night with a low of 56. Saturday, sunny skies, high 80. I'm Bill Banks. For your local forecast 24/7, visit WKVI.com.
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14: This is a Bloomberg Money Minute. Wall Street traders send stocks toward all-time highs over speculation about a diplomatic breakthrough in the three-month Iran war. While the Dow was about flat, the S&P was up 0.6%, the Nasdaq taking in 0.9%. Anthropic raised $65 billion in a funding round that valued the artificial intelligence company at nearly $1 trillion, including the new investment, eclipsing rival OpenAI's value for the first time. The large round came together in a matter of weeks, a sign of strong investor demand for the Claude maker. Founded in 2021 by a group of former OpenAI employees, Anthropic has since emerged as a leader in the AI sector. Billionaire real estate mogul Tillman Fertitta is buying Caesars Entertainment in a $5.7 billion acquisition. He's tried for a merger of his casino and restaurant business with Caesars for years. Fertitta owns the Golden Nugget already and Landry's chains like Rainforest Cafe and Morton's. It means Fertitta will own four of Atlantic City's nine casinos. Matt Piper, Bloomberg Radio.
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17: Chief Meteorologist Ryan Martin says the entirety of the state is sitting under a high-pressure dome. And that's going to bring some ideal conditions for field work.
27: And this dominant high-pressure dome is going to hold all the way through the rest of this week, through the weekend, and through a large part of next week. We do not see this upper-level high breaking down until a frontal complex starts to work in next Friday, June 5th. That means from now through Thursday the 4th, we can look for temperatures normal to above normal, a little bit of an increase in humidity, but excellent dry down and evaporation rates.
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26: 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I'm Rusty Nixon, Max 98.3 FM News. In celebration of America's 250th anniversary, the Heartland Arts Center has invited artists, families, students, and community members of all ages to participate in America the Beautiful, a community-wide art exhibition exploring what America means through creativity and artistic expression. 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The exhibition will be hosted at the historic fire station in downtown Plymouth. It features artwork inspired by people, places, traditions, landscapes, cultures, memories, and experiences that shape America. Exhibition viewing hours will be Tuesday through Friday, 10 a.m. to 6 p.m., Saturday, 10 a.m. to 3 p.m. Artists of all ages and experience levels are encouraged to participate. All artistic mediums are welcome. One artwork may be entered free of charge, with additional entries accepted for a small fee. Online submission forms are due by Saturday, June 20th, with artwork drop-off taking place June 23rd through the 27th at the historic fire station on 220 North Center Street in Plymouth. Information and the exhibition prospectus can be found at www.heartlandartcenter.org. Marshall County will conduct weekly testing on its outdoor warning siren system beginning on Tuesday, June 2nd. The Marshall County Sheriff's Department Dispatch Center will automatically activate its sirens every Tuesday at 11 a.m. for 30 seconds. Dispatch controls sirens for Bourbon, Center, and Union Townships. These are the sirens that will be activated during the weekly tests. Other sirens across the county are controlled by their respective fire departments and have their own testing procedures. 2024, the Marshall County Council supported an additional appropriation to automate county-controlled sirens. The technology has been a success and has led to more rapid notification of the sirens once a tornado warning is issued, eliminating the potential for human error. Adding a weekly test doubles down on the system's feature that displays the operational status of each siren and engages the public in preparedness efforts. If severe weather is forecasted on the day of the test, or if it's actively raining at 11 a.m., the test will be canceled to avoid false alarms. If a test is canceled, a post will be made by the Marshall County Emergency Management Agency on Facebook announcing that cancellation. Indiana lawmakers are highlighting a new law signed recently that supports patients and works to improve outcomes at mental health and addiction recovery centers. Jarrett Lewis reports.
8: State Rep. Lori Goss-Reeves co-authored House Enrolled Act 1296, which requires recovery residences to register, follow ethical standards, and be publicly listed so Hoosiers and their families can identify legitimate and compliant facilities. She says it will support responsible rehabilitation efforts while encouraging better long-term outcomes for Hoosiers.
0: Recovery and reentry services can change lives, but there must be trust and accountability in the system.
8: May is Mental Health Awareness Month. Jarrett Lewis, Network Indiana.
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3: From the Tri-County Weather Center, I'm Bill Banks on All News 1520 WKVI. 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Tonight, clear skies with a low of 58. Tomorrow, sunny and 79. Tomorrow night, clear with a low around 54. Friday, sunny skies and 80. Clear on Friday night with a low of 56. Saturday, sunny skies, high 80. I'm Bill Banks. For your local forecast 24/7, visit WKVI.com.
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26: A wild finish in Plymouth softball sectional action last night as somehow, someway, Glenn held on to take a 10-9 win. And this is how it ended. Ball, a chance to tie this up with any old kind of a hit. Glenn wins the sectional with an out. On the ground, this could be it. Picked up by Mannering, throw across, and Glenn somehow survives this, and they will take home their second sectional championship in a row. What a job by Emma Thomas to get through the meat of the St. Joe order with the tying run on, the lead run on, both in scoring position. Emma Thomas, a masterful performance, 127 pitches, 80 of those for strikes, but most importantly, found a way to navigate her way through the meat of the St. Joe order with a winning run in scoring position. Great job by her, our Max 98.3 player of the game, and we continue tournament coverage. CMA takes on Mishawaka Marion at Bill Nixon Field. Baseball sectional semifinal action. We'll have that for you. Tony Plotho will join me. Our pregame starts at 10:30 on Saturday morning and our first pitch at 11. But before that, don't forget, tune into the coaches show. Starting at 7 o'clock, we announce the first ever Tony the Boss Ross Athlete of the Year Award. Don't want to miss that. We'll announce that on the coaches show Saturday morning. That's your sports check. I'm Rusty Nixon, Max 98.3, part of the winning team at Kankakee Valley Broadcasting.
9: Maybe ABC News, I'm Dave Packer. Iranian negotiators have reached a tentative agreement to extend a ceasefire, but President Trump and Iran's supreme leader have yet to sign off. ABC's Ian Pannell.
10: I think it's important for people to remember that what we're looking at here is not an actual final deal to end the war. It's pushing back the ceasefire by another 60 days, possibly lifting some of those restrictions in the Strait of Hormuz and the withdrawal of the U.S. naval blockade.
9: Inflation hitting its highest level in 3 years. The Fed's preferred inflation gauge rose last month to 3.8%. That's up from 3.5% in March. Crews say they've now recovered 6 of 9 workers missing and presumed to be dead after that caustic chemical tank rupture in a Washington State paper mill. One of the cars on a roller coaster at the Galveston Island Historic Pleasure Pier got stuck in a vertical incline Thursday night. 8 people had to wait hours high above the pier with their legs in the air to be rescued, all removed safely. This is ABC News. Southwest Airlines is adjusting a policy for plus-size travelers.
12: Southwest Airlines has been modifying lots of its policies recently since going away from a low-cost model to a more mainline airline with assigned seating, extra legroom seats, and baggage fees. Now it says it's doing away with a policy that plus-sized passengers were required to purchase a second seat in advance if they needed more space. The new policy will allow gate agents to give an additional seat at no cost next to passengers who need one if there are open seats on the plane. If there are no open seats, they can then reaccommodate that passenger on a later flight. Those who don't buy an extra seat will run the risk of not being able to fly on their original flight. Alex Stone, ABC News.
9: Ohio's governor suspending a state tax break for data centers as public backlash builds against high energy hungry facilities that run artificial intelligence. Opponents try and get a referendum on November's ballot that would ban large data centers. Dave Packer, ABC News.
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8: Turning down those plans. You're listening to Network Indiana. I'm Jarrett Lewis. Monroe County is preparing for a court fight, and officials say legal costs could go up. The Monroe County Jail has faced overcrowding and poor conditions for years. The ACLU sued the county about 20 years ago. The county agreed to build a new jail. But earlier this week, the council voted against moving forward with the plans.
23: We have a piece of land. We have people who need to be in our jail, and we need that jail to be safe and manageable.
8: That woman spoke to commissioners before the vote. Commissioner Jody Madeira says the decision could lead the county to court and cost taxpayers millions in legal fees. Two Hoosier cops have been shot in the last 6 days. On Wednesday, a state trooper in Indianapolis had to make a split-second decision. This time, the outcome was different.
24: The decision to use lethal force is never an easy call.
25: The lethal encounter is the ultimate last choice that any law enforcement officer wants to engage in.
24: Indiana State Police Master Trooper Nick Klingkammer says that's why when a trooper stopped wanted felon David Potts early Wednesday, he used to taser. Potts didn't have a weapon, but
25: he resisted, and then he fled on foot. The trooper obviously engaged in a foot pursuit, and then he deployed his department-issued taser.
24: It turns out Potts was wanted on a theft warrant out of Hendricks County. Ryan Hedrick, Network Indiana.
8: The Bloomington Police Department is trying to find a man who they say fired shots into the air at an apartment complex during a rooftop party this past Sunday. They say after he fired the shots, people at the party began running around. No one was hurt and there was no property damage. 4 spent 45 caliber shell casings were found, and a picture of the suspect is on the social media page of the Bloomington Police Department. And the Indiana Fever are out west tonight, taking on the Golden State Valkyries to kick off their road trip. Lexi Hull says it's been a productive last week of work.
28: I mean, this is time of the season we don't get a lot of, and that's just like full practice days to get 2 practices before we head out of actually working on things more than just scouting. We can actually work on things to get ourselves better.
8: The Fever are 4-2 so far on the season. Tip-off is at 10 Eastern. I'm Jarrett Lewis. You're listening to Network Indiana.
29: Stark County Commissioners will be holding a regular meeting this upcoming Monday, June 1st.
1: I'm Becca Shepherd from the WKVI Information Center. The meeting is scheduled to begin at 5 p.m. Central Time and will take place at the Stark County Courthouse, which is located at 53 East Washington Street in Knox. Commissioners will handle vendor and payroll claims, as well as the minute approval from their May 18th meeting. The meeting will begin with a public hearing for a road vacation or the permanent closure of a road. The agenda indicates that notice for this public hearing was given in the May 21st edition of the Stark County Leader. Following the public hearing will be a discussion on the coroner building. Commissioners will also have discussions on multiple resolutions with a planning commission official. Resolutions that will be discussed include updates to fencing ordinances, a moratorium on carbon capture, and ordinances covering commercial solar energy systems and battery energy storage systems. There will also be discussion on a resolution to establish procedures

0: services of Stark County. There are indoor and outdoor spots available at $25 each, and multiple types of vendors are welcome. The second announcement made by Stark County Community Services stated that it will be opening its community room twice a week for socializing time. On Tuesdays and Thursdays from 11 a.m. to 2 p.m. Central Time, the community room at Stark County Community Services will be open to all ages to come and socialize. The community room has a TV with a DVD player and cartoons and movies for little ones, as well as board games, puzzles, and other entertainment items for all ages. Food and drink will not be provided during these open community room hours, though there is a water fountain available. Stark County Community Services is located at 311 East Culver Road in Knox. The Knox Mayor's Office shared the agenda for today's Redevelopment Commission special meeting, scheduled to take place at noon today at Knox City Hall. City Hall is located at 101 West Washington Street in Knox. The special meeting will begin with any necessary amendments to the agenda, followed by voting on the approval of meeting minutes from its April 15th meeting. The Redevelopment Commission will discuss the selling of the four remaining lots in Sunnyside Estates, Knox's new housing subdivision. Other items on the agenda include a TIF excess determination letter and the discussion of a renewal for Bianca Rose Floral. After the signing of vouchers, this meeting will be adjourned. The public is invited to attend this special meeting. I'm Becca Shepherd from the WKVI Information Center. Visit our website, WKVI.com, or our Facebook page, Tri-County News, for all of your local news 24/7.
1: From the Tri-County Weather Center, I'm Bill Banks on All News 1520 WKVI. 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Tonight, clear skies with a low of 58. Tomorrow, sunny and 79. Tomorrow night, clear with a low around 54. Friday, sunny skies and 80. Clear on Friday night with a low of 56. Saturday, sunny skies, high 80. I'm Bill Banks. For your local forecast 24/7, visit WKVI.com.
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5: This is a Bloomberg Money Minute. Wall Street traders send stocks toward all-time highs over speculation about a diplomatic breakthrough in the three-month Iran war. While the Dow was about flat, the S&P was up 0.6%, the Nasdaq taking in 0.9%. Anthropic raised $65 billion in a funding round that valued the artificial intelligence company at nearly $1 trillion, including the new investment, eclipsing rival OpenAI's value for the first time. The large round came together in a matter of weeks, a sign of strong investor demand for the Claude maker. Founded in 2021 by a group of former OpenAI employees, Anthropic has since emerged as a leader in the AI sector. Billionaire real estate mogul Tillman Fertitta is buying Caesars Entertainment in a $5.7 billion acquisition. He's tried for a merger of his casino and restaurant business with Caesars for years. Fertitta owns the Golden Nugget already and Landry's chains like Rainforest Cafe and Morton's. It means Fertitta will own four of Atlantic City's nine casinos. Matt Piper, Bloomberg Radio.
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5: 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And that's going to bring some ideal conditions for field work.
7: And this dominant high-pressure dome is going to hold all the way through the rest of this week, through the weekend, and through a large part of next week. We do not see this upper-level high breaking down until a frontal complex starts to work in next Friday, June 5th. That means from now through Thursday the 4th, we can look for temperatures normal to above normal, a little bit of an increase in humidity, but excellent dry down and evaporation rates.
5: More forecast details available at HoosierAgToday.com. 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
8: Turning now to funeral arrangements. Rosemarie Rose Hartman, age 86, of Denham, passed away May 24th. There will be a visitation to take place from 4 to 9 p.m. Eastern Time tomorrow, Friday, May 29th, at Frayne Mortuary in Winnemac. 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
9: 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Tonight, clear skies with a low of 58. Tomorrow, sunny and 79. Tomorrow night, clear with a low around 54. Friday, sunny skies and 80. Clear on Friday night with a low of 56. Saturday, sunny skies, high 80. I'm Bill Banks. For your local forecast 24/7, visit WKVI.com.
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0: deaths. The new cases spreading in the southeastern part of the DRC, which borders Rwanda and Burundi.
1: ABC's Kira Phillips. U.S. and Iranian negotiators believe they've arrived at a draft agreement to formally extend the ceasefire and gradually open the Strait of Hormuz. Treasury Secretary Scott Bessent telling reporters Thursday it still needs final approval from President Trump and Iran's Supreme Leader. 36-year-old Jacob Daniel Baker, wanted in connection with the killings of three men, was apprehended Thursday after an extensive search of Hawaii's Big Island. Three people confirmed dead, including one child, say officials, after a massive five-alarm apartment complex fire in Dallas on Thursday. This is ABC News. A Florida traffic stop is going viral for what a driver was accused of doing while driving. ABC's Victor Okendo has more.
2: A Palm Beach sheriff's deputy seen pulling over a woman for holding a phone in her right hand while driving. But stunningly, driver Katie Thomas holds up her right arm, revealing she doesn't have her right hand.
3: I don't want to call it a day. You had a hand manipulated. You just said my right hand. Well, I thought I saw you with your right hand. Did you not have your phone on your hand?
2: Despite her denials,
3: so you're going to receive a citation?
2: Katie is still given a $116 traffic ticket for texting while driving. But this week, the case was dismissed.
1: An Austrian court sentenced a 21-year-old man to 15 years in prison for planning an Islamist attack on a 2024 Taylor Swift concert in Vienna. The defendant was arrested the day before the first of three scheduled concerts by Swift, which were canceled. Dave Packer, ABC News.
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8: Turning down those plans. You're listening to Network Indiana. I'm Jarrett Lewis. Monroe County is preparing for a court fight, and officials say legal costs could go up. The Monroe County Jail has faced overcrowding and poor conditions for years. The SLU sued the county about 20 years ago. The county agreed to build a new jail. But earlier this week, the council voted against moving forward with the plans.
9: We have a piece of land. We have people who need to be in our jail, and we need that jail to be safe and manageable.
8: That woman spoke to commissioners before the vote. Commissioner Jody Madeira says the decision could lead the county to court and cost taxpayers millions in legal fees. Two Hoosier cops have been shot in the last 6 days. On Wednesday, a state trooper in Indianapolis had to make a split-second decision. This time, the outcome was different.
10: The decision to use lethal force is never an easy call.
11: The lethal encounter is the ultimate last choice that any law enforcement officer wants to engage in.
10: Indiana State Police Master Trooper Nick Klingkammer says that's why when a trooper stopped wanted felon David Potts early Wednesday, he used a taser. Potts didn't have a weapon, but
11: he resisted, and then he fled on foot. Trooper obviously engaged in a foot pursuit, and then he deployed his department-issued taser.
10: It turns out Potts was wanted on a theft warrant out of Hendricks County. Ryan Hedrick, Network Indiana.
8: The Bloomington Police Department is trying to find a man who they say fired shots into the air at an apartment complex during a rooftop party this past Sunday. They say after he fired the shots, people at the party began running around. No one was hurt and there was no property damage. Four spent .45 caliber shell casings were found. And a picture of the suspect is on the social media page of the Bloomington Police Department. And the Indiana Fever are out west tonight, taking on the Golden State Valkyries to kick off their road trip. Lexi Hull says it's been a productive last week of work.
12: I mean, this is time of the season we don't get a lot of, and that's just like full practice days to get two practices before we head out of actually working on things more than just scouting. We can actually work on things to get ourselves better.
8: The Fever are 4-2 so far on the season. Tip-off is at 10 Eastern. I'm Jarrett Lewis. 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
13: Stark County Commissioners will be holding a regular meeting this upcoming Monday, June 1st. I'm Becca Shepherd from the WKVI Information Center. The meeting is scheduled to begin at 5 p.m. Central Time and will take place at the Stark County Courthouse, which is located at 53 East Washington Street in Knox. Commissioners will handle vendor and payroll claims, as well as the minute approval from their May 18th meeting. The meeting will begin with a public hearing for a road vacation or the permanent closure of a road. The agenda indicates that notice for this public hearing was given in the May 21st edition of the Stark County Leader. Following the public hearing will be a discussion on the coroner building. Commissioners will also have discussions on multiple resolutions with a planning commission official. Resolutions that will be discussed include updates to fencing ordinances, a moratorium on carbon capture, and ordinances covering commercial solar energy systems and battery energy storage systems. There will also be discussion on a resolution to establish procedures for county residential permit reviews, plan examinations, and inspections. The EMS director will discuss the distribution of the opioid fund with commissioners, who will then discuss any other business that might come before them. The meeting, which is open to the public, will then be adjourned. Stark County Community Services made two announcements this week, one about an upcoming vendor event and one about the opening of its community room. The pop-up vendor event will take place September 19th, and Stark County Community Services is seeking vendors. The vendor fair booth fees will go directly to benefit Community Services of Stark County. There are indoor and outdoor spots available at $25 each, and multiple types of vendors are welcome. The second announcement made by Stark County Community Services stated that it will be opening its community room twice a week for socializing time. On Tuesdays and Thursdays from 11 a.m. to 2 p.m. Central Time, the community room at Stark County Community Services will be open to all ages to come and socialize. The community room has a TV with a DVD player and cartoons and movies for little ones, as well as board games, puzzles, and other entertainment items for all ages. Food and drink will not be provided during these open community room hours, though there is a water fountain available. Stark County Community Services is located at 311 East Culver Road in Knox. The Knox Mayor's Office shared the agenda for today's Redevelopment Commission special meeting, scheduled to take place at noon today at Knox City Hall. City Hall is located at 101 West Washington Street in Knox. The special meeting will begin with any necessary amendments to the agenda, followed by voting on the approval of meeting minutes from its April 15th meeting. The Redevelopment Commission will discuss the selling of the four remaining lots in Sunnyside Estates, Knox's new housing subdivision. Other items on the agenda include a TIF excess determination letter and the discussion of a renewal for Bianca Rose Floral. After the signing of vouchers, this meeting will be adjourned. The public is invited to attend this special meeting. I'm Becca Shepherd from the WKVI Information Center. Visit our website, WKVI.com, or our Facebook page, Tri-County News, for all of your local news 24/7.
14: From the Tri-County Weather Center, I'm Bill Banks on All News 1520 WKVI. 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Tonight, clear skies with a low of 58. Tomorrow, sunny and 79. Tomorrow night, clear with a low around 54. Friday, sunny skies and 80. Clear on Friday night with a low of 56. Saturday, sunny skies, high 80. I'm Bill Banks. For your local forecast 24/7, visit WKVI.com.
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18: This is a Bloomberg Money Minute Wall Street traders sent stocks toward all-time highs over speculation about a diplomatic breakthrough in the three-month Iran war. While the Dow was about flat, the S&P was up 0.6%, the Nasdaq taking in 0.9%. Anthropic raised $65 billion in a funding round that valued the artificial intelligence company at nearly $1 trillion, including the new investment, eclipsing rival OpenAI's value for the first time. The large round came together in a matter of weeks, a sign of strong investor demand for the Claude maker. Founded in 2021 by a group of former OpenAI employees, Anthropic has since emerged as a leader in the AI sector. Billionaire real estate mogul Tillman Fertitta is buying Caesars Entertainment in a $5.7 billion acquisition. He's tried for a merger of his casino and restaurant business with Caesars for years. Fertitta owns the Golden Nugget already and Landry's chains like Rainforest Cafe and Morton's. It means Fertitta will own four of Atlantic City's nine casinos. Matt Piper, Bloomberg Radio.
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22: 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Hoosier Ag Today's founder, Gary Troit, was recently honored with a Farm Broadcaster of the Year Award from our National Association of Farm Broadcasting. 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Congratulations, Gary, on a job well done.
23: 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I'm Eric Pfeiffer. This is Hoosier Ag Today News. 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
23: Chief Meteorologist Ryan Martin says the entirety of the state is sitting under a high-pressure dome. And that's going to bring some ideal conditions for field work.
25: And this dominant high-pressure dome is going to hold all the way through the rest of this week, through the weekend, and through a large part of next week. We do not see this upper-level high breaking down until a frontal complex starts to work in next Friday, June 5th. That means from now through Thursday the 4th, we can look for temperatures normal to above normal, a little bit of an increase in humidity, but excellent dry down and evaporation rates.
23: 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I'm Eric Pfeiffer.
13: Turning now to funeral arrangements. Rosemarie Rose Hartman, age 86 of Denham, passed away May 24th. There will be a visitation to take place from 4 to 9 p.m. Eastern Time tomorrow, Friday, May 29th, at Frayne Mortuary in Winnemac. There will be an additional visitation from 10 to 11 a.m. Eastern Time, Saturday, May 30th, at St. Paul Lutheran Church in Denham, with funeral services to begin at the church at 11:30 a.m. Memorial contributions may be made to St. Paul Lutheran's Church or the St. Paul Lutheran's Church Ladies' Aid in memory of 86-year-old Rose Marie Rose Hartman of Denham. 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
14: 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Tonight, clear skies with a low of 58. Tomorrow, sunny and 79. Tomorrow night, clear with a low around 54. Friday, sunny skies and 80. Clear on Friday night with a low of 56. Saturday, sunny skies, high 80. I'm Bill Banks. For your local forecast 24/7, visit WKVI.com.
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1: Network Indiana Sports, I'm Nathaniel Finch. The offense could look a lot different for the Indianapolis Colts this year. Of course, quarterback Daniel Jones returning from a torn Achilles, but this week on the practice field for the team's organized training activities. With the departures of Michael Pittman Jr. and Adonai Mitchell, it means more could be in store for wide receiver Josh Downs.
2: I feel like I'm a really good receiver. I feel like I do great things in my route running. And there's other things I can improve on, but I feel like at the end of the day, that's a pinnacle of being a receiver is a great route runner. You know, this year maybe my role can expand with the different departures. So, you know, I'd love to see a role possibly expand and be able to showcase that more.
1: That's from the Fan in Indianapolis. Downs says he wants to prove he's more than just a slot receiver. The Indiana Pacers do not have a selection in this upcoming draft, but still doing due diligence on some of the prospects, including former Indiana Hoosier Tucker DeVries.
3: It's great. I mean, Indiana's a special place. You know, I think our goal was, you know, to get to that NCAA tournament and, you know, came up one or two games short, but I can't thank the people of Indiana enough for the support they've given us, and, you know, that's exactly what you want when you're playing college basketball and to be able to experience it at Assembly Hall.
1: The draft is set for the end of June. Today, the NBA's Board of Governors approves the new anti-tanking rules. The new system expands the NBA draft lottery from 14 to now 16 teams, and the worst three squads have a lesser chance at the number one overall pick. Hey, tonight, the Indiana Fever in action out west for a late one. A rematch with the Golden State Valkyries, who they just beat at home last week. Tonight, it is a 10 o'clock Eastern tip-off, and Caitlin Clark is probable with her back injury. With your Network Indiana Sports Report, I'm Nathaniel Finch.
4: News. I'm Sue Guzman. The U.S. and Iran reaching a deal to extend a ceasefire agreement for 60 days while peace talks continue. It is awaiting final approval from President Trump. Man wanted in three homicides in Hawaii's Big Island, Jacob Daniel Baker is in custody.
6: Officers and detectives responded to the area and conducted a search, ultimately locating the suspect concealed within a small cave on the neighboring property.
4: Hawaii County Police Chief Reed Mahuna. Blue Origin's New Glenn rocket explodes into a massive fireball on the launch pad in Cape Canaveral, Florida during a test. Owner Jeff Bezos vowing to investigate. And three people are dead in an explosion and fire at a Dallas apartment building. Jason Evans with Dallas Fire and Rescue.
26: It was originally reported as a gas leak. And at some point while those units were en route is when the explosion occurred.
4: Five people were injured. 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
10: Turning down those plans. You're listening to Network Indiana. I'm Jarrett Lewis. Monroe County is preparing for a court fight, and officials say legal costs could go up. The Monroe County Jail has faced overcrowding and poor conditions for years. The ACLU sued the county about 20 years ago. The county agreed to build a new jail. But earlier this week, the council voted against moving forward with the plans.
11: We have a piece of land. We have people who need to be in our jail, and we need that jail to be safe and manageable.
10: That woman spoke to commissioners before the vote. Commissioner Jody Madeira says the decision could lead the county to court and cost taxpayers millions in legal fees. Two Hoosier cops have been shot in the last 6 days. On Wednesday, a state trooper in Indianapolis had to make a split-second decision. This time, the outcome was different.
12: The decision to use lethal force is never an easy call.
27: The lethal encounter is the ultimate last choice that any law enforcement officer wants to engage in.
12: Indiana State Police Master Trooper Nick Klingkammer says that's why when a trooper stopped wanted felon David Potts early Wednesday, he used a taser. Potts didn't have a weapon, but
27: he resisted, and then he fled on foot. Trooper obviously engaged in a foot pursuit, and then he deployed his department-issued taser.
12: It turns out Potts was wanted on a theft warrant out of Hendricks County. Ryan Hedrick, Network Indiana.
10: The Bloomington Police Department is trying to find a man who they say fired shots into the air at an apartment complex during a rooftop party this past Sunday. They say after he fired the shots, people at the party began running around. No one was hurt, and there was no property damage. Four spent .45 caliber shell casings were found. And a picture of the suspect is on the social media page of the Bloomington Police Department. And the Indiana Fever are out west tonight, taking on the Golden State Valkyries to kick off their road trip. Lexi Hull says it's been a productive last week of work.
28: I mean, this is time of the season we don't get a lot of, and that's just like full practice days to get two practices before we head out of actually working on things more than just scouting. We can actually work on things to get ourselves better.
10: The Fever are 4-2 so far on the season. Tip-off is at 10 Eastern. I'm Jarrett Lewis. 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
29: 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I'm Rusty Nixon, Max 98.3 FM News. In celebration of America's 250th anniversary, the Heartland Arts Center has invited artists, families, students, and community members of all ages to participate in America the Beautiful, a community-wide art exhibition exploring what America means through creativity and artistic expression. It opens Tuesday, June 30th, continues through Saturday, July 25th. The exhibition will be hosted at the historic fire station in downtown Plymouth. Features artwork inspired by people, places, traditions, landscapes, cultures, memories, and experiences that shape America. Exhibition viewing hours will be Tuesday through Friday, 10 a.m. to 6 p.m., Saturday, 10 a.m. to 3 p.m., Artists of all ages and experience levels are encouraged to participate. All artistic mediums are welcome. One artwork may be entered free of charge with additional entries accepted for a small fee. Online submission forms are due by Saturday, June 20th, with artwork drop-off taking place June 23rd through the 27th at the historic fire station on 220 North Center Street in Plymouth. Information and the exhibition prospectus can be found at www.heartlandartcenter.org. Marshall County will conduct weekly testing on its outdoor warning siren system beginning on Tuesday, June 2nd. The Marshall County Sheriff's Department Dispatch Center will automatically activate its sirens every Tuesday at 11 a.m. for 30 seconds. Dispatch controls sirens for Bourbon, Center, and Union Townships. These are the sirens that will be activated during the weekly tests. Other sirens across the county are controlled by their respective fire departments and have their own testing procedures. 2024, the Marshall County Council supported an additional appropriation to automate county-controlled sirens. The technology has been a success and has led to more rapid notification of the sirens once a tornado warning is issued, eliminating the potential for human error. Adding a weekly test doubles down on the system's feature that displays the operational status of each siren and engages the public in preparedness efforts. If severe weather is forecasted on the day of the test, or if it's actively raining at 11 a.m., the test will be canceled to avoid false alarms. If a test is canceled, a post will be made by the Marshall County Emergency Management Agency on Facebook announcing that cancellation. Indiana lawmakers are highlighting a new law signed recently that supports patients and works to improve outcomes at mental health and addiction recovery centers. Jarrett Lewis reports.
10: State Rep. Lori Goss Reeves co-authored House Enrolled Act 1296, which requires recovery residences to register, follow ethical standards, and be publicly listed so Hoosiers and their families can identify legitimate and compliant facilities. She says it will support responsible rehabilitation efforts while encouraging better long-term outcomes for Hoosiers.
13: Recovery and reentry services can change lives, but there must be trust and accountability in the system.
10: May is Mental Health Awareness Month. Jarrett Lewis, Network Indiana.
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14: From the Tri-County Weather Center, I'm Bill Banks on All News 1520 WKVI. 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Tonight, clear skies with a low of 58. Tomorrow, sunny and 79. Tomorrow night, clear with a low around 54. Friday, sunny skies and 80. Clear on Friday night with a low of 56. Saturday, sunny skies, high 80. I'm Bill Banks. For your local forecast 24/7, visit WKVI.com.
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18: This is a Bloomberg Money Minute. Wall Street traders send stocks toward all-time highs over speculation about a diplomatic breakthrough in the three-month Iran war. While the Dow was about flat, the S&P was up 0.6%, the Nasdaq taking in 0.9%. Anthropic raised $65 billion in a funding round that valued the artificial intelligence company at nearly $1 trillion, including the new investment, eclipsing rival OpenAI's value for the first time. The large round came together in a matter of weeks, a sign of strong investor demand for the Claude maker. Founded in 2021 by a group of former OpenAI employees, Anthropic has since emerged as a leader in the AI sector. Billionaire real estate mogul Tillman Fertitta is buying Caesars Entertainment in a $5.7 billion acquisition. He's tried for a merger of his casino and restaurant business with Caesars for years. Fertitta owns the Golden Nugget already and Landry's chains like Rainforest Cafe and Morton's. It means Fertitta will own four of Atlantic City's nine casinos. Matt Piper, Bloomberg Radio.
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19: 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The odds of him going on to fascinate millions with his talent, 1 in 260,000. The odds of this born racer having 157 career top 10 finishes in NASCAR, 1 in 125 billion. The odds of him winning both the Daytona 500 and the Brickyard 400 in the same year, 1 in 195 million. The odds of a child being diagnosed with autism, 1 in 68. 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
20: 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And that's going to bring some ideal conditions for field work.
22: 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We do not see this upper-level high breaking down until a frontal complex starts to work in next Friday, June 5th. That means from now through Thursday the 4th, we can look for temperatures normal to above normal, a little bit of an increase in humidity, but excellent dry down and evaporation rates.
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29: 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I'm Rusty Nixon, Max 98.3 FM News. In celebration of America's 250th anniversary, the Heartland Arts Center has invited artists, families, students, and community members of all ages to participate in America the Beautiful, a community-wide art exhibition exploring what America means through creativity and artistic expression. 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It features artwork inspired by people, places, traditions, landscapes, cultures, memories, and experiences that shape America. Exhibition viewing hours will be Tuesday through Friday, 10 a.m. to 6 p.m., Saturday, 10 a.m. to 3 p.m. Artists of all ages and experience levels are encouraged to participate. All artistic mediums are welcome. One artwork may be entered free of charge, with additional entries accepted for a small fee. Online submission forms are due by Saturday, June 20th, with artwork drop-off taking place June 23rd through the 27th at the historic fire station on 220 North Center Street in Plymouth. Information and the exhibition prospectus can be found at www.heartlandartcenter.org. Marshall County will conduct weekly testing on its outdoor warning siren system beginning on Tuesday, June 2nd. The Marshall County Sheriff's Department Dispatch Center will automatically activate its sirens every Tuesday at 11 a.m. for 30 seconds. Dispatch controls sirens for Bourbon, Center, and Union Townships. These are the sirens that will be activated during the weekly tests. Other sirens across the county are controlled by their respective fire departments and have their own testing procedures. 2024, the Marshall County Council supported an additional appropriation to automate county-controlled sirens. The technology has been a success and has led to more rapid notification of the sirens once a tornado warning is issued, eliminating the potential for human error. Adding a weekly test doubles down on the system's feature that displays the operational status of each siren and engages the public in preparedness efforts. If severe weather is forecasted on the day of the test, or if it's actively raining at 11 a.m., the test will be canceled to avoid false alarms. If a test is canceled, a post will be made by the Marshall County Emergency Management Agency on Facebook announcing that cancellation. Indiana lawmakers are highlighting a new law signed recently that supports patients and works to improve outcomes at mental health and addiction recovery centers. Jarrett Lewis reports.
10: State Rep. Lori Goss-Reeves co-authored House-enrolled Act 1296, which requires recovery residences to register, follow ethical standards, and be publicly listed so Hoosiers and their families can identify legitimate and compliant facilities. She says it will support responsible rehabilitation efforts while encouraging better long-term outcomes for Hoosiers.
13: Recovery and reentry services can change lives, but there must be trust and accountability in the system.
10: May is Mental Health Awareness Month. Jarrett Lewis, Network Indiana.
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14: From the Tri-County Weather Center, I'm Bill Banks on All News 1520 WKVI. 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Tonight, clear skies with a low of 58. Tomorrow, sunny and 79. Tomorrow night, clear with a low around 54. Friday, sunny skies and 80. Clear on Friday night with a low of 56. Saturday, sunny skies, high 80. I'm Bill Banks. For your local forecast 24/7, visit WKVI.com.
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29: A wild finish in Plymouth softball sectional action last night as somehow, someway, Glenn held on to take a 10-9 win. And this is how it ended. Ball, a chance to tie this up with any old kind of a hit. Glenn wins the sectional with an out. On the ground, this could be it. Picked up by Mannering, throw across, and Glenn somehow survives this, and they will take home their second sectional championship in a row. What a job by Emma Thomas to get through the meat of the St. Joe order with the tying run on, the lead run on, both in scoring position. Emma Thomas, a masterful performance, 127 pitches, 80 of those for strikes, but most importantly, found a way to navigate her way through the meat of the St. Joe order with a winning run in scoring position. Great job by her, our Max 98.3 player of the game, and we continue tournament coverage. CMA takes on Mishawaka Marion at Bill Nixon Field. Baseball sectional semifinal action. We'll have that for you. Tony Plotho will join me. Our pregame starts at 10:30 on Saturday morning and our first pitch at 11. But before that, don't forget, tune into the coaches show. Starting at 7 o'clock, we announce the first ever Tony the Boss Ross Athlete of the Year Award. Don't want to miss that. We'll announce that on the Coaches Show Saturday morning. That's your sports check. I'm Rusty Nixon, Max 98.3, part of the winning team at Kankakee Valley Broadcasting.
5: ABC News, I'm Dave Packard. As the Ebola outbreak in Central Africa continues to grow, world leaders are responding by either closing borders or issuing travel bans.
6: The CDC now says that there are about 1,200 suspected and confirmed cases of Ebola and more than 250 suspected deaths. The new cases spreading in the southeastern part of the DRC, which borders Rwanda and Burundi.
5: ABC's Kira Phillips. U.S. and Iranian negotiators believe they've arrived at a draft agreement to formally extend the ceasefire and gradually open the Strait of Hormuz. Treasury Secretary Scott Bessent telling reporters Thursday it still needs final approval from President Trump and Iran's Supreme Leader. 36-year-old Jacob Daniel Baker, wanted in connection with the killings of three men, was apprehended Thursday after an extensive search of Hawaii's Big Island. Three people confirmed dead, including one child, say officials, after a massive five-alarm apartment complex fire in Dallas on Thursday. This is ABC News. A Florida traffic stop is going viral for what a driver was accused of doing while driving. ABC's Victor Okendo has more.
7: A Palm Beach sheriff's deputy seen pulling over a woman for holding a phone in her right hand while driving. But stunningly, driver Katie Thomas holds up her right arm, revealing she doesn't have her right hand.
8: So obviously not. So you want to just call this a day?
9: I don't want to call it a day. You had a hand up.
8: You just said my right hand.
9: Well, I thought I told you right hand. Did you have your phone on your hand?
8: I did not.
7: Despite her denials,
9: so you're going to receive a citation?
7: Katie is still given a $116 traffic ticket for texting while driving. But this week, the case was dismissed.
5: An Austrian court sentenced a 21-year-old man to 15 years in prison for planning an Islamist attack on a 2024 Taylor Swift concert in Vienna. The defendant was arrested the day before the first of three scheduled concerts by Swift, which were canceled. Dave Packer, ABC News.
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10: 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I'm Jarrett Lewis. Monroe County is preparing for a court fight, and officials say legal costs could go up. The Monroe County Jail has faced overcrowding and poor conditions for years. The ACLU sued the county about 20 years ago. The county agreed to build a new jail. But earlier this week, the council voted against moving forward with the plans.
25: We have a piece of land. We have people who need to be in our jail, and we need that jail to be safe and manageable.
10: That woman spoke to commissioners before the vote. Commissioner Jody Madeira says the decision could lead the county to court and cost taxpayers millions in legal fees. Two Hoosier cops have been shot in the last 6 days. On Wednesday, a state trooper in Indianapolis had to make a split-second decision. This time, the outcome was different.
26: The decision to use lethal force is never an easy call.
27: The lethal encounter is the ultimate last choice that any law enforcement officer wants to engage in.
26: Indiana State Police Master Trooper Nick Klingkammer says that's why when a trooper stopped wanted felon David Potts early Wednesday, he used a taser. Potts didn't have a weapon, but
27: he resisted, and then he fled on foot. Trooper obviously engaged in a foot pursuit, and then he deployed his department-issued taser.
26: It turns out Potts was wanted on a theft warrant out of Hendricks County. Ryan Hedrick, Network Indiana.
10: The Bloomington Police Department is trying to find a man who they say fired shots into the air at an apartment complex during a rooftop party this past Sunday. They say after he fired the shots, people at the party began running around. No one was hurt, and there was no property damage. Four spent .45 caliber shell casings were found, and a picture of the suspect is on the social media page of the Bloomington Police Department. And the Indiana Fever are out west tonight, taking on the Golden State Valkyries to kick off their road trip. Lexi Hull says it's been a productive last week of work.
28: I mean, this is time of the season we don't get a lot of, and that's just like full practice days to get two practices before we head out of actually working on things more than just scouting. We can actually work on things to get ourselves better.
10: The Fever are 4-2 so far on the season. Tip-off is at 10 Eastern. I'm Jarrett Lewis. You're listening to Network Indiana.
30: Starr County Commissioners will be holding a regular meeting this upcoming Monday, June 1st. I'm Becca Shepherd from the WKVI Information Center. The meeting is scheduled to begin at 5 p.m. Central Time and will take place at the Starr County Courthouse, which is located at 53 East Washington Street in Knox. Commissioners will handle vendor and payroll claims, as well as the minute approval from their May 18th meeting. The meeting will begin with a public hearing for a road vacation or the permanent closure of a road. The agenda indicates that notice for this public hearing was given in the May 21st edition of the Stark County Leader. Following the public hearing will be a discussion on the coroner building. Commissioners will also have discussions on multiple resolutions with a planning commission official. Resolutions that will be discussed include updates to fencing ordinances, a moratorium on carbon capture, and ordinances covering commercial solar energy systems and battery energy storage systems. There will also be discussion on a resolution to establish procedures for county residential permit reviews, plan examinations, and inspections. The EMS director will discuss the distribution of the opioid fund with commissioners, who will then discuss any other business that might come before them. The meeting, which is open to the public, will then be adjourned. Stark County Community Services made two announcements this week, one about an upcoming vendor event and one about the opening of its community room. The pop-up vendor event will take place September 19th, and Stark County Community Services is seeking vendors. The vendor fair booth fees will go directly to benefit Community Services of Stark County. There are indoor and outdoor spots available at $25 each, and multiple types of vendors are welcome. The second announcement made by Stark County Community Services stated that it will be opening its community room twice a week for socializing time. On Tuesdays and Thursdays from 11 a.m. to 2 p.m. Central Time, the community room at Stark County Community Services will be open to all ages to come and socialize. The community room has a TV with a DVD player and cartoons and movies for little ones, as well as board games, puzzles, and other entertainment items for all ages. Food and drink will not be provided during these open community room hours, though there is a water fountain available. Stark County Community Services is located at 311 East Culver Road in Knox. The Knox Mayor's Office shared the agenda for today's Redevelopment Commission special meeting, scheduled to take place at noon today at Knox City Hall. City Hall is located at 101 West Washington Street in Knox. The special meeting will begin with any necessary amendments to the agenda, followed by voting on the approval of meeting minutes from its April 15th meeting. The Redevelopment Commission will discuss the selling of the four remaining lots in Sunnyside Estates, Knox's new housing subdivision. Other items on the agenda include a TIF excess determination letter and the discussion of a renewal for Bianca Rose Floral. After the signing of vouchers, this meeting will be adjourned. The public is invited to attend this special meeting. I'm Becca Shepherd from the WKVI Information Center. Visit our website, WKVI.com, or our Facebook page, Tri-County News, for all of your local news 24/7.
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2: This is a Bloomberg Money Minute. Wall Street traders send stocks toward all-time highs over speculation about a diplomatic breakthrough in the three-month Iran war. While the Dow was about flat, the S&P was up 0.6%, the Nasdaq taking in 0.9%. Anthropic raised $65 billion in a funding round that valued the artificial intelligence company at nearly $1 trillion, including the new investment, eclipsing rival OpenAI's value for the first time. The large round came together in a matter of weeks, a sign of strong investor demand for the Claude maker. Founded in 2021 by a group of former OpenAI employees, Anthropic has since emerged as a leader in the AI sector. Billionaire real estate mogul Tillman Fertitta is buying Caesars Entertainment in a $5.7 billion acquisition. He's tried for a merger of his casino and restaurant business with Caesars for years. Fertitta owns the Golden Nugget already and Landry's chains like Rainforest Cafe and Morton's. It means Fertitta will own four of Atlantic City's nine casinos. Matt Piper, Bloomberg Radio.
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9: 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We do not see this upper-level high breaking down until a frontal complex starts to work in next Friday, June 5th. That means from now through Thursday the 4th, we can look for temperatures normal to above normal, a little bit of an increase in humidity, but excellent dry down and evaporation rates.
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0: funeral arrangements. Rosemarie Rose Hartman, age 86, of Denham, passed away May 24th. There will be a visitation to take place from 4 to 9 p.m. Eastern Time tomorrow, Friday, May 29th, at Frayne Mortuary in Winnemac. There will be an additional visitation from 10 to 11 a.m. Eastern Time, Saturday, May 30th, at St. Paul Lutheran Church in Denham, with funeral services to begin at the church at 11:30 a.m. Memorial contributions may be made to St. Paul Lutheran's Church or the St. Paul Lutheran's Church Ladies' Aid in memory of 86-year-old Rosemarie Rose Hartman of Denham. 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
1: From the Tri-County Weather Center, I'm Bill Banks on All News 1520 WKVI. 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Tonight, clear skies with a low of 58. Tomorrow, sunny and 79. Tomorrow night, clear with a low around 54. Friday, sunny skies and 80. Clear on Friday night with a low of 56. Saturday, sunny skies, high 80. I'm Bill Banks. For your local forecast 24/7, visit WKVI.com.
2: I need a little rain, rain, step to the rain.
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6: Tough loss for the Winnemac Lady Warriors last night in a sectional championship against Jimtown as they become sectional champions, beating the Lady Warriors 2-0. I have our special guest, Harold Welter, who is on the call with me tonight. Harold, a tough way for the Warriors to go out.
7: Tough way, no question about that. They did some really good things, got the bats working, had 6 hits, but then 2 errors cost them. A controversial call on a hit batsman cost them, but they were not out of it until the seventh inning was over.
6: Yeah, 2-0 was the final, as I mentioned. The first time all year the Warriors were held scoreless. A valiant effort all season long. The Warriors finish off their season at 20 wins and 4 losses. They were the Hoosier North Athletic Conference champions. We also want to congratulate KVB's Max 98.3 FM's team, John Glenn, as they were sectional champions over South Bend St. Joe last night on Max 98.3 FM with Rusty Nixon and special guest Brian Hammond. 10-9 was the final, as John Glenn is sectional champs. They will be at Tippecanoe Valley for that regional next weekend. And then switching over to baseball, tough loss for the Culver Cavs as they fell to South Central last night 7-0. Tomorrow morning on the Saturday Sports Line, it will be our final Saturday Sports Line of the 2025-2026 school year, where we will announce our new Tyler Roth WKVI Athlete of the Year. It's always so much fun when we get to announce that, Harold.
7: It really is. This will be the 25th year that we've done that on WKVI. And of course, you have 35 or 40 candidates for the Athlete of the Year, and it's always fun to see who comes down and gets that final award. But it was a fun season, and it's hopefully not over yet.
6: Join us in the morning, 9 a.m. Eastern, 8 a.m. Central, right here on 99.3 FM, WKVI.com, streaming throughout the world. That's your sports check. For Harold Welter, I'm Mitch Columbi.
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17: ABC News, I'm Dave Packer. Iranian negotiators have reached a tentative agreement to extend a ceasefire, but President Trump and Iran's Supreme Leader have yet to sign off. ABC's Ian Pannell.
18: I think it's important for people to remember that what we're looking at here is not an actual final deal to end the war. It's pushing back the ceasefire by another 60 days, possibly lifting some of those restrictions in the Strait of Hormuz and the withdrawal of the U.S. naval blockade.
17: Inflation hitting its highest level in 3 years. The Fed's preferred inflation gauge rose last month to 3.8%. That's up from 3.5% in March. Crews say they've now recovered 6 of 9 workers missing and presumed to be dead after that caustic chemical tank rupture in a Washington State paper mill. One of the cars on a roller coaster at the Galveston Island Historic Pleasure Pier got stuck in a vertical incline Thursday night. 8 people had to wait hours high above the pier with their legs in the air to be rescued, all removed safely. This is ABC News. Southwest Airlines is adjusting a policy for plus-size travelers.
19: Southwest Airlines has been modifying lots of its policies recently since going away from a low-cost model to a more mainline airline with assigned seating, extra legroom seats, and baggage fees. Now it says it's doing away with a policy that plus-sized passengers were required to purchase a second seat in advance if they needed more space. The new policy will allow gate agents to give an additional seat at no cost next to passengers who need one if there are open seats on the plane. If there are no open seats, they can then reaccommodate that passenger on a later flight. Those who don't buy an extra seat will run the risk of not being able to fly on their original flight. Alex Stone, ABC News.
17: Ohio's governor suspending a state tax break for data centers as public backlash builds against high energy hungry facilities that run artificial intelligence. Opponents try and get a referendum on November's ballot that would ban large data centers. Dave Packer, ABC News.
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22: Turning down those plans. You're listening to Network Indiana. I'm Jarrett Lewis. Monroe County is preparing for a court fight, and officials say legal costs could go up. The Monroe County Jail has faced overcrowding and poor conditions for years. The ACLU sued the county about 20 years ago, and the county agreed to build a new jail. But earlier this week, the council voted against moving forward with the plans.
23: We have a piece of land. We have people who need to be in our jail, and we need that jail to be safe and manageable.
22: That woman spoke to commissioners before the vote. Commissioner Jody Madeira says the decision could lead the county to court and cost taxpayers millions in legal fees. Two Hoosier cops have been shot in the last 6 days. On Wednesday, a state trooper in Indianapolis had to make a split-second decision. This time, the outcome was different.
24: The decision to use lethal force is never an easy call.
25: The lethal encounter is the ultimate last choice that any law enforcement officer wants to engage in.
24: Indiana State Police Master Trooper Nick Klingkammer says that's why when a trooper stopped wanted felon David Potts early Wednesday, he used a taser. Potts didn't have a weapon, but
25: he resisted, and then he fled on foot. Trooper obviously engaged in a foot pursuit, and then he deployed his department-issued taser.
24: It turns out Potts was wanted on a theft warrant out of Hendricks County. Ryan Hedrick, Network Indiana.
22: The Bloomington Police Department is trying to find a man who they say fired shots into the air at an apartment complex during a rooftop party this past Sunday. They say after he fired the shots, people at the party began running around. No one was hurt, and there was no property damage. Four spent .45 caliber shell casings were found, and a picture of the suspect is on the social media page of the Bloomington Police Department. And the Indiana Fever are out west tonight, taking on the Golden State Valkyries to kick off their road trip. Lexi Hull says it's been a productive last week of work.
26: I mean, this is time of the season we don't get a lot of, and that's just like full practice days to get two practices before we head out of actually working on things more than just scouting. We can actually work on things to get ourselves better.
22: The Fever are 4-2 so far on the season. Tip-off is at 10 Eastern. I'm Jarrett Lewis. You're listening to Network Indiana.
27: Stark County Commissioners will be holding a regular meeting this upcoming Monday, June 1st. I'm Becca Shepherd from the WKVI Information Center. The meeting is scheduled to begin at 5 p.m. Central Time and will take place at the Stark County Courthouse, which is located at 53 East Washington Street in Knox. Commissioners will handle vendor and payroll claims, as well as the minute approval from their May 18th meeting. The meeting will begin with a public hearing for a road vacation or the permanent closure of a road. The agenda indicates that notice for this public hearing was given in the May 21st edition of the Stark County Leader. Following the public hearing will be a discussion on the coroner building. Commissioners will also have discussions on multiple resolutions with a planning commission official. Resolutions that will be discussed include updates to fencing ordinances, a moratorium on carbon capture, and ordinances covering commercial solar energy systems and battery energy storage systems. There will also be discussion on a resolution to establish procedures for county residential permit reviews, plan examinations, and inspections. The EMS director will discuss the distribution of the opioid fund with commissioners, who will then discuss any other business that might come before them. The meeting, which is open to the public, will then be adjourned. Stark County Community Services made two announcements this week, one about an upcoming vendor event and one about the opening of its community room. The pop-up vendor event will take place September 19th, and Stark County Community Services is seeking vendors. The vendor fair booth fees will go directly to benefit Community Services of Stark County. There are indoor and outdoor spots available at $25 each, and multiple types of vendors are welcome. The second announcement made by Stark County Community Services stated that it will be opening its community room twice a week for socializing time. On Tuesdays and Thursdays from 11 a.m. to 2 p.m. Central Time, the community room at Stark County Community Services will be open to all ages to come and socialize. The community room has a TV with a DVD player and cartoons and movies for little ones, as well as board games, puzzles, and other entertainment items for all ages. Food and drink will not be provided during these open community room hours, though there is a water fountain available. Stark County Community Services is located at 311 East Culver Road in Knox. The Knox Mayor's Office shared the agenda for today's Redevelopment Commission special meeting, scheduled to take place at noon today at Knox City Hall. City Hall is located at 101 West Washington Street in Knox. The special meeting will begin with any necessary amendments to the agenda, followed by voting on the approval of meeting minutes from its April 15th meeting. The Redevelopment Commission will discuss the selling of the four remaining lots in Sunnyside Estates, Knox's new housing subdivision. Other items on the agenda include a TIF excess determination letter and the discussion of a renewal for Bianca Rose Floral. After the signing of vouchers, this meeting will be adjourned. The public is invited to attend this special meeting. I'm Becca Shepherd from the WKVI Information Center. Visit our website, WKVI.com, or our Facebook page, Tri-County News, for all of your local news 24/7.
1: From the Tri-County Weather Center, I'm Bill Banks on All News 1520 WKVI. 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Tonight, clear skies with a low of 58. Tomorrow, sunny and 79. Tomorrow night, clear with a low around 54. Friday, sunny skies and 80. Clear on Friday night with a low of 56. Saturday, sunny skies, high 80. I'm Bill Banks. For your local forecast 24/7, visit WKVI.com.
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5: This is a Bloomberg Money Minute. Wall Street traders send stocks toward all-time highs over speculation about a diplomatic breakthrough in the three-month Iran war. While the Dow was about flat, the S&P was up 0.6%, the Nasdaq taking in 0.9%. Anthropic raised $65 billion in a funding round that valued the artificial intelligence company at nearly $1 trillion, including the new investment, eclipsing rival OpenAI's value for the first time. The large round came together in a matter of weeks, a sign of strong investor demand for the Claude maker. Founded in 2021 by a group of former OpenAI employees, Anthropic has since emerged as a leader in the AI sector. Billionaire real estate mogul Tillman Fertitta is buying Caesars Entertainment in a $5.7 billion acquisition. He's tried for a merger of his casino and restaurant business with Caesars for years. Fertitta owns the Golden Nugget already and Landry's chains like Rainforest Cafe and Morton's. It means Fertitta will own four of Atlantic City's nine casinos. Matt Piper, Bloomberg Radio.
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1: Chief Meteorologist Ryan Martin says the entirety of the state is sitting under a high-pressure dome, and that's going to bring some ideal conditions for field work.
3: And this dominant high-pressure dome is going to hold all the way through the rest of this week, through the weekend, and through a large part of next week. We do not see this upper-level high breaking down until a frontal complex starts to work in next Friday, June 5th. That means from now through Thursday the 4th, we can look for temperatures normal to above normal, a little bit of an increase in humidity, but excellent dry down and evaporation rates.
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4: Turning now to funeral arrangements. Rosemarie Rose Hartman, age 86, of Denham, passed away May 24th. There will be a visitation to take place from 4 to 9 p.m. Eastern Time tomorrow, Friday, May 29th, at Frayne Mortuary in Winnemac. 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
5: 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Tonight, clear skies with a low of 58. Tomorrow, sunny and 79. Tomorrow night, clear with a low around 54. Friday, sunny skies and 80. Clear on Friday night with a low of 56. Saturday, sunny skies, high 80. I'm Bill Banks. For your local forecast 24/7, visit WKVI.com.
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10: Network Indiana Sports, I'm Nathaniel Finch. The offense could look a lot different for the Indianapolis Colts this year. Of course, quarterback Daniel Jones returning from a torn Achilles, but this week on the practice field for the team's organized training activities. With the departures of Michael Pittman Jr. and Adonai Mitchell, it means more could be in store for wide receiver Josh Downs.
11: I feel like I'm a really good receiver. I feel like I do great things in my route running. And there's other things I can improve on, but I feel like at the end of the day, that's a pinnacle of being a receiver, is a great route runner. You know, this year maybe my role can expand with the different departures. So, you know, I'd love to see a role possibly expand and be able to showcase that more.
10: That's from the fan in Indianapolis. Downs says he wants to prove he's more than just a slot receiver. The Indiana Pacers do not have a selection in this upcoming draft, but still doing due diligence on some of the prospects, including former Indiana Hoosier Tucker DeVries.
12: It's great. I mean, Indiana's a special place. You know, I think our goal was, you know, to get to that NCAA tournament, and, you know, came up one or two games short, but I can't thank the people of Indiana enough for the support they've given us, and, you know, that's exactly what you want when you're playing college basketball, and to be able to experience it at Assembly Hall.
10: The draft is set for the end of June. Today, the NBA's Board of Governors approves the new anti-tanking rules. The new system expands the NBA draft lottery from 14 to now 16 teams, and the worst three squads have a lesser chance at the number one overall pick. Hey, tonight, the Indiana Fever in action out west for a late one. A rematch with the Golden State Valkyries, who they just beat at home last week. Tonight, it is a 10 o'clock Eastern tip-off, and Caitlin Clark is probable with her back injury. With your Network Indiana Sports Report, I'm Nathaniel Finch.
13: News. I'm Ted Linder. A 60-day extension of the U.S.-Iran ceasefire, which would lead to negotiations on the regime's nuclear program, in President Trump's hands.
14: The three must-haves for President Trump to back any deal. Strait of Hormuz open. There can be no highly enriched uranium in Iran, and there can be no nuclear weapons program in Iran.
13: Fox's Peter Ducey. The ban on for Jacob Baker in Hawaii is over. The 36-year-old Baker in police custody after a massive search on Hawaii's Big Island. Baker, who lives on the island, was wanted in connection with the killings of three men, described as armed and dangerous while on the lam. Hawaii police believe Baker's responsible for killing three men, all between the ages of 69 and 79, within a two-day period. And there will be a Game 7 in the NBA Western Conference Finals. The San Antonio Spurs defeated the Oklahoma City Thunder Thursday night, 118-91. Game 7 will be Saturday night in Oklahoma City. 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
17: Turning down those plans. You're listening to Network Indiana. I'm Jarrett Lewis. Monroe County is preparing for a court fight, and officials say legal costs could go up. The Monroe County Jail has faced overcrowding and poor conditions for years. The ACLU sued the county about 20 years ago. The county agreed to build a new jail. But earlier this week, the council voted against moving forward with the plans.
18: We have a piece of land. We have people who need to be in our jail, and we need that jail to be safe and manageable.
17: That woman spoke to commissioners before the vote. Commissioner Jody Madeira says the decision could lead the county to court and cost taxpayers millions in legal fees. Two Hoosier cops have been shot in the last 6 days. On Wednesday, a state trooper in Indianapolis had to make a split-second decision. This time, the outcome was different.
19: The decision to use lethal force is never an easy call.
20: The lethal encounter is the ultimate last choice that any law enforcement officer wants to engage in.
19: Indiana State Police Master Trooper Nick Klingkammer says that's why when a trooper stopped wanted felon David Potts early Wednesday, he used a taser. Potts didn't have a weapon, but
20: he resisted, then he fled on foot. The trooper obviously engaged in a foot pursuit, and then he deployed his department-issued taser.
19: It turns out Potts was wanted on a theft warrant out of Hendricks County. Ryan Hedrick, Network Indiana.
17: The Bloomington Police Department is trying to find a man who they say fired shots into the air at an apartment complex during a rooftop party this past Sunday. They say after he fired the shots, people at the party began running around. No one was hurt and there was no property damage. Four spent 45 caliber shell casings were found, and a picture of the suspect is on the social media page of the Bloomington Police Department. And the Indiana Fever are out west tonight, taking on the Golden State Valkyries to kick off their road trip. Lexi Hall says it's been a productive last week of work.
21: I mean, this is time of the season we don't get a lot of, and that's just like full practice days to get two practices before we head out of actually working on things more than just scouting. We can actually work on things to get ourselves better.
17: The Fever are 4-2 so far on the season. Tip-off is at 10 Eastern. I'm Jarrett Lewis. 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
22: 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I'm Rusty Nixon, Max 98.3 FM News. In celebration of America's 250th anniversary, the Heartland Arts Center has invited artists, families, students, and community members of all ages to participate in America the Beautiful, a community-wide art exhibition exploring what America means through creativity and artistic expression. It opens Tuesday, June 30th, continues through Saturday, July 25th. The exhibition will be hosted at the historic fire station in downtown Plymouth. It features artwork inspired by people, places, traditions, landscapes, cultures, memories, and experiences that shape America. Exhibition viewing hours will be Tuesday through Friday, 10 a.m. to 6 p.m., Saturday, 10 a.m. to 3 p.m. Artists of all ages and experience levels are encouraged to participate. All artistic mediums are welcome. One artwork may be entered free of charge with additional entries accepted for a small fee. Online submission forms are due by Saturday, June 20th, with artwork drop-off taking place June 23rd through the 27th at the historic fire station on 220 North Center Street in Plymouth. Information and the exhibition prospectus can be found at www.heartlandartcenter.org. Marshall County will conduct weekly testing on its outdoor warning siren system beginning on Tuesday, June 2nd. The Marshall County Sheriff's Department Dispatch Center will automatically activate its sirens every Tuesday at 11 a.m. for 30 seconds. Dispatch controls sirens for Bourbon, Center, and Union Townships. These are the sirens that will be activated during the weekly tests. Other sirens across the county are controlled by their respective fire departments and have their own testing procedures. 2024, the Marshall County Council supported an additional appropriation to automate county-controlled sirens. The technology has been a success and has led to more rapid notification of the sirens once a tornado warning is issued, eliminating the potential for human error. Adding a weekly test doubles down on the system's feature that displays the operational status of each siren and engages the public in preparedness efforts. If severe weather is forecasted on the day of the test, or if it's actively raining at 11 a.m., the test will be canceled to avoid false alarms. If a test is canceled, a post will be made by the Marshall County Emergency Management Agency on Facebook announcing that cancellation. Indiana lawmakers are highlighting a new law signed recently that supports patients and works to improve outcomes at mental health and addiction recovery centers. Jarrett Lewis reports.
17: State Rep. Lori Goss Reeves co-authored House Enrolled Act 1296, which requires recovery residences to register, follow ethical standards, and be publicly listed so Hoosiers and their families can identify legitimate and compliant facilities. She says it will support responsible rehabilitation efforts while encouraging better long-term outcomes for Hoosiers.
0: Recovery and reentry services can change lives, but there must be trust and accountability in the system.
17: May is Mental Health Awareness Month. Jarrett Lewis, Network Indiana.
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5: From the Tri-County Weather Center, I'm Bill Banks on All News 1520 WKVI. 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Tonight, clear skies with a low of 58. Tomorrow, sunny and 79. Tomorrow night, clear with a low around 54. Friday, sunny skies and 80. Clear on Friday night with a low of 56. Saturday, sunny skies, high 80. I'm Bill Banks. For your local forecast 24/7, visit WKVI.com.
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17: This is a Bloomberg Money Minute. Wall Street traders send stocks toward all-time highs over speculation about a diplomatic breakthrough in the three-month Iran war. While the Dow was about flat, the S&P was up 0.6%, the Nasdaq taking in 0.9%.
1: Anthropic raised $65 billion in a funding round that valued the artificial intelligence company at nearly $1 trillion, including the new investment, eclipsing rival OpenAI's value for the first time. The large round came together in a matter of weeks, a sign of strong investor demand for the Claude maker. Founded in 2021 by a group of former OpenAI employees, Anthropic has since emerged as a leader in the AI sector. Billionaire real estate mogul Tillman Fertitta is buying Caesars Entertainment in a $5.7 billion acquisition. He's tried for a merger of his casino and restaurant business with Caesars for years. Fertitta owns the Golden Nugget already and Landry's chains like Rainforest Cafe and Morton's. It means Fertitta will own four of Atlantic City's nine casinos. Matt Piper, Bloomberg Radio.
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28: This is Ty Higgins from the Ohio AgNet. Hoosier Ag Today's founder Gary Truitt recently was honored with the Farm Broadcaster of the Year Award from our National Association of Farm Broadcasting. Gary was really surprised by the honor, but I can tell you many of us weren't. Gary's work for agriculture goes far outside his Indiana borders. 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Congratulations, Gary.
29: A wide open planting window this week. I'm Eric Pfeiffer. 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
29: Chief Meteorologist Ryan Martin says the entirety of the state is sitting under a high-pressure dome, and that's going to bring some ideal conditions for field work.
31: And this dominant high-pressure dome is going to hold all the way through the rest of this week, through the weekend, and through a large part of next week. We do not see this upper-level high breaking down until a frontal complex starts to work in next Friday, June 5th. That means from now through Thursday the 4th, we can look for temperatures normal to above normal, a little bit of an increase in humidity, but excellent dry down and evaporation rates.
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22: 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In celebration of America's 250th anniversary, the Heartland Arts Center has invited artists, families, students, and community members of all ages to participate in America the Beautiful, a community-wide art exhibition exploring what America means through creativity and artistic expression. 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The exhibition will be hosted at the historic fire station in downtown Plymouth. It features artwork inspired by people, places, traditions, landscapes, cultures, memories, and experiences that shape America. Exhibition viewing hours will be Tuesday through Friday, 10 a.m. to 6 p.m., Saturday, 10 a.m. to 3 p.m. Artists of all ages and experience levels are encouraged to participate. All artistic mediums are welcome. One artwork may be entered free of charge, with additional entries accepted for a small fee. Online submission forms are due by Saturday, June 20th, with artwork drop-off taking place June 23rd through the 27th at the historic fire station on 220 North Center Street in Plymouth. Information and the exhibition prospectus can be found at www.heartlandartcenter.org. Marshall County will conduct weekly testing on its outdoor warning siren system beginning on Tuesday, June 2nd. The Marshall County Sheriff's Department Dispatch Center will automatically activate its sirens every Tuesday at 11 a.m. for 30 seconds. Dispatch controls sirens for Bourbon, Center, and Union Townships. These are the sirens that will be activated during the weekly tests. Other sirens across the county are controlled by their respective fire departments and have their own testing procedures. 2024, the Marshall County Council supported an additional appropriation to automate county-controlled sirens. The technology has been a success and has led to more rapid notification of the sirens once a tornado warning is issued, eliminating the potential for human error. Adding a weekly test doubles down on the system's feature that displays the operational status of each siren and engages the public in preparedness efforts. If severe weather is forecasted on the day of the test, or if it's actively raining at 11 a.m., the test will be canceled to avoid false alarms. If a test is canceled, a post will be made by the Marshall County Emergency Management Agency on Facebook announcing that cancellation. Indiana lawmakers are highlighting a new law signed recently that supports patients and works to improve outcomes at mental health and addiction recovery centers. Jarrett Lewis reports.
17: State Rep. Lori Goss Reeves co-authored House Enrolled Act 1296, which requires recovery residences to register, follow ethical standards, and be publicly listed so Hoosiers and their families can identify legitimate and compliant facilities. She says it will support responsible rehabilitation efforts while encouraging better long-term outcomes for Hoosiers.
0: Recovery and reentry services can change lives, but there must be trust and accountability in the system.
17: May is Mental Health Awareness Month. Jarrett Lewis, Network Indiana.
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5: From the Tri-County Weather Center, I'm Bill Banks on All News 1520 WKVI. 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Tonight, clear skies with a low of 58. Tomorrow, sunny and 79. Tomorrow night, clear with a low around 54. Friday, sunny skies and 80. Clear on Friday night with a low of 56. Saturday, sunny skies, high 80. I'm Bill Banks. For your local forecast 24-7, visit WKVI.com.
7: I need a little rain, rain, step to the rain.
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22: A wild finish in Plymouth softball sectional action last night as somehow, some way, Glenn held on to take a 10-9 win. And this is how it ended. Ball, a chance to tie this up with any old kind of a hit. Glenn wins the sectional with an out. On the ground, this could be it. Picked up by Mannering, throw across! And Glenn somehow survives this, and they will take home their second
2: sectional championship in a row. What a job by Emma Thomas to get through the meat of the St. Joe order with the tying run on, the lead run on, both in scoring position. Emma Thomas, a masterful performance, 127 pitches, 80 of those for strikes, but most importantly, found a way to navigate her way through the meat of the St. Joe order with a winning run in scoring position. Great job by her, our Max 98.3 player of the game. And we continue tournament coverage. CMA takes on Mishawaka Marion at Bill Nixon Field. Baseball sectional semifinal action. We'll have that for you. Tony Plotho will join me. Our pregame starts at 10:30 on Saturday morning and our first pitch at 11. But before that, don't forget, tune into the Coach's Show. Starting at 7 o'clock, we announce the first ever Tony the Boss Ross Athlete of the Year Award. Don't want to miss that. We'll announce that on the Coach's Show Saturday morning. That's your sports check. I'm Rusty Nixon. Max 98.3, part of the winning team at Kankakee Valley Broadcasting.
10: ABC News, I'm Dave Packer. Iranian negotiators have reached a tentative agreement to extend a ceasefire, but President Trump and Iran's Supreme Leader have yet to sign off. ABC's Ian Pennell.
11: I think it's important for people to remember that what we're looking at here is not an actual final deal to end the war. It's pushing back the ceasefire by another 60 days, possibly lifting some of those restrictions in the Strait of Hormuz and the withdrawal of the U.S. naval blockade.
10: Inflation hitting its highest level in 3 years. The Fed's preferred inflation gauge rose last month to 3.8%. That's up from 3.5% in March. Crews say they've now recovered 6 of 9 workers missing and presumed to be dead after that caustic chemical tank rupture in a Washington State paper mill. One of the cars on a roller coaster at the Galveston Island Historic Pleasure Pier got stuck in a vertical incline Thursday night. 8 people had to wait hours high above the pier with their legs in the air to be rescued, all removed safely. This is ABC News. Southwest Airlines is adjusting a policy for plus-size travelers.
12: Southwest Airlines has been modifying lots of its policies recently since going away from a low-cost model to a more mainline airline with assigned seating, extra legroom seats, and baggage fees. Now it says it's doing away with a policy that plus-sized passengers were required to purchase a second seat in advance if they needed more space. The new policy will allow gate agents to give an additional seat at no cost next to passengers who need one if there are open seats on the plane. If there are no open seats, they can then reaccommodate that passenger on a later flight. Those who don't buy an extra seat will run the risk of not being able to fly on their original flight. Alex Stone, ABC News.
10: Ohio's governor suspending a state tax break for data centers as public backlash builds against high energy hungry facilities that run artificial intelligence. Opponents try and get a referendum on November's ballot that would ban large data centers. Dave Packer, ABC News.
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16: Turning down those plans. You're listening to Network Indiana. I'm Jarrett Lewis. Monroe County is preparing for a court fight, and officials say legal costs could go up. The Monroe County Jail has faced overcrowding and poor conditions for years. The SLU sued the county about 20 years ago. The county agreed to build a new jail. But earlier this week, the council voted against moving forward with the plans.
18: We have a piece of land. We have people who need to be in our jail. And we need that jail to be safe and manageable.
17: That woman spoke to commissioners before the vote. Commissioner Jody Madeira says the decision could lead the county to court and cost taxpayers millions in legal fees. Two Hoosier cops have been shot in the last 6 days. On Wednesday, a state trooper in Indianapolis had to make a split-second decision. This time, the outcome was different.
1: The decision to use lethal force is never an easy call.
4: The lethal encounter is the ultimate last choice that any law enforcement officer wants to engage in.
1: Indiana State Police Master Trooper Nick Klingkammer says that's why when a trooper stopped wanted felon David Potts early Wednesday, he used a taser. Potts didn't have a weapon, but
4: he resisted, and then he fled on foot. Trooper obviously engaged in a foot pursuit, and then he deployed his department-issued taser.
1: It turns out Potts was wanted on a theft warrant out of Hendricks County. Ryan Hedrick, Network Indiana.
17: The Bloomington Police Department is trying to find a man who they say fired shots into the air at an apartment complex during a rooftop party this past Sunday. They say after he fired the shots, people at the party began running around. No one was hurt, and there was no property damage. Four spent .45 caliber shell casings were found, and a picture of the suspect is on the social media page of the Bloomington Police Department. And the Indiana Fever are out west tonight, taking on the Golden State Valkyries to kick off their road trip. Lexi Hull says it's been a productive last week of work.
6: I mean, this is time of the season we don't get a lot of, and that's just like full practice days to get two practices before we head out of actually working on things more than just scouting. We can actually work on things to get ourselves better.
17: The Fever are 4-2 so far on the season. Tip-off is at 10 Eastern. I'm Jarrett Lewis. 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
19: Stark County Commissioners will be holding a regular meeting this upcoming Monday, June 1st. I'm Becca Shepherd from the WKVI Information Center. The meeting is scheduled to begin at 5 p.m. Central Time and will take place at the Stark County Courthouse, which is located at 53 East Washington Street in Knox. Commissioners will handle vendor and payroll claims, as well as the minute approval from their May 18th meeting. The meeting will begin with a public hearing for a road vacation or the permanent closure of a road. The agenda indicates that notice for this public hearing was given in the May 21st edition of the Stark County Leader. Following the public hearing will be a discussion on the coroner building. Commissioners will also have discussions on multiple resolutions with a planning commission official. Resolutions that will be discussed include updates to fencing ordinances, a moratorium on carbon capture, and ordinances covering commercial solar energy systems and battery energy storage systems. There will also be discussion on a resolution to establish procedures for county residential permit reviews, plan examinations, and inspections. The EMS director will discuss the distribution of the opioid fund with commissioners, who will then discuss any other business that might come before them. The meeting, which is open to the public, will then be adjourned. Stark County Community Services made two announcements this week, one about an upcoming vendor event and one about the opening of its community room. The pop-up vendor event will take place September 19th, and Stark County Community Services is seeking vendors. The vendor fair booth fees will go directly to benefit Community Services of Stark County. There are indoor and outdoor spots available at $25 each, and multiple types of vendors are welcome. The second announcement made by Stark County Community Services stated that it will be opening its community room twice a week for socializing time. On Tuesdays and Thursdays from 11 a.m. to 2 p.m. Central Time, the community room at Stark County Community Services will be open to all ages to come and socialize. The community room has a TV with a DVD player and cartoons and movies for little ones, as well as board games, puzzles, and other entertainment items for all ages. Food and drink will not be provided during these open community room hours, though there is a water fountain available. Stark County Community Services is located at 311 East Culver Road in Knox. The Knox Mayor's Office shared the agenda for today's Redevelopment Commission special meeting, scheduled to take place at noon today at Knox City Hall. City Hall is located at 101 West Washington Street in Knox. This special meeting will begin with any necessary amendments to the agenda, followed by voting on the approval of meeting minutes from its April 15th meeting. The Redevelopment Commission will discuss the selling of the four remaining lots in Sunnyside Estates, Knox's new housing subdivision. Other items on the agenda include a TIF excess determination letter and the discussion of a renewal for Bianca Rose Floral. After the signing of vouchers, this meeting will be adjourned. The public is invited to attend this special meeting. I'm Becca Shepherd from the WKVI Information Center. Visit our website, WKVI.com, or our Facebook page, Tri-County News, for all of your local news 24/7.
5: From the Tri-County Weather Center, I'm Bill Banks on All News 1520 WKVI. 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Tonight, clear skies with a low of 58. Tomorrow, sunny and 79. Tomorrow night, clear with a low around 54. Friday, sunny skies and 80. Clear on Friday night with a low of 56. Saturday, sunny.

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2: This is a Bloomberg Money Minute. Wall Street traders send stocks toward all-time highs over speculation about a diplomatic breakthrough in the three-month Iran war. While the Dow was about flat, the S&P was up 0.6%, the Nasdaq taking in 0.9%. Anthropic raised $65 billion in a funding round that valued the artificial intelligence company at nearly $1 trillion, including the new investment, eclipsing rival OpenAI's value for the first time. The large round came together in a matter of weeks, a sign of strong investor demand for the Claude maker. Founded in 2021 by a group of former OpenAI employees, Anthropic has since emerged as a leader in the AI sector. Billionaire real estate mogul Tillman Fertitta is buying Caesars Entertainment in a $5.7 billion acquisition. He's tried for a merger of his casino and restaurant business with Caesars for years. Fertitta owns the Golden Nugget already and Landry's chains like Rainforest Cafe and Morton's. It means Fertitta will own four of Atlantic City's nine casinos. Matt Piper, Bloomberg Radio.
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8: 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We do not see this upper-level high breaking down until a frontal complex starts to work in next Friday, June 5th. That means from now through Thursday the 4th, we can look for temperatures normal to above normal, a little bit of an increase in humidity, but excellent dry down and evaporation rates.
6: 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I'm Eric Pfeiffer.
9: Turning now to funeral arrangements. Rosemarie Rose Hartman, age 86, of Denham, passed away May 24th. There will be a visitation to take place from 4 to 9 p.m. Eastern Time tomorrow, Friday, May 29th, at Frayne Mortuary in Winnemac. 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

0: 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Tonight, clear skies with a low of 58. Tomorrow, sunny and 79. Tomorrow night, clear with a low around 54. Friday, sunny skies and 80. Clear on Friday night with a low of 56. Saturday, sunny skies, high 80. I'm Bill Banks. For your local forecast 24/7, visit WKVI.com.
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5: Tough loss for the Winnemac Lady Warriors last night in a sectional championship against Jimtown as they become sectional champions, beating the Lady Warriors 2-0. I have our special guest, Harold Welter, who is on the call with me tonight. Harold, a tough way for the Warriors to go out.
6: Tough way, no question about that. They did some really good things, got the bats working, had 6 hits, but then 2 errors cost them. A controversial call on a hit batsman cost them, but they were not out of it until the seventh inning was over.
5: Yeah, 2-0 was the final, as I mentioned. The first time all year the Warriors were held scoreless. A valiant effort all season long. The Warriors finish off their season at 20 wins and 4 losses. They were the Hoosier North Athletic Conference champions. We also want to congratulate KVB's Max 98.3 FM's team, John Glenn, as they were sectional champions over South Bend St. Joe last night on Max 98.3 FM with Rusty Nixon and special guest Brian Hammond. 10-9 was the final as John Glenn is sectional champs. They will be at Tippecanoe Valley for that regional next weekend. And then switching over to baseball, tough loss for the Culver Cavs as they fell to South Central last night 7-0. Tomorrow morning on the Saturday Sports Line, it will be our final Saturday Sports Line of the 2025-2026 school year, where we will announce our new Tyler Roth WKVI Athlete of the Year. It's always so much fun when we get to announce that, Harold.
6: It really is. This will be the 25th year that we've done that on WKVI, and of course you have, 35 or 40 candidates for the Athlete of the Year, and it's always fun to see who comes down and gets that final award, but it was a fun season, and it's hopefully not over yet.
5: 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That's your sports check. For Harold Welter, I'm Mitch Columbi.
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19: ABC News, I'm Dave Packard. As the Ebola outbreak in Central Africa continues to grow, world leaders are responding by either closing borders or issuing travel bans.
20: The CDC now says that there are about 1,200 suspected and confirmed cases of Ebola and more than 250 suspected deaths. The new cases spreading in the southeastern part of the DRC, which borders Rwanda and Burundi.
19: ABC's Kira Phillips. U.S. and Iranian negotiators believe they've arrived at a draft agreement to formally extend the ceasefire and gradually open the Strait of Hormuz. Treasury Secretary Scott Bessent telling reporters Thursday it still needs final approval from President Trump and Iran's supreme leader. 36-year-old Jacob Daniel Baker, wanted in connection with the killings of three men, was apprehended Thursday after an extensive search of Hawaii's Big Island. Three people confirmed dead, including one child, say officials, after a massive five-alarm apartment complex fire in Dallas on Thursday. This is ABC News. A Florida traffic stop is going viral for what a driver was accused of doing while driving. ABC's Victor Okendo has more.
21: A Palm Beach sheriff's deputy seen pulling over a woman for holding a phone in her right hand while driving. But stunningly, driver Katie Thomas holds up her right arm, revealing she doesn't have her right hand.
22: So obviously not. So you want to just call this a day?
23: Or? I don't want to call it a day. You had a hand up.
22: You just said my right hand.
23: Well, I thought I saw you right hand. Did you have your phone on your hand?
22: I did not.
21: Despite her denials,
23: so you're gonna receive a citation.
21: Katie is still given a $116 traffic ticket for texting while driving. But this week, the case was dismissed.
19: An Austrian court sentenced a 21-year-old man to 15 years in prison for planning an Islamist attack on a 2024 Taylor Swift concert in Vienna. The defendant was arrested the day before the first of three scheduled concerts by Swift, which were canceled. Dave Packer, ABC News.
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27: Turning down those plans. You're listening to Network Indiana. I'm Jarrett Lewis. Monroe County is preparing for a court fight, and officials say legal costs could go up. The Monroe County Jail has faced overcrowding and poor conditions for years. The ACLU sued the county about 20 years ago. The county agreed to build a new jail. But earlier this week, the council voted against moving forward with the plans.
28: We have a piece of land. We have people who need to be in our jail, and we need that jail to be safe and manageable.
27: That woman spoke to commissioners before the vote. Commissioner Jody Madeira says the decision could lead the county to court and cost taxpayers millions in legal fees. Two Hoosier cops have been shot in the last 6 days. On Wednesday, a state trooper in Indianapolis had to make a split-second decision. This time, the outcome was different.
29: The decision to use lethal force is never an easy call.
30: The lethal encounter is the ultimate last choice that any law enforcement officer wants to engage in.
29: Indiana State Police Master Trooper Nick Klingkammer says that's why when a trooper stopped wanted felon David Potts early Wednesday, he used a taser. Potts didn't have a weapon, but
30: he resisted, and then he fled on foot. The trooper obviously engaged in a foot pursuit, and then he deployed his department-issued taser.
29: It turns out Potts was wanted on a theft warrant out of Hendricks County. Ryan Hedrick, Network Indiana.
27: The Bloomington Police Department is trying to find a man who they say fired shots into the air at an apartment complex during a rooftop party this past Sunday. They say after he fired the shots, people at the party began running around. No one was hurt, and there was no property damage. Four spent 45 caliber shell casings were found, and a picture of the suspect is on the social media page of the Bloomington Police Department. And the Indiana Fever are out west tonight, taking on the Golden State Valkyries to kick off their road trip. Lexi Hall says it's been a productive last week of work.
0: I mean, this is time of the season we don't get a lot of, and that's just like full practice days to get two practices before we head out of actually working on things more than just scouting. We can actually work on things to get ourselves better.
27: The Fever are 4-2 so far on the season. Tip-off is at 10 Eastern. I'm Jarrett Lewis. You're listening to Network Indiana.
1: Stark County Commissioners will be holding a regular meeting this upcoming Monday, June 1st. I'm Becca Shepherd from the WKVI Information Center. The meeting is scheduled to begin at 5 p.m. Central Time and will take place at the Stark County Courthouse, which is located at 53 East Washington Street in Knox. Commissioners will handle vendor and payroll claims, as well as the minute approval from their May 18th meeting. The meeting will begin with a public hearing for a road vacation or the permanent closure of a road. The agenda indicates that notice for this public hearing was given in the May 21st edition of the Stark County Leader. Following the public hearing will be a discussion on the coroner building. Commissioners will also have discussions on multiple resolutions with a planning commission official. Resolutions that will be discussed include updates to fencing ordinances, a moratorium on carbon capture, and ordinances covering commercial solar energy systems and battery energy storage systems. There will also be discussion on a resolution to establish procedures for county residential permit reviews, plan examinations, and inspections. The EMS director will discuss the distribution of the opioid fund with commissioners, who will then discuss any other business that might come before them. The meeting, which is open to the public, will then be adjourned. Stark County Community Services made two announcements this week, one about an upcoming vendor event and one about the opening of its community room. The pop-up vendor event will take place September 19th, and Stark County Community Services is seeking vendors. The vendor fair booth fees will go directly to benefit community services of Stark County. There are indoor and outdoor spots available at $25 each, and multiple types of vendors are welcome. The second announcement made by Stark County Community Services stated that it will be opening its community room twice a week for socializing time. On Tuesdays and Thursdays from 11 a.m. to 2 p.m. Central Time, the community room at Stark County Community Services will be open to all ages to come and socialize. The community room has a TV with a DVD player and cartoons and movies for little ones, as well as board games, puzzles, and other entertainment items for all ages. Food and drink will not be provided during these open community room hours, though there is a water fountain available. Stark County Community Services is located at 311 East Culver Road in Knox. The Knox Mayor's Office shared the agenda for today's Redevelopment Commission special meeting, scheduled to take place at noon today at Knox City Hall. City Hall is located at 101 West Washington Street in Knox. The special meeting will begin with any necessary amendments to the agenda, followed by voting on the approval of meeting minutes from its April 15th meeting. The Redevelopment Commission will discuss the selling of the four remaining lots in Sunnyside Estates, Knox's new housing subdivision. Other items on the agenda include a TIF excess determination letter and the discussion of a renewal for Bianca Rose Floral. After the signing of vouchers, this meeting will be adjourned. The public is invited to attend this special meeting. I'm Becca Shepherd from the WKVI Information Center. Visit our website, WKVI.com, or our Facebook page, Tri-County News, for all of your local news 24/7.
4: From the Tri-County Weather Center, I'm Bill Banks on All News 1520 WKVI. 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Tonight, clear skies with a low of 58. Tomorrow, sunny and 79. Tomorrow night, clear with a low around 54. Friday, sunny skies and 80. Clear on Friday night with a low of 56. Saturday, sunny skies, high 80. I'm Bill Banks. For your local forecast 24/7, visit WKVI.com.
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5: This is a Bloomberg Money Minute. Wall Street traders send stocks toward all-time highs over speculation about a diplomatic breakthrough in the three-month Iran war. While the Dow was about flat, the S&P was up 0.6%, the Nasdaq taking in 0.9%. Anthropic raised $65 billion in a funding round that valued the artificial intelligence company at nearly $1 trillion, including the new investment, eclipsing rival OpenAI's value for the first time. The large round came together in a matter of weeks, a sign of strong investor demand for the Claude maker. Founded in 2021 by a group of former OpenAI employees, Anthropic has since emerged as a leader in the AI sector. Billionaire real estate mogul Tillman Fertitta is buying Caesars Entertainment in a $5.7 billion acquisition. He's tried for a merger of his casino and restaurant business with Caesars for years. Fertitta owns the Golden Nugget already and Landry's chains like Rainforest Cafe and Morton's. It means Fertitta will own four of Atlantic City's nine casinos. Matt Piper, Bloomberg Radio.
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31: 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We do not see this upper-level high breaking down until a frontal complex starts to work in next Friday, June 5th. That means from now through Thursday the 4th, we can look for temperatures normal to above normal, a little bit of an increase in humidity, but excellent dry down and evaporation infection rates.
16: 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I'm Eric Pfeiffer.
1: Turning now to funeral arrangements. Rosemarie Rose Hartman, age 86, of Denham, passed away May 24th. There will be a visitation to take place from 4 to 9 p.m. Eastern Time tomorrow, Friday, May 29th, at Frayne Mortuary in Winnemac. There will be an additional visitation from 10 to 11 a.m. Eastern Time, Saturday, May 30th, at St. Paul Lutheran Church in Denham, with funeral services to begin at the church at 11:30 a.m. Memorial contributions may be made to St. Paul Lutheran's Church or the St. Paul Lutheran's Church Ladies' Aid in memory of 86-year-old Rosemarie Rose Hartman of Denham. 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
4: From the Tri-County Weather Center, I'm Bill Banks on All News 1520 WKVI. 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Tonight, clear skies with a low of 58. Tomorrow, sunny and 79. Tomorrow night, clear with a low around 54. Friday, sunny skies and 80. Clear on Friday night with a low of 56. Saturday, sunny skies, high 80. I'm Bill Banks. For your local forecast 24/7, visit WKVI.com.
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19: Network Indiana Sports, I'm Nathaniel Finch. The offense could look a lot different for the Indianapolis Colts this year. Of course, quarterback Daniel Jones returning from a torn Achilles, but this week on the practice field for the team's organized training activities. With the departures of Michael Pittman Jr. and Adonai Mitchell, it means more could be in store for wide receiver Josh Downs.
20: I feel like I'm a really good receiver. I feel like I do great things in my route running. And there's other things I can improve on, but I feel like at the end of the day, that's a pinnacle of being a receiver, is a great route runner. You know, this year maybe my role can expand with the different departures. So, you know, I'd love to see a role possibly expand and be able to showcase that more.
19: That's from the Fan in Indianapolis. Downs says he wants to prove he's more than just a slot receiver. The Indiana Pacers do not have a selection in this upcoming draft, but still doing due diligence on some of the prospects, including former Indiana Hoosier Tucker DeVries.
21: It's great. I mean, Indiana's a special place. You know, I think our goal was, you know, to get to that NCAA tournament and, you know, came up one or two games short, but I can't thank the, you know, the people of Indiana enough for the support they've given us, and, you know, that's exactly what you want when you're playing college basketball, and to be able to experience it at Assembly Hall.
19: The draft is set for the end of June. Today, the NBA's Board of Governors approves the new anti-tanking rules. The new system expands the NBA draft lottery from 14 to now 16 teams, and the worst three squads have a lesser chance at the number one overall pick. Hey, tonight, the Indiana Fever in action out west for a late one. A rematch with the Golden State Valkyries, who they just beat at home last week. Tonight, it is a 10 o'clock Eastern tip-off, and Caitlin Clark is probable with her back injury. With your Network Indiana Sports Report, I'm Nathaniel Finch.
22: News. I'm Sue Guzman. Vice President J.D. Vance tells reporters at Joint Base Andrews it's hard to tell exactly when or if President Trump will sign a memorandum of understanding between the U.S. and Iran, which could extend the ceasefire for 60 days.
23: If you compare the conflict now to where it was 5-6 weeks ago, I think the president's ceasefire is very much holding.
22: Crews have found the bodies of six workers who were missing and presumed dead in a chemical tank rupture in Washington State.
24: In one of the deadliest U.S. workplace accidents in decades, a total of 11 people are known to have died. Those deaths are the result of a rupture in a paper mill tank that spilled over 500,000 gallons of a destructive chemical mixture used to make paper Tuesday. Three people are still missing.
22: Fox's Jill Nader reporting. 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
7: Turning down those plans. You're listening to Network Indiana. I'm Jarrett Lewis. Monroe County is preparing for a court fight, and officials say legal costs could go up. The Monroe County Jail has faced overcrowding and poor conditions for years. The ACLU sued the county about 20 years ago. The county agreed to build a new jail. But earlier this week, the council voted against moving forward with the plans.
8: We have a piece of land. We have people who need to be in our jail, and we need that jail to be safe and manageable.
7: That woman spoke to commissioners before the vote. Commissioner Jody Madeira says the decision could lead the county to court and cost taxpayers millions in legal fees. Two Hoosier cops have been shot in the last 6 days. On Wednesday, a state trooper in Indianapolis had to make a split-second decision. This time, the outcome was different.
9: The decision to use lethal force is never an easy call.
25: The lethal encounter is the ultimate last choice that any law enforcement officer wants to engage in.
9: Indiana State Police Master Trooper Nick Klingkammer says that's why when a trooper stopped wanted felon David Potts early Wednesday, he used to taser. Potts didn't have a weapon, but
25: he resisted, and then he fled on foot. The trooper obviously engaged in a foot pursuit, and then he deployed his department-issued taser.
9: It turns out Potts was wanted on a theft warrant out of Hendricks County. Ryan Hedrick, Network Indiana.
7: The Bloomington Police Department is trying to find a man who they say fired shots into the air at an apartment complex during a rooftop party this past Sunday. They say after he fired the shots, people at the party began running around. No one was hurt and there was no property damage. Four spent 45 caliber shell casings were found, and a picture of the suspect is on the social media page of the Bloomington Police Department. And the Indiana Fever are out west tonight, taking on the Golden State Valkyries to kick off their road trip. Lexi Hall says it's been a productive last week of work.
26: I mean, this is time of the season we don't get a lot of, and that's just like full practice days to get two practices before we head out of actually working on things more than just scouting. We can actually work on things to get ourselves better.
7: The Fever are 4-2 so far on the season. Tip-off is at 10 Eastern. I'm Jarrett Lewis. 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
27: 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I'm Rusty Nixon, Max 98.3 FM News. In celebration of America's 250th anniversary, the Heartland Arts Center has invited artists, families, students, and community members of all ages to participate in America the Beautiful, a community-wide art exhibition exploring what America means through creativity and artistic expression. It opens Tuesday, June 30th, continues through Saturday, July 25th. The exhibition will be hosted at the historic fire station in downtown Plymouth. It features artwork inspired by people, places, traditions, landscapes, cultures, memories, and experiences that shape America. Exhibition viewing hours will be Tuesday through Friday, 10 a.m. to 6 p.m., Saturday, 10 a.m. to 3 p.m., Artists of all ages and experience levels are encouraged to participate. All artistic mediums are welcome. One artwork may be entered free of charge with additional entries accepted for a small fee. Online submission forms are due by Saturday, June 20th, with artwork drop-off taking place June 23rd through the 27th at the historic fire station on 220 North Center Street in Plymouth. Information and the exhibition prospectus can be found at www.heartlandartcenter.org. Marshall County will conduct weekly testing on its outdoor warning siren system beginning on Tuesday, June 2nd. The Marshall County Sheriff's Department Dispatch Center will automatically activate its sirens every Tuesday at 11 a.m. for 30 seconds. Dispatch controls sirens for Bourbon, Center, and Union Townships. These are the sirens that will be activated during the weekly tests. Other sirens across the county are controlled by their respective fire departments and have their own testing procedures. 2024, the Marshall County Council supported an additional appropriation to automate county-controlled sirens. The technology has been a success and has led to more rapid notification of the sirens once a tornado warning is issued, eliminating the potential for human error. Adding a weekly test doubles down on the system's feature that displays the operational status of each siren and engages the public in preparedness efforts. If severe weather is forecasted on the day of the test, or if it's actively raining at 11 a.m., the test will be canceled to avoid false alarms. If a test is canceled, a post will be made by the Marshall County Emergency Management Agency on Facebook announcing that cancellation. Indiana lawmakers are highlighting a new law signed recently that supports patients and works to improve outcomes at mental health and addiction recovery centers. Jarrett Lewis reports.
7: State Rep. Lori Goss Reeves co-authored House Enrolled Act 1296, which requires recovery residences to register, follow ethical standards, and be publicly listed so Hoosiers and their families can identify legitimate and compliant facilities. She says it will support responsible rehabilitation efforts while encouraging better long-term outcomes for Hoosiers.
1: Recovery and reentry services can change lives, but there must be trust and accountability in the system.
7: May is Mental Health Awareness Month. Jarrett Lewis, Network Indiana.
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4: From the Tri-County Weather Center, I'm Bill Banks on All News 1520 WKVI. 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Tonight, clear skies with a low of 58. Tomorrow, sunny and 79. Tomorrow night, clear with a low around 54. Friday, sunny skies and 80. Clear on Friday night with a low of 56. Saturday, sunny skies, high 80. I'm Bill Banks. For your local forecast 24-7, visit WKVI.com.
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7: This is a Bloomberg Money Minute. Wall Street traders send stocks toward all-time highs over speculation about a diplomatic breakthrough in the three-month Iran war. While the Dow was about flat, the S&P was up 0.6%, the Nasdaq taking in 0.9%. Anthropic raised $65 billion in a funding round that valued the artificial intelligence company at nearly $1 trillion, including the new investment, eclipsing rival OpenAI's value for the first time. The large round came together in a matter of weeks, a sign of strong investor demand for the Claude maker. Founded in 2021 by a group of former OpenAI employees, Anthropic has since emerged as a leader in the AI sector. Billionaire real estate mogul Tillman Fertitta is buying Caesars Entertainment in a $5.7 billion acquisition. He's tried for a merger of his casino and restaurant business with Caesars for years. Fertitta owns the Golden Nugget already and Landry's chains like Rainforest Cafe and Morton's. It means Fertitta will own four of Atlantic City's nine casinos. Matt Piper, Bloomberg Radio.
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9: 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I'm Eric Pfeiffer. 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
11: 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We do not see this upper-level high breaking down until a frontal complex starts to work in next Friday, June 5th. That means from now through Thursday the 4th, we can look for temperatures normal to above normal, a little bit of an increase in humidity, but excellent dry down and evaporation rates.
9: 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I'm Eric Pfeiffer.
12: 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In celebration of America's 250th anniversary, the Heartland Arts Center has invited artists, families, students, and community members of all ages to participate in America the Beautiful, a community-wide art exhibition exploring what America means through creativity and artistic expression. 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The exhibition will be hosted at the historic fire station in downtown Plymouth. It features artwork inspired by people, places, traditions, landscapes, cultures, memories, and experiences that shape America. Exhibition viewing hours will be Tuesday through Friday, 10 a.m. to 6 p.m., Saturday, 10 a.m. to 3 p.m. Artists of all ages and experience levels are encouraged to participate. All artistic mediums are welcome. One artwork may be entered free of charge, with additional entries accepted for a small fee. Online submission forms are due by Saturday, June 20th, with artwork drop-off taking place June 23rd through the 27th at the historic fire station on 220 North Center Street in Plymouth. Information and the exhibition prospectus can be found at www.heartlandartcenter.org. Marshall County will conduct weekly testing on its outdoor warning siren system beginning on Tuesday, June 2nd. The Marshall County Sheriff's Department Dispatch Center will automatically activate its sirens every Tuesday at 11 a.m. for 30 seconds. Dispatch controls sirens for Bourbon, Center, and Union Townships. These are the sirens that will be activated during the weekly tests. Other sirens across the county are controlled by their respective fire departments and have their own testing procedures. 2024, the Marshall County Council supported an additional appropriation to automate county-controlled sirens. The technology has been a success and has led to more rapid notification of the sirens once a tornado warning is issued, eliminating the potential for human error. Adding a weekly test doubles down on the system's feature that displays the operational status of each siren and engages the public in preparedness efforts. If severe weather is forecasted on the day of the test, or if it's actively raining at 11 a.m., the test will be canceled to avoid false alarms. If a test is canceled, a post will be made by the Marshall County Emergency Management Agency on Facebook announcing that cancellation. Indiana lawmakers are highlighting a new law signed recently that supports patients and works to improve outcomes at mental health and addiction recovery centers. Jarrett Lewis reports.
13: State Rep. Lori Goss-Reeves co-authored House-enrolled Act 1296, which requires recovery residences to register, follow ethical standards, and be publicly listed so Hoosiers and their families can identify legitimate and compliant facilities. She says it will support responsible rehabilitation efforts while encouraging better long-term outcomes for Hoosiers.
14: Recovery and reentry services can change lives, but there must be trust and accountability in the system.
13: May is Mental Health Awareness Month. Jarrett Lewis, Network Indiana.
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15: From the Tri-County Weather Center, I'm Bill Banks on All News 1520 WKVI. 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Tonight, clear skies with a low of 58. Tomorrow, sunny and 79. Tomorrow night, clear with a low around 54. Friday, sunny skies and 80. Clear on Friday night with a low of 56. Saturday, sunny skies, high 80. I'm Bill Banks. For your local forecast 24/7, visit WKVI.com.
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12: A wild finish in Plymouth softball sectional action last night as somehow, someway, Glenn held on to take a 10-9 win. And this is how it ended. Ball, a chance to tie this up with any old kind of a hit. Glenn wins the sectional with an out. On the ground, this could be it. Picked up by Mannering, throw across, and Glenn somehow survives this, and they will take home their second sectional championship in a row. What a job by Emma Thomas to get through the meat of the St. Joe order with the tying run on, the lead run on, both in scoring position. Emma Thomas, a masterful performance, 127 pitches, 80 of those for strikes, but most importantly, found a way to navigate her way through the meat of the St. Joe order with a winning run in scoring position. Great job by her, our Max 98.3 player of the game, and we continue tournament coverage. CMA takes on Mishawaka Marion at Bill Nixon Field. Baseball sectional semifinal action. We'll have that for you. Tony Plotho will join me. Our pregame starts at 10:30 on Saturday morning and our first pitch at 11. But before that, don't forget, tune into the coaches show. Starting at 7 o'clock, we announce the first ever Tony the Boss Ross Athlete of the Year Award. Don't want to miss that. We'll announce that on the Coaches Show Saturday morning. That's your sports check. I'm Rusty Nixon, Max 98.3, part of the winning team at Kankakee Valley Broadcasting.
20: ABC News, I'm Dave Packard. As the Ebola outbreak in Central Africa continues to grow, world leaders are responding by either closing borders or issuing travel bans.
21: The CDC now says that there are about 1,200 suspected and confirmed cases of Ebola and more than 250 suspected deaths. The new cases spreading in the southeastern part of the DRC, which borders Rwanda and Burundi.
20: ABC's Kira Phillips. U.S. and Iranian negotiators believe they've arrived at a draft agreement to formally extend the ceasefire and gradually open the Strait of Hormuz. Treasury Secretary Scott Bessent telling reporters Thursday it still needs final approval from President Trump and Iran's supreme leader. 36-year-old Jacob Daniel Baker, wanted in connection with the killings of three men, was apprehended Thursday after an extensive search of Hawaii's Big Island. Three people confirmed dead, including one child, say officials, after a massive five-alarm apartment complex fire in Dallas on Thursday. This is ABC News. A Florida traffic stop is going viral for what a driver was accused of doing while driving. ABC's Victor Oquendo has more.
22: A Palm Beach sheriff's deputy seen pulling over a woman for holding a phone in her right hand while driving. But stunningly, driver Katie Thomas holds up her right arm, revealing she doesn't have her right hand.
23: So obviously not. So you want to just call this a day?
24: Or? I don't want to call it a day. You had a hand up.
23: You just said my right hand.
24: Well, I thought I saw you with your right hand. Did you get or not have your phone on your hand?
23: I did not.
22: Despite her denials,
24: so you're going to receive a citation?
22: Katie is still given a $116 traffic ticket for texting while driving. But this week, the case was dismissed.
20: An Austrian court sentenced a 21-year-old man to 15 years in prison for planning an Islamist attack on a 2024 Taylor Swift concert in Vienna. The defendant was arrested the day before the first of three scheduled concerts by Swift, which were canceled. Dave Packer, ABC News.
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13: Turning down those plans. You're listening to Network Indiana. I'm Jarrett Lewis. Monroe County is preparing for a court fight, and officials say legal costs could go up. The Monroe County Jail has faced overcrowding and poor conditions for years. The ACLU sued the county about 20 years ago. The county agreed to build a new jail. But earlier this week, the council voted against moving forward with the plans.
28: We have a piece of land. We have people who need to be in our jail. And we need that jail to be safe and manageable.
13: That woman spoke to commissioners before the vote. Commissioner Jody Madeira says the decision could lead the county to court and cost taxpayers millions in legal fees. Two Hoosier cops have been shot in the last 6 days. On Wednesday, a state trooper in Indianapolis had to make a split-second decision. This time, the outcome was different.
29: The decision to use lethal force is never an easy call.
30: The lethal encounter is the ultimate last choice that any law enforcement officer wants to engage in.
29: Indiana State Police Master Trooper Nick Klingkammer says that's why when a trooper stopped wanted felon David Potts early Wednesday, he used to taser. Potts didn't have a weapon, but
30: he resisted, and then he fled on foot. Trooper obviously engaged in a foot pursuit, and then he deployed his department-issued taser.
29: It turns out Potts was wanted on a theft warrant out of Hendricks County. Ryan Hedrick, Network Indiana.
13: The Bloomington Police Department is trying to find a man who they say fired shots into the air at an apartment complex during a rooftop party this past Sunday. They say after he fired the shots, people at the party began running around. No one was hurt, and there was no property damage. Four spent 45 caliber shell casings were found, and a picture of the suspect is on the social media page of the Bloomington Police Department. And the Indiana Fever are out west tonight, taking on the Golden State Valkyries to kick off their road trip. Lexi Hull says it's been a productive last week of work.
31: I mean, this is time of the season we don't get a lot of, and that's just like full practice days to get two practices before we head out of actually working on things more than just scouting. We can actually work on things to get ourselves better.
13: The Fever are 4-2 so far on the season. Tip-off is at 10 Eastern. I'm Jarrett Lewis. You're listening to Network Indiana.
0: The Food Bank of Northern Indiana has announced its mobile food distribution dates for June of this year, including dates in LaPorte and Stark counties. I'm Becca Shepherd from the WKVI Information Center. In Stark County, there will be a mobile food distribution on June 18th at the Knox United Methodist Church, located at 201 South Shield Street in Knox. This distribution will take place from 9 to 10:30 a.m. Central Time while supplies last, and it is sponsored by the USDA and will serve 150 households. The next mobile distribution event in Stark County will take place on Monday, June 22nd at the St. Pierre Fire Department, which is located at 102 Fisher Street in St. Pierre. This distribution will take place from 10 a.m. to 11:30 a.m. Central Time while supplies last. It is sponsored by Morgan Stanley and will serve 150 households. In LaPorte County, there will be a mobile food distribution on Friday, June 26th at the First Church of God, which is located at 2020 East Lincoln Way in LaPorte. This distribution will take place from 10 to 11:30 a.m. Central Time while supplies last. It is sponsored by the Pokagon Band of Potawatomi and will serve 150 households. All items are pre-boxed and pre-bagged and are distributed on a first-come, first-served basis for those in need of food assistance. There is a limit of one box or bag per household. Participants should remain in their vehicle and open trunks to receive items. There will also be self-loading available if your trunk does not open. The Indiana Department of Transportation shares that their contractor continues work on auxiliary two-way left turn lane construction on Highway US 20 between I-94 and State Road 2 with several upcoming traffic switches. Traffic will switch to the outside lanes in each direction between County Road 250 East and County Road 500 East on or after today, Friday, May 29th. Work will be conducted in the inside lanes and the center turn lane and median area for approximately 2 weeks. Traffic will also switch to the outside lanes so that work can occur in the inside lanes and median between US 35 and County Road 400 West on or after Thursday, June 4th. This work is scheduled for approximately 10 days. Additionally, work is scheduled to begin on US 20 between Fail Road and County Road 250 East on or after Monday, June 8th. The westbound lanes will be closed for the first of the installation of three pipes, and the eastbound lanes will be converted to two-way traffic. This work is scheduled for approximately 2 weeks, at which point traffic will then switch to the outside lanes in each direction for work in the middle. NDOT encourages drivers to allow extra time when driving through this area and to follow traffic directions and signs carefully. Motorists should slow down, use caution, and drive distraction-free through all work zones. A map of the affected areas can be found online at WKVI.com. The Knox Community School Board will be holding a regular meeting this upcoming Monday, June 1st. The meeting is scheduled to begin at 6 p.m. Central Time. During this meeting, the superintendent and principals will give an overview of the corporation's accountability model, followed by a section set aside for public comments on agenda items. During the personnel report section of the meeting, the board will hear one request for FMLA, as well as three new hires. Summer school staff will also be discussed. Reports, claims, and a construction update will follow, then affidavit for payments and a field trip approval for 2028. After discussion on the staff handbook, in addition to the crisis plan and a proposal for the purchase of new band uniforms, there will be a section for comments and questions from board members and administrators, as well as a section for public comments on non-agenda items before the meeting will be adjourned. This school board meeting is open to the public. I'm Becca Shepherd from the WKVI Information Center. Visit our website, WKVI.com, or our Facebook page, Tri-County News, for all of your local news 24/7.
15: 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Tonight, clear skies with a low of 58. Tomorrow, sunny and 79. Tomorrow night, clear with a low around 54. Friday, sunny skies and 80. Clear on Friday night with a low of 56. Saturday, sunny skies, high 80. I'm Bill Banks. For your local forecast 24/7, visit WKVI.com.
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3: This is a Bloomberg Money Minute. Wall Street traders send stocks toward all-time highs over speculation about a diplomatic breakthrough in the three-month Iran war. While the Dow was about flat, the S&P was up 0.6%, the Nasdaq taking in 0.9%. Anthropic raised $65 billion in

0: Nugget already, and Landry's chains like Rainforest Cafe and Morton's. It means Fertitta will own 4 of Atlantic City's 9 casinos. Matt Piper, Bloomberg Radio.
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8: 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I'm Eric Pfeiffer. 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
8: Chief Meteorologist Ryan Martin says the entirety of the state is sitting under a high-pressure dome, and that's going to bring some ideal conditions for field work.
10: And this dominant high-pressure dome is going to hold all the way through the rest of this week, through the weekend, and through a large part of next week. We do not see this upper-level high breaking down until a frontal complex starts to work in next Friday, June 5th. That means from now through Thursday the 4th, we can look for temperatures normal to above normal, a little bit of an increase in humidity, but excellent dry down and evaporation rates.
8: 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I'm Eric Pfeiffer.
11: Turning now to funeral arrangements. Rosemarie Rose Hartman, age 86, of Denham, passed away May 24th. There will be a visitation to take place from 4 to 9 p.m. Eastern Time tomorrow, Friday, May 29th, at Frayne Mortuary in Winnemac. There will be an additional visitation from 10 to 11 a.m. Eastern Time Saturday, May 30th at St. Paul Lutheran Church in Denham, with funeral services to begin at the church at 11:30 a.m. Memorial contributions may be made to St. Paul Lutheran's Church or the St. Paul Lutheran's Church Ladies' Aid in memory of 86-year-old Rosemarie Rose Hartman of Denham. Remember, you can find complete obituary information online at WKVI.com.
12: 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Tonight, clear skies with a low of 58. Tomorrow, sunny and 79. Tomorrow night, clear with a low around 54. Friday, sunny skies and 80. Clear on Friday night with a low of 56. Saturday, sunny skies, high 80. I'm Bill Banks. 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
3: Tough loss for the Winnemac Lady Warriors last night in a sectional championship against Jimtown as they become sectional champions, beating the Lady Warriors 2-0. I have our special guest, Harold Welter, who is on the call with me tonight. Harold, a tough way for the Warriors to go out.
4: Tough way, no question about that. They did some really good things, got the bats working, had 6 hits, but then 2 errors cost them. A controversial call on a hit batsman caught them, but they were not out of it until the seventh inning was over.
3: Yeah, 2-0 was the final, as I mentioned. The first time all year the Warriors were held scoreless. A valiant effort all season long. The Warriors finish off their season at 20 wins and 4 losses. They were the Hoosier North Athletic Conference champions. We also want to congratulate KVB's Max 98.3 FM's team, John Glenn, as they were sectional champions over South Bend St. Joe last night on Max 98.3 FM with Rusty Nixon and special guest Brian Hammond. 10-9 was the final, as John Glenn is sectional champs. They will be at Tippecanoe Valley for that regional next weekend. And then switching over to baseball, tough loss for the Culver Cavs as they fell to South Central last night 7-0. Tomorrow morning on the Saturday Sports Line, it will be our final Saturday Sports Line of the 2025-2026 school year, where we will announce our new Tyler Roth WKVI Athlete of the Year. It's always so much fun when we get to announce that, Harold.
4: It really is. This will be the 25th year that we've done that on WKVI. And of course, you have 35 or 40 candidates for the Athlete of the Year, and it's always fun to see who comes down and gets that final award. But it was a fun season, and it's hopefully not over yet.
3: 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That's your sports check. For Harold Welter, I'm Mitch Columbi.
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13: ABC News, I'm Sherry Preston. Negotiators for the U.S. and Iran say they have reached a tentative agreement to extend the ceasefire by 60 days and start a new round of talks about Iran's nuclear program. Under the terms of the Memorandum of Understanding, Iran would fully reopen the Strait of Hormuz and the U.S. would pull back its naval blockade. A Russian drone crashing into an apartment building in Romania. Romania now asking NATO for more anti-drone capabilities. One of Jeff Bezos's Blue Origin rockets blowing up on the launch pad in Florida. ABC's Sophie Flay.
14: Jeff Bezos saying, "It's too early to know the root cause, but we're already working to find it. Very rough day, but we'll rebuild whatever needs rebuilding and get back to flying. It's worth it." Elon Musk, the CEO of competitor SpaceX, saying, "Most unfortunate. Rockets are hard.
13: Everyone working on it has been accounted for." In Newark, New Jersey, demonstrators clashing with immigration officers outside a detention center. Those protesting say the facilities inside are inhumane. This is ABC News. An exciting finish for this year's National Spelling Bee, says ABC's Dave Packer.
15: It went down to the wire at the Scripps National Spelling Bee Thursday. A tie between Sri Parikh and Ishan Gupta forced a lightning round spell-off. Both given 90 seconds to spell as many words as possible, and 14-year-old Shree put his lips into overdrive.
16: Teraglin.
17: T-R-A-G-L-I-N.
16: Homeland.
17: H-O-M-E-L-Y-N.
15: Motoring through.
16: Chikungunya.
17: C-H-I-K-U-N-G-U-N-Y-A.
15: Correctly spelling 32 words, beating Ishan's 25.
16: You are the 2000.
15: Crowned by Scripps the best speller in the English language. Dave Packer, ABC News.
13: Eight students on an end-of-the-year field trip to a theme park outside Galveston, Texas, had to be rescued from a roller coaster Thursday when the ride became stuck on its track. The theme park says a thorough inspection of the ride will happen before it's placed back in service. The San Antonio Spurs hanging on for their chance at the NBA Finals after their win over Oklahoma City last night forced a Game 7 for the series. Sherry Preston, ABC News.
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20: Why your lieutenant governor is being criticized. This is Network Indiana. I'm Ryan Hedrick. The Indiana Muslim Advocacy Network is calling Lieutenant Governor Micah Beck with a religious bigot and says his rhetoric is dangerous after he described Islam as a demonic death cult. Beckwith also said he hates Islam and wants Muslim Hoosiers to convert to Christianity. The Council on American Islamic Relations responded, saying Beckwith has every right to express his own religious views, but argued that he's spreading panic about an imaginary Muslim takeover of Indiana. Indianapolis police shot a man Thursday night after they say he killed a woman. A person who saw this happen identified this person, and a SWAT vehicle later found the car in a police chase. They pinned the car. Shots were fired. At least three officers hit this man. He's alive. two guns were recovered from the scene. An EMT charged with sexually assaulting a teenager in an ambulance. Here's Jarrett Lewis.
0: An EMT working for an ambulance service in Muncie has been arrested after accusations that he sexually assaulted a 14-year-old in the back of an ambulance. The young girl told police that 37-year-old Ronald Elliott Jr. sexually assaulted her in February while the ambulance was going from Muncie to a hospital in Monroe County. Indiana State Police Sergeant Scott Keegan.
21: He had a no bond, so he'll actually have to appear before a judge, and then the court proceedings will continue on.
0: Elliott now faces multiple child sex crimes. He lives in Dunreath. That's in Henry County. He was arrested on Thursday and booked into the Delaware County Jail without bond. Jarrett Lewis, Network Indiana.
20: If you need to gas up today, $3.77 a gallon. That's down about 8 cents from where it was yesterday. Indiana Fever guard Caitlin Clark had trouble finding a rhythm last night, hitting only 3 shots in a 90-88 loss to the Golden State Valkyries. The Fever play Portland on Saturday. This is Network Indiana.
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26: The Food Bank of Northern Indiana has announced its mobile food distribution dates for June of this year, including dates in LaPorte and Stark counties. I'm Becca Shepherd from the WKVI Information Center. In Stark County, there will be a mobile food distribution on June 18th at the Knox United Methodist Church, located at 201 South Shield Street in Knox. This distribution will take place from 9 to 10:30 a.m. Central Time while supplies last, and it is sponsored by the USDA and will serve 150 households. The next mobile distribution event in Stark County will take place on Monday, June 22nd at the San Pierre Fire Department, which is located at 102 Fisher Street in San Pierre. This distribution will take place from 10 a.m. to 11:30 a.m. Central Time while supplies last. It is sponsored by Morgan Stanley and will serve 150 households. In LaPorte County, there will be a mobile food distribution on Friday, June 26th at the First Church of God, which is located at 2020 East Lincoln Way in LaPorte. This distribution will take place from 10 to 11:30 a.m. Central Time while supplies last. It is sponsored by the Pokagon Band of Pottawatomie and will serve 150 households. All items are pre-boxed and pre-bagged and are distributed on a first-come, first-served basis for those in need of food assistance. There is a limit of one box or bag per household. Participants should remain in their vehicle and open trunks to receive items. There will also be self-loading available if your trunk does not open. The Indiana Department of Transportation shares that their contractor continues work on auxiliary two-way left turn lane construction on Highway US 20 between I-94 and State Road 2 with several upcoming traffic switches. Traffic will switch to the outside lanes in each direction between County Road 250 East and County Road 500 East on or after today, Friday, May 29th. Work will be conducted in the inside lanes and the center turn lane and median area for approximately 2 weeks. Traffic will also switch to the outside lanes so that work can occur in the inside lanes and median between US 35 and County Road 400 West on or after Thursday, June 4th. This work is scheduled for approximately 10 days. Additionally, work is scheduled to begin on US 20 between Fail Road and County Road 250 East on or after Monday, June 8th. The westbound lanes will be closed for the first of the installation of 3 pipes, and the eastbound lanes will be converted to two-way traffic. This work is scheduled for approximately 2 weeks, at which point traffic will then switch to the outside lanes in each direction for work in the middle. NDOT encourages drivers to allow extra time when driving through this area and to follow traffic directions and signs carefully. Motorists should slow down, use caution, and drive distraction-free through all work zones. A map of the affected areas can be found online at WKVI.com. The Knox Community School Board will be holding a regular meeting this upcoming Monday, June 1st. The meeting is scheduled to begin at 6 p.m. Central Time. During this meeting, the superintendent and principals will give an overview of the corporation's accountability model, followed by a section set aside for public comments on agenda items. During the personnel report section of the meeting, the board will hear one request for FMLA, as well as three new hires. Summer school staff will also be discussed. Reports, claims, and a construction update will follow, then affidavit for payments and a field trip approval for 2028. After discussion on the staff handbook, in addition to the crisis plan and a proposal for the purchase of new band uniforms, there will be a section for comments and questions from board members and administrators, as well as a section for public comments on non-agenda items before the meeting will be adjourned. This school board meeting is open to the public. I'm Becca Shepherd from the WKVI Information Center. Visit our website, WKVI.com, or our Facebook page, Tri-County News, for all of your local news 24/7.
2: From the Tri-County Weather Center, I'm Bill Banks on All News 1520 WKVI. 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This morning, sunny with a high near 81. Tonight, mostly clear with a low around 54. As we head into Saturday, partly sunny skies with a high near 76. Saturday night will be partly cloudy with a low around 51. Currently, it's 54 and clear. I'm Bill Banks. 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
20: This is a Bloomberg Money Minute. Right now is a tricky time to be a PC maker, and HP knows all about it. The company has enjoyed surging demand as customers replace gear and invest in new systems to take advantage of AI features, but that same AI demand has also created a shortage of memory chips that's rapidly increased costs. In response, HP has taken steps, including raising prices. And now we find out that it's worked. Profit and revenue beat expectations last quarter, and its current quarter prediction is ahead of Wall Street forecast. Later today, we get the latest results from HP rival Dell. Another financial company is cutting jobs, but differing from recent layoff announcements, the move by New York's Perella Weinberg isn't about AI replacing workers. A source tells Bloomberg the almost 10% workforce reduction, including a dozen partners, comes as the company pivots from lower performing areas of the business and is independent of its own AI initiatives, which have not yet resulted in job losses. Andrew O'Day, Bloomberg Radio.
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4: 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Congratulations, Gary, on a job well done.
9: Wide open planting window this week. I'm Eric Pfeiffer. This is Hoosier Ag Today News. 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
9: Chief Meteorologist Ryan Martin says the entirety of the state is sitting under a high-pressure dome. And that's going to bring some ideal conditions for field work.
11: And this dominant high-pressure dome is going to hold all the way through the rest of this week, through the weekend, and through a large part of next week. We do not see this upper-level high breaking down until a frontal complex starts to work in next Friday, June 5th. That means from now through Thursday the 4th, we can look for temperatures normal to above normal, a little bit of an increase in humidity, but excellent dry down and evaporation rates.
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26: Turning now to funeral arrangements. 85-year-old Rosemarie Rose Hartman of Denham passed away May 24th. There will be a visitation taking place today from 4 to 9 p.m. Eastern Time at Frayne Mortuary in Winnemac, and also from 10 to 11 a.m. Eastern Time tomorrow, Saturday, May 30th, at St. Paul Lutheran Church in Denham, where funeral services will be held at 11:30 a.m. Eastern Time tomorrow. 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
2: From the Tri-County Weather Center, I'm Bill Banks on All News 1520 WKVI. 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This morning, sunny with a high near 81. Tonight, mostly clear with a low around 54. As we head into Saturday, partly sunny skies with a high near 76. Saturday night will be partly cloudy with a low around 51. Currently, it's 54 and clear. I'm Bill Banks. 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
14: Network Indiana Sports, I'm Nathaniel Finch. The offense could look a lot different for the Indianapolis Colts this year. Of course, quarterback Daniel Jones returning from a torn Achilles, but this week on the practice field for the team's organized training activities. With the departures of Michael Pittman Jr. and Adonai Mitchell, it means more could be in store for wide receiver Josh Downs.
16: I feel like I'm a really good receiver. I feel like I do great things in my route running. And there's other things I can improve on, but I feel like at the end of the day, that's a pinnacle of being a receiver is a great route runner. You know, this year maybe my role can expand with the different departures. So, you know, I'd love to see a role possibly expand and be able to showcase that more.
14: That's from the fan in Indianapolis. Downs says he wants to prove he's more than just a slot receiver. The Indiana Pacers do not have a selection in this upcoming draft, but still doing due diligence on some of the prospects including former Indiana Hoosier Tucker DeVries.
0: It's great. I mean, Indiana's a special place. You know, I think our goal was, you know, to get to that NCAA tournament, and, you know, came up one or two games short. But I can't thank the, you know, the people of Indiana enough for the support they've given us. And, you know, that's exactly what you want when you're playing college basketball, and to be able to experience it at Assembly Hall.
14: The draft is set for the end of June. Today, the NBA's Board of Governors approves the new anti-tanking rules. The new system expands the NBA draft lottery from 14 to now 16 teams, and the worst three squads have a lesser chance at the number one overall pick. Hey, tonight, the Indiana Fever in action out west for a late one. A rematch with the Golden State Valkyries, who they just beat at home last week. Tonight, it is a 10 o'clock Eastern tip-off, and Caitlin Clark is probable with her back injury. With your Network Indiana Sports Report, I'm Nathaniel Finch.
12: News. I'm Ted Linder. The manhunt for Jacob Baker in Hawaii is over. The 36-year-old Baker in police custody after a massive search on Hawaii's Big Island. Baker, who lives on the island, was wanted in connection with the killings of three men, described as armed and dangerous while on the lam. Hawaii police believe Baker's responsible for killing three men, all between the ages of 69 and 79, within a two-day period. A 60-day extension of the U.S.-Iran ceasefire, which would lead to negotiations on the regime's nuclear programs in President Trump's hands.
13: The three must-haves for President Trump to back any deal. Strait of Hormuz open. There can be no highly enriched uranium in Iran, and there can be no nuclear weapons program in Iran.
12: That's Fox's Peter Ducey. And there will be a Game 7 in the NBA Western Conference Finals as the San Antonio Spurs defeated the Oklahoma City Thunder on Thursday night, 118-91. Game 7 will be Saturday night in Oklahoma City. 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
20: Why your lieutenant governor is being criticized. This is Network Indiana. I'm Ryan Hedrick. The Indiana Muslim Advocacy Network is calling Lieutenant Governor Micah Beckwith a religious bigot and says his rhetoric is dangerous after he described Islam as a demonic death cult. Beckwith also said he hates Islam and wants Muslim Hoosiers to convert to Christianity. The Council on American Islamic Relations responded, saying Beckwith has every right to express his own religious views, but argued that he's spreading panic about an imaginary Muslim takeover of Indiana. Indianapolis police shot a man Thursday night after they say he killed a woman. A person who saw this happen identified this person, and a SWAT vehicle later found the car in a police chase. They pinned the car. Shots were fired. At least three officers hit this man. He's alive. Two guns were recovered from the scene. An EMT charged with sexually assaulting a teenager in an ambulance. Here's Jarrett Lewis.
19: An EMT working for an ambulance service in Muncie has been arrested after accusations that he sexually assaulted a 14-year-old in the back of an ambulance. The young girl told police that 37-year-old Ronald Elliott Jr. sexually assaulted her in February while the ambulance was going from Muncie to a hospital in Monroe County. Indiana State Police Sergeant Scott Keegan.
21: He had a no bond, so he'll actually have to appear before a judge. And then the court proceedings will continue on.
19: Elliot now faces multiple child sex crimes. He lives in Dunreath. That's in Henry County. He was arrested on Thursday and booked into the Delaware County Jail without bond. Chair Lewis, Network Indiana.
20: If you need to gas up today, $3.77 a gallon. That's down about 8 cents from where it was yesterday. Indiana Fever guard Caitlin Clark had trouble finding a rhythm last night, hitting only three shots in a 90-88 loss to the Golden State Valkyries. The Fever play Portland on Saturday. This is Network Indiana.
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23: 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Exhibition viewing hours will be Tuesday through Friday, 10 a.m. to 6 p.m., Saturday, 10 a.m. to 3 p.m. Artists of all ages and experience levels are encouraged to participate. All artistic mediums are welcome. One artwork may be entered free of charge with additional entries accepted for a small fee. Online submission forms are due by Saturday, June 20th, with artwork drop-off taking place June 23rd through the 27th at the historic fire station on 220 North Center Street in Plymouth. Information and the exhibition prospectus can be found at www.heartlandartcenter.org. Marshall County will conduct weekly testing on its outdoor warning siren system beginning on Tuesday, June 2nd. The Marshall County Sheriff's Department Dispatch Center will automatically activate its sirens every Tuesday at 11 a.m. for 30 seconds. Dispatch controls sirens for Bourbon, Center, and Union Townships. These are the sirens that will be activated during the weekly tests. Other sirens across the county are controlled by their respective fire departments and have their own testing procedures. 2024, the Marshall County Council supported an additional appropriation to automate county-controlled sirens. The technology has been a success and has led to more rapid notification of the sirens once a tornado warning is issued, eliminating the potential for human error. Adding a weekly test doubles down on the system's feature that displays the operational status of each siren and engages the public in preparedness efforts. If severe weather is forecasted on the day of the test, or if it's actively raining at 11 a.m., the test will be canceled to avoid false alarms. If a test is canceled, a post will be made by the Marshall County Emergency Management Agency on Facebook announcing that cancellation. Indiana lawmakers are highlighting a new law signed recently that supports patients and works to improve outcomes at mental health and addiction recovery centers. Jarrett Lewis reports.
19: State Rep. Lori Goss Reeves co-authored House Enrolled Act 1296, which requires recovery residences to register, follow ethical standards, and be publicly listed so Hoosiers and their families can identify legitimate and compliant facilities. She says it will support responsible rehabilitation efforts while encouraging better long-term outcomes for Hoosiers.
24: Recovery and reentry services can change lives, but there must be trust and accountability in the system.
19: May is Mental Health Awareness Month. Jarrett Lewis, Network Indiana.
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2: From the Tri-County Weather Center, I'm Bill Banks on All News 1520 WKVI. brought to you by KFC. This morning, sunny with a high near 81. Tonight, mostly clear with a low around 54. As we head into Saturday, partly sunny skies with a high near 76. Saturday night will be partly cloudy with a low around 51. Currently, it's 54 and clear. I'm Bill Banks. For your local forecast 24/7, visit WKVI.com.
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10: This is a Bloomberg Money Minute. Right now is a tricky time to be a PC maker, and HP knows all about it. The company has enjoyed surging demand as customers replace gear and invest in new systems to take advantage of AI features, but that same AI demand has also created a shortage of memory chips that's rapidly increased costs. In response, HP has taken steps, including raising prices. And now we find out that it's worked. Profit and revenue beat expectations last quarter, and its current quarter prediction is ahead of Wall Street forecasts. Later today, we get the latest results from HP rival Dell. Another financial company is cutting jobs, but differing from recent layoff announcements, the move by New York's Perella Weinberg isn't about AI replacing workers. A source tells Bloomberg the almost 10% workforce reduction, including a dozen partners, comes as the company pivots from lower performing areas of the business and is independent of its own AI initiatives, which have not yet resulted in job losses. Andrew O'Day, Bloomberg Radio.
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0: wide open planting window this week. I'm Eric Pfeiffer. 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
0: Chief Meteorologist Ryan Martin says the entirety of the state is sitting under a high-pressure dome, and that's going to bring some ideal conditions for field work.
12: And this dominant high-pressure dome is going to hold all the way through the rest of this week, through the weekend, and through a large part of next week. We do not see this upper-level high breaking down until a frontal complex starts to work in next Friday, June 5th. That means from now through Thursday the 4th, we can look for temperatures normal to above normal, a little bit of an increase in humidity, but excellent dry down and evaporation rates.
0: 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I'm Eric Pfeiffer.
23: 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I'm Rusty Nixon, Max 98.3 FM News. In celebration of America's 250th anniversary, the Heartland Arts Center has invited artists, families, students, and community members of all ages to participate in America the Beautiful, a community-wide art exhibition exploring what America means through creativity and artistic expression. It opens Tuesday, June 30th, continues through Saturday, July 25th. The exhibition will be hosted at the historic fire station in downtown Plymouth. It features artwork inspired by people, places, traditions, landscapes, cultures, memories, and experiences that shape America. Exhibition viewing hours will be Tuesday through Friday, 10 a.m. to 6 p.m., Saturday, 10 a.m. to 3 p.m. Artists of all ages and experience levels are encouraged to participate. All artistic mediums are welcome. One artwork may be entered free of charge, with additional entries accepted for a small fee. Online submission forms are due by Saturday, June 20th, with artwork drop-off taking place June 23rd through the 27th at the historic fire station on 220 North Center Street in Plymouth. Information and the exhibition prospectus can be found at www.heartlandartcenter.org. Marshall County will conduct weekly testing on its outdoor warning siren system beginning on Tuesday, June 2nd. The Marshall County Sheriff's Department Dispatch Center will automatically activate its sirens every Tuesday at 11 a.m. for 30 seconds. Dispatch controls sirens for Bourbon, Center, and Union Townships. These are the sirens that will be activated during the weekly tests. Other sirens across the county are controlled by their respective fire departments and have their own testing procedures. 2024, the Marshall County Council supported an additional appropriation to automate county-controlled sirens. The technology has been a success and has led to more rapid notification of the sirens once a tornado warning is issued, eliminating the potential for human error. Adding a weekly test doubles down on the system's feature that displays the operational status of each siren and engages the public in preparedness efforts. If severe weather is forecasted on the day of the test, or if it's actively raining at 11 a.m., the test will be canceled to avoid false alarms. If a test is canceled, a post will be made by the Marshall County Emergency Management Agency on Facebook announcing that cancellation. Indiana lawmakers are highlighting a new law signed recently that supports patients and works to improve outcomes at mental health and addiction recovery centers. Jarrett Lewis reports.
19: State Rep. Lori Goss-Reeves co-authored House Enrolled Act 1296, which requires recovery residences to register, follow ethical standards, and be publicly listed so Hoosiers and their families can identify legitimate and compliant facilities. She says it will support responsible rehabilitation efforts while encouraging better long-term outcomes for Hoosiers.
24: Recovery and reentry services can change lives, but there must be trust and accountability in the system.
19: May is Mental Health Awareness Month. Jarrett Lewis, Network Indiana.
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2: From the Tri-County Weather Center, I'm Bill Banks on All News 1520 WKVI. brought to you by KFC. This morning, sunny with a high near 81. Tonight, mostly clear with a low around 54. As we head into Saturday, partly sunny skies with a high near 76. Saturday night will be partly cloudy with a low around 51. Currently, it's 54 and clear. I'm Bill Banks. 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
23: A wild finish in Plymouth softball sectional action last night as somehow, some way, Glenn held on to take a 10-9 win. And this is how it ended.
12: Ball, a chance to tie this up with any old kind of a hit. Glenn wins the sectional with an out. On the ground, this could be it. Picked up by Mannering, throw across! And Glenn somehow survives this. And they will take home their second sectional championship in a row. What a job by Emma Thomas to get through the meat of the St. Joe order with the tying run on, the lead run on, both in scoring position.
23: Emma Thomas, a masterful performance, 127 pitches, 80 of those for strikes, but most importantly, found a way to navigate her way through the meat of the St. Joe order with a winning run in scoring position. Great job by her, our Max 98.3 player of the game. And we continue tournament coverage. CMA takes on Mishawaka Marion at Bill Nixon Field baseball sectional semifinal action. We'll have that for you. Tony Plotho will join me. Our pregame starts at 10:30 on Saturday morning. And our first pitch at 11. But before that, don't forget, tune into the Coach's Show. Starting at 7 o'clock, we announce the first ever Tony the Boss Ross Athlete of the Year Award. Don't want to miss that. We'll announce that on the Coach's Show Saturday morning. That's your sports check. I'm Rusty Nixon, Max 98.3, part of the winning team at Kankakee Valley Broadcasting.
13: ABC News, I'm Sherry Preston. Negotiators for the U.S. and Iran say they have reached a tentative agreement to extend the ceasefire by 60 days and start a new round of talks about Iran's nuclear program. Under the terms of the Memorandum of Understanding, Iran would fully reopen the Strait of Hormuz and the U.S. would pull back its naval blockade. A Russian drone crashing into an apartment building in Romania. Romania now asking NATO for more anti-drone capabilities. One of Jeff Bezos' Blue Origin rockets blowing up on the launch pad in Florida. ABC's Sophie Flay.
14: Jeff Bezos saying, "It's too early to know the root cause, but we're already working to find it. Very rough day, but we'll rebuild whatever needs rebuilding and get back to flying. It's worth it." Elon Musk, the CEO of competitor SpaceX, saying, "Most unfortunate. Rockets are hard.
13: Everyone working on it has been accounted for." In Newark, New Jersey, demonstrators clashing with immigration officers outside a detention center. Those protesting say the facilities inside are inhumane. This is ABC News. An exciting finish for this year's National Spelling Bee, says ABC's Dave Packer.
15: It went down to the wire at the Scripps National Spelling Bee Thursday. A tie between Sri Parikh and Ishan Gupta forced a lightning round spell off. Both given 90 seconds to spell as many words as possible, and 14-year-old Shree put his lips into overdrive.
16: Tara Glynn.
17: T-R-A-G-L-I-N.
16: Homeland.
17: H-O-M-E-L-Y-N.
15: Motoring through.
16: Chikungunya.
17: C-H-I-K-U-N-G-U-N-Y-A.
15: Correctly spelling 32 words, beating Ishan's 25.
16: You are the two
15: crowned by Scripps the best speller in the English language. Dave Packer, ABC News.
13: Eight students on an end-of-the-year field trip to a theme park outside Galveston, Texas, had to be rescued from a roller coaster Thursday when the ride became stuck on its track. The theme park says a thorough inspection of the ride will happen before it's placed back in service. The San Antonio Spurs hanging on for their chance at the NBA Finals after their win over Oklahoma City last night forced a Game 7 for the series. Sherry Preston, ABC News.
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12: Why your lieutenant governor is being criticized. This is Network Indiana. I'm Ryan Hedrick. The Indiana Muslim Advocacy Network is calling Lieutenant Governor Micah Beckwith a religious bigot and says his rhetoric is dangerous after he described Islam as a demonic death cult. Beckwith also said he hates Islam and wants Muslim Hoosiers to convert to Christianity. The Council on American Islamic Relations responded, saying Beckwith has every right to express his own religious views, but argued that he's spreading panic about an imaginary Muslim takeover of Indiana. Indianapolis police shot a man Thursday night after they say he killed a woman. A person who saw this happen identified this person, and a SWAT vehicle later found the car in a police chase. They pinned the car. Shots were fired. At least 3 officers hit this man. He's alive. 2 guns were recovered from the scene. An EMT charged with sexually assaulting a teenager in an ambulance. Here's Jarrett Lewis.
19: An EMT working for an ambulance service in Muncie has been arrested after accusations that he sexually assaulted a 14-year-old in the back of an ambulance. The young girl told police that 37-year-old Ronald Elliott Jr. sexually assaulted her in February while the ambulance was going from Muncie to a hospital in Monroe County. Indiana State Police Sergeant Scott Keegan.
10: He had a no bond, so he'll actually have to appear before a judge. And then the court proceedings will continue on.
19: Elliot now faces multiple child sex crimes. He lives in Dunreath. That's in Henry County. He was arrested on Thursday and booked into the Delaware County Jail without bond. Chair Lewis, Network Indiana.
12: If you need to gas up today, $3.77 a gallon. That's down about 8 cents from where it was yesterday. Indiana Fever guard Caitlin Clark had trouble finding a rhythm last night, hitting only 3 shots in a 90-88 loss to the Golden State Valkyries. The Fever play Portland on Saturday. This is Network Indiana.
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5: The Food Bank of Northern Indiana has announced its mobile food distribution dates for June of this year, including dates in LaPorte and Stark counties. I'm Becca Shepherd from the WKVI Information Center. In Stark County, there will be a mobile food distribution on June 18th at the Knox United Methodist Church, located at 201 South Shield Street in Knox. This distribution will take place from 9 to 10:30 a.m. Central Time while supplies last, and it is sponsored by the USDA and will serve 150 households. The next mobile distribution event in Stark County will take place on Monday, June 22nd at the San Pierre Fire Department, which is located at 102 Fisher Street in San Pierre. This distribution will take place from 10 a.m. to 11:30 a.m. Central Time while supplies last. It is sponsored by Morgan Stanley and will serve 150 households. In LaPorte County, there will be a mobile food distribution on Friday, June 26th at the First Church of God, which is located at 2020.

0: Their contractor continues work on auxiliary two-way left turn lane construction on Highway US 20 between I-94 and State Road 2 with several upcoming traffic switches. Traffic will switch to the outside lanes in each direction between County Road 250 East and County Road 500 East on or after today, Friday, May 29th. Work will be conducted in the inside lanes and the center turn lane and median area for approximately 2 weeks. Traffic will also switch to the outside lanes so that work can occur in the inside lanes and median between US 35 and County Road 400 West on or after Thursday, June 4th. This work is scheduled for approximately 10 days. Additionally, work is scheduled to begin on US 20 between Fail Road and County Road 250 East on or after Monday, June 8th. The westbound lanes will be closed for the first of the installation of three pipes, and the eastbound lanes will be converted to two-way traffic. This work is scheduled for approximately 2 weeks, at which point traffic will then switch to the outside lanes in each direction for work in the middle. NDOT encourages drivers to allow extra time when driving through this area and to follow traffic directions and signs carefully. Motorists should slow down, use caution, and drive distraction-free through all work zones. A map of the affected areas can be found online at WKVI.com. The Knox Community School Board will be holding a regular meeting this upcoming Monday, June 1st. The meeting is scheduled to begin at 6 p.m. Central Time. During this meeting, the superintendent and principals will give an overview of the corporation's accountability model, followed by a section set aside for public comments on agenda items. During the personnel report section of the meeting, the board will hear one request for FMLA, as well as three new hires. Summer school staff will also be discussed. Reports, claims, and a construction update will follow, then affidavit for payments and a field trip approval for 2028. After discussion on the staff handbook, in addition to the crisis plan and a proposal for the purchase of new band uniforms, there will be a section for comments and questions from board members and administrators, as well as a section for public comments on non-agenda items before the meeting will be adjourned. This school board meeting is open to the public. I'm Becca Shepherd from the WKVI Information Center. Visit our website, WKVI.com, or our Facebook page, Tri-County News, for all of your local news 24/7.
1: From the Tri-County Weather Center, I'm Bill Banks on All News 1520 WKVI. 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This morning, sunny with a high near 81. Tonight, mostly clear with a low around 54. As we head into Saturday, partly sunny skies with a high near 76. Saturday night will be partly cloudy with a low around 51. Currently, it's 54 and clear. I'm Bill Banks. For your local forecast 24/7, visit WKVI.com.
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6: This is a Bloomberg Money Minute. Right now is a tricky time to be a PC maker, and HP knows all about it. The company has enjoyed surging demand as customers replace gear and invest in new systems to take advantage of AI features, but that same AI demand has also created a shortage of memory chips that's rapidly increased costs. In response, HP has taken steps, including raising prices. And now we find out that it's worked. Profit and revenue beat expectations last quarter, and its current quarter prediction is ahead of Wall Street forecasts. Later today, we get the latest results from HP rival Dell. Another financial company is cutting jobs, but differing from recent layoff announcements, the move by New York's Perella Weinberg isn't about AI replacing workers. A source tells Bloomberg the almost 10% workforce reduction, including a dozen partners, comes as the company pivots from lower-performing areas of the business and is independent of its own AI initiatives, which have not yet resulted in job losses. Andrew O'Day, Bloomberg Radio.
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10: A boy born in Joplin, Missouri was fascinated by anything with wheels and a motor. The odds of him going on to fascinate millions with his talent, 1 in 260,000. The odds of this born racer having 157 career top 10 finishes in NASCAR, 1 in 125 billion. The odds of him winning both the Daytona 500 and the Brickyard 400 in the same year, 1 in 195 million. The odds of a child being diagnosed with autism, 1 in 68. I'm NASCAR driver Jamie McMurray, and my niece has autism. 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
11: ABC News, I'm Sharon. Sherry, Preston, oil prices lower amid expectations. The U.S. and Iran are closing in on a ceasefire deal. U.S. oil trading at about $87 a barrel this morning. Global oil is at $92 a barrel. The tentative agreement would extend the ceasefire for another 60 days and start a new round of talks on Iran's nuclear program. A shock in Cape Canaveral after a Blue Origin rocket blew up on the launch pad last night. Nora Birch lives nearby.
12: We get a lot of vibrations here in Cape Canaveral from like all the launches and stuff, like our windows shake, our doors shake. But this one was more of a violent shake. So we were all like, whoa, that's different.
11: Everyone on the launch pad has been accounted for. Jeff Bezos' company says they've just now started the investigation into what went wrong. The investigation also underway in an apartment explosion in Dallas that left three people, including a child, dead. This is ABC News. The Ebola outbreak in Central Africa continues to grow as world leaders call for peace in the region. ABC's Kira Phillips has more.
13: The head of the World Health Organization is calling for a ceasefire in the Democratic Republic of the Congo, saying it would save lives. Cases of the deadly Ebola virus continue to spread across the war-torn region, making it difficult for health workers to provide care. And the CDC now says that there are about 1,200 suspected and confirmed cases of Ebola and more than 250 suspected deaths. The new cases spreading in the southeastern part of the DRC, which borders Rwanda and Burundi.
11: Artificial intelligence company Anthropic says it's raised $65 billion in private funding that will push its valuation to $965 billion. That's a whopping number that makes the five-year-old research laboratory behind the Claude chatbot one of the world's most valuable startups as it careens toward a likely Wall Street debut. I'm Sherry Preston, ABC News.
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18: Officers fire their weapons in the capital city. This is Network Indiana. I'm Ryan Hedrick. Police shot a man Thursday night after a woman was killed on the city's southwest side. The cops were called to the east side of Indianapolis, where they found a woman shot. She later died. They then located the man who they say shot the woman. He was involved in a police chase. At least three cops shot him. He's in stable condition. The officers are all on administrative leave. A man working for an ambulance service in Muncie is now behind bars. Jarrett Lewis explains why.
19: Following a three-month-long investigation, Indiana State Police arrested 37-year-old Ronald Elliott Jr. this week on a slew of child sex crimes. A 14-year-old girl told investigators that Elliott sexually assaulted her in the back of an ambulance.
20: It's been determined he is an EMT. This happened in an ambulance, but the victim didn't know where the alleged crime took place en route from Ball Memorial to another location.
19: Indiana State Police Sergeant Scott Keegan. Elliott was booked into the Delaware County Jail on Thursday without bond. Some of the felony charges he now faces are sexual misconduct with a minor, child seduction, and child solicitation. Chair Lewis, Network Indiana.
18: The Keystone Group is adding another property in downtown Indianapolis after acquiring the Sheraton Indianapolis City Center Hotel. Ursel Ozdemir, founder and owner of the Keystone Group, says they want to help the city continue to grow and host more big events.
21: We feel like we're trying to continue to really work, live, play, and stay now with us.
18: The hotel has nearly 400 rooms and will be rebranded as the Renaissance Indianapolis. Renovations will be made over 2 years to the inside and outside of the hotel on Monument Circle. A Chicago man charged in the shooting of a LaPorte County deputy will be in court Friday. 22-year-old Sherrod Grafton Jr. faces three charges, including attempted murder. Deputy John Samuelson remains in critical condition, but he's improving. This is Network Indiana.
22: 911, what's your emergency?
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0: needed someone to speak with you. 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
25: The Indiana Department of Transportation shares that their contractor continues work on auxiliary two-way left turn lane construction on Highway US 20 between I-94 and State Road 2 with several upcoming traffic switches. I'm Becca Shepherd for Stark County Family Dentistry from the WKVI Information Center. Traffic will switch to the outside lanes in each direction between County Road 250 East and County Road 500 East on or after today, Friday, May 29th. Work will be conducted in the inside lanes and the center turn lane and median area for approximately 2 weeks. Traffic will also switch to the outside lanes so that work can occur in the inside lanes and median between US 35 and County Road 400 West on or after Thursday, June 4th. This work is scheduled for approximately 10 days. A map of the affected areas can be found online at WKVI.com. The Stark County Auditor's Office shared an announcement this week in regards to accepting tax payments. According to the announcement, which was shared on Wednesday, the Stark County Treasurer's Office will be unable to accept any tax payments during May 30th through June 8th of this year. This applies to both in-person and online tax payments, and they can't be accepted while staff completes its annual settlement process. During this settlement process, the county's online payment system, found at lowtaxinfo.com/StarkCounty, will also be temporarily unavailable for payment processing. During this period of time, the treasurer's office will remain open for regular business hours, which are Monday through Friday from 8 a.m. to 4 p.m. Central Time. Those with questions or who want additional information can reach out to the county treasurer's office at 574-772-9111. A press release from the Stark County Sheriff's Office states that on Thursday, May 28th at approximately 4:35 a.m., deputies with the Stark County Sheriff's Office responded to the intersection of U.S. 35 and State Road 8 in regards to a two-vehicle crash involving injuries. Preliminary investigation indicates that a red 2024 Jeep Compass, which was driven by a 27-year-old male from Knox, was traveling westbound on County Road 100 North and attempting to cross U.S. 35 onto State Road 8. The Jeep entered the path of a light blue 2008 Ford Taurus driven by a 21-year-old female from Warsaw, which was traveling southbound on U.S. 35 at highway speeds when the collision occurred. A front seat passenger in the Taurus, identified as a 19-year-old female from Plymouth, was airlifted to a South Bend hospital with head and leg injuries sustained in the crash. Two rear seat passengers, a 19-year-old female from Knox and a 20-year-old from Plymouth, both complained of back pain and were transported to Northwest Health Stark Emergency Department for treatment. The driver of the Taurus was also airlifted to a South Bend hospital due to a head injury sustained in the collision. The driver of the Jeep declined medical treatment at the scene, but later sought medical attention due to pain. It is unknown at this time whether seatbelts were being worn by those involved in the crash, which does remain under investigation by the Stark County Sheriff's Office. The press release shares that assisting agencies included the Knox Police Department, Knox Fire Department, Stark County EMS, Lutheran Air, Samaritan Air, and TNT Towing. WKVI News and information on the hour is brought to you by Dr. Andrew Frazier and the staff over at Stark County Family Dentistry in Knox. Now in their location on Highway 35 next to First Source Bank. 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
9: From the Tri-County Weather Center, I'm Bill Banks on All News 1520 WKVI. 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This morning, sunny with a high near 81. Tonight, mostly clear with a low around 54. As we head into Saturday,
2: partly sunny skies with a high near 76. Saturday night will be partly cloudy with a low around 51. Currently, it's 54 and clear. I'm Bill Banks. 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
24: This is a Bloomberg Money Minute. Right now is a tricky time to be a PC maker, and HP knows all about it. The company has enjoyed surging demand as customers replace gear and invest in new systems to take advantage of AI features, but that same AI demand has also created a shortage of memory chips that's rapidly increased costs. In response, HP has taken steps, including raising prices, and now we find out that it's worked. Profit and revenue beat expectations last quarter, and its current quarter prediction is ahead of Wall Street forecasts. Later today, we get the latest results from HP rival Dell. Another financial company is cutting jobs, but differing from recent layoff announcements, the move by New York's Perella Weinberg isn't about AI replacing workers. A source tells Bloomberg the almost 10% workforce reduction, including a dozen partners, comes as the company pivots from lower-performing areas of the business and is independent of its own AI initiatives, which have not yet resulted in job losses. Andrew O'Day, Bloomberg Radio.
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1: 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I'm Eric Pfeiffer. 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
3: 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We do not see this upper-level high breaking down until a frontal complex starts to work in next Friday, June 5th. That means from now through Thursday the 4th, we can look for temperatures normal to above normal, a little bit of an increase in humidity, but excellent dry down and evaporation rates.
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4: Turning now to funeral arrangements. 85-year-old Rosemarie Rose Hartman of Denham passed away May 24th. 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
5: From the Tri-County Weather Center, I'm Bill Banks on All News 1520 WKVI. 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This morning, sunny with a high near 81. Tonight, mostly clear with a low around 54. As we head into Saturday, partly sunny skies with a high near 76. Saturday night will be partly cloudy with a low around 51. Currently, it's 54 and clear. I'm Bill Banks. 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

0: News. I'm Sue Guzman. The U.S. and Iran reaching a deal to extend a ceasefire agreement for 60 days while peace talks continue. This agreement awaiting final approval from President Trump. Man wanted in three homicides in Hawaii's Big Island, Jacob Baker, is in custody now.
1: Officers and detectives responded to the area and conducted a search, ultimately locating the suspect concealed within a small cave on the neighboring property.
0: Hawaii County Police Chief Reed Mahuna. Blue Origin's new Glenn rocket explodes into a massive fireball on the launch pad in Cape Canaveral, Florida, during a test. Owner Jeff Bezos vowing to investigate. At least three people dead in an explosion and fire at a Dallas apartment building. Jason Evans with Dallas Fire and Rescue.
2: It was originally reported as a gas leak. And at some point, while those units were en route, is when the explosion occurred.
0: America's listening to Fox News.
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6: Officers fire their weapons in the capital city. This is Network Indiana. I'm Ryan Hedrick. Police shot a man Thursday night after a woman was killed on the city's southwest side. The cops were called to the east side of Indianapolis, where they found a woman shot. She later died. They then located the man who they say shot the woman. He was involved in a police chase. At least three cops shot him. He's in stable condition. The officers are all on administrative leave. A man working for an ambulance service in Muncie is now behind bars. Jarrett Lewis explains why.
7: Following a three-month-long investigation, Indiana State Police arrested 37-year-old Ronald Elliott Jr. this week on a slew of child sex crimes. A 14-year-old girl told investigators that Elliott sexually assaulted her in the back of an ambulance.
8: It's been determined he is an EMT. This happened in an ambulance, but the victim didn't know where the alleged crime took place en route from Ball Memorial to another location.
7: Indiana State Police Sergeant Scott Keegan. Elliott was booked into the Delaware County Jail on Thursday without bond. Some of the felony charges he now faces are sexual misconduct with a minor, child seduction, and child solicitation. Jarrett Lewis, Network Indiana.
6: The Keystone Group is adding another property in downtown Indianapolis after acquiring the Sheraton Indianapolis City Center Hotel. Ursel Ozdemir, founder and owner of the Keystone Group, says they want to help the city continue to grow and host more big events.
9: We feel like we're trying to continue to really work, live, play, and stay now with us.
6: The hotel has nearly 400 rooms and will be rebranded as the Renaissance Indianapolis. Renovations will be made over 2 years to the inside and outside of the hotel on Monument Circle. A Chicago man charged in the shooting of a LaPorte County deputy will be in court Friday. 22-year-old Sherrod Grafton Jr. faces three charges, including attempted murder. Deputy John Samuelson remains in critical condition, but he's improving. This is Network Indiana.
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15: Marshall County will begin regular testing of outdoor warning sirens. I'm Rusty Nixon, Max 98.3 FM News. Marshall County will conduct weekly testing on its outdoor warning siren system beginning on Tuesday, June 2nd. The Marshall County Sheriff's Department Dispatch Center will automatically activate its sirens every Tuesday at 11 a.m. for 30 seconds. Dispatch controls sirens for Bourbon, Center, and Union Townships. These are the sirens that will be activated during the weekly tests. Other sirens across the county are controlled by their respective fire departments and have their own testing procedures. 2024, the Marshall County Council supported an additional appropriation to automate county-controlled sirens. The technology has been a success and has led to more rapid notification of the sirens once a tornado warning is issued, eliminating the potential for human error. Adding a weekly test doubles down on the system's feature that displays the operational status of each siren and engages the public in preparedness efforts. If severe weather is forecasted on the day of the test, or if it's actively raining at 11 a.m., the test will be canceled to avoid false alarms. If a test is canceled, a post will be made by the Marshall County Emergency Management Agency on Facebook announcing that cancellation. Town of Culver will begin flushing fire hydrants on June 8th. During that process, water may take on a rusty or orange color. In most cases, running cold water through the faucet closest to the water main for 3 to 5 minutes will clear that discoloration. You may also use an outside faucet to clear the line. While not attractive, the water is safe to use. However, you should avoid washing white clothes, towels, or bedding to prevent discoloration. Flushing hydrants is a routine maintenance task the town of Culver performs twice a year. Water contains naturally occurring minerals such as iron, manganese, and over time they settle in the water mains. By flushing, the increased water flow pulls sediments out of the water mains. Removing the sediments helps lengthen the surface life of the water mains, preserves water pressure, and prevents discoloration at your water faucet. If you have additional questions, you can call the town hall, 574-842-3140. In celebration of America's 250th anniversary, the Heartland Arts Center has invited artists, families, students, and community members of all ages to participate in America the Beautiful, a community-wide art exhibition exploring what America means through creativity and artistic expression. It opens Tuesday, June 30th, continues through Saturday, July 25th. The exhibition will be hosted at the historic fire station in downtown Plymouth. It features artwork inspired by people, places, traditions, landscapes, cultures, memories, and experiences that shape America. Exhibition viewing hours will be Tuesday through Friday, 10 a.m. to 6 p.m., Saturday, 10 a.m. to 3 p.m. Artists of all ages and experience levels are encouraged to participate. All artistic mediums are welcome. One artwork may be entered free of charge with additional entries accepted for a small fee. Online submission forms are due by Saturday, June 20th, with artwork drop-off taking place June 23rd through the 27th at the historic fire station on 220 North Center Street in Plymouth. Information and the exhibition prospectus can be found at www.heartlandartcenter.org. Indiana lawmakers are highlighting a new law signed recently that supports patients and works to improve outcomes, mental health, and addiction recovery centers. Jarrett Lewis reports.
7: State Rep. Lori Goss Reeves co-authored House Enrolled Act 1296, which requires recovery residences to register, follow ethical standards, and be publicly listed so Hoosiers and their families can identify legitimate and compliant facilities. She says it will support responsible rehabilitation efforts while encouraging better long-term outcomes for Hoosiers.
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7: May is Mental Health Awareness Month. 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
14: From the Tri-County Weather Center, I'm Bill Banks on All News 1520 WKVI. 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This morning, sunny with a high near 81. Tonight, mostly clear with a low around 54. As we head into Saturday, partly sunny skies with a high near 76. Saturday night will be partly cloudy with a low around 51. Currently, it's 54 and clear. I'm Bill Banks. 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
22: This is a Bloomberg Money Minute. Right now is a tricky time to be a PC maker, and HP knows all about it. The company has enjoyed surging demand as customers replace gear and invest in new systems to take advantage of AI features, but that same AI demand has also created a shortage of memory chips that's rapidly increased costs. In response, HP has taken steps, including raising prices, and now we find out that it's worked. Profit and revenue beat expectations last quarter, and its current quarter prediction is ahead of Wall Street forecast. Later today, we get the latest results from HP rival Dell. Another financial company is cutting jobs, but differing from recent layoff announcements, the move by New York's Perella Weinberg isn't about AI replacing workers. A source tells Bloomberg the almost 10% workforce reduction, including a dozen partners, comes as the company pivots from lower-performing areas of the business and is independent of its own AI initiatives, which have not yet resulted in job losses. Andrew O'Day, Bloomberg Radio.
23: 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In English, I learned that I'm disgusting. 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
0: 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I'm Eric Pfeiffer. 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
0: Chief Meteorologist Ryan Martin says the entirety of the state is sitting under a high-pressure dome, and that's going to bring some ideal conditions for field work.
2: And this dominant high-pressure dome is going to hold all the way through the rest of this week, through the weekend, and through a large part of next week. We do not see this upper-level high breaking down until a frontal complex starts to work in next Friday, June 5th. That means from now through Thursday the 4th, we can look for temperatures normal to above normal, a little bit of an increase in humidity, but excellent dry down and evaporation rates.
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14: From the Tri-County Weather Center, I'm Bill Banks on All News 1520 WKVI. 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This morning, sunny with a high near 81. Tonight, mostly clear with a low around 54. As we head into Saturday, partly sunny skies with a high near 76. Saturday night will be partly cloudy with a low around 51. Currently, it's 54 and clear. I'm Bill Banks. 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
15: A wild finish in Plymouth softball sectional action last night as somehow, some way, Glenn held on to take a 10-9 win, and this is how it ended.
4: Ball, a chance to tie this up with any old kind of a hit. Glenn wins the sectional with an out. On the ground, this could be it. Picked up by Mannering, throw across, and Glenn somehow survives this, and they will take home their second sectional championship in a row. What a job by Emma Thomas to get through the meat of the St. Joe order with the tying run on, the lead run on, both in scoring position.
15: Emma Thomas, a masterful performance, 127 pitches, 80 of those for strikes, but most importantly, found a way to navigate her way through the meat of the St. Joe order with a winning run in scoring position. Great job by her, our Max 98.3 player of the game. And we continue tournament coverage. CMA takes on Mishawaka Marion at Bill Nixon Field. Baseball sectional semifinal action. We'll have that for you. Tony Plotho will join me. Our pregame starts at 10:30 on Saturday morning and our first pitch at 11. But before that, don't forget, tune into the coaches show. Starting at 7 o'clock, we announce the first ever Tony the Boss Ross Athlete of the Year Award. Don't want to miss that. We'll announce that on the Coaches Show Saturday morning. That's your sports check. I'm Rusty Nixon, Max 98.3, part of the winning team at Kankakee Valley Broadcasting.
5: ABC News, I'm Sherry Preston. Oil prices lower amid expectations. The U.S. and Iran are closing in on a ceasefire deal. U.S. oil trading at about $87 a barrel this morning. Global oil is at $92 a barrel. The tentative agreement would extend the ceasefire for another 60 days and start a new round of talks on Iran's nuclear program. A shock in Cape Canaveral after a Blue Origin rocket blew up on the launch pad last night. Nora Birch lives nearby.
6: We get a lot of vibrations here in Cape Canaveral from like all the launches and stuff, like our windows shake, our doors shake, but this one was more of like a, I don't know how you'd say it, like a, almost like more of a violent shake. So we were all like, whoa, that's different.
5: Everyone on the launch pad has been accounted for. Jeff Bezos' company says they've just now started the investigation into what went wrong. The investigation also underway in an apartment explosion in Dallas that left three people, including a child, dead. This is ABC News. The Ebola outbreak in Central Africa continues to grow as world leaders call for peace in the region. ABC's Kira Phillips has more.
3: The head of the World Health Organization is calling for a ceasefire in the Democratic Republic of the Congo, saying it would save lives. Cases of the deadly Ebola virus continue to spread across the war-torn region, making it difficult for health workers to provide care. And the CDC now says that there are about 1,200 suspected and confirmed cases of Ebola and more than 250 suspected deaths. The new cases spreading in the southeastern part of the DRC, which borders Rwanda and Burundi.
5: Artificial intelligence company Anthropic says it's raised $65 billion in private funding that will push its valuation to $965 billion. That's a whopping number that makes the five-year-old research laboratory behind the Claude chatbot one of the world's most valuable startups as it careens toward a likely Wall Street debut. I'm Sherry Preston, ABC News.
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2: Officers fire their weapons in the capital city. This is Network Indiana. I'm Ryan Hedrick. Police shot a man Thursday night after a woman was killed on the city's southwest side. The cops were called to the east side of Indianapolis where they found a woman shot. She later died. They then located the man who they say shot the woman. He was involved in a police chase. At least 3 cops shot him. He's in stable condition. The officers are all on administrative leave. A man working for an ambulance service in Muncie is now behind bars. Jarrett Lewis explains why.
12: Following a 3-month-long investigation, Indiana State Police arrested 37-year-old Ronald Elliott Jr. this week on a slew of child sex crimes. A 14-year-old girl told investigators that Elliott sexually assaulted her in the back of an ambulance.
13: It's been determined he is an EMT. This happened in an ambulance, but the victim didn't know where the alleged crime took place en route from Ball Memorial to another location.
12: Indiana State Police Sergeant Scott Keegan. Elliott was booked into the Delaware County Jail on Thursday without bond. Some of the felony charges he now faces are sexual misconduct with a minor, child seduction, and child solicitation. Jarrett Lewis, Network Indiana.
2: The Keystone Group is adding another property in downtown Indianapolis after acquiring the Sheraton Indianapolis City Center Hotel. Ursel Özdemir, founder and owner of the Keystone Group, says they want to help the city continue to grow and host more big events.
16: We feel like we're trying to continue to really work, live, play, and stay now with us.
2: The hotel has nearly 400 rooms and will be rebranded as the Renaissance Indianapolis. Renovations will be made over 2 years to the inside and outside of the hotel on Monument Circle. A Chicago man charged in the shooting of a LaPorte County deputy will be in court Friday. 22-year-old Sherrod Grafton Jr. faces 3 charges, including attempted murder. Deputy John Samuelson remains in critical condition, but he's improving. This is Network Indiana.
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23: The Indiana Department of Transportation shares that their contractor continues work on auxiliary two-way left turn lane construction on Highway US 20 between I-94 and State Road 2 with several upcoming traffic switches. I'm Becca Shepherd for Stark County Family Dentistry from the WKVI Information Center. Traffic will switch to the outside lanes in each direction between County Road 250 East and County Road 500 East on or after today, Friday, May 29th. Work will be conducted in the inside lanes and the center turn lane and median area for approximately 2 weeks. Traffic will also switch to the outside lanes so that work can occur in the inside lanes and median between US 35 and County Road 400 West on or after Thursday, June 4th. This work is scheduled for approximately 10 days. A map of the affected areas can be found online at WKVI.com. The Stark County Auditor's Office shared an announcement this week in regards to accepting tax payments. According to the announcement, which was shared on Wednesday, the Stark County Treasurer's Office will be unable to accept any tax payments during May 30th through June 8th of this year. This applies to both in-person and online tax payments, and they can't be accepted while staff completes its annual settlement process. During this settlement process, the county's online payment system, found at lowtaxinfo.com/StarkCounty, will also be temporarily unavailable for payment processing. During this period of time, the treasurer's office will remain open for regular business hours, which are Monday through Friday from 8 a.m. to 4 p.m. Central Time. Those with questions or who want additional information can reach out to the county treasurer's office at 574-772-9111. A press release from the Stark County Sheriff's Office states that on Thursday, May 28th at approximately 4:35 a.m., deputies with the Stark County Sheriff's Office responded to the intersection of U.S. 35 and State Road 8 in regards to a two-vehicle crash involving injuries. Preliminary investigation indicates that a red 2024 Jeep Compass, which was driven by a 27-year-old male from Knox, was traveling westbound on County Road 100 North and attempting to cross U.S. 35 onto State Road 8. The Jeep entered the path of a light blue 2008 Ford Taurus driven by a 21-year-old female from Warsaw, which was traveling southbound on US 35 at highway speeds when the collision occurred. A front seat passenger in the Taurus, identified as a 19-year-old female from Plymouth, was airlifted to a South Bend hospital with head and leg injuries sustained in the crash. Two rear seat passengers, a 19-year-old female from Knox and a 20-year-old from Plymouth, both complained of back pain and were transported to Northwest Health Stark Emergency Department for treatment. The driver of the Taurus was also airlifted to a South Bend hospital due to a head injury sustained in the collision. The driver of the Jeep declined medical treatment at the scene, but later sought medical attention due to pain. It is unknown at this time whether seatbelts were being worn by those involved in the crash, which does remain under investigation by the Stark County Sheriff's Office. The press release shares that assisting agencies included the Knox Police Department, Knox Fire Department, Stark County EMS, Lutheran Air, Samaritan Air, and TNT Towing. WKVI News and information on the hour is brought to you by Dr. Andrew Frazier and the staff over at Stark County Family Dentistry in Knox. Now in their location on Highway 35 next to First Source Bank. 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I'm Becca Shepherd from the WKVI Information Center. 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
14: From the Tri-County Weather Center, I'm Bill Banks on All News 1520 WKVI. 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This morning, sunny with a high near 81. Tonight, mostly clear with a low around 54. As we head into Saturday, partly sunny skies with a high near 76. Saturday night will be partly cloudy with a low around 51. Currently, it's 54 and clear. I'm Bill Banks. 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
22: 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The company has enjoyed surging demand as customers replace gear and invest in new systems to take advantage of AI features, but that same AI demand has also created a shortage of memory chips that's rapidly increased costs. In response, HP has taken steps, including raising prices. And now we find out

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9: 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We do not see this upper-level high breaking down until a frontal complex starts to work in next Friday, June 5th. That means from now through Thursday the 4th, we can look for temperatures normal to above normal, a little bit of an increase in humidity, but excellent dry down and evaporation rates.
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10: Turning now to funeral arrangements. 85-year-old Rosemarie Rose Hartman of Denham passed away May 24th. There will be a visitation taking place today from 4 to 9 p.m. Eastern Time at Frayne Mortuary in Winnemac, and also from 10 to 11 a.m. Eastern Time tomorrow, Saturday, May 30th, at St. Paul Lutheran Church in Denham, where funeral services will be held at 11:30 a.m. Eastern Time tomorrow. 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
11: From the Tri-County Weather Center, I'm Bill Banks on All News 1520 WKVI. 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This morning, sunny with a high near 81. Tonight, mostly clear with a low around 54. As we head into Saturday, partly sunny skies with a high near 76. Saturday night will be partly cloudy with a low around 51. Currently, it's 54 and clear. I'm Bill Banks. 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
5: Tough loss for the Winnemac Lady Warriors last night in a sectional championship against Jimtown as they become sectional champions, beating the Lady Warriors 2-0. I have our special guest, Harold Welter, who is on the call with me tonight. Harold, a tough way for the Warriors to go out.
6: Tough way, no question about that. They did some really good things, got the bats working, had 6 hits, but then 2 errors cost them. A controversial call on a hit batsman cost them, but they were not out of it until the seventh inning was over.
5: Yeah, 2-0 was the final, as I mentioned. The first time all year the Warriors were held scoreless. A valiant effort all season long. The Warriors finish off their season at 20 wins and 4 losses. They were the Hoosier North Athletic Conference champions. We also want to congratulate KVB's Max 98.3 FM's team, John Glenn, as they were sectional champions over South Bend St. Joe last night on Max 98.3 FM with Rusty Nixon and special guest Brian Hammond. 10-9 was the final, as John Glenn is sectional champs. They will be at Tippecanoe Valley for that regional next weekend. And then switching over to baseball, tough loss for the Culver Cavs as they fell to South Central last night 7-0. Tomorrow morning on the Saturday Sports Line, it will be our final Saturday Sports Line of the 2025-2026 school year, where we will announce our new Tyler Roth WKVI Athlete of the Year. It's always so much fun when we get to announce that, Harold.
6: It really is. This will be the 25th year that we've done that on WKVI. And of course, you have 35 or 40 candidates for the Athlete of the Year, and it's always fun to see who comes down and gets that final award. But it was a fun season, and it's hopefully not over yet.
5: 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That's your sports check. For Harold Welter, I'm Mitch Columbi.
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11: This is Ty Higgins from the Ohio AgNet. Hoosier Ag Today's founder Gary Truitt recently was honored with the Farm Broadcaster of the Year Award from our National Association of Farm Broadcasting. Gary was really surprised by the honor, but I can tell you many of us weren't. Gary's work for agriculture goes far outside his Indiana borders. 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Congratulations, Gary.
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16: News. I'm Sherry Preston. The Blue Origin rocket blowing.
1: blowing up on the launch pad in Florida.
14: Overnight, a catastrophic failure on the launch pad. A massive fireball erupting, lighting up the night sky over Cape Canaveral, Florida. A Blue Origin rocket exploding. Blue Origin founder Jeff Bezos says all personnel are safe. No one was on board.
1: ABC's Victor Okendo in Miami. Bezos also says they're investigating, but it's too early to determine the cause of the explosion. An explosion in an apartment complex in Dallas killed at least three people. Federal investigators say they are there trying to help. The price of oil lower this morning as negotiators for the U.S. and Iran say they think they have a deal that could lead to the reopening of the Strait of Hormuz and the lifting of the U.S. naval blockade amid a 60-day ceasefire. Police in Kenya have arrested eight girls on suspicion of arson in a fire that left 16 children dead at a girls' boarding school. This is ABC News. Firefighters in Longview, Washington, south of Seattle, say they have recovered the bodies now of more victims from this week's deadly chemical reaction.
16: Efforts to recover all of the victims of the tank rupture are ongoing. But Longview, Washington Fire Chief Brad Hainig says they made progress on Thursday.
17: Six of the nine individuals have been recovered. And we continue working with the coroner to notify families.
16: Two other victims had already been confirmed dead. It's presumed in total 11 workers died when the tank ruptured. Some of the chemical also made its way into the Columbia River, but local drinking water supplies have not been impacted. Alex Stone, ABC News.
1: Southwest Airlines is adjusting a policy it put in place earlier this year that received a lot of online backlash. It now says plus-size customers will be allowed an additional seat on planes if there are open seats before they made them pay for it. If the plane is fully booked, the passenger could be reaccommodated on a later flight at no cost. I'm Sherry Preston, ABC News.
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6: Why your lieutenant governor is being criticized. This is Network Indiana. I'm Ryan Hedrick. The Indiana Muslim Advocacy Network is calling Lieutenant Governor Micah Beck with a religious bigot and says his rhetoric is dangerous after he described Islam as a demonic death cult. Beckwith also said he hates Islam and wants Muslim Hoosiers to convert to Christianity. The Council on American Islamic Relations responded, saying Beckwith has every right to express his own religious views, but argued that he's spreading panic about an imaginary Muslim takeover of Indiana. Indianapolis police shot a man Thursday night after they say he killed a woman. A person who saw this happen identified this person, and a SWAT vehicle later found the car in a police chase. They pinned the car. Shots were fired. At least three officers hit this man. He's alive. Two guns were recovered from the scene. An EMT charged with sexually assaulting a teenager in an ambulance. Here's Jarrett Lewis.
22: An EMT working for an ambulance service in Muncie has been arrested after accusations that he sexually assaulted a 14-year-old in the back of an ambulance. The young girl told police that 37-year-old Ronald Elliott Jr. sexually assaulted her in February while the ambulance was going from Muncie to a hospital in Monroe County. Indiana State Police Sergeant Scott Keegan.
23: He had a no bond, so he'll actually have to appear before a judge. And then the court proceedings will continue on.
22: Elliot now faces multiple child sex crimes. He lives in Dunreath. That's in Henry County. He was arrested on Thursday and booked into the Delaware County Jail without bond. Jarrett Lewis, Network Indiana.
6: If you need to gas up today, $3.77 a gallon. That's down about 8 cents from where it was yesterday. Indiana Fever Guard Caitlin Clark had trouble finding a rhythm last night, hitting only three shots in a 90-88 loss to the Golden State Valkyries. The Fever play Portland on Saturday. This is Network Indiana.

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1: 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I'm Becca Shepherd for Surf Internet from the WKVI Information Center. According to the announcement, which was shared on Wednesday, the Starr County Treasurer's Office will be unable to accept any tax payments during May 30th through June 8th of this year. This applies to both in-person and online tax payments, and they can't be accepted while staff completes its annual settlement process. During this settlement process, the county's online payment system, found at lowtaxinfo.com/StarkCounty, will also be temporarily unavailable for payment processing. During this period of time, the treasurer's office will remain open for regular business hours, which are Monday through Friday from 8 a.m. to 4 p.m. Central Time. Those with questions or who want additional information can reach out to the county treasurer's office at 574-772-9111. The Food Bank of Northern Indiana has announced its mobile food distribution dates for June of this year, including dates in LaPorte and Starr counties. In Starr County, there will be a mobile food distribution on June 18th at the Knox United Methodist Church, located at 201 South Shield Street in Knox. This distribution will take place from 9 to 10:30 a.m. Central Time while supplies last, and it is sponsored by the USDA and will serve 150 households. The next mobile distribution event in Starr County will take place on Monday, June 22nd at the St. Pierre Fire Department, which is located at 102 Fisher Street in St. Pierre. This distribution will take place from 10 a.m. to 11:30 a.m. Central Time while supplies last. It is sponsored by Morgan Stanley and will serve 150 households. In LaPorte County, there will be a mobile food distribution on Friday, June 26th at the First Church of God, which is located at 2020 East Lincoln Way in LaPorte. This distribution will take place from 10 to 11:30 a.m. Central Time while supplies last. It is sponsored by the Pokagon Band of Pottawatomie and will serve 150 households. All items are pre-boxed and pre-bagged and are distributed on a first-come, first-served basis for those in need of food assistance. There is a limit of one box or bag per household. Participants should remain in their vehicle and open trunks to receive items. There will also be self-loading available if your trunk does not open. North Judson's Redevelopment Commission will be holding a regular meeting this upcoming Monday, June 1st, followed immediately by a town council meeting. Both meetings will be held at 310 Lane Street in North Judson, with the Redevelopment Commission meeting scheduled to begin at 6 p.m. Central Time. During the Redevelopment Commission meeting, discussions will be held on the DNR Indiana Trails Program grant as part of the Town Park Improvements Project. The Redevelopment Commission will discuss updates to capital assets and budget, and there will be discussion on grant application for the Land and Water Conservation Fund. After any additional business that may come before the commission, the meeting will be adjourned. The town council meeting is scheduled to begin at 6:30 p.m. Central Time. Under old business, the councilors will discuss updates on the city's project at Highland Cemetery. They will also discuss the Land and Water Conservation Fund grant application. Under new business, councilors will discuss an update on the ADA plan and on the Lucan Street sidewalk agreement. After any departmental and legal updates and reports and additional business brought before the board, the meeting will be adjourned. The public is invited to attend both of these meetings. WKVI News and Information on the Hour is brought to you by Surf Internet, fast fiber optic internet now in our area. I'm Becca Shepherd from the WKVI Information Center. 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
2: From the Tri-County Weather Center, I'm Bill Banks on All News 1520 WKVI. 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This morning, sunny with a high near 81. Tonight, mostly clear with a low around 54. As we head into Saturday, partly sunny skies with a high near 76. Saturday night will be partly cloudy with a low around 51. Currently, it's 54 and clear. I'm Bill Banks. 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
6: This is a Bloomberg Money Minute. Right now is a tricky time to be a PC maker, and HP knows all about it. The company has enjoyed surging demand as customers replace gear and invest in new systems to take advantage of AI features, but that same AI demand has also created a shortage of memory chips that's rapidly increased costs. In response, HP has taken steps, including raising prices, and now we find out that it's worked. Profit and revenue beat expectations last quarter, and its current quarter prediction is ahead of Wall Street forecast. Later today, we get the latest results from HP rival Dell. Another financial company is cutting jobs, but differing from recent layoff announcements, the move by New York's Perella Weinberg isn't about AI replacing workers. A source tells Bloomberg the almost 10% workforce reduction, including a dozen partners, comes as the company pivots from lower performing areas of the business and is independent of its own AI initiatives, which have not yet resulted in job losses. Andrew O'Day, Bloomberg Radio.
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13: 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I'm Eric Pfeiffer. 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
13: Chief Meteorologist Ryan Martin says the entirety of the state is sitting under a high-pressure dome, and that's going to bring some ideal conditions for field work.
15: And this dominant high-pressure dome is going to hold all the way through the rest of this week, through the weekend, and through a large part of next week. We do not see this upper-level high breaking down until a frontal complex starts to work in next Friday, June 5th. That means from now through Thursday the 4th, we can look for temperatures normal to above normal, a little bit of an increase in humidity, but excellent dry down and evaporation rates.
13: 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I'm Eric Pfeiffer.
1: Turning now to funeral arrangements. 85-year-old Rosemarie Rose Hartman of Denham passed away May 24th. There will be a visitation taking place today from 4 to 9 p.m. Eastern Time at Frayne Mortuary in Winnemac, and also from 10 to 11 a.m. Eastern Time tomorrow, Saturday, May 30th, at St. Paul Lutheran Church in Denham, where funeral services will be held at 11:30 a.m. Eastern Time tomorrow. 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
2: From the Tri-County Weather Center, I'm Bill Banks on All News 1520 WKVI. 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This morning, sunny with a high near 81. Tonight, mostly clear with a low around 54. As we head into Saturday, partly sunny skies with a high near 76. Saturday night will be partly cloudy with a low around 51. Currently, it's 54 and clear. I'm Bill Banks. 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
18: Network Indiana Sports, I'm Kirk Darling. OTAs have gone well for the Indianapolis Colts, that according to head coach Shane Steichen. He says Daniel Jones has looked good in individual work and working with receivers.
19: I think it's super hard to try and figure out and understand how the refs are calling it. I think it's super hard to get charge fouls when I don't think anyone's in legal position. Shout out to the Valks. I mean, they did a great job selling it, and the refs bought it, to be honest, so good for them.
18: Jones is coming back from a torn Achilles from last year. The Indiana Fever lost to the Golden State Valkyries 90-88 on the road last night. It was a tough game despite five Fever players scoring in double figures. Aaliyah Boston was not a fan of the officiating.
19: I think it's super hard to try and figure out and understand how the refs are calling it. I think it's super hard to get charge fouls when I don't think anyone's in legal position. Shout out to the Valks. I mean, they did a great job selling it, and the refs bought it, to be honest, so good for them.
18: They face the Portland Fire tomorrow night on the road. The Indiana Pacers held some pre-draft workouts on Thursday. The workouts coming despite the fact they will not have any picks in the upcoming NBA draft. The Pacers can still sign any undrafted free agents. The IHSA Boys Volleyball State Finals are this weekend at Lawrence North High School in Indy. Tomorrow, the semifinals and the final will be taking place as Carmel, Roncalli, Lake Central, and Cathedral will all go at it for a state championship. Back-to-back wins for the Chicago Cubs.
20: Fly drive, shallow left field. It's a base hit for Seiya Suzuki. Michael Busch rounds third and scores. And the Cubs strike first.
18: That would be the first of many. The Cubs beat the Pirates 7-2 in the Steel City. That's their second win in a row, coming off of that 10-game losing streak they were just on. The Chicago White Sox were on the road as well. They beat the Twins 6-2. Network Indiana Sports, I'm Kirk Darling.
21: I'm Sue Guzman. The U.S. and Iran reaching a deal to extend a ceasefire agreement for 60 days while peace talks continue. This agreement awaiting final approval from President Trump. Man wanted in three homicides in Hawaii's Big Island, Jacob Baker, is in custody now.
22: Officers and detectives responded to the area and conducted a search, ultimately locating the suspect concealed within a small cave on the neighboring property.
21: Hawaii County Police Chief Reed Mahuna. Blue Origin's new Glenn rocket explodes into a massive fireball on the launch pad in Cape Canaveral, Florida during a test. Owner Jeff Bezos vowing to investigate. At least three people dead in an explosion and fire at a Dallas apartment building. Jason Evans with Dallas Fire and Rescue.
23: It was originally reported as a gas leak. And at some point while those units were en route is when the explosion occurred.
21: America's listening to Fox News.
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15: Why your lieutenant governor is being criticized. This is Network Indiana. I'm Ryan Hedrick. The Indiana Muslim Advocacy Network is calling Lieutenant Governor Micah Beck with a religious bigot and says his rhetoric is dangerous after he described Islam as a demonic death cult. Beckwith also said he hates Islam and wants Muslim Hoosiers to convert to Christianity. The Council on American Islamic Relations responded, saying Beckwith has every right to express his own religious views, but argued that he's spreading panic about an imaginary Muslim takeover of Indiana. Indianapolis police shot a man Thursday night after they say he killed a woman. A person who saw this happen identified this person, and a SWAT vehicle later found the car in a police chase. They pinned the car. Shots were fired. At least 3 officers hit this man. He's alive. 2 guns were recovered from the scene. An EMT charged with sexually assaulting a teenager in an ambulance. Here's Jarrett Lewis.
16: An EMT working for an ambulance service in Muncie has been arrested after accusations that he sexually assaulted a 14-year-old in the back of an ambulance. The young girl told police that 37-year-old Ronald Elliott Jr. sexually assaulted her in February while the ambulance was going from Muncie to a hospital in Monroe County. Indiana State Police Sergeant Scott Keegan.
24: He had a no bond, so he'll actually have to appear before a judge. And then the court proceedings will continue on.
16: Elliot now faces multiple child sex crimes. He lives in Dunreath. That's in Henry County. He was arrested on Thursday and booked into the Delaware County Jail without bond. Jarrett Lewis, Network Indiana.
15: If you need to gas up today, $3.77 a gallon. That's down about 8 cents from where it was yesterday. Indiana Fever guard Caitlin Clark had trouble finding a rhythm last night, hitting only 3 shots in a 90-88 loss to the Golden State Valkyries. The Fever play Portland on Saturday. This is Network Indiana.

Bell doesn't fudge on deliciousness. Our new black raspberry fudge ice cream in pints and half gallons combines black raspberry flavored ice cream with dark chocolate flavored chunks and a chocolate fudge swirl. The result is real. Taste the

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1: Culver will begin flushing their fire hydrants. I'm Rusty Nixon, Max 98.3 FM News. Town of Culver will begin flushing fire hydrants on June 8th. During that process, water may take on a rusty or orange color. In most cases, running cold water through the faucet closest to the water main for 3 to 5 minutes will clear that discoloration. You may also use an outside faucet to clear the line. While not attractive, the water is safe to use. However, you should avoid washing white clothes, towels, or bedding to prevent discoloration. Flushing hydrants is a routine maintenance task the town of Culver performs twice a year. Water contains naturally occurring minerals such as iron, manganese, and over time they settle in the water mains. By flushing, the increased water flow pulls sediments out of the water mains. Removing the sediments helps lengthen the service life of the water mains, preserves water pressure, and prevents discoloration at your water faucet. If you have additional questions, you can call the town hall, 574-842-3140. Marshall County will conduct weekly testing on its outdoor warning siren system beginning on Tuesday, June 2nd. The Marshall County Sheriff's Department Dispatch Center will automatically activate its sirens every Tuesday at 11 a.m. for 30 seconds. Dispatch controls sirens for Bourbon, Center, and Union Townships. These are the sirens that will be activated during the weekly tests. Other sirens across the county are controlled by their respective fire departments and have their own testing procedures. 2024, the Marshall County Council supported an additional appropriation to automate county-controlled sirens. The technology has been a success and has led to more rapid notification of the sirens once a tornado warning is issued, eliminating the potential for human error. Adding a weekly test doubles down on the system's feature that displays the operational status of each siren and engages the public in preparedness efforts. If severe weather is forecasted on the day of the test, or if it's actively raining at 11 a.m., the test will be canceled to avoid false alarms. If a test is canceled, a post will be made by the Marshall County Emergency Management Agency on Facebook announcing that cancellation. Indiana lawmakers are highlighting a new law signed recently that supports patients and works to improve outcomes at mental health and addiction recovery centers. Jarrett Lewis reports.
2: State Rep. Lori Goss Reeves co-authored House Enrolled Act 1296, which requires recovery residences to register, follow ethical standards, and be publicly listed so Hoosiers and their families can identify legitimate and compliant facilities. She says it will support responsible rehabilitation efforts while encouraging better long-term outcomes for Hoosiers.
3: Recovery and reentry services can change lives, but there must be trust and accountability in the system.
2: May is Mental Health Awareness Month. Jarrett Lewis, Network Indiana.
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4: From the Tri-County Weather Center, I'm Bill Banks on All News 1520 WKVI. 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This morning, sunny with a high near 81. Tonight, mostly clear with a low around 54. As we head into Saturday, partly sunny skies with a high near 76. Saturday night will be partly cloudy with a low around 51. Currently, it's 54 and clear. I'm Bill Banks. 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
6: This is a Bloomberg Money Minute. Right now is a tricky time to be a PC maker, and HP knows all about it. The company has enjoyed surging demand as customers replace gear and invest in new systems to take advantage of AI features. But that same AI demand has also created a shortage of memory chips that's rapidly increased costs. In response, HP has taken steps, including raising prices. And now we find out that it's worked. Profit and revenue beat expectations last quarter, and its current quarter prediction is ahead of Wall Street forecast. Later today, we get the latest results from HP rival Dell. Another financial company is cutting jobs, but differing from recent layoff announcements, the move by New York's Perella Weinberg isn't about AI replacing workers. A source tells Bloomberg the almost 10% workforce reduction, including a dozen partners, comes as the company pivots from lower performing areas of the business and is independent of its own AI initiatives, which have not yet resulted in job losses. Andrew O'Day, Bloomberg Radio.
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18: 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I'm Eric Pfeiffer. 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
18: Chief Meteorologist Ryan Martin says the entirety of the state is sitting under a high-pressure dome. And that's going to bring some ideal conditions for field work.
20: And this dominant high-pressure dome is going to hold all the way through the rest of this week, through the weekend, and through a large part of next week. We do not see this upper-level high breaking down until a frontal complex starts to work in next Friday, June 5th. That means from now through Thursday the 4th, we can look for temperatures normal to above normal, a little bit of an increase in humidity, but excellent dry down and evaporation rates.
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4: From the Tri-County Weather Center, I'm Bill Banks on All News 1520 WKVI. 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This morning, sunny with a high near 81. Tonight, mostly clear with a low around 54. As we head into Saturday, partly sunny skies with a high near 76. Saturday night will be partly cloudy with a low around 51. Currently, it's 54 and clear. I'm Bill Banks. 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
1: A wild finish in Plymouth softball sectional action last night as somehow, some way, Glenn held on to take a 10-9 win, and this is how it ended. Ball, a chance to tie this up with any old kind of a hit. Glenn wins the sectional with an out. On the ground, this could be it. Picked up by Mannering, throw across, and Glenn somehow survives this, and they will take home their second sectional championship in a row. What a job by Emma Thomas to get through the meat of the St. Joe order with the tying run on, the lead run on, both in scoring position. Emma Thomas, a masterful performance, 127 pitches, 80 of those for strikes, but most importantly, found a way to navigate her way through the meat of the St. Joe order with a winning run in scoring position. Great job by her, our Max 98.3 player of the game. And we continue tournament coverage. CMA takes on Mishawaka Marion at Bill Nixon Field. Baseball sectional semifinal action. We'll have that for you. Tony Plotho will join me. Our pregame starts at 10:30 on Saturday morning and our first pitch at 11. But before that, don't forget, tune into the coaches' show. Starting at 7 o'clock, we announce the first ever Tony the Boss Ross Athlete of the Year Award. Don't want to miss that. We'll announce that on the Coach's Show Saturday morning. That's your sports check. I'm Rusty Nixon, Max 98.3, part of the winning team at Kankakee Valley Broadcasting.
21: ABC News, I'm Sherry Preston. A Blue Origin rocket blowing up on the launch pad in Florida.
22: Overnight, a catastrophic failure on the launch pad. A massive fireball erupting, lighting up the night sky over Cape Canaveral, Florida. A Blue Origin rocket exploding. Blue Origin founder Jeff Bezos says all personnel are safe. No one was on board.
21: ABC's Victor Okendo in Miami. Bezos also says they're investigating, but it's too early to determine the cause of the explosion. An explosion in an apartment complex in Dallas killed at least three people. Federal investigators say they are there trying to help. The price of oil lower this morning as negotiators for the U.S. and Iran say they think they have a deal that could lead to the reopening of the Strait of Hormuz and the lifting of the U.S. naval blockade amid a 60-day ceasefire. Police in Kenya have arrested eight girls on suspicion of arson in a fire that left 16 children dead at a girls' boarding school. This is ABC News. Firefighters in Longview, Washington, south of Seattle, say they have recovered the bodies now of more victims from this week's deadly chemical reaction.
23: Efforts to recover all of the victims of the tank rupture are ongoing, but Longview, Washington Fire Chief Brad Hainig says they made progress on Thursday.
24: Six of the nine individuals have been recovered, and we continue working with the coroner to notify families.
23: Two other victims had already been confirmed dead. It's presumed in total 11 workers died when the tank ruptured. Some of the chemical also made its way into the Columbia River, but local drinking water supplies have not been impacted. Alex Stone, ABC News.
21: Southwest Airlines is adjusting a policy it put in place earlier this year that received a lot of online backlash. It now says plus-size customers will be allowed an additional seat on planes if there are open seats before they made them pay for it. If the plane is fully booked, the passenger can be reaccommodated on a later flight at no cost. I'm Sherry Preston, ABC News.
25: This is the story of the one.
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3: Why your lieutenant governor is being criticized. This is Network Indiana. I'm Ryan Hedrick. The Indiana Muslim Advocacy Network is calling Lieutenant Governor Micah Beck with a religious bigot and says his rhetoric is dangerous after he described Islam as a demonic death cult. Beckwith also said he hates Islam and wants Muslim Hoosiers to convert to Christianity. The Council on American Islamic Relations responded, saying Beckwith has every right to express his own religious views, but argued that he's spreading panic about an imaginary Muslim takeover of Indiana. Indianapolis police shot a man Thursday night after they say he killed a woman. A person who saw this happen identified this person, and a SWAT vehicle later found the car in a police chase. They pinned the car. Shots were fired. At least three officers hit this man. He's alive. Two guns were recovered from the scene. An EMT charged with sexually assaulting a teenager in an ambulance. Here's Jarrett Lewis.
6: An EMT working for an ambulance service in Muncie has been arrested after accusations that he sexually assaulted a 14-year-old in the back of an ambulance. The young girl told police that 37-year-old Ronald Elliott Jr. sexually assaulted her in February while the ambulance was going from Muncie to a hospital in Monroe County. Indiana State Police Sergeant Scott Keegan.
9: He had a no bond, so he'll actually have to appear before a judge. And then the court proceedings will continue on.
6: Elliott now faces multiple child sex crimes. He lives in Dunreath. That's in Henry County. He was arrested on Thursday and booked into the Delaware County Jail without bond. Jarrett Lewis, Network Indiana.
3: If you need to gas up today, $3.77 a gallon. That's down about 8 cents from where it was yesterday. Indiana Fever Guard Caitlin Clark had trouble finding a rhythm last night, hitting only three shots in a 90-88 loss to the Golden State Valkyries. The Fever play Portland on Saturday. This is Network Indiana.

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1: The Starr County Auditor's Office shared an announcement this week in regards to accepting tax payments. I'm Becca Shepherd for Surf Internet from the WKVI Information Center. According to the announcement, which was shared on Wednesday, the Starr County Treasurer's Office will be unable to accept any tax payments during May 30th through June 8th of this year. This applies to both in-person and online tax payments, and they can't be accepted while staff completes its annual settlement process. During this settlement process, the county's online payment system, found at lowtaxinfo.com/StarkCounty, will also be temporarily unavailable for payment processing. During this period of time, the treasurer's office will remain open for regular business hours, which are Monday through Friday from 8 a.m. to 4 p.m. Central Time. Those with questions or who want additional information can reach out to the county treasurer's office at 574-772-9111. The Food Bank of Northern Indiana has announced its mobile food distribution dates for June of this year, including dates in LaPorte and Starr counties. In Starr County, there will be a mobile food distribution on June 18th at the Knox United Methodist Church, located at 201 South Shield Street in Knox. This distribution will take place from 9 to 10:30 a.m. Central Time while supplies last, and it is sponsored by the USDA and will serve 150 households. The next mobile distribution event in Starr County will take place on Monday, June 22nd at the San Pierre Fire Department, which is located at 102 Fisher Street in San Pierre. This distribution will take place from 10 a.m. to 11:30 a.m. Central Time while supplies last. It is sponsored by Morgan Stanley and will serve 150 households. In LaPorte County, there will be a mobile food distribution on Friday, June 26th at the First Church of God, which is located at 2020 East Lincoln Way in LaPorte. This distribution will take place from 10 to 11:30 a.m. Central Time while supplies last. It is sponsored by the Pokagon Band of Potawatomi and will serve 150 households. All items are pre-boxed and pre-bagged and are distributed on a first-come, first-served basis for those in need of food assistance. There is a limit of one box or bag per household. Participants should remain in their vehicle and open trunks to receive items. There will also be self-loading available if your trunk does not open. North Judson's Redevelopment Commission will be holding a regular meeting this upcoming Monday, June 1st, followed immediately by a town council meeting. Both meetings will be held at 310 Lane Street in North Judson, with the Redevelopment Commission meeting scheduled to begin at 6 p.m. Central Time. During the Redevelopment Commission meeting, discussions will be held on the DNR Indiana Trails Program grant as part of the Town Park Improvements Project. The Redevelopment Commission will discuss updates to capital assets and budget, and there will be discussion on grant application for the Land and Water Conservation Fund. After any additional business that may come before the commission, the meeting will be adjourned. The town council meeting is scheduled to begin at 6:30 p.m. Central Time. Under old business, the councilors will discuss updates on the city's project at Highland Cemetery. They will also discuss the Land and Water Conservation Fund grant application. Under new business, councilors will discuss an update on the ADA plan and on the Lucan Street sidewalk agreement. After any departmental and legal updates and reports and additional business brought before the board, the meeting will be adjourned. The public is invited to attend both of these meetings. WKVI News and Information on the Hour is brought to you by Surf Internet, fast fiber optic internet now in our area. I'm Becca Shepherd from the WKVI Information Center. 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
2: From the Tri-County Weather Center, I'm Bill Banks on All News 1520 WKVI. 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This morning, sunny with a high near 81. Tonight, mostly clear with a low around 54. As we head into Saturday, partly sunny skies with a high near 76. Saturday night will be partly cloudy with a low around 51. Currently, it's 54 and clear. I'm Bill Banks. 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
7: This is a Bloomberg Money Minute. Right now is a tricky time to be a PC maker, and HP knows all about it. The company has enjoyed surging demand as customers replace gear and invest in new systems to take advantage of AI features. But that same AI demand has also created a shortage of memory chips that's rapidly increased costs. In response, HP has taken steps, including raising prices. And now we find out that it's worked. Profit and revenue beat expectations last quarter, and its current quarter prediction is ahead of Wall Street forecasts. Later today, we get the latest results from HP rival Dell. Another financial company is cutting jobs, but differing from recent layoff announcements, the move by New York's Perella Weinberg isn't about AI replacing workers. A source tells Bloomberg the almost 10% workforce reduction, including a dozen partners, comes as the company pivots from lower performing areas of the business and is independent of its own AI initiatives, which have not yet resulted in job losses. Andrew O.

0: It's been crazy busy for us. We got all kinds of office desks coming in. Here's a fancy one right here. It's missing a leg, but that's all right. Whatever. Washers and dryers from a laundromat. Oh, wow, and check this out. Another deep fryer. And I'm not sure what this doohickey is. Yeah, most businesses weren't ready for a storm like that, you know. But our work's really piling up here at Roberts & Son Salvage.
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6: 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We do not see this upper-level high breaking down until a frontal complex starts to work in next Friday, June 5th. That means from now through Thursday the 4th, we can look for temperatures normal to above normal, a little bit of an increase in humidity, but excellent dry down and evaporation rates.
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7: Turning now to funeral arrangements. 85-year-old Rosemarie Rose Hartman of Denham passed away May 24th. 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
8: From the Tri-County Weather Center, I'm Bill Banks on All News 1520 WKVI. 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This morning, sunny with a high near 81. Tonight, mostly clear with a low around 54. As we head into Saturday, partly sunny skies with a high near 76. Saturday night will be partly cloudy with a low around 51. Currently, it's 54 and clear. I'm Bill Banks. 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
13: Tough loss for the Winnemac Lady Warriors last night in a sectional championship against Jimtown as they become sectional champions, beating the Lady Warriors 2-0. I have our special guest.

0: missed. Harold Welter, who is on the call with me tonight. Harold, a tough way for the Warriors to go out.
1: Tough way, no question about that. They did some really good things, got the bats working, had six hits, but then two errors cost them. A controversial call on a hit batsman cost them, but they were not out of it until the seventh inning was over.
0: Yeah, 2-0 was the final, as I mentioned. The first time all year the Warriors were held scoreless. A valiant effort all season long. The Warriors finish off their season at 20 wins and 4 losses. They were the Hoosier North Athletic Conference champions. We also want to congratulate KVB's Max 98.3 FM's team, John Glenn, as they were sectional champions over South Bend St. Joe last night on Max 98.3 FM with Rusty Nixon and special guest Brian Hammond. 10-9 was the final, as John Glenn is sectional champs. They will be at Tippecanoe Valley for that regional next weekend. And then switching over to baseball, tough loss for the Culver Cavs as they fell to South Central last night, 7-0. Tomorrow morning on the Saturday Sports Line, it will be our final Saturday Sports Line of the 2025-2026 school year, where we will announce our new Tyler Roth WKVI Athlete of the Year. It's always so much fun when we get to announce that, Harold.
1: It really is. This will be the 25th year that we've done that on WKVI, and of course you have, 35 or 40 candidates for the Athlete of the Year, and it's always fun to see who comes down and gets that final award. But it was just a fun season, and it's hopefully not over yet.
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7: ABC News, I'm Sherry Preston. On the verge of a possible agreement in Iran that could allow ships to start moving through the Strait of Hormuz once again. Under the Memorandum of Understanding, it would happen during a 60-day ceasefire, says ABC's Mary Bruce.
8: News of this potential short-term deal came just hours after the U.S. and Iran traded strikes, but still, the White House insists the ceasefire is holding. The vice president telling reporters, quote, ceasefires are always a little messy.
7: A rocket test for space company Blue Origin ending in destruction. The rocket blowing up on the launch pad last night, sending a fireball into the air. No one was hurt, but figuring out what happened could take a long time, according to Blue Origin owner Jeff Bezos. An explosion at a Dallas apartment complex leaves three people dead, including a child. First responders were headed there on reports of a gas leak when the blast happened. More protests outside a detention center in Newark, New Jersey, where people in ICE custody are being held, some say in abhorrent conditions. This is ABC News. We've got a winner in the National Spelling Bee, and as ABC's Danny New reports, it was a very exciting ending.
9: The 2026 Scripps National Spelling Bee came down to a dramatic, record-breaking spell-off Thursday night, with 14-year-old Shrey Parikh emerging as this year's champion.
10: P-I-T-T-A, Philippita.
11: That is correct.
10: Thank you.
9: After the 18th round concluded in our nation's capital, only two remained, thus necessitating an extra round where each competitor would have 90 seconds to spell the same set of words.
7: And Shrey spelled more correctly in a minute and a half, netting him the trophy and the $50,000 prize. The commencement speaker at Harvard University on Thursday was Conan O'Brien, a 1985 Harvard grad who told those getting degrees that, like President Trump, he would be suing the school for things like the cast iron bed he had to sleep in as a freshman and the bad food in the dining hall. I'm Sherry Preston, ABC News.
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15: Officers fire their weapons in the capital city. This is Network Indiana. I'm Ryan Hedrick. Police shot a man Thursday night after a woman was killed on the city's southwest side. The cops were called to the east side of Indianapolis, where they found a woman shot. She later died. They then located the man who they say shot the woman. He was involved in a police chase. At least three cops shot him. He's in stable condition. The officers are all on administrative leave. A man working for an ambulance service in Muncie is now behind bars. Jarrett Lewis explains why.
16: Following a three-month-long investigation, Indiana State Police arrested 37-year-old Ronald Elliott Jr. this week on a slew of child sex crimes. A 14-year-old girl told investigators that Elliott sexually assaulted her in the back of an ambulance.
17: It's been determined he is an EMT. This happened in an ambulance, but the victim didn't know where
11: the alleged crime took place en route from Ball Memorial to another location.
16: Indiana State Police Sergeant Scott Keegan. Elliott was booked into the Delaware County Jail on Thursday without bond. Some of the felony charges he now faces are sexual misconduct with a minor, child seduction, and child solicitation. Jarrett Lewis, Network Indiana.
15: The Keystone Group is adding another property in downtown Indianapolis after acquiring the Sheraton Indianapolis City Center Hotel. Ursel Ozdemir, founder and owner of the Keystone Group, says they want to help the city continue to grow and host more big events.
17: We feel like we're trying to continue to really work, live, play, and stay now with us.
15: The hotel has nearly 400 rooms and will be rebranded as the Renaissance Indianapolis. Renovations will be made over 2 years to the inside and outside of the hotel on Monument Circle. A Chicago man charged in the shooting of a LaPorte County deputy will be in court Friday. 22-year-old Sherrod Grafton Jr. faces three charges, including attempted murder. Deputy John Samuelson remains in critical condition, but he's improving. This is Network Indiana.
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21: A press release from the Stark County Sheriff's Office states that on Thursday, May 28th at approximately 4:35 a.m., deputies with the Stark County Sheriff's Office responded to the intersection of U.S. 35 and State Road 8 in regards to a two-vehicle crash involving injuries. I'm Becca Shepherd from the WKVI Information Center. Preliminary investigation indicates that a red 2024 Jeep Compass, which was driven by a 27-year-old male from Knox, was traveling westbound on County Road 100 North and attempting to cross U.S. 35 onto State Road 8. The Jeep entered the path of a light blue 2008 Ford Taurus, driven by a 21-year-old female from Warsaw, which was traveling southbound on U.S. 35 at highway speeds when the collision occurred. A front seat passenger in the Taurus, identified as a 19-year-old female from Plymouth, was airlifted to a South Bend hospital with head and leg injuries sustained in the crash. Two rear seat passengers, a 19-year-old female from Knox and a 20-year-old from Plymouth, both complained of back pain and were transported to Northwest Health Stark Emergency Department for treatment. The driver of the Taurus was also airlifted to a South Bend hospital due to a head injury sustained in the collision. The driver of the Jeep declined medical treatment at the scene, but later sought medical attention due to pain. It is unknown at this time whether seatbelts were being worn by those involved in the crash, which does remain under investigation by the Stark County Sheriff's Office. The press release shares that assisting agencies included the Knox Police Department, Knox Fire Department, Stark County EMS, Lutheran Air, Samaritan Air, and TNT Towing. North Judson's Redevelopment Commission will be holding a regular meeting this upcoming Monday, June 1st, followed immediately by a town council meeting. Both meetings will be held at 310 Lane Street in North Judson, with the Redevelopment Commission meeting scheduled to begin at 6 p.m. Central Time. During the Redevelopment Commission meeting, discussions will be held on the DNR Indiana Trails Program grant as part of the Town Park Improvements Project. The Redevelopment Commission will discuss updates to capital assets and budget, and there will be discussion on grant application for the Land and Water Conservation Fund. After any additional business that may come before the commission, the meeting will be adjourned. The town council meeting is scheduled to begin at 6:30 p.m. Central Time. Under old business, the councilors will discuss updates on the city's project at Highland Cemetery. They will also discuss the Land and Water Conservation Fund grant application. Under new business, councilors will discuss an update on the ADA plan and on the Lucan Street sidewalk agreement. After any departmental and legal updates and reports and additional business brought before the board, the meeting will be adjourned. The public is invited to attend both of these meetings. The Knox Community School Board will be holding a regular meeting this upcoming Monday, June 1st. The meeting is scheduled to begin at 6 p.m. Central Time. During this meeting, the superintendent and principals will give an overview of the corporation's accountability model, followed by a section set aside for public comments on agenda items. During the personnel report section of the meeting, the board will hear one request for FMLA, as well as three new hires. Summer school staff will also be discussed. Reports, claims, and a construction update will follow, then affidavit for payments and a field trip approval for 2028. After discussion on the staff handbook, in addition to the crisis plan and a proposal for the purchase of new band uniforms, there will be a section for comments and questions from board members and administrators, as well as a section for public comments on non-agenda items before the meeting will be adjourned. This school board meeting is open to the public. I'm Becca Shepherd from the WKVI Information Center. Visit our website, WKVI.com, or our Facebook page, Tri-County News, for all of your local news 24/7.
0: 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This morning, sunny with a high near 81. Tonight, partly cloudy with a low around 56. Looking ahead to Saturday, it will be partly sunny with a high near 76. Later tonight, mostly clear skies with a low around 54. Currently, it's 57 and clear today. I'm Bill Banks. 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
23: This is a Bloomberg Money Minute. Right now is a tricky time to be a PC maker, and HP knows all about it. The company has enjoyed surging demand as customers replace gear and invest in new systems to take advantage of AI features, but that same AI demand has also created a shortage of memory chips that's rapidly increased costs. In response, HP has taken steps, including raising prices, and now we find out that it's worked. Profit and revenue beat expectations last quarter, and its current quarter prediction is ahead of Wall Street forecast. Later today, we get the latest results from HP rival Dell. Another financial company is cutting jobs, but differing from recent layoff announcements, the move by New York's Perella Weinberg isn't about AI replacing workers. A source tells Bloomberg the almost 10% workforce reduction, including a dozen partners, comes as the company pivots from lower performing areas of the business and is independent of its own AI initiatives, which have not yet resulted in job losses. Andrew O'Day, Bloomberg Radio.
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27: We first opened about 10 years ago. We were small, just a few of us, but it was exciting. I always dreamt of having my own business. It was kind of slow at first, but things started picking up. We had big plans. But in our wildest dreams, we never, never thought we'd have this much work. Yeah, with so many businesses caught off guard by the storm, Reed Waste Management has never been busier.
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5: 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I'm Eric Pfeiffer. 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
5: 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And that's going to bring some ideal conditions for field work.
8: 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We do not see this upper-level high breaking down until a frontal complex starts to work in next Friday, June 5th. That means from now through Thursday the 4th, we can look for temperatures normal to above normal, a little bit of an increase in humidity, but excellent dry down and evaporation rates.
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21: Turning now to funeral arrangements. 85-year-old Rosemarie Rose Hartman of Denham passed away May 24th. 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
0: 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This morning, sunny with a high near 81. Tonight, partly cloudy with a low around 56. Looking ahead to Saturday, it will be partly sunny with a high near 76. Later tonight, mostly clear skies with a low around 54. Currently, it's 57 and clear today. I'm Bill Banks. 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

0: News. I'm Gian Gelosi. The U.S. and Tehran have reached a tentative deal to extend the current ceasefire by 60 days after days of back-and-forth strikes.
1: Just yesterday, the U.S. intercepted 5 one-way attack drones launched by Iran and destroyed a 6th drone as it was about to launch. In return, Iran launched ballistic missiles and a drone at Kuwait, seemingly targeting a U.S. military base there.
0: Fox's Jeff Paul. The agreement still needs the president's signature. Rail service in and out of New York City paralyzed after an Amtrak train caught fire in a tunnel.
2: 5 railroad employees reportedly hurt. Fire officials say an engine on an Amtrak train went up in flames. 2 of the injured employees are in serious condition. All New Jersey Transit, Long Island Railroad, and Amtrak train lines into Penn Station currently suspended.
0: Fox's Todd Pyro. 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
8: Officers fire their weapons in the capital city. This is Network Indiana. I'm Ryan Hedrick. Police shot a man Thursday night after a woman was killed on the city's southwest side. The cops were called to the east side of Indianapolis, where they found a woman shot. She later died. They then located the man who they say shot the woman. He was involved in a police chase. At least 3 cops shot him. He's in stable condition. The officers are all on administrative leave. A man working for an ambulance service in Muncie is now behind bars. Jarrett Lewis explains why.
9: Following a 3-month-long investigation, Indiana State Police arrested 37-year-old Ronald Elliott Jr. this week on a slew of child sex crimes. A 14-year-old girl told investigators that Elliott sexually assaulted her in the back of an ambulance.
10: It's been determined he is an EMT. This happened in an ambulance, but the victim didn't know where the alleged crime took place en route from Ball Memorial to another location.
9: Indiana State Police Sergeant Scott Keegan. Elliott was booked into the Delaware County Jail on Thursday without bond. Some of the felony charges he now faces are sexual misconduct with a minor, child seduction, and child solicitation. Jarrett Lewis, Network Indiana.
8: The Keystone Group is adding another property in downtown Indianapolis after acquiring the Sheraton Indianapolis City Center Hotel. Ursel Ozdemir, founder and owner of the Keystone Group, says they want to help the city continue to grow and host more big events.
11: We feel like we're trying to continue to really work, live, play, and stay now with us.
8: The hotel has nearly 400 rooms and will be rebranded as the Renaissance Indianapolis. Renovations will be made over 2 years to the inside and outside of the hotel on Monument Circle. A Chicago man charged in the shooting of a LaPorte County deputy will be in court Friday. 22-year-old Sherrod Grafton Jr. faces 3 charges, including attempted murder. Deputy John Samuelson remains in critical condition, but he's improving. This is Network Indiana.
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15: 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Exhibition viewing hours will be Tuesday through Friday, 10 a.m. to 6 p.m., Saturday, 10 a.m. to 3 p.m. Artists of all ages and experience levels are encouraged to participate. All artistic mediums are welcome. One artwork may be entered free of charge, with additional entries accepted for a small fee. Online submission forms are due by Saturday, June 20th, with artwork drop-off taking place June 23rd through the 27th at the historic fire station on 220 North Center Street in Plymouth. Information and the exhibition prospectus can be found at www.heartlandartcenter.org. Town of Culver will begin flushing fire hydrants on June 8th. During that process, water may take on a rusty or orange color. In most cases, running cold water through the faucet closest to the water main for 3 to 5 minutes will clear that discoloration. You may also use an outside faucet to clear the line. While not attractive, the water is safe to use. However, you should avoid washing white clothes, towels, or bedding to prevent discoloration. Flushing hydrants is a routine maintenance task the town of Culver performs twice a year. Water contains naturally occurring minerals such as iron, manganese, and over time they settle in the water mains. By flushing, the increased water flow pulls sediments out of the water mains. Removing the sediments helps lengthen the service life of the water mains, preserves water pressure, and prevents discoloration at your water faucet. If you have additional questions, you can call the town hall, 574-842-3140. Indiana lawmakers are highlighting a new law signed recently that supports patients and works to improve outcomes at mental health and addiction recovery centers. Jarrett Lewis reports.
9: State Rep. Lori Goss-Reeves co-authored House Enrolled Act 1296, which requires recovery residences to register, follow ethical standards, and be publicly listed so Hoosiers and their families can identify legitimate and compliant facilities. She says it will support responsible rehabilitation efforts while encouraging better long-term outcomes for Hoosiers.
16: Recovery and reentry services can change lives, but there must be trust and accountability in the system.
9: May is Mental Health Awareness Month. Jarrett Lewis, Network Indiana.
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17: From the Tri-County Weather Center, I'm Bill Banks on All News 1520 WKVI. 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This morning, sunny with a high near 81. Tonight, partly cloudy with a low around 56. Looking ahead to Saturday, it will be partly sunny with a high near 76. Later tonight, mostly clear skies with a low around 54. Currently, it's 57 and clear today. I'm Bill Banks. 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
21: This is a Bloomberg Money Minute. Right now is a tricky time to be a PC maker, and HP knows all about it. The company has enjoyed surging demand as customers replace gear and invest in new systems to take advantage of AI features. But that same AI demand has also created a shortage of memory chips that's rapidly increased costs. In response, HP has taken steps, including raising prices. And now we find out that it's worked. Profit and revenue beat expectations last quarter, and its current quarter prediction is ahead of Wall Street forecasts. Later today, we get the latest results from HP rival Dell. Another financial company is cutting jobs, but differing from recent layoff announcements, the move by New York's Perella Weinberg isn't about AI replacing workers. A source tells Bloomberg the almost 10% workforce reduction, including a dozen partners, comes as the company pivots from lower performing areas of the business and is independent of its own AI initiatives, which have not yet resulted in job losses. Andrew O'Day, Bloomberg Radio.
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26: 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The odds of him going on to fascinate millions with his talent, 1 in 260,000. The odds of this born racer having 157 career top 10 finishes in NASCAR, 1 in 125 billion. The odds of him winning both the Daytona 500 and the Brickyard 400 in the same year, 1 in 195 million. The odds of a child being diagnosed with autism, 1 in 68. 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
27: This is Kurt Lancaster from the Texas Farm Bureau Radio Network. Hoosier Ag Today's founder, Gary Troy, was recently honored with a Farm Broadcaster of the Year Award from our National Association of Farm Broadcasting. A big Texas hats off to you, Gary. 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Congratulations, Gary, on a job well done.
28: 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I'm Eric Pfeiffer. 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
28: Chief Meteorologist Ryan Martin says the entirety of the state is sitting under a high pressure dome, And that's going to bring some ideal conditions for field work.
0: And this dominant high-pressure dome is going to hold all the way through the rest of this week, through the weekend, and through a large part of next week. We do not see this upper-level high breaking down until a frontal complex starts to work in next Friday, June 5th. That means from now through Thursday the 4th, we can look for temperatures normal to above normal, a little bit of an increase in humidity, but excellent dry down and evaporation rates.
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17: From the Tri-County Weather Center, I'm Bill Banks on All News 1520 WKVI. 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This morning, sunny with a high near 81. Tonight, partly cloudy with a low around 56. Looking ahead to Saturday, it will be partly sunny with a high near 76. Later tonight, mostly clear skies with a low around 54. Currently, it's 57 and clear today. I'm Bill Banks. 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
15: A wild finish in Plymouth softball sectional action last night as somehow, someway, Glenn held on to take a 10-9 win. And this is how it ended.
1: Ball, a chance to tie this up with any old kind of a hit. Glenn wins the sectional with an out. On the ground, this could be it. Picked up by Mannering, throw across! And Glenn somehow survives this. And they will take home their second sectional championship in a row. What a job by Emma Thomas to get through the meat of the St. Joe order with the tying run on, the lead run on, both in scoring position.
15: Emma Thomas, a masterful performance, 127 pitches, 80 of those for strikes, but most importantly, found a way to navigate her way through the meat of the St. Joe order with a winning run in scoring position. Great job by her, our Max 98.3 player of the game. And we continue tournament coverage. CMA takes on Mishawaka Marion at Bill Nixon Field baseball sectional semifinal action. We'll have that for you. Tony Plotho will join me. Our pregame starts at 10:30 on Saturday morning, and our first pitch at 11. But before that, don't forget, tune into the Coach's Show. Starting at 7 o'clock, we announce the first ever Tony the Boss Ross Athlete of the Year Award. Don't want to miss that. We'll announce that on the Coach's Show Saturday morning. That's your sports check. I'm Rusty Nixon, Max 98.3, part of the winning team at Kankakee Valley Broadcasting.
2: ABC News, I'm Sherry Preston. On the verge of a possible agreement in Iran that could allow ships to start moving through the Strait of Hormuz once again. Under the Memorandum of Understanding, it would happen during a 60-day ceasefire, says ABC's Mary Bruce.
3: News of this potential short-term deal came just hours after the U.S. and Iran traded strikes, but still the White House insists the ceasefire is holding. The vice president telling reporters, quote, ceasefires are always a little messy.
2: A rocket test for space company Blue Origin ending in destruction. The rocket blowing up on the launch pad last night, sending a fireball into the air. No one was hurt, but figuring out what happened could take a long time, according to Blue Origin owner Jeff Bezos. An explosion at a Dallas apartment complex leaves three people dead, including a child. First responders were headed there on reports of a gas leak when the blast happened. More protests outside a detention center in Newark, New Jersey, where people in ICE custody are being held, some say in abhorrent conditions. This is ABC News. We've got a winner in the National Spelling Bee, and as ABC's Danny New reports, it was a very exciting ending.
4: The 2026 Scripps National Spelling Bee came down to a dramatic, record-breaking spell-off Thursday night, with 14-year-old Shrey Parikh emerging as this year's champion.
5: P-I-T-T-A, Philippita.
6: That is correct.
5: Thank you.
4: After the 18th round concluded in our nation's capital, only two remained, thus necessitating an extra round where each competitor would have 90 seconds to spell the same set of words.
2: And Shrey spelled more correctly in a minute and a half, netting him the trophy and the $50,000 prize. The commencement speaker at Harvard University on Thursday was Conan O'Brien, a 1985 Harvard grad who told those getting degrees that, like President Trump, he would be suing the school for things like the cast iron bed he had to sleep in as a freshman and the bad food in the dining hall. I'm Sherry Preston, ABC News.
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12: Officers fire their weapons in the capital city. This is Network Indiana. I'm Ryan Hedrick. Police shot a man Thursday night after a woman was killed on the city's southwest side. The cops were called to the east side of Indianapolis, where they found a woman shot. She later died. They then located the man who they say shot the woman. He was involved in a police chase. At least three cops shot him. He's in stable condition. The officers are all on administrative leave. A man working for an ambulance service in Muncie is now behind bars. Jarrett Lewis explains why.
9: Following a three-month-long investigation, Indiana State Police arrested 37-year-old Ronald Elliott Jr. this week on a slew of child sex crimes. A 14-year-old girl told investigators that Elliott sexually assaulted her in the back of an ambulance.
13: It's been determined he is an EMT. This happened in an ambulance, but the victim didn't know where the alleged crime took place en route from Ball Memorial to another location.
9: Indiana State Police Sergeant Scott Keegan. Elliott was booked into the Delaware County Jail on Thursday without bond. Some of the felony charges he now faces are sexual misconduct with a minor, child seduction, and child solicitation. Jarrett Lewis, Network Indiana.
12: The Keystone Group is adding another property in downtown Indianapolis after acquiring the Sheraton Indianapolis City Center Hotel. Ursel Ozdemir, founder and owner of the Keystone Group, says they want to help the city continue to grow and host more big events.
14: We feel like we're trying to continue to really work, live, play, and stay now with us.
12: The hotel has nearly 400 rooms and will be rebranded as the Renaissance Indianapolis. Renovations will be made over 2 years to the inside and outside of the hotel on Monument Circle. A Chicago man charged in the shooting of a LaPorte County deputy will be in court Friday. 22-year-old Sherrod Grafton Jr. faces three charges, including attempted murder. Deputy John Samuelson remains in critical condition, but he's improving. This is Network Indiana.
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16: A press release from the Stark County Sheriff's Office states that on Thursday, May 28th at approximately 4:35 a.m., deputies with the Stark County Sheriff's Office responded to the intersection of U.S. 35 and State Road 8 in regards to a two-vehicle crash involving injuries. I'm Becca Shepherd from the WKVI Information Center. Preliminary investigation indicates that a red 2024 Jeep Compass, which was driven by a 27-year-old male from Knox, was traveling westbound on County Road 100 North and attempting to cross U.S. 35 onto State Road 8. The Jeep entered the path of a light blue 2008 Ford Taurus, driven by a 21-year-old female from Warsaw, which was traveling southbound on U.S. 35 at highway speeds when the collision occurred. A front seat passenger in the Taurus, identified as a 19-year-old female from Plymouth, was airlifted to a South Bend hospital with head and leg injuries sustained in the crash. Two rear seat passengers, a 19-year-old female from Knox and a 20-year-old from Plymouth, both complained of back pain and were transported to Northwest Health Stark Emergency Department for treatment. The driver of the Taurus was also airlifted to a South Bend hospital due to a head injury sustained in the collision. The driver of the Jeep declined medical treatment at the scene, but later sought medical attention due to pain. It is unknown at this time whether seatbelts were being worn by those involved in the crash, which does remain under investigation by the Stark County Sheriff's Office. The press release shares that assisting agencies included the Knox Police Department, Knox Fire Department, Stark County EMS, Lutheran Air, Samaritan Air, and TNT Towing. North Judson's Redevelopment Commission will be holding a regular meeting this upcoming Monday, June 1st, followed immediately by a town council meeting. Both meetings will be held at 310 Lane Street in North Judson, with the Redevelopment Commission meeting scheduled to begin at 6 p.m. Central Time. During the Redevelopment Commission meeting, discussions will be held on the DNR Indiana Trails Program grant as part of the Town Park Improvements Project. The Redevelopment Commission will discuss updates to capital assets and budget, and there will be discussion on grant application for the Land and Water Conservation Fund. After any additional business that may come before the commission, the meeting will be adjourned. The town council meeting is scheduled to begin at 6:30 p.m. Central Time. Under old business, the councilors will discuss updates on the city's project at Highland Cemetery. They will also discuss the Land and Water Conservation Fund grant application. Under new business, councilors will discuss an update on the ADA plan and on the Lucan Street sidewalk agreement. After any departmental and legal updates and reports and additional business brought before the board, the meeting will be adjourned. The public is invited to attend both of these meetings. The Knox Community School Board will be holding a regular meeting this upcoming Monday, June 1st. The meeting is scheduled to begin at 6 p.m. Central Time. During this meeting, the superintendent and principals will give an overview of the corporation's accountability model, followed by a section set aside for public comments on agenda items. During the personnel report section of the meeting, the board will hear one request for FMLA, as well as three new hires. Summer school staff will also be discussed. Reports, claims, and a construction update will follow, then affidavit for payments and a field trip approval for 2028. After discussion on the staff handbook, in addition to the crisis plan and a proposal for the purchase of new band uniforms, there will be a section for comments and questions from board members and administrators, as well as a section for public comments on non-agenda items before the meeting will be adjourned. This school board meeting is open to the public. I'm Becca Shepherd from the WKVI Information Center. Visit our website, WKVI.com, or our Facebook page, Tri-County News, for all of your local news 24/7.
17: From the Tri-County Weather Center, I'm Bill Banks on All News 1520 WKVI. 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This morning, sunny with a high near 81. Tonight, partly cloudy with a low around 56. Looking ahead to Saturday, it will be partly sunny with a high near 76. Later tonight, mostly clear skies with a low around 54. Currently, it's 57 and clear today. 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
21: This is a Bloomberg Money Minute. Right now is a tricky time to be a PC maker, and HP knows all about it. The company has enjoyed surging demand as customers replace gear and invest in new systems to take advantage of AI features, but that same AI demand has also created a shortage of memory chips that's rapidly increased costs. In response, HP has taken steps, including raising prices, and now we find out that it's worked. Profit and revenue beat expectations last quarter, and its current quarter prediction is ahead of Wall Street forecasts. Later today, we get the latest results from HP rival Dell. Another financial company is cutting jobs, but differing from recent layoff announcements, the move by New York's Perella Weinberg isn't about AI replacing workers. A source tells Bloomberg the almost 10% workforce reduction, including a dozen partners, comes as the company pivots from lower-performing areas of the business and is independent of its own AI initiatives, which have not yet resulted in job losses. Andrew O'Day, Bloomberg Radio.
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3: 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I'm Eric Pfeiffer. 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
5: 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We do not see this upper-level high breaking down until a frontal complex starts to work in next Friday, June 5th. That means from now through Thursday the 4th, we can look for temperatures normal to above normal, a little bit of an increase in humidity, but excellent dry down and evaporation rates.
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6: Turning now to funeral arrangements. 85-year-old Rosemarie Rose Hartman of Denham passed away May 24th. 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
7: 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This morning, sunny with a high near 81. Tonight, partly cloudy with a low around 56. Looking ahead to Saturday, it will be partly sunny with a high near 76. Later tonight, mostly clear skies with a low around 54. Currently, it's 57 and clear today. I'm Bill Banks. 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
10: Tough loss for the Winnemac Lady Warriors last night in a sectional championship against Jimtown as they become sectional champions, beating the Lady Warriors 2-0. I have our special guest, Harold Welter, who is on the call with me tonight. Harold, a tough way for the Warriors to go out.
11: Tough way, no question about that. They did some really good things, got the bats working, had 6 hits, but then 2 errors cost them. A controversial call on a hit batsman cost them, but they were...

0: till the seventh inning was over.
1: Yeah, 2-0 was the final, as I mentioned. The first time all year the Warriors were held scoreless. A valiant effort all season long. The Warriors finish off their season at 20 wins and 4 losses. They were the Hoosier North Athletic Conference champions. We also want to congratulate KVB's Max 98.3 FM's team, John Glenn, as they were sectional champions over South Bend St. Joe last night on Max 98.3 FM with Rusty Nixon and special guest Brian Hammond. 10-9 was the final, as John Glenn is sectional champs. They will be at Tippecanoe Valley for that regional next weekend. And then switching over to baseball, tough loss for the Culver Cavs as they fell to South Central last night 7-0. Tomorrow morning on the Saturday Sports Line, it will be our final Saturday Sports Line of the 2025-2026 school year, where we will announce our new Tyler Roth WKVI Athlete of the Year. It's always so much fun when we get to announce that, Harold.
0: It really is. This will be the 25th year that we've done that on WKVI. And of course, you have 35 or 40 candidates for the Athlete of the Year, and it's always fun to see who comes down and gets that final award. But it was a fun season, and it's hopefully not over yet.
1: 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That's your sports check. For Harold Welter, I'm Mitch Columbia.
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12: ABC News, I'm Sherry Preston. U.S. and Iranian negotiators have reached a tentative agreement to extend the ceasefire in the 3-month-old war with Iran and to reopen the Strait of Hormuz. A rocket test for space company Blue Origin ends in a massive fireball. The new Glenn rocket, named for astronaut John Glenn, blew up on the launch pad last night. Nobody was hurt. Former Attorney General Pam Bondi has put her opening statement out as she appears before the House Oversight Committee on the release of the Epstein files. on Capitol Hill, ABC's Jay O'Brien.
13: And it will be behind closed doors. It will be transcribed, but there will be no video. And she's not technically under oath, although it is still illegal, of course, to lie to Congress. The former attorney general just walked in moments ago, and I and other reporters peppered her with questions, including, are there files that mention President Trump that have not been released? She didn't answer that.
12: The work continues, trying to get those villagers out of that flooded cave in Laos. Some of the same divers who got those boys in a cave in Thailand out several years ago are helping as well. This is ABC News. A bumpy commute for those who take the train into New York City this morning, and hundreds of thousands of people do every day. ABC's Aaron Katursky has more on a fire on an Amtrak train.
14: And this is a real headache for morning commuters and for anybody trying to get into or out of New York City for the nice spring weekend. Around 1:30 this morning, an Amtrak work train caught fire just west of Penn Station beneath 10th Avenue. The fire is out now, but while workers clear the tracks, all service to Point South is suspended for at least the rest of the morning and possibly longer. Amtrak says travel to points north of New York City is significantly delayed.
12: In Galveston, Texas, a happy ending for a group of students rescued from a stuck roller coaster at an amusement park.
15: You know what? It took almost 4 hours to get that happy ending, but I promise you there's a great deal of relief that I have right now.
12: It's the fire chief in Galveston. The kids were left dangling for several hours and had to climb a ladder to get down. They were checked out and they're all fine this morning. I'm Sherry Creston, ABC News.
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19: 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I'm Jake McDaniel. 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You may face higher car registration fees in 2027 when driving in Indianapolis. That's because the City County Council has a new proposal to fund long-term road repairs. The plan aims to secure state matching funds for road repairs by increasing contributions. Advocates believe the plan will lead to better roads, but Indianapolis Mayor Joe Hogsett is against this, as his administration has met infrastructure funding goals without raising taxes. A man was shot by Indianapolis cops on the city's near southwest side last night. Someone told the cops the man shot a woman on the east side and drove off. IMPD Chief Tanya Terry says the woman later died at a hospital.
20: Thinking about the life lost and the families impacted by this senseless violence.
19: Officers later tracked the man down in a different car and SWAT trucks hit and pinned it near I-70. That led to officers shooting the man. Another person was hit by a car and killed on Indy's northwest side last night. That happened near North Michigan Road and Fox Hill Drive. That's an area with 3 churches north of West 61st. The upcoming schedule for the Indiana Hoosier men's basketball team is starting to take shape. John Herrick explains.
21: Indiana will face Kentucky on November 20th, and prior to that, they battle Syracuse on November 9th at Gainbridge Fieldhouse. Syracuse has won the last 6 games in the series against Indiana, but Indiana won won the national title over Syracuse in 1987. Indiana head coach Darren DeVries saying this week that non-conference games like this are important.
0: You know, I think that's going to get us ready. And again, when you got a 20-game, you know, Big Ten schedule, plenty of, you know, quality opponents in that. But I do think we got some good early tests.
21: Tickets will be available through Gainbridge Fieldhouse beginning Thursday, June 4th.
19: The Indiana Fever lost their 3-game winning streak last night after losing to the Golden State Valkyries 90-88. This is Network Indiana.
1: 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Some congressmen use it to make millions in the stock market. 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So Senator Todd Young is fighting to end it. Young is pushing to ban Congress from trading stocks, period. And President Trump agrees.
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23: 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This morning, sunny with a high near 81. Tonight, partly cloudy with a low around 56. Saturday brings a mix of sun and clouds with a high near 76. Saturday night will be mostly clear, cooling to around 51. Sunday features partly sunny weather with a high near 76. Currently, it's 65 and clear. I'm Bill Banks. 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
25: 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Iranian and U.S. strikes on each other have reversed the market picture due to the rising tensions. That means higher oil prices, which had been sliding for several days, but up 82 cents today for crude at $89.50. That is, though, $3 off the high. AAA's average for Indiana regular unleaded down 4 cents, $3.82, and 61 cents below the national average. Indiana diesel down 3 at $5.93. Midday ethanol plant corn bids around the state include $4.79 at Portland and Union City. Claypool's bean bid now $12.06. I'm Andy Eubank. Who's your ag today? Indiana's Farm Network.
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29: 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And that's going to bring some ideal conditions for field work.
31: 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We do not see this upper-level high breaking down until a frontal complex starts to work in next Friday, June 5th. That means from now through Thursday the 4th, we can look for temperatures normal to above normal, a little bit of an increase in humidity, but excellent dry down and evaporation rates.
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32: Turning now to funeral arrangements. 85-year-old Rosemarie Rose Hartman of Denham passed away May 24th. 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
23: 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This morning, sunny with a high near 81. Tonight, partly cloudy with a low around 56. Saturday brings a mix of sun and clouds with a high near 76. Saturday night will be mostly clear, cooling to around 51. Sunday features partly sunny weather with a high near 76. Currently, it's 65 and clear. I'm Bill Banks. 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

0: in individual work and working with receivers.
1: I think it's super hard to try to figure out and understand how the refs are calling it. I think it's super hard to get charge fouls when I don't think anyone's in legal position. Shout out to the Bucks. I mean, they did a great job selling it, and the refs bought it, to be honest, so good for them.
0: Jones is coming back from a torn Achilles from last year. The Indiana Fever lost to the Golden State Valkyries 90-88 on the road last night. It was a tough game despite five Fever players scoring in double figures. Aaliyah Boston was not a fan of the officiating.
1: I think it's super hard to try to figure out and understand how the refs are calling it. I think it's super hard to get charge fouls when I don't think anyone's in legal position. Shout out to the Bucks. I mean, they did a great job selling it, and the refs bought it, to be honest, so good for them.
0: They face the Portland Fire tomorrow night on the road. The Indiana Pacers held some pre-draft workouts on Thursday. The workouts coming despite the fact they will not have any picks in the upcoming NBA draft. The Pacers can still sign any undrafted free agents. The IHSAA Boys Volleyball State Finals are this weekend at Lawrence Newell High School in Indy. Tomorrow, the semifinals and the final will be taking place as Carmel, Roncalli, Lake Central, and Cathedral will all go at it for a state championship. Back-to-back wins for the Chicago Cubs.
2: Line drive, shallow left field. It's a base hit for Seiya Suzuki. Michael Busch rounds third and scores. And the Cubs strike first.
0: That would be the first of many. The Cubs beat the Pirates 7-2 in the Steel City. That's their second win in a row, coming off of that 10-game losing streak they were just on. The Chicago White Sox were on the road as well. They beat the Twins 6-2. Network Indiana Sports, I'm Kirk Darling.
3: Fox News, I'm CJ Papa. President Trump still hasn't signed off on the tentative deal struck by the U.S. and Iran.
4: Here is what's on the table regarding the potential 60-day agreement. The Strait of Hormuz fully reopens and mines are removed within 30 days. The U.S. lifts its blockade, allowing Iran to sell oil freely. Iran agrees to not pursue a nuclear weapon, and talks begin on disposing its enriched uranium.
3: That's Fox's Jeff Paul in Dubai. The two-day manhunt on Hawaii's Big Island is over.
5: Locating the suspect concealed within a small cave on the neighboring property. The suspect, identified as Jacob Baker, male 36, was taken into custody without incident.
3: That's Hawaii County Police Chief Reed Mahuna. Cops accused Baker of killing three elderly men. America's listening to Fox News.
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8: 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I'm Jake McDaniel. You're listening to Network Indiana. You may face higher car registration fees in 2027 when driving in Indianapolis. That's because the City County Council has a new proposal to fund long-term road repairs. The plan aims to secure state matching funds for road repairs by increasing contributions. Advocates believe the plan will lead to better roads, but Indianapolis Mayor Joe Hogsett is against this, as his administration has met infrastructure funding goals without raising taxes. A man was shot by Indianapolis cops on the city's near southwest side last night. Someone told the cops the man shot a woman on the east side and drove off. IMPD Chief Tanya Terry says the woman later died at a hospital.
9: Thinking about the life lost and the families impacted by this senseless violence.
8: Officers later tracked the man down in a different car and SWAT trucks hit and pinned it near I-70. That led to officers shooting the man. Another person was hit by a car and killed on Indy's northwest side last night. That happened near North Michigan Road and Fox Hill Drive. That's an area with three churches north of West 61st. The upcoming schedule for the Indiana Hoosier men's basketball team is starting to take shape. John Herrick explains.
10: Indiana will face Kentucky on November 20th, and prior to that, they battle Syracuse on November 9th at Gainbridge Fieldhouse. Syracuse has won the last six games in the series against Indiana, but Indiana won the national title over Syracuse in 1987. Indiana head coach Darren DeVries saying this week that non-conference games like this are important.
11: You know, I think that's going to get us ready. And again, when you got a 20-game, you know, Big Ten schedule, plenty of quality opponents in that. But I do think we got some good early tests.
10: Tickets will be available through Gainbridge Fieldhouse beginning Thursday, June 4th.
8: The Indiana Fever lost their three-game winning streak last night after losing to the Golden State Valkyries 90-88. This is Network Indiana.
12: Congress has access to all kinds of insider information. 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That's not right. So Senator Todd Young is fighting to end it. Young is pushing to ban Congress from trading stocks, period. And President Trump agrees.
13: Let's also ensure that members of Congress cannot corruptly profit from using insider information. 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
12: Todd Young has never traded stocks in Congress. Not once. Young's a Marine. 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Thanks, Senator Todd Young, for doing the right thing. And together, let's tell Congress.
13: Let's also ensure that members of Congress cannot corruptly profit from using insider information. Pass the Stop Insider Trading Act without delay.
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14: State police had a preliminary report on a Monday crash involving a county sheriff's deputy. I'm Rusty Nixon, Max 98.3 FM News. While the Indiana State Police continue investigating after a Marshall County Sheriff's Office vehicle was struck while working a crash along U.S. 31 Monday morning, preliminary investigation by Trooper Andrew Barker indicates that at 7:30 a.m., Marshall County Deputy Matthew Brown was working a crash at U.S. 31 near 13th Road. Brown's vehicle was parked near the inside shoulder with the emergency lights activated while he worked on a separate crash involving a vehicle that was in the center median along northbound U.S. 31. A gold Chevrolet van driven by Carlos Alexis Flores Hernandez, 30, of Peru, lost control as it traveled northbound and sideswiped the left side of Brown's vehicle. Brown was inside his vehicle when it was struck. He was transported to an area hospital to be evaluated and released. Flores Hernandez was found not to have a driver's license and was arrested by assisting Marshall County deputies. At the time of the crash, the area was experiencing lake effect snow that made roads slick, requiring reduced speeds. Average gasoline prices in Indiana have fallen 12.6 cents a gallon in the last week, averaging $2.67 a gallon today. That's according to Gas Buddy's survey of 3,271 stations in Indiana. Prices in Indiana are 20.8 cents a gallon lower than a month ago and stand 23.3 cents a gallon lower than a year ago. National average price of diesel has increased 6.2 cents compared to a week ago and stands at $3.686 a gallon. Lowest reported prices around Marshall County, $2.64 in Argus, $2.99 in Bourbon. Bremen reporting $2.59 as the lowest price. Culver at $2.84, Plymouth at $2.49, and La Paz at $2.59. According to Gas Buddy's price reports, cheapest station in the state was priced at $2.24 a gallon yesterday, and the most expensive at $3.39 a gallon, a difference of $1.15 a gallon. National average price of gasoline has risen 1.2 cents a gallon in the last week, averaging $2.88 a gallon today. Gas Buddy is North America's trusted fuel savings platform, helping consumers fuel up for less for over 25 years at gasbuddy.com. An investigation into Indiana's rental market reveals a statewide collapse of housing safety. Jeanette Cruz has more.
15: From black mold to structural decay, thousands of Hoosiers are reporting third world conditions in properties that were marketed as safe, modern homes. 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With $30 million missing from the Indianapolis Housing Agency and out-of-state landlords facing major lawsuits for neglect, the scale of this failure is reaching a breaking point. 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Don't stay silent. 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
16: From the Tri-County Weather Center, I'm Bill Banks on All News 1520 WKVI. 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This morning, sunny with a high near 81. Tonight, partly cloudy with a low around 56. Saturday brings a mix of sun and clouds with a high near 76. Saturday night will be mostly clear, cooling to around 51. Sunday features partly sunny weather with a high near 76. Currently, it's 65 and clear. I'm Bill Banks. For your local forecast 24/7, visit WKVI.com.
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20: This is a Bloomberg Money Minute. Right now is a tricky time to be a PC maker, and HP knows all about it. The company has enjoyed surging demand as customers replace gear and invest in new systems to take advantage of AI features, but that same AI demand has also created a shortage of memory chips that's rapidly increased costs. In response, HP has taken steps, including raising prices, and now we find out that it's worked. Profit and revenue beat expectations last quarter, and its current quarter prediction is ahead of Wall Street forecast. Later today, we get the latest results from HP rival Dell. Another financial company is cutting jobs, but differing from recent layoff announcements, the move by New York's Perella Weinberg isn't about AI replacing workers. A source tells Bloomberg the almost 10% workforce reduction, including a dozen partners, comes as the company pivots from lower performing areas of the business and is independent of its own AI initiatives, which have not yet resulted in job losses. Andrew O'Day, Bloomberg Radio.
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3: 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I'm Eric Pfeiffer. 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
5: 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We do not see this upper-level high breaking down until a frontal complex starts to work in next Friday, June 5th. That means from now through Thursday the 4th, we can look for temperatures normal to above normal, a little bit of an increase in humidity, but excellent dry down and evaporation rates.
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16: From the Tri-County Weather Center, I'm Bill Banks on All News 1520 WKVI. 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This morning, sunny with a high near 81. Tonight, partly cloudy with a low around 56. Saturday brings a mix of sun and clouds with a high near 76. Saturday night will be mostly clear, cooling to around 51. Sunday features partly sunny weather with a high near 76. Currently, it's 65 and clear. I'm Bill Banks. For your local forecast 24/7, visit WKVI.com.
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14: A wild finish in Plymouth softball sectional action last night as somehow, someway, Glenn held on to take a 10-9 win. And this is how it ended. Ball, a chance to tie this up with any old kind of a hit. Glenn wins the sectional with an out. On the ground, this could be it. Picked up by Mannering, throw across! And Glenn somehow survives this, and they will take home their second sectional championship in a row. What a job by Emma Thomas to get through the meat of the St. Joe order with the tying run on, the lead run on, both in scoring position. Emma Thomas, a masterful performance, 127 pitches, 80 of those for strikes, but most importantly, found a way to navigate her way through the meat of the St. Joe order with a winning run in scoring position. Great job by her, our Max 98.3 player of the game. And we continue tournament coverage. CMA takes on Mishawaka Marion at Bill Nixon Field. Baseball sectional semifinal action. We'll have that for you. Tony Plotho will join me. Our pregame starts at 10:30 on Saturday morning and our first pitch at 11. But before that, don't forget, tune into the coaches show. Starting at 7 o'clock, we announce the first ever Tony the Boss Ross Athlete of the Year Award. Don't want to miss that. We'll announce that on the Coaches Show Saturday morning. That's your sports check. I'm Rusty Nixon, Max 98.3, part of the winning team at Kankakee Valley Broadcasting.
6: ABC News, I'm Sherry Preston. U.S. and Iranian negotiators have reached a tentative agreement to extend the ceasefire in the three-month-old war with Iran and to reopen the Strait of Hormuz. A rocket test for space company Blue Origin ends in a massive fireball. The new Glenn rocket, named for astronaut John Glenn, blew up on the launch pad last night. Nobody was hurt. Former Attorney General Pam Bondi has put her opening statement out as she appears before the House Oversight Committee on the release of the Epstein files. On Capitol Hill, ABC's Jay O'Brien.
7: And it will be behind closed doors. It will be transcribed, but there will be no video. And she's not technically under oath, although it is still illegal, of course, to lie to Congress. The former Attorney General just walked in moments ago, and I and other reporters peppered her with questions, including, are there files that mention President Trump that have not been released? She didn't answer that.
6: The work continues, trying to get those villagers out of that flooded cave in Laos. Some of the same divers who got those boys in a cave in Thailand out several years ago are helping as well. This is ABC News. A bumpy commute for those who take the train into New York City this morning, and hundreds of thousands of people do every day. ABC's Aaron Katursky has more on a fire on an Amtrak train.
8: And this is a real headache for morning commuters and for anybody trying to get into or out of New York City for the nice spring weekend. Around 1:30 this morning, an Amtrak work train caught fire just west of Penn Station beneath 10th Avenue. The fire is out now, but while workers clear the tracks, all service to Point South is suspended for at least the rest of the morning and possibly longer. Amtrak says travel to points north of New York City is significantly delayed.
6: In Galveston, Texas, a happy ending for a group of students rescued from a stuck roller coaster at an amusement park.
9: You know what? It took almost 4 hours to get that happy ending, but I promise you there's a great deal of relief that I have right now.
6: It's the fire chief in Galveston. The kids were left dangling for several hours and had to climb a ladder to get down. They were checked out and they're all fine this morning. I'm Sherry Preston, ABC News.
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13: Higher taxes to help roads. I'm Jake McDaniel. You're listening to Network Indiana. You may face higher car registration fees in 2027 when driving in Indianapolis. That's because the City County Council has a new proposal to fund long-term road repairs. The plan aims to secure state matching funds for road repairs by increasing contributions. Advocates believe the plan will lead to better roads, but Indianapolis Mayor Joe Hogsett is against this, as his administration has met infrastructure funding goals without raising taxes. A man was shot by Indianapolis cops on the city's near southwest side last night. Someone told the cops the man shot a woman on the east side and drove off. IMPD Chief Tanya Terry says the woman later died at a hospital.
28: Thinking about the life lost and the families impacted by this senseless violence.
13: Officers later tracked the man down in a different car and SWAT trucks hit and pinned it near I-70. That led to officers shooting the man. Another person was hit by a car and killed on Indy's northwest side last night. That happened near North Michigan Road and Fox Hill Drive. That's an area with three churches north of West 61st. The upcoming schedule for the Indiana Hoosier men's basketball team is starting to take shape. John Herrick explains.
29: Indiana will face Kentucky on November 20th, and prior to that, they battle Syracuse on November 9th at Gainbridge Fieldhouse. Syracuse has won the last six games in the series against Indiana, but Indiana won the national title over Syracuse in 1987. Indiana head coach Darren DeVries saying this week that non-conference games like this are important.
30: You know, I think that's going to get us ready. And again, when you got a 20-game, you know, Big Ten schedule, plenty of quality opponents in that. But I do think we got some good early tests.
29: Tickets will be available through Gainbridge Fieldhouse beginning Thursday, June 4th.
13: The Indiana Fever lost their three-game winning streak last night after losing to the Golden State Valkyries 90-88. This is Network Indiana.
0: Congress has access to all kinds of insider information. Some congressmen use it to make millions in the stock market. That's not right. So Senator Todd Young is fighting to end it. Young is pushing to ban Congress from trading stocks, period. And President Trump agrees.
1: Let's also ensure that members of Congress cannot corruptly profit from using insider information. 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
0: Todd Young has never traded stocks in Congress, not once. 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Thanks, Senator Todd Young, for doing the right thing. And together, let's tell Congress.
1: Let's also ensure that members of Congress cannot corruptly profit from using insider information. 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
16: 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This morning, sunny with a high near 81. Tonight, partly cloudy with a low around 56. Saturday brings a mix of sun and clouds with a high near 76. Saturday night will be mostly clear, cooling to around 51. Sunday features partly sunny weather with a high near 76. Currently, it's 65 and clear. I'm Bill Banks. 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
15: 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Iranian and U.S. strikes on each other have reversed the market picture due to the rising tensions. That means higher oil prices, which had been sliding for several days, but up 82 cents today for crude at $89.50. That is, though, $3 off the high. AAA's average for Indiana regular unleaded down 4 cents, $3.82, and 61 cents below the national average. Indiana diesel down 3 at $5.93. Midday ethanol plant corn bids around the state include $4.79 at Portland and Union City. Claypool's bean bid now $12.06. I'm Andy Eubank. Hoosier Ag Today, Indiana's Farm Network.
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3: 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And that's going to bring some ideal conditions for field work.
5: And this dominant high-pressure dome is going to hold all the way through the rest of this week, through the weekend, and through a large part of next week. We do not see this upper-level high breaking down until a frontal complex starts to work in next Friday, June 5th. That means from now through Thursday the 4th, we can look for temperatures normal to above normal, a little bit of an increase in humidity, but excellent dry down and evaporation rates.
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7: Turning now to funeral arrangements. 85-year-old Rosemarie Rose Hartman of Denham passed away May 24th. 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
16: 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This morning, sunny with a high near 81. Tonight, partly cloudy with a low around 56. Saturday brings a mix of sun and clouds with a high near 76. Saturday night will be mostly clear, cooling to around 51. Sunday features partly sunny weather with a high near 76. Currently, it's 65 and clear. I'm Bill Banks. For your local forecast 24/7, visit WKVI.com.
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14: Tough loss for the Winnemac Lady Warriors last night in a sectional championship against Jimtown as they become sectional champions, beating the Lady Warriors 2-0. I have our special guest, Harold Welter, who is on the call with me tonight. Harold, a tough way for the Warriors to go out.
19: Tough way, no question about that. They did some really good things, got the bats working, had 6 hits, but then 2 errors cost them. A controversial call on a hit batsman cost them, but they were not out of it until the seventh inning was over.
14: Yeah, 2-0 was the final, as I mentioned. The first time all year the Warriors were held scoreless. A valiant effort all season long. The Warriors finish off their season at 20 wins and 4 losses. They were the Hoosier North Athletic Conference champions. We also want to congratulate KVB's Max 98.3 FM's team, John Glenn, as they were sectional champions over South Bend St. Joe last night on Max 98.3 FM with Rusty Nixon and special guest Brian Hammond. 10-9 was the final, as John Glenn is sectional champs. They will be at Tippecanoe Valley for that regional next weekend. And then switching over to baseball, tough loss for the Culver Cavs as they fell to South Central last night, 7-0. Tomorrow morning on the Saturday Sports Line, it will be our final Saturday Sports Line of the 2025-2026 school year, where we will announce our new Tyler Roth WKVI Athlete of the Year. It's always so much fun when we get to announce that, Harold.
19: It really is. This will be the 25th year that we've done that on WKVI. And, of course, you have, 35 or 40 candidates for the Athlete of the Year. And it's always fun to see who comes down and gets that final award. But it was a fun season, and it's hopefully not over yet.
14: Join us in the morning, 9 a.m. Eastern, 8 a.m. Central, right here on 99.3 FM, WKVI.com, streaming throughout the world. That's your sports check. For Harold Welter, I'm Mitch Columbi.
6: AP News, I'm Marcela Sanchez. Former Attorney General Pam Bondi has arrived on Capitol Hill to appear before House

0: Treasury Secretary Scott Bessin says President Trump has not signed off on this, and he has several red lines.
1: Iran has to turn over their highly enriched uranium. They cannot pursue a nuclear weapon. And the Strait of Hormuz, back to your question on energy, has to free transit. Navigation of the seas has to be free and open as it was before.
0: The memorandum makes clear Iran would not be able to impose tolls on the Strait of Hormuz if it goes through.
1: The oil market is going to be very well supplied on the other side of this, and that we can see prices come down very quickly.
0: One official says there are still questions about whether President Trump will accept the proposal. Ed Donahue, Washington.
2: The top federal prosecutor in Chicago denied that his office had opened an investigation into E. Jean Carroll. The announcement came hours after multiple news organizations reported that the Justice Department was investigating whether she had lied during the course of civil litigation against President Trump. The longtime advice columnist has alleged that Trump sexually assaulted her in the dressing room of a Manhattan department store in 1996. Stocks are opening higher on Wall Street, adding to the all-time highs they set a day earlier. This is AP News. Muslim pilgrims are continuing to perform key rituals as the annual Hajj pilgrimage draws to an end. AP correspondent Charles Deledesma has more.
3: In Mecca, at the holiest site in Islam, pilgrims and worshippers gather around the black cube-shaped structure of Kaaba to perform the Friday prayers under the scorching sun in temperatures reaching 104 degrees Fahrenheit. Large crowds of pilgrims walk long distances between their camps and the Jamarat complex, with many carrying umbrellas and pouring water over themselves. By Mina, pilgrims continue to stone the devil pillars for the third consecutive day, throwing pebbles at pillars representing the devil in a ritual that commemorates Prophet Abraham's rejection of Satan after he tried to persuade him against obeying God's command. I'm Charles Deledesma.
2: And I'm Marcela Sanchez, AP News.
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7: Higher taxes to help roads. I'm Jake McDaniel. You're listening to Network Indiana. You may face higher car registration fees in 2027 when driving in Indianapolis. That's because the City County Council has a new proposal to fund long-term road repairs. The plan aims to secure state matching funds for road repairs by increasing contributions. Advocates believe the plan will lead to better roads, but Indianapolis Mayor Joe Hogsett is against this, as his administration has met infrastructure funding goals without raising taxes. A man was shot by Indianapolis cops on the city's near southwest side last night. Someone told the cops the man shot a woman on the east side and drove off. IMPD Chief Tanya Terry says the woman later died at a hospital.
8: Thinking about the life lost and the families impacted by this senseless violence.
7: Officers later tracked the man down in a different car and SWAT trucks hit and pinned it near I-70. That led to officers shooting the man. Another person was hit by a car and killed on Indy's northwest side last night. That happened near North Michigan Road and Fox Hill Drive. That's an area with three churches north of West 61st. The upcoming schedule for the Indiana Hoosier men's basketball team is starting to take shape. John Herrick explains.
9: Indiana will face Kentucky on November 20th, and prior to that, they battle Syracuse on November 9th at Gainbridge Fieldhouse. Syracuse has won the last six games in the series against Indiana, but Indiana won the national title over Syracuse in 1987. Indiana head coach Darren DeVries saying this week that non-conference games like this are important.
10: You know, I think that's going to get us ready. And again, when you got a 20-game, you know, Big Ten schedule, plenty of quality opponents in that. But I do think we got some good early tests.
9: Tickets will be available.

0: through Gainbridge Fieldhouse beginning Thursday, June 4th.
1: The Indiana Fever lost their three-game winning streak last night after losing to the Golden State Valkyries 90-88. This is Network Indiana.
2: 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And President Trump agrees.
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3: Let's also ensure that members of Congress cannot corruptly profit from using insider information. 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
7: This is Ty Higgins from the Ohio AgNet. Hoosier Ag Today's founder Gary Truitt recently was honored with the Farm Broadcaster of the Year Award from our National Association of Farm Broadcasting. Gary was really surprised by the honor, but I can tell you many of us weren't. Gary's work for agriculture goes far outside his Indiana borders. Speaking for my fellow farm broadcasters, the 65 Indiana radio stations that have aired Gary's Indiana reports, many for the last three decades, and thousands of Hoosier farmers and rural listeners. Congratulations, Gary.
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14: Preston, a judge has temporarily blocked any payouts from President Trump's so-called anti-weaponization fund. The judge also barred the government from moving forward with the fund's creation while litigation is pending against it. Former Attorney General Pam Bondi is on Capitol Hill today answering questions behind closed doors and not under oath on her release of the Epstein files. A bus hit six vehicles on I-95 in Virginia this morning as traffic slowed in a construction zone. Five people killed, nearly three dozen sent to hospitals. Three of the injured are in critical condition. Appears there's a framework for a ceasefire in Iran. ABC's Ian Pannell.
15: We have been here before, in fact, at least four or five occasions. We've been told that a deal was close at hand, only for it not to materialize. It's not just President Trump who needs to sign off on it. Also, the Supreme Leader of Iran, Mujtaba Khamenei, needs to agree to it.
14: One of the miners trapped in that cave in Laos has been brought to safety. This is ABC News. A girl's arrested in Kenya on suspicion of arson after fire tore through a dormitory at the girl's boarding school. 16 other students at that school were killed in the fire. A group of students from a Houston STEM program getting a real-world demonstration in physics when they got stuck on a roller coaster.
10: The Iron Shark roller coaster on the Galveston Island Pleasure Pier lifts riders slowly straight up, then plunges them down the other side. Usually. On Thursday, as Casey Escobar was waiting his turn,
11: this time he made like a very like big bang, like he went boom.
10: The eight riders in front of him were stuck flat on their backs, 100 feet up and facing the sky. One by one, firefighters lifted the middle and high school students out of their seats and onto a ladder.
16: The fourth patient is almost harnessed up.
10: It took 4 hours, but the eight kids all made it down safely. Jim Ryan, ABC News.
14: New government data showing because of inflation, Americans are saving less of their income now than any other time in the past 4 years. I'm Sherry Preston, ABC News.
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1: Gunfire in Indianapolis last night. I'm Jake McDaniel. You're listening to Network Indiana. Indy Metro Police say a family disturbance on the east side left a woman named Patricia Weber dead. The man who police believe shot her drove away. SWAT trucks eventually stopped the car on the near southwest side, and officers fired their weapons.
22: I'm thinking about our officers, who did exactly what our community expects them to do in situations like this.
1: IMPD Chief Tanya Terry says Ronald Cross was taken to a hospital, and police said today that he was arrested on a preliminary murder charge. Another person was hit by a car on the northwest side of Indy last night. Indianapolis cops got to the area near North Michigan Road and Fox Hill Drive and found Terrence Bible, who had been hit by a car. Medics tried to help Bible, but he died shortly after they got there. Lieutenant Governor Micah Beckwith says American values shouldn't be up for debate. Ryan Hedrick has more from a podcast Thursday.
23: On Flashpoint, Beckwith said some people, especially college campuses, push the idea that if you say certain people from other countries don't share American values or culture, you'll get called a racist.
24: It's absolutely appropriate to say you're welcome to come, but you assimilate. The word assimilate has just kind of got thrown out because people are afraid to use it, especially if you're an elected official.
23: Beckwith says when people are discouraged from having tough conversations, we lose sight of what makes America work in the first place, the freedom to talk openly about things like this.
1: Indiana's gas average is now at $3.77 a gallon, says AAA. The Indiana Fever lost to the Golden State Valkyries 90-88 on the road last night. It was a tough game despite 5 Fever players scoring in double figures. Aaliyah Boston wasn't a fan of the officiating.
25: I think it's super hard to try and figure out and understand how the refs are calling it. I think it's super hard to get charge fouls when I don't think anyone's in legal position.
1: And the Fever face the Portland Fire tomorrow night on the road. This is Network Indiana.
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27: 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The moment we take the next step, we'll let you know. We remain committed to holding accountable anyone who exploits Hoosiers during this emergency.
26: To file a complaint, go to IndianaConsumer.com.
0: 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This morning, sunny with a high near 81. Tonight, partly cloudy with a low around 56. Saturday brings a mix of sun and clouds with a high near 76. Saturday night will be mostly clear, cooling to around 51. Sunday features partly sunny weather with a high near 76. Currently, it's 65 and clear. I'm Bill Banks. For your local forecast 24/7, visit WKVI.com.
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3: This is a Bloomberg Money Minute mixed picture, but some positivity on Wall Street after yesterday's gains to new record highs as investors continue to monitor headlines from the Middle East. In the auto industry, sources say the Trump administration expected to propose a change to the U.S.-Mexico-Canada trade agreement that would increase the level of components and materials in an automobile required to come from the United States and U.S. sources to qualify for lower tariffs to 50% U.S. content. That 50% U.S. content proposal would likely be welcomed by U.S. unions. And Revolution Medicines announcing one of its drugs doubled the typical survival time for patients with aggressive forms of pancreatic cancer. Numerous companies are now racing to develop similar drugs dubbed molecular glues, which can be used to treat a variety of ailments. They work by chemically gluing disease-causing proteins to something else in the body and smothering them. Denise Pellegrini, Bloomberg Radio.
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3: And this dominant high-pressure dome is going to hold all the way through the rest of this week, through the weekend, and through a large part of next week. We do not see this upper-level high breaking down until a frontal complex starts to work in next Friday, June 5th. That means from now through Thursday the 4th, we can look for temperatures normal to above normal, a little bit of an increase in humidity, but excellent dry down and evaporation rates.
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5: 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This morning, sunny with a high near 81. Tonight, partly cloudy with a low around 56. Saturday brings a mix of sun and clouds with a high near 76. Saturday night will be mostly clear, cooling to around 51. Sunday features partly sunny weather with a high near 76. Currently, it's 65 and clear. I'm Bill Banks. 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

0: hard in individual work and working with receivers.
1: I think it's super hard to try and figure out and understand how the refs are calling it. I think it's super hard to get charge fouls when I don't think anyone's in legal position. Shout out to the refs. I mean, they did a great job showing it, and the refs bought it, to be honest, so good for them.
0: Jones is coming back from a torn Achilles from last year. The Indiana Fever lost to the Golden State Valkyries 90-88 on the road last night. It was a tough game despite five Fever players scoring in double figures. Aaliyah Boston was not a fan of the officiating.
1: I think it's super hard to try and figure out and understand how the refs are calling it. I think it's super hard to get charge fouls when I don't think anyone's in legal position. Shout out to the refs. I mean, they did a great job showing it, and the refs bought it, to be honest, so good for them.
0: They face the Portland Fire tomorrow night on the road. The Indiana Pacers held some pre-draft workouts on Thursday. The workouts coming despite the fact they will not have any picks in the upcoming NBA draft. The Pacers can still sign any undrafted free agents. The IHSAA Boys Volleyball State Finals are this weekend at Lawrence North High School in Indy. Tomorrow, the semifinals and the final will be taking place as Carmel, Roncalli, Lake Central, and Cathedral will all go at it for a state championship. Back-to-back wins for the Chicago Cubs.
2: Wide drive, shallow left field. It's a base hit for Seiya Suzuki. Michael Busch rounds third and scores. And the Cubs strike first.
0: That would be the first of many. The Cubs beat the Pirates 7-2 in the Steel City. That's their second win in a row, coming off of that 10-game losing streak they were just on. The Chicago White Sox were on the road as well. They beat the Twins 6-2. Network Indiana Sports, I'm Kirk Darling.
3: Fox News, I'm CJ Papa. President Trump still hasn't signed off on the tentative deal struck by the U.S. and Iran.
4: Here is what's on the table regarding the potential 60-day agreement. The Strait of Hormuz fully reopens and mines are removed within 30 days. The U.S. lifts its blockade, allowing Iran to sell oil freely. Iran agrees to not pursue a nuclear weapon, and talks begin on disposing its enriched uranium.
3: That's Fox's Jeff Paul in Dubai. The two-day manhunt on Hawaii's Big Island is over.
5: Locating a suspect concealed within a small cave on the neighboring property. The suspect, identified as Jacob Baker, male 36, was taken into custody without incident.
3: That's Hawaii County Police Chief Reed Mahuna. Cops accused Baker of killing three elderly men. America's listening to Fox News.
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9: Gunfire in Indianapolis last night. I'm Jake McDaniel. You're listening to Network Indiana. Indy Metro Police say a family disturbance on the east side left a woman named Patricia Weber dead. The man who police believe shot her drove away. SWAT trucks eventually stopped the car on the near southwest side, and officers fired their weapons.
10: I'm thinking about our officers, who did exactly what our community expects them to do in situations like this.
9: IMPD Chief Tanya Terry says Ronald Cross was taken to a hospital, and police said today that he was arrested on a preliminary murder charge. Another person was hit by a car on the northwest side of Indy last night. Indianapolis cops got to the area near North Michigan Road and Fox Forest Hill Drive and found Terrence Bible, who had been hit by a car. Medics tried to help Bible, but he died shortly after they got there. Lieutenant Governor Micah Beckwith says American values shouldn't be up for debate. Ryan Hedrick has more from a podcast Thursday.
11: On Flashpoint, Beckwith said some people, especially college campuses, push the idea that if you say certain people from other countries don't share American values or culture, you'll get called a racist.
12: It's absolutely appropriate to say you're welcome to come, but you assimilate. The word assimilate has just kind of got thrown out because people are afraid to use it, especially if you're an elected official.
11: Beckwith says when people are discouraged from having tough conversations, we lose sight of what makes America work in the first place, the freedom to talk openly about things like this.
9: Indiana's gas average is now at $3.77 a gallon, says AAA. The Indiana Fever lost to the Golden State Valkyries 90-88 on the road last night. It was a tough game despite five Fever players scoring in double figures. Aaliyah Boston wasn't a fan of the officiating.
1: I think it's super hard to try and figure out and understand how the refs are calling it. I think it's super hard to get charge fouls when I don't think anyone's in legal position.
9: And the Fever face the Portland Fire tomorrow night on the road. This is Network Indiana.
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14: Here's an update on the gas tax suspension and our consumer protection efforts during this emergency. 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And it's tracking more than 4,600 gas stations across the state. Now, you can see the same thing our investigators are seeing and help identify stations that may be charging unfair prices. So far, we've received more than 160 complaints about potential gas gouging, and we're investigating each one of them. These complaints, combined with our own monitoring, have led us to opening formal investigations into over 10 major retailers and wholesalers. Also, we've made official inquiries on nearly 100 additional retailers about their pricing. These investigations are going to take time. We are only going where the facts lead us and where, like all professional investigations, such facts exist. The moment we take the next step, we'll let you know. We remain committed to holding accountable anyone who exploits Hoosiers during this emergency.
13: To file a complaint, go to IndianaConsumer.com.
15: Marshall County Sheriff's deputies made an arrest of two people for possession. I'm Rusty Nixon, Max 98.3 FM News. February 21st at 1:20 a.m., a Marshall County Sheriff's Deputy K-9 unit conducted a traffic stop of the vehicle in the area of 7th Road and King Road. Driver of the vehicle was identified as 39-year-old Kyle Lysak. The passenger was identified as 48-year-old Rachel Burdine. During the traffic stop, K-9 Diesel conducted an open-air sniff around the vehicle and alerted to the presence of narcotic odors inside. A probable cause search of the vehicle resulted in deputies locating multiple firearms, suspected fentanyl, methamphetamine, and drug paraphernalia. Lysak and Burdine were both booked into the Marshall County Jail for possession of methamphetamine, possession of cocaine or a narcotic drug with an enhancing circumstance, and possession of paraphernalia. Suspects are considered innocent until proven guilty in a court of law. Average gasoline prices in Indiana have fallen 12.6 cents a gallon in the last week, averaging $2.67 a gallon today. That's according to Gas Buddy's survey of 3,271 stations in Indiana. Prices in Indiana are 20.8 cents a gallon lower than a month ago and stand 23.3 cents a gallon lower than a year ago. National average price of diesel has increased 6.2 cents compared to a week ago and stands at $3.686 a gallon. Lowest reported prices around Marshall County, $2.64 in Argus, $2.99 in Bourbon. Bremen reporting $2.59 as the lowest price. Culver at $2.84, Plymouth at $2.49, and La Paz at $2.59. According to Gas Buddy's price reports, cheapest station in the state was priced at $2.24 a gallon yesterday, and the most expensive at $3.39 a gallon, a difference of $1.15 a gallon. National average price of gasoline has risen 1.2 cents a gallon in the last week, averaging $2.88 a gallon today. Gas Buddy is North America's trusted fuel savings platform, helping consumers fuel up for less for over 25 years at gasbuddy.com. An investigation into Indiana's rental market reveals a statewide collapse of housing safety. Jeanette Cruz has more.
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17: From the Tri-County Weather Center, I'm Bill Banks on All News 1520 WKVI. 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This morning, sunny with a high near 81. Tonight, partly cloudy with a low around 56. Saturday brings a mix of sun and clouds with a high near 76. Saturday night will be mostly clear, cooling to around 51. Sunday features partly sunny weather with a high near 76. Currently, it's 65 and clear. I'm Bill Banks. For your local forecast 24/7, visit WKVI.com.
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20: This is a Bloomberg Money Minute mixed picture, but some positivity on Wall Street after yesterday's gains to new record highs as investors continue to monitor headlines from the Middle East. In the auto industry, sources say the Trump administration expected to propose a change to the U.S.-Mexico-Canada trade agreement that would increase the level of components and materials in an automobile required to come from the United States and U.S. sources to qualify for lower tariffs to 50% U.S. content. That 50% U.S. content proposal would likely be welcomed by U.S. unions. And Revolution Medicines announcing one of its drugs doubled the typical survival time for patients with aggressive forms of pancreatic cancer. Numerous companies are now racing to develop similar drugs dubbed molecular glues, which can be used to treat a variety of ailments. They work by chemically gluing disease-causing proteins to something else in the body and smothering them. Denise Pellegrini, Bloomberg Radio.
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15: 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We do not see this upper-level high breaking down until a frontal complex starts to work in next Friday, June 5th. That means from now through Thursday the 4th, we can look for temperatures normal to above normal, a little bit of an increase in humidity, but excellent dry down and evaporation rates.
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17: From the Tri-County Weather Center, I'm Bill Banks on All News 1520 WKVI. 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This morning, sunny with a high near 81. Tonight, partly cloudy with a low around 56. Saturday brings a mix of sun and clouds with a high near 76. Saturday night will be mostly clear, cooling to around 51. Sunday features partly sunny weather with a high near 76. Currently, it's 65 and clear. I'm Bill Banks. For your local forecast 24/7, visit WKVI.com.
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15: A wild finish in Plymouth softball sectional action last night as somehow, someway, Glenn held on to take a 10-9 win. And this is how it ended. Ball, a chance to tie this up with any old kind of a hit. Glenn wins the sectional with an out. On the ground, this could be it. Picked up by Mannering, throw across! And Glenn somehow survives this, and they will take home their second sectional championship in a row. What a job by Emma Thomas to get through the meat of the St. Joe order with the tying run on, the lead run on, both in scoring position. Emma Thomas, a masterful performance, 127 pitches, 80 of those for strikes, but most importantly, found a way to navigate her way through the meat of the St. Joe order with a winning run in scoring position. Great job by her, our Max 98.3 player of the game. And we continue tournament coverage. CMA takes on Mishawaka Marion at Bill Nixon Field. Baseball sectional semifinal action. We'll have that for you. Tony Plotho will join me. Our pregame starts at 10:30 on Saturday morning and our first pitch at 11. But before that, don't forget, tune into the coaches show. Starting at 7 o'clock, we announce the first ever Tony the Boss Ross Athlete of the Year Award. Don't want to miss that. We'll announce that on the Coaches Show Saturday morning. That's your sports check. I'm Rusty Nixon, Max 98.3, part of the winning team at Kankakee Valley Broadcasting.
1: ABC News, I'm Sherry Preston. A judge has temporarily blocked any payouts from President Trump's so-called anti-weaponization fund. The judge also barred the government from moving forward with the fund's creation while litigation is pending against it. Former Attorney General Pam Bondi is on Capitol Hill today answering questions behind closed doors and not under oath on her release of the Epstein files. A bus hit six vehicles on I-95 in Virginia this morning as traffic slowed in a construction zone. Five people killed, nearly three dozen sent to hospitals. Three of the injured are in critical condition. Appears there's a framework for a ceasefire in Iran. ABC's Ian Pannell.
7: We have been here before. In fact, at least four or five occasions. We've been told that a deal was close at hand, only for it not to materialize. It's not just President Trump who needs to sign off on it. Also, the Supreme Leader of Iran, Mujtaba Khamenei, needs to agree to it.
1: One of the miners trapped in that cave in Laos has been brought to safety. This is ABC News. A girl's arrested in Kenya on suspicion of arson after fire tore through a dormitory at the girl's boarding school. 16 other students at that school were killed in the fire. A group of students from a Houston STEM program getting a real-world demonstration in physics when they got stuck on a roller coaster.
8: The Iron Shark roller coaster on the Galveston Island Pleasure Pier lifts riders slowly straight up and plunges them down the other side. Usually. On Thursday, as Casey Escobar was waiting his turn,
9: this time he made like a very like big bang, like he went boom.
8: The eight riders in front of him were stuck flat on their backs, 100 feet up and facing the sky. One by one, firefighters lifted the middle and high school students out of their seats and onto a ladder.
10: The fourth patient is almost harnessed up.
8: It took 4 hours, but the eight kids all made it down safely. Jim Ryan, ABC News.
1: New government data showing because of inflation, Americans are saving less of their income now than any other time in the past 4 years. I'm Sherry Preston, ABC News.
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29: Gunfire in Indianapolis last night. I'm Jake McDaniel. You're listening to Network Indiana. Indy Metro Police say a family disturbance on the east side left a woman named Patricia Weber dead. The man who police believe shot her drove away. SWAT trucks eventually stopped the car on the near southwest side, and officers fired their weapons.
30: I'm thinking about our officers, who did exactly what our community expects them to do in situations like this.
29: IMPD Chief Tanya Terry says Ronald Cross was taken to a hospital, and police said today that he was arrested on a preliminary murder charge. Another person was hit by a car on the northwest side of Indy last night. Indianapolis cops got to the area near North Michigan Road and Fox Hill Drive and found Terrence Bible, who had been hit by a car. Medics tried to help Bible, but he died shortly after they got there. Lieutenant Governor Micah Beckwith says American values shouldn't be up for debate. Ryan Hedrick has more from a podcast Thursday.
31: On Flashpoint, Beckwith said some people, especially college campuses, push the idea that if you say certain people from other countries don't share American values or culture, you'll get called a racist.
32: It's absolutely appropriate to say you're welcome to come, but you assimilate. The word assimilate has just got thrown out because people are afraid to use it, especially if you're an elected official.
31: Beckwith says when people are discouraged from having tough conversations, we lose sight of what makes America work in the first place, the freedom to talk openly about things like this.
29: Indiana's gas average is now at $3.77 a gallon, says AAA. The Indiana Fever lost to the Golden State Valkyries 90-88 on the road last night. It was a tough game despite five Fever players scoring in double figures. Aaliyah Boston wasn't a fan of the officiating.
33: I think it's super hard to try and figure out and understand how the refs are calling it. I think it's super hard to get charge fouls when I don't think anyone's in legal position.
29: And the Fever face the Portland Fire tomorrow night on the road. This is Network Indiana.
0: This is a message from the Office of the Indiana Attorney General.
2: 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And it's tracking more than 4,600 gas stations across the state. Now, you can see the same thing our investigators are seeing and help identify stations that may be charging unfair prices. So far, we've received more than 160 complaints about potential gas gouging, and we're investigating each one of them. These complaints, combined with our own monitoring, have led us to opening formal investigations into over 10 major retailers and wholesalers. 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These investigations are going to take time. We are only going where the facts lead us and where, like all professional investigations, such facts exist. The moment we take the next step, we'll let you know. We remain committed to holding accountable anyone who exploits Hoosiers during this emergency.
0: To file a complaint, go to indianaconsumer.com.
17: 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This morning, sunny with a high near 81. Tonight, partly cloudy with a low around 56. Saturday brings a mix of sun and clouds with a high near 76. Saturday night will be mostly clear, cooling to around 51. Sunday features partly sunny weather with a high near 76. Currently, it's 65 and clear. I'm Bill Banks. 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
3: This is a Bloomberg Money Minute mixed picture, but some positivity on Wall Street after yesterday's gains to new record highs as investors continue to monitor headlines from the Middle East. In the auto industry, sources say the Trump administration expected to propose a change to the U.S.-Mexico-Canada trade agreement that would increase the level of components and materials in an automobile required to come from the United States and U.S. sources to qualify for lower tariffs to 50% U.S. content. That 50% U.S. content proposal would likely be welcomed by U.S. unions. And Revolution Medicines announcing one of its drugs doubled the typical survival time for patients with aggressive forms of pancreatic cancer. Numerous companies are now racing to develop similar drugs dubbed molecular glues, which can be used to treat a variety of ailments. They work by chemically gluing disease-causing proteins to something else in the body and smothering them. Denise Pellegrini, Bloomberg Radio.
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4: 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We do not see this upper-level high breaking down until a frontal complex starts to work in next Friday, June 5th. That means from now through Thursday the 4th, we can look for temperatures normal to above normal, a little bit of an increase in humidity, but excellent dry down and evaporation rates.
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7: From the Tri-County Weather Center, I'm Bill Banks on All News 1520 WKVI. 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This morning, sunny with a high near 81. Tonight, partly cloudy with a low around 56. Saturday brings a mix of sun and clouds with a high near 76. Saturday night will be mostly clear, cooling to around 51. Sunday features partly sunny weather with a high near 76. Currently, it's 65 and clear. I'm Bill Banks. For your local forecast 24/7, visit WKVI.com.
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10: Tough loss for the Winnemac Lady Warriors last night in a sectional championship against Jimtown as they become sectional champions, beating the Lady Warriors 2-0. I have our special guest, Harold Welter, who is on the call with me tonight. Harold, a tough way for the Warriors to go out.
11: Tough way, no question about that. They did some really good things, got the bats working, had 6 hits, but then 2 errors cost them. A controversial call on a hit batsman cost them, but they were not out of it until the seventh inning was over.
10: Yeah, 2-0 was the final, as I mentioned. The first time all year the Warriors were held scoreless. A valiant effort all season long. The Warriors finish off their season at 20 wins and 4 losses. They were the Hoosier North Athletic Conference champions. We also want to congratulate KVB's Max 98.3 FM's team, John Glenn, as they were sectional champions over South Bend St. Joe last night on Max 98.3 FM with Rusty Nixon and special guest Brian Hammond. 10-9 was the final, as John Glenn is sectional champs. They will be at Tippecanoe Valley for that regional next weekend. And then switching over to baseball, tough loss for the Culver Cavs as they fell to South Central last night 7-0. Tomorrow morning on the Saturday Sports Line, it will be our final Saturday Sports Line of the 2025-2026 school year, where we will announce our new Tyler Roth WKVI Athlete of the Year. It's always so much fun when we get to announce that, Harold.
11: It really is. This will be the 25th year that we've done that on WKVI. And, of course, you have, 35 or 40 candidates for the Athlete of the Year. And it's always fun to see who comes down and gets that final award. But it was just a fun season, and it's hopefully not over yet.
10: Join us in the morning, 9 a.m. Eastern, 8 a.m. Central, right here on 99.3 FM, WKVI.com, streaming throughout the world. That's your sports check. For Harold Welter, I'm Mitch Columbi.
12: AP News. Good morning, I'm Ed Donovan. President Trump's anti-weaponization fund has hit a legal roadblock. The AP's Sagar Magani has the story.
13: A federal judge is temporarily stopping the administration from paying any claims through the nearly $1.8 billion fund set up for Trump allies who believe they were government weaponization victims. The judge is also banning the fund's actual creation as a suit challenging it plays out. There's been fierce backlash since the Justice Department announced the fund last week.
14: Anybody in this country is eligible to apply.
13: Acting Attorney General Todd Blanche did not rule out letting capital rioters seek

0: dates back 5 presidential administrations. We're taking this investigation seriously.
1: The survivors want lawmakers to hold Bondi accountable for the handling of the Epstein case files release, which included the personal information of potential victims. The leader of the World Health Organization is in Congo. Tedros Adhanom Ghebreyesus says the virus can be stopped.
2: It's a very complex outbreak. One is the conflict, the security challenges, and that's why in my letter today I asked for a ceasefire.
1: Ebola is blamed for at least 238 deaths in Congo. Rescue divers in Laos have safely evacuated the first of 5 villagers trapped in a cave for over a week. This is AP News. A wave of cancellations is hitting a string of Trump-linked concerts on Washington's National Mall this summer. Here's the AP's Sagar Magani.
3: Shortly after Freedom 250 announced the first wave of performers for the Great American State Fair, some started pulling out. Don't just stand there, bust the move. From Young MC, who questioned whether the shows will be nonpartisan, to Martina McBride, who had the same concerns. The Commodores and Morris Day also say they won't show up. Milli Vanilli's Fab Morvan says he will be there, as will Vanilla Ice. Freedom 250 bills itself as a nonpartisan group leading America's 250th birthday celebration. Sagar Magani, Washington.
1: 14-year-old Shrey Parikh of California has won the Scripps National Spelling Bee. I'm Ed Donahue, AP News.
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1: ABC News, I'm Sherry Preston. President Trump saying minutes ago he is meeting now in the White House Situation Room to make a final determination on whether the U.S. will sign that deal with Iran. Overnight, word came that a framework had been agreed to that would reopen the Strait of Hormuz. In Laos, one person has been rescued from that cave where several miners have been trapped for more than a week.
2: This is an extremely delicate operation. Each person will have to be brought to the surface one by one. Six additional divers have arrived to help with this rescue mission, and we're told that they needed thinner divers to reach the area where all of this is unfolding. So it does give you a sense of the terrain and how difficult this mission is.
1: ABC's Marcus Moore. A federal judge has temporarily blocked any payouts from that so-called anti-weaponization fund until a lawsuit brought by two January 6th police officers can run its course. Former Attorney General Pam Bondi on Capitol Hill answering questions about the release of the Epstein files. This is ABC News. Plans by the Trump administration to send Americans coming from Ebola hot zones in Africa to Kenya have hit a snag. From the State Department, here's ABC's Shannon Kingston.
3: A Kenyan court has put a pause on the Trump administration's plan to open a 50-bed field hospital in the country for Americans exposed to the Ebola virus. The African CDC has suggested Kenya's government was pressured into housing the center. Some experts also warning that a foreign facility is a strategic mistake, saying U.S. nationals impacted by the outbreak should be brought home. Shannon Kingston, ABC News, the State Department.
1: Just 4 months after putting a new rule in effect for plus-size passengers, Southwest Airlines has changed it. Those customers will now not be required to buy an extra seat in advance. Southwest says its agents can offer an additional seat at no extra cost. The airline received numerous criticisms, and plus-size passengers said they felt ostracized by the rule. I'm Sherry Preston, ABC News.
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6: Gunfire and an arrest in Indianapolis. This is Network Indiana. I'm Jake McDaniel. A man was shot by Indianapolis cops on the city's near southwest side last night. Someone told the cops Ronald Cross shot a woman on the east side and drove off. IMPD Chief Tanya Terry says Patricia Weber later died at a hospital.
7: Thinking about the life lost and the families impacted by this senseless violence.
6: Officers later tracked Cross down in a different car, and SWAT trucks hit and pinned it near I-70. That led to officers shooting Cross. He was taken to a hospital, and then he was arrested. If you need to get gas today, the statewide average is $3.77 a gallon, according to AAA. You may face higher car registration fees in 2027 when driving in Indianapolis. That's because the City County Council has a new proposal to fund long-term road repairs. The plan aims to secure state matching funds for road repairs by increasing contributions. Advocates believe the plan will lead to better roads, but Indianapolis Mayor Joe Hogsett is against this, as his administration has met infrastructure funding goals without raising taxes. Indiana Lieutenant Governor Micah Beckwith says people may need to rethink how they view hate. Here's Ryan Hedrick.
8: Beckwith told the Flashpoint podcast that he believes trying to eliminate hate altogether is the worst thing you can do.
9: You know, the Bible talks about how God hates certain things. And when we say we want to eradicate hate, think about this. We're actually saying we want to eradicate a characteristic of God.
8: Beckwith said we need to get comfortable hating again, especially when it comes to religious extremism.
9: If radical jihadi mindset starts coming into our state, I'm going to hate it, and I'm going to hate it with everything that I am.
8: He called Islam a demonic death cult, but said Muslims make good Christians. Ryan Hedrick, Network Indiana.
6: And 90-88 is the score from last night's game after the Indiana Fever lost to the Golden State Valkyries. This is Network Indiana.

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1: 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This morning, sunny with a high near 81. Tonight, partly cloudy with a low around 56. Saturday brings a mix of sun and clouds with a high near 76. Saturday night will be mostly clear, cooling to around 51. Sunday features partly sunny weather with a high near 76. Currently, it's 65 and clear. I'm Bill Banks. For your local forecast 24/7, visit WKVI.com.
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5: This is a Bloomberg Money Minute. On this final trading day of May, Ford Motors is on track to notch its best month of gains in 17 years. That's mostly thanks not to its cars, but to its growing energy battery storage business, which is in great demand from AI data centers. Shares of Ford right now up more than 4%, surging more than 40% higher this month. Elsewhere on Wall Street, stocks are now higher as President Trump says he's meeting with advisors to make a final determination on extending that 60-day ceasefire with Iran, which could pave the way to end the conflict and reopen that Strait of Hormuz. Right now, the Dow is up 0.7%. The Nasdaq and the S&P each up about 0.25%. Oil down 2%. It's at $87 a barrel. And Federal Reserve Vice Chair Michelle Bowman says today it's too soon to judge the impact of the Iran war and what it will have on inflation moving forward. But she said the longer the war goes on, the greater the potential for a bigger hit to inflation. Tom Busby, Bloomberg Radio.
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13: 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I'm Eric Pfeiffer. 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
13: Chief Meteorologist Ryan Martin says the entirety of the state is sitting under a high-pressure dome, and that's going to bring some ideal conditions for field work.
15: And this dominant high-pressure dome is going to hold all the way through the rest of this week, through the weekend, and through a large part of next week. We do not see this upper-level high breaking down until a frontal complex starts to work in next Friday, June 5th. That means from now through Thursday the 4th, we can look for temperatures normal to above normal, a little bit of an increase in humidity, but excellent dry down and evaporation rates.
13: 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I'm Eric Pfeiffer.
16: Turning now to funeral arrangements. 85-year-old Rosemarie Rose Hartman of Denham passed away May 24th. There will be a visitation taking place today from 4 to 9 p.m. Eastern Time at Frayne Mortuary in Winnemac, and also from 10 to 11 a.m. Eastern Time tomorrow, Saturday, May 30th, at St. Paul Lutheran Church in Denham, where funeral services will be held at 11:30 a.m. Eastern Time tomorrow. 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
1: 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This morning, sunny with a high near 81. Tonight, partly cloudy with a low around 56. Saturday brings a mix of sun and clouds with a high near 76. Saturday night will be mostly clear, cooling to around 51. Sunday features partly sunny weather with a high near 76. Currently, it's 65 and clear. I'm Bill Banks. For your local forecast 24/7, visit WKVI.com.
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0: individual work and working with receivers.
1: I think it's super hard to try to figure out and understand how the refs are calling it. I think it's super hard to get charge fouls when I don't think anyone's in legal position. Shout out to the refs. I mean, they did a great job selling it, and the refs bought it, to be honest, so good for them.
0: Jones is coming back from a torn Achilles from last year. The Indiana Fever lost to the Golden State Valkyries 90-88 on the road last night. It was a tough game despite five Fever players scoring in double figures. Aaliyah Boston was not a fan of the officiating.
1: I think it's super hard to try to figure out and understand how the refs are calling it. I think it's super hard to get charge fouls when I don't think anyone's in legal position. Shout out to the refs. I mean, they did a great job selling it, and the refs bought it, to be honest, so good for them.
0: They face the Portland Fire tomorrow night on the road. The Indiana Pacers held some pre-draft workouts on Thursday. The workouts coming despite the fact they will not have any picks in the upcoming NBA draft. The Pacers can still sign any undrafted free agents. The IHSAA Boys Volleyball State Finals are this weekend at Lawrence North High School in Indy. Tomorrow, the semifinals and the final will be taking place as Carmel, Roncalli, Lake Central, and Cathedral will all go at it for a state championship. Back-to-back wins for the Chicago Cubs.
2: Line drive, shallow left field. It's a base hit for Seiya Suzuki. Michael Busch rounds third and scores, and the Cubs strike first.
0: That would be the first of many. The Cubs beat the Pirates 7-2 in the Steel City. That's their second win in a row, coming off of that 10-game losing streak they were just on. The Chicago White Sox were on the road as well. They beat the Twins 6-2. Network Indiana Sports, I'm Kirk Darling.
3: News. I'm CJ Pop. A House panel quizzing former U.S. Attorney General Pam Bondi about the Epstein files this morning behind closed doors.
4: The government has failed the survivors. There's no question about that. And that dates back five presidential administrations.
3: Oversight Committee Chair James Comer before it began. Another night of unrest at an ICE detention facility in New Jersey.
5: Not all of the protests there were peaceful, as according to the governor there, Mikey Sherrill. And this morning, the feds are working to track down a protester who was caught on camera threatening to kill an ICE agent and his entire family in New Jersey, which the acting attorney general tells Fox is a federal crime.
3: That's Fox's Alexa McAdams reporting. A bus crashing into multiple vehicles on I-95 in Virginia, killing at least five people, injuring 34 others. 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
10: Gunfire and an arrest in Indianapolis. This is Network Indiana. I'm Jake McDaniel. A man was shot by Indianapolis cops on the city's near southwest side last night. Someone told the cops Ronald Cross shot a woman on the east side and drove off. IMPD Chief Tanya Terry says Patricia Weber later died at a hospital.
11: Thinking about the life lost and the families impacted by this senseless violence.
10: Officers later tracked Cross down in a different car and SWAT trucks hit and pinned it near I-70. That led to officers shooting Cross. He was taken to a hospital and then he was arrested. If you need to get gas today, the statewide average is $3.77 a gallon, according to AAA. You may face higher car registration fees in 2027 when driving in Indianapolis. That's because the City County Council has a new proposal to fund long-term road repairs. The plan aims to secure state matching funds for road repairs by increasing contributions. Advocates believe the plan will lead to better roads, but Indianapolis Mayor Joe Hogsett is against this, as his administration has met infrastructure funding goals without raising taxes. Indiana Lieutenant Governor Micah Beckwith says people may need to rethink how they view hate. Here's Ryan Hedrick.
12: Beckwith told the Flashpoint podcast that he believes trying to eliminate hate altogether is the worst thing you can do.
13: You know, the Bible talks about how God hates certain things. And when we say we want to eradicate hate, think about this. We're actually saying we want to eradicate a characteristic of God.
12: Beckwith said we need to get comfortable hating again, especially when it comes to religious extremism.
13: If radical jihadi mindset starts coming into our state, I'm going to hate it, and I'm going to hate it with everything that I am.
12: He called Islam a demonic death cult, but said Muslims make good Christians. Ryan Hedrick, Network Indiana.
10: And 90-88 is the score from last night's game after the Indiana Fever lost to the Golden State Valkyries. This is Network Indiana.

Bell doesn't fudge on deliciousness. Our new black raspberry fudge ice cream in pints and half gallons combines black raspberry flavored ice cream with dark chocolate flavored chunks and a chocolate fudge swirl. The result is real. Taste the truth.

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1: Marshall County Sheriff's deputies made an arrest of two people for possession. I'm Rusty Nixon, Max 98.3 FM News. February 21st at 1:20 a.m., a Marshall County Sheriff's deputy canine unit conducted a traffic stop with a vehicle in the area of 7th Road and King Road. Driver of the vehicle was identified as 39-year-old Kyle Lysak. The passenger was identified as 48-year-old Rachel Burdine. During the traffic stop, K9 Diesel conducted an open-air sniff around the vehicle and alerted to the presence of narcotic odors inside. A probable cause search of the vehicle resulted in deputies locating multiple firearms, suspected fentanyl, methamphetamine, and drug paraphernalia. Lysak and Burdine were both booked into the Marshall County Jail for possession of methamphetamine, possession of cocaine or a narcotic drug with an enhancing circumstance, and possession of paraphernalia. Suspects are considered innocent until proven guilty in a court of law. Average gasoline prices in Indiana have fallen 12.6 cents a gallon in the last week, averaging $2.67 a gallon today. That's according to Gas Buddy's survey of 3,271 stations in Indiana. Prices in Indiana are 20.8 cents a gallon lower than a month ago and stand 23.3 cents a gallon lower than a year ago. National average price of diesel has increased 6.2 cents compared to a week ago and stands at $3.686 a gallon. Lowest reported prices around Marshall County: $2.64 in Argus, $2.99 in Bourbon, Bremen reporting $2.59 as the lowest price, Culver at $2.84, Plymouth at $2.49, and La Paz at $2.59. According to Gas Buddy's price reports, cheapest station in the state was priced at $2.24 a gallon yesterday, and the most expensive at $3.39 a gallon, a difference of $1.15 a gallon. National average price of gasoline has risen 1.2 cents a gallon in the last week, averaging $2.88 a gallon today. Gas Buddy is North America's trusted fuel savings platform, helping consumers fuel up for less for over 25 years at gasbuddy.com. An investigation into Indiana's rental market reveals a statewide collapse of housing safety. Jeanette Cruz has more.
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3: From the Tri-County Weather Center, I'm Bill Banks on All News 1520 WKVI. 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This morning, sunny with a high near 81. Tonight, partly cloudy with a low around 56. Saturday brings a mix of sun and clouds with a high near 76. Saturday night will be mostly clear, cooling to around 51. Sunday features partly sunny weather with a high near 76. Currently, it's 65 and clear. I'm Bill Banks. 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
8: This is a Bloomberg Money Minute. On this final trading day of May, Ford Motors is on track to notch its best month of gains in 17 years. That's mostly thanks not to its cars, but to its growing energy battery storage business, which is in great demand from AI data centers. Shares of Ford right now up more than 4%, surging more than 40% higher this month. Elsewhere on Wall Street, stocks are now higher as President Trump says he's meeting with advisors to make a final determination on extending that 60-day ceasefire with Iran, which could pave the way to end the conflict and reopen that Strait of Hormuz. Right now, the Dow is up 0.7%. The Nasdaq and the S&P each up about 0.25%. Oil down 2%. It's at $87 a barrel. And Federal Reserve Vice Chair Michelle Bowman says today it's too soon to judge the impact of the Iran war and what it will have on inflation moving forward. But she said the longer the war goes on, the greater the potential for a bigger hit to inflation. Tom Busby, Bloomberg Radio.
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12: 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Congratulations, Gary, on a job well done.
13: A wide open planting window this week. I'm Eric Pfeiffer. This is Hoosier Ag Today News. 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
13: Chief Meteorologist Ryan Martin says the entirety of the state is sitting under a high-pressure dome. And that's going to bring some ideal conditions for field work.
15: And this dominant high-pressure dome is going to hold all the way through the rest of this week, through the weekend, and through a large part of next week. We do not see this upper-level high breaking down until a frontal complex starts to work in next Friday, June 5th. That means from now through Thursday the 4th, we can look for temperatures normal to above normal, a little bit of an increase in humidity, but excellent dry down and evaporation rates.
13: More forecast details available at HoosierAgToday.com. I'm Eric Pfeiffer.
3: 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This morning, sunny with a high near 81. Tonight, partly cloudy with a low around 56. Saturday brings a mix of sun and clouds with a high near 76. Saturday night will be mostly clear, cooling to around 51. Sunday features partly sunny weather with a high near 76. Currently, it's 65 and clear. I'm Bill Banks. For your local forecast 24/7, visit WKVI.com.
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1: A wild finish in Plymouth softball sectional action last night as somehow, someway, Glenn held on to take a 10-9 win. And this is how it ended.
16: Ball, a chance to tie this up with any old kind of a hit. Glenn wins the sectional with an out. On the ground, this could be it. Picked up by Mannering, throw across! And Glenn somehow survives this, and they will take home their second sectional championship in a row. What a job by Emma Thomas to get through the meat of the St. Joe order with the tying run on, the lead run on, both in scoring position.
1: Emma Thomas, a masterful performance, 127 pitches, 80 of those for strikes, but most importantly, found a way to navigate her way through the meat of the St. Joe order with a winning run in scoring position. Great job by her, our Max 98.3 player of the game, and we continue tournament coverage. CMA takes on Mishawaka Marion at Bill Nixon Field baseball sectional semifinal action. We'll have that for you. Tony Plotho will join me. Our pregame starts at 10:30 on Saturday morning and our first pitch at 11. But before that, don't forget, tune into the coaches show. Starting at 7 o'clock, we announce the first ever Tony the Boss Ross Athlete of the Year Award. Don't want to miss that. We'll announce that on the Coaches Show Saturday morning. That's your sports check. I'm Rusty Nixon, Max 98.3, part of the winning team at Kankakee Valley Broadcasting.
17: ABC News, I'm Sherry Preston. President Trump saying minutes ago he is meeting now in the White House Situation Room to make a final determination on whether the U.S. will sign that deal with Iran. Overnight, word came that a framework had been agreed to that would reopen the Strait of Hormuz. In Laos, one person has been rescued from that cave where several miners have been trapped for more than a week.
18: This is an extremely delicate operation. Each person will have to be brought to the surface one by one. Six additional divers have arrived to help with this rescue mission. We're told that they needed thinner divers to reach the area where all of this is unfolding. So it does give you a sense of the terrain and how difficult this mission is.
17: ABC's Marcus Moore. A federal judge has temporarily blocked any payouts from that so-called anti-weaponization fund until a lawsuit brought by two January 6th police officers can run its course. Former Attorney General Pam Bondi on Capitol Hill answering questions about the release of the Epstein files. This is ABC News. Plans by the Trump administration to send Americans coming from Ebola hot zones in Africa to Kenya have hit a snag. From the State Department, here's ABC's Shannon Kingston.
19: A Kenyan court has put a pause on the Trump administration's plan to open a 50-bed field hospital in the country for Americans exposed to the Ebola virus. The African CDC has suggested Kenya's government was pressured into housing the center. Some experts also warning that a foreign facility is a strategic mistake, saying U.S. nationals impacted by the outbreak should be brought home. Shannon Kingston, ABC News, the State Department.
20: Just 4 months after putting a new rule in effect for plus-size passengers, Southwest Airlines has changed it. Those customers will now not be required to buy an extra seat in advance. Southwest says its agents can offer an additional seat at no extra cost. The airline received numerous criticisms, and plus-size passengers said they felt ostracized by the rule. I'm Sherry Preston, ABC News.
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23: Gunfire and an arrest in Indianapolis. This is Network Indiana. I'm Jake McDaniel. A man was shot by Indianapolis cops on the city's near southwest side last night. Someone told the cops Ronald Cross shot a woman on the east side and drove off. IMPD Chief Tanya Terry says Patricia Weber later died at a hospital.
24: Thinking about the life lost and the families impacted by this senseless violence.
23: Officers later tracked Cross down in a different car, and SWAT trucks hit and pinned it near I-70. That led to officers shooting Cross. He was taken to a hospital, and then he was arrested. If you need to get gas today, the statewide average is $3.77 a gallon, according to AAA. You may face higher car registration fees in 2027 when driving in Indianapolis. That's because the City County Council has a new proposal to fund long-term road repairs. The plan aims to secure state matching funds for road repairs by increasing contributions. Advocates believe the plan will lead to better roads, but Indianapolis Mayor Joe Hogsett is against this, as his administration has met infrastructure funding goals without raising taxes. Indiana Lieutenant Governor Micah Beckwith says people may need to rethink how they view hate. Here's Ryan Hedrick.
25: Beckwith told the Flashpoint podcast that he believes trying to eliminate hate altogether is the worst thing you can do.
26: You know, the Bible talks about how God hates certain things. And when we say we want to eradicate hate, think about this. We're actually saying we want to eradicate a characteristic of God.
25: Beckwith said we need to get comfortable hating again, especially when it comes to religious extremism.
26: If radical jihadi mindset starts coming into our state, I'm going to hate it, and I'm going to hate it with everything that I am.
25: He called Islam a demonic death cult, but said Muslims make good Christians. Ryan Hedrick, Network Indiana.
23: And 90-88 is the score from last night's game after the Indiana Fever lost to the Golden State Valkyries. This is Network Indiana.

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1: 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This morning, sunny with a high near 81. Tonight, partly cloudy with a low around 56. Saturday brings a mix of sun and clouds with a high near 76. Saturday night will be mostly clear, cooling to around 51. Sunday features partly sunny weather with a high near 76. Currently, it's 65 and clear. I'm Bill Banks. 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
4: This is a Bloomberg Money Minute. On this final trading day of May, Ford Motors is on track to notch its best month of gains in 17 years. That's mostly thanks, not to its cars, but to its growing energy battery storage business, which is in great demand from AI data centers. Shares of Ford right now up more than 4%, surging more than 40% higher this month. Elsewhere on Wall Street, stocks are now higher as President Trump says he's meeting with advisors to make a final determination on extending that 60-day ceasefire with Iran, which could pave the way to end the conflict and reopen that Strait of Hormuz. Right now, the Dow is up 0.7%. The Nasdaq and the S&P each up about 0.25%. Oil down 2%. It's at $87 a barrel. And Federal Reserve Vice Chair Michelle Bowman says today it's too soon to judge the impact of the Iran war and what it will have on inflation moving forward. But she said the longer the war goes on, the greater the potential for a bigger hit to inflation. Tom Busby, Bloomberg Radio.
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9: 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The odds of him going on to fascinate millions with his talent, 1 in 260,000. 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The odds of a child being diagnosed with autism, 1 in 68. 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
4: 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I'm Eric Pfeiffer. 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
11: is sitting under a high-pressure dome, and that's going to bring some ideal conditions for field work.
12: And this dominant high-pressure dome is going to hold all the way through the rest of this week, through the weekend, and through a large part of next week. We do not see this upper-level high breaking down until a frontal complex starts to work in next Friday, June 5th. That means from now through Thursday the 4th, we can look for temperatures normal to above normal, a little bit of an increase in humidity, but excellent dry down and evaporation rates.
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13: Turning now to funeral arrangements. 85-year-old Rosemarie Rose Hartman of Denham passed away May 24th. There will be a visitation taking place today from 4 to 9 p.m. Eastern Time at Frayne Mortuary in Winnemac, and also from 10 to 11 a.m. Eastern Time tomorrow, Saturday, May 30th, at St. Paul Lutheran Church in Denham, where funeral services will be held at 11:30 a.m. Eastern Time tomorrow. 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
1: From the Tri-County Weather Center, I'm Bill Banks on All News 1520 WKVI. 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This morning, sunny with a high near 81. Tonight, partly cloudy with a low around 56. Saturday brings a mix of sun and clouds with a high near 76. Saturday night will be mostly clear, cooling to around 51. Sunday features partly sunny weather with a high near 76. Currently, it's 65. And clear. I'm Bill Banks. 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
14: Tough loss for the Winnemac Lady Warriors last night in a sectional championship against Jimtown as they become sectional champions, beating the Lady Warriors 2-0. I have our special guest, Harold Welter, who is on the call with me tonight. Harold, a tough way for the Warriors to go out.
15: Tough way, no question about that. They did some really good things, got the bats working, had 6 hits, but then 2 errors cost them. A controversial call on a hit batsman caught them, but they were not out of it until the seventh inning was over.
14: Yeah, 2-0 was the final, as I mentioned. The first time all year the Warriors were held scoreless. A valiant effort all season long. The Warriors finish off their season at 20 wins and 4 losses. They were the Hoosier North Athletic Conference champions. We also want to congratulate Kate,
16: as his administration has met infrastructure funding goals without raising taxes. Indiana

0: I'm going to hate it, and I'm going to hate it with everything that I am.
1: 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Ryan Hedrick, Network Indiana.
2: And 90-88 is the score from last night's game after the Indiana Fever lost to the Golden State Valkyries. 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
1: Town of Culver will begin construction on the Lakeshore Drive widening project starting on Monday, September 15th. That construction zone is located on Lakeshore Drive between State Road 10 and Academy Road. Two-way traffic will be closed. However, the town will try to maintain single-lane traffic through the area to provide access to Park and Shop as well as the First National Bank of Monterey. Any concerns or questions can be addressed to kdante@townofculver.org. The Marshall County Board of Finance will meet on Monday, September 15th at 10:30 a.m. or immediately following the commissioners' meeting in room 203 of the Marshall County building. Purpose of that meeting is for the discussion of interest earned on county accounts. On September 10th at 1:58 a.m., Plymouth police are dispatched to Baker Street for a report of a domestic violence in progress. Arriving at the scene, officers determined that the crime was not in progress and the report had been made falsely. The calling party was eventually identified and located traveling west on Baker Street near Columbus. A traffic stop was initiated. The driver of the vehicle, Nolan Z. Kulka, 25, of South Bend, was found to be operating the vehicle while intoxicated. Kulka was arrested and charged with false reporting, obstruction of justice, and operating a vehicle with a BAC over .15. He was taken to the Marshall County Jail and issued a court date and bond. Suspects are considered innocent until proven guilty in a court of law.
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5: ABC News, I'm Mike DeBusky. Iran now says that President Trump is misrepresenting the terms of a potential peace deal, according to the country's state-run news agency, specifically around issues involving the Strait of Hormuz and Iran's nuclear materials. Earlier today, President Trump said he was meeting with aides to decide whether to extend the ceasefire with Iran, a ceasefire that's already shown signs of breaking.
6: News of this potential short-term deal came just hours after the U.S. and Iran traded strikes, but still, the White House insists the ceasefire is holding. The vice president telling reporters, quote, ceasefires are always a little messy.
5: ABC's Mary Bruce. Pam Bondi on Capitol Hill today, the attorney general testifying before the House Oversight Committee about her department's release of the Epstein files. And five people are dead in Virginia after a bus careened into a work zone early this morning. More than 30 people were taken to the hospital in this incident. Police say the crash is under investigation. This is ABC News. A search for survivors of a suspected gas leak explosion at a Dallas apartment complex. Three people confirmed dead, including a child, in that blast yesterday. Meanwhile, the search for three bodies continues in Longview, Washington, where a chemical tank imploded this week, the blast killing 11 people there, injuring eight. In Laos, one of the seven people trapped in a flooded cave has now been rescued. ABC's Britt Clenett has what happens next.
7: Earlier, rescuers, they did say that a new plan may involve teaching them how to scuba dive so that they can actually make their own way out through very tight tunnels and murky waters. The divers are bringing supplies to the group of men, blankets, more water and electrolytes, and bringing back with them messages to their families. The miners telling their parents, wives and children to be strong and not to worry about them.
5: Two men there are still missing. And a successful launch for SpaceX last night. The Falcon 9 rocket now on its way to delivering 29 Starlink satellites to low Earth orbit. Mike DeBusky, ABC News.
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10: Students should have fun on the last day of school, not be attacked. I'm Jake McDaniel. You're listening to Network Indiana. A teacher from Fishers was charged with strangulation after attacking a student. Police arrived at a school yesterday and spoke with the assistant principal, who said she was told that a math teacher attacked a student. The student told police he went to class when other students were playing, and Nathan Sandlin was in the room when he demanded a water gun. The kid tried to hide his water gun, and Sandlin grabbed his wrists to the point where he felt pain. Police say Sandlin wrapped the kid up around his torso and squeezed the student so he couldn't breathe. The man accused of shooting a LaPorte County deputy in Michigan City last week has pleaded not guilty. Sherrod Grafton wasn't physically in the room, but he appeared in court through Zoom. Lieutenant Governor Micah Beckwith says American values shouldn't be up for debate. Ryan Hedrick has more from a podcast Thursday.
11: On Flashpoint, Beckwith said some people, especially college campuses, push the idea that if you say certain people from other countries don't share American values or culture, you'll get called a racist.
12: It's absolutely appropriate to say you're welcome to come, but you assimilate. The word assimilate has just kind of got thrown out because people are afraid to use it, especially if you're an elected official.
11: Beckwith says when people are discouraged from having tough conversations, we lose sight of what makes America work in the first place, the freedom to talk openly about things like this.
10: AAA says the average gas price in Indiana today is $3.77, and the Carmel Marathon is set to take place this Sunday after being canceled last year and postponed once this year because of severe weather.
13: And actually to be here to run with a great forecast for this weekend, and it feels amazing. And I know the runners feel the same. They've all been training and preparing just as long, if not longer, than we have. So I think everybody's excited.
10: Jay Druba with the Carmel Marathon told Fox 59 more than 5,000 runners from almost all 50 states are expected to compete in the full marathon, half marathon, 10K and 5K races. This is Network Indiana.
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15: Here's an update on the gas tax suspension and our consumer protection efforts during this emergency. 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So far, we've received more than 160 complaints about potential gas gouging, and we're investigating each one of them. These complaints, combined with our own monitoring, have led us to opening formal investigations into over 10 major retailers and wholesalers. 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These investigations are going to take time. We are only going where the facts lead us and where, like all professional investigations, such facts exist. The moment we take the next step, we'll let you know. We remain committed to holding accountable anyone who exploits Hoosiers during this emergency.
14: To file a complaint, go to indianaconsumer.com.
6: A press release from the Stark County Sheriff's Office states that on Thursday, May 28th at approximately 4:35 a.m., deputies with the Stark County Sheriff's Office responded to the intersection of U.S. 35 and State Road 8 in regards to a two-vehicle crash involving injuries. I'm Becca Shepherd for Stark County Family Dentistry from the WKVI Information Center. Preliminary investigation indicates that a red 2024 Jeep Compass, which was driven by a 27-year-old male from Knox, was traveling westbound on County Road 100 North and attempting to cross U.S. 35 onto State Road 8. The Jeep entered the path of a light blue 2008 Ford Taurus, driven by a 21-year-old female from Warsaw, which was traveling southbound on U.S. 35 at highway speeds when the collision occurred. A front seat passenger in the Taurus, identified as a 19-year-old female from Plymouth, was airlifted to a South Bend hospital with head and leg injuries sustained in the crash. Two rear seat passengers, a 19-year-old female from Knox and a 20-year-old from Plymouth, both complained of back pain and were transported to Northwest Health Stark Emergency Department for treatment. The driver of the Taurus was also airlifted to a South Bend hospital due to a head injury sustained in the collision. The driver of the Jeep declined medical treatment at the scene, but later sought medical attention due to pain. It is unknown at this time whether seatbelts were being worn by those involved in the crash, which does remain under investigation by the Stark County Sheriff's Office. The press release shares that assisting agencies included the Knox Police Department, Knox Fire Department, Stark County EMS, Lutheran Air, Samaritan Air, and TNT Towing. The Food Bank of Northern Indiana has announced its mobile food distribution dates for June of this year, including dates in LaPorte and Stark counties. In Stark County, there will be a mobile food distribution on June 18th at the Knox United Methodist Church, located at 201 South Shield Street in Knox. This distribution will take place from 9 to 10:30 a.m. Central Time while supplies last, and it is sponsored by the USDA and will serve 150 households.
16: The next mobile distribution event in Stark County will take place on Monday, June 22nd at the St. Pierre Fire Department, which is located at 102 Fisher Street in St. Pierre. This distribution will take place from 10 a.m. to 11:30 a.m. Central Time while supplies last. It is sponsored by Morgan Stanley and will serve 150 households. In LaPorte County, there will be a mobile food distribution on Friday, June 26th at the First Church of God, which is located at 2020 East Lincoln Way in LaPorte. This distribution will take place from 10 to 11:30 a.m. Central Time while supplies last. It is sponsored by the Pokagon Band of Potawatomi and will serve 150 households. All items are pre-boxed and pre-bagged and are distributed on a first-come, first-served basis for those in need of food assistance. There is a limit of one box or bag per household. Participants should remain in their vehicle and open trunks to receive items. There will also be self-loading available if your trunk does not open. The Knox Community School Board will be holding a regular meeting this upcoming Monday, June 1st. The meeting is scheduled to begin at 6 p.m. Central Time. During this meeting, the superintendent and principals will give an overview of the corporation's accountability model, followed by a section set aside for public comment on agenda items. During the personnel report section of the meeting, the board will hear one request for FMLA, as well as three new hires. Summer school staff will also be discussed. Reports, claims, and a construction update will follow, then affidavit for payments and a field trip approval for 2028. After discussion on the staff handbook, in addition to the crisis plan and a proposal for the purchase of new band uniforms, there will be a section for comments and questions from board members and administrators, as well as a section for public comments on non-agenda items before the meeting will be adjourned. This school board meeting is open to the public. North Judson's Redevelopment Commission will be holding a regular meeting this upcoming Monday, June 1st, followed immediately by a town council meeting. Both meetings will be held at 310 Lane Street in North Judson, with the Redevelopment Commission meeting scheduled to begin at 6 p.m. Central Time. During the Redevelopment Commission meeting, discussions will be held on the DNR Indiana Trails Program grant as part of the Town Park Improvements Project. The Redevelopment Commission will discuss updates to capital assets and budget, and there will be discussion on grant application for the Land and Water Conservation Fund. After any additional business that may come before the commission, the meeting will be adjourned. The town council meeting is scheduled to begin at 6:30 p.m. Central Time. Under old business, the councilors will discuss updates on the city's project at Highland Cemetery. They will also discuss the Land and Water Conservation Fund grant application. Under new business, councilors will discuss an update on the ADA plan and on the Lucan Street sidewalk agreement. After any departmental and legal updates and reports and additional business brought before the board, the meeting will be adjourned. The public is invited to attend both of these meetings. WKVI News and Information on the Hour is brought to you by Dr. Andrew Frazier and the staff over at Stark County Family Dentistry in Knox, now in their location on Highway 35 next to First Source Bank. Their office phone number is 574-212-2008. I'm Becca Shepherd from the WKVI Information Center. 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
17: I'm Ryan Martin on Who's Your Ag Today with Midday Market and Weather Analysis, brought to you by Louis Dreyfus in Claypool, currently paying a 15-cent positive basis versus the July futures. For soybeans delivered through the month of June, call with questions 574-566-2113. A little bit of back and fill here for your Friday as we finish out the week. Negativity hitting the corn and the soybean market. Corn down about 5 to 6 following energy markets. Crude oil's down about 30 to 50 cents a barrel. Beans are down slightly, seeing the biggest losses in the August and the July. New crop holding its own. Bean oil is up triple digits on more speculation that the energy situation, and in particular the veg oil market, is going to be strengthening. Otherwise, not seeing a lot of headlines out there. The main headline here locally is dry air all the way through next Thursday. I'm Ryan Martin.
18: 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This afternoon, sunny with a high near 83. Tonight, partly cloudy with a low around 56. Saturday brings partly sunny skies with a high near 76. Saturday night will be partly cloudy with a low around 51. On Sunday, mostly sunny skies will have a high near 77. Currently, it's 75 and clear. I'm Bill Banks. 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
22: This is a Bloomberg Money Minute. Uber will offer Uber Max rides on 14-seat vans for large groups headed to FIFA World Cup matches in June and July in Los Angeles, Miami, and New York, with pricing still to be determined. Uber also offering Uber shuttle bus rides in New York, Dallas, Boston, and Miami for $45 to $49. That's about half the price of designated commuter trains in New York and a quarter of what parking would be at New Jersey's MetLife Stadium. Hopes that an extended ceasefire deal could clear the way for an end to the war against Iran and reopen the Strait of Hormuz are on the rise. President Trump is meeting with advisors this hour to make a determination on that deal, and it has stocks higher. The Dow up 0.75%, the Nasdaq and the S&P each up 0.4%, and oil is sharply lower, below $87 a barrel. And a change in policy at Southwest Airlines for plus-size travelers. At the airport, reps are able to give overweight customers an extra seat for free if available. Tom Busby, Bloomberg Radio.
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33: 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I'm Eric Pfeiffer. This is Hoosier Ag Today. The planting window was only open for half the state last week, but Chief Meteorologist Ryan Martin says this planting window is wide open for all Hoosiers. His forecast is presented by Beacon Credit Union.
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33: Martin says the entirety of the state is sitting under a high-pressure dome, which will bring ideal conditions for field work.
17: And this dominant high-pressure dome is going to hold all the way through the rest of this week, through the weekend, and through a large part of next week. We do not see this upper-level high breaking down until a frontal complex starts to work in next Friday, June 5th. That means from now through Thursday the 4th, we can look for temperatures normal to above normal, a little bit of an increase in humidity, but excellent dry down and evaporation rates.
33: Looking ahead to Friday the 5th, Martin is calling for two different systems to work through. A low pressure system will head up from the south and into the Ohio Valley,
17: triggering some rain from I-70 south, where we could see some strong thunderstorms. There might be a little bit of a tropical flow in this, but I don't think it's anything to watch big time. And then the other side of it is going to be a frontal boundary that tries to come through the upper Midwest right behind that. So I think for Friday the 5th through Saturday the 6th and into early Sunday the 7th, we have to keep the door open to a few hit and miss showers. Again, mostly over the southern half of Indiana. Northern locations not nearly as wet.
33: Dry weather is back to start the week of the 8th.
17: But we do see some hit and miss scattered showers developing by midweek before another round of drier air tries to funnel in for the 11th, 12th, and 13th. So we're definitely seeing a below normal precipitation on average for the next 2 weeks.
33: 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USDA's crop progress report this week showed that 76% of Indiana's corn has been planted and 74% of the state's soybeans are in the ground. But C.J. Miller reports that some farmers up near Fort Wayne, they're just now getting going.
1: The last 4 days in Noble County have been ideal for planting everything related to farm work. But the caveat is it's only been the last 4 days.
2: That's Tom Griffiths, who farms in northeastern Indiana. He tells Hoosier Ag Today that our conversations with corn and soybean farmers south of Indianapolis have painted a far different picture than what's been happening near Fort Wayne.
1: I can remember listening to the radio, probably May 15th, listening to farmers in southern Indiana that were completely done at that time, Noble County was practically zero if there was anything planted at all.
2: He says while some early corn has emerged, the fields are still highly mixed after weeks of relentless rain. In fact, he estimates nearly half of the acreage in his immediate area is still waiting for the planter. The soggy conditions have also created a major backlog for essential spring work and weed control.
1: As I'm driving down the road, there is a lot of cover crops that kind of got out of control just because of the lack of ability to get on them and get them taken care of. There's been a lot of field work done only in the last 5 or 6 days.
2: Thankfully, a clear weather forecast is finally giving northeastern Indiana farmers a wide open window to play catch up with planting, spraying, and haymaking all at once.
1: I've seen countless tractors in the field trying to get things caught up. It's kind of early to be making hay up here, but we're seeing 7 to 10 days of perfect haymaking. So I've noticed that the hay's probably only 3/4 of what it normally is, only because it's been early.
2: I'm C.J. Miller.
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16: Turning now to funeral arrangements. 85-year-old Rosemarie Rose Hartman of Denham passed away May 24th. There will be a visitation taking place today from 4 to 9 p.m. Eastern Time at Frayne Mortuary in Winnemac, and also from 10 to 11 a.m. Eastern Time tomorrow, Saturday, May 30th, at St. Paul Lutheran Church in Denham, where funeral services will be held at 11:30 a.m. Eastern Time tomorrow. Memorial contributions may be made to St. Paul Lutheran Church or St. Paul Lutheran Church Ladies' Aid. That's in memory of 86-year-old Rosemarie Rose Hartman of Denham. Remember, you can find complete obituary information online at WKVI.com.
17: I'm Ryan Martin on Hoosier Ag Today with Midday Market and Weather Analysis, brought to you by Louis Dreyfus in Claypool, currently paying a 15-cent positive basis versus the July futures. For soybeans delivered through the month of June, call with questions 574-566-2113. A little bit of back and fill here for your Friday as we finish out the week. Negativity hitting the corn and the soybean market. Corn down about 5 to 6 following energy markets. Crude oil's down about 30 to 50 cents a barrel. Beans are down slightly, seeing the biggest losses in the August and the July. New crop holding its own. Bean oil is up triple digits on more speculation that the energy situation and in particular the veg oil market is going to be strengthening. Otherwise, not seeing a lot of headlines out there. The main headline here locally is dry air all the way through next Thursday. I'm Ryan Martin.
18: From the Tri-County Weather Center, I'm Bill Banks on All News 1520 WKVI. 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This afternoon, sunny with a high near 83. Tonight, partly cloudy with a low around 56. Saturday brings partly sunny skies with a high near 76. Saturday night will be partly cloudy with a low around 51. On Sunday, mostly sunny skies will have a high near 77. Currently, it's 75 and clear. I'm Bill Banks. 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

0: in individual work and working with receivers.
1: I think it's super hard to try and figure out and understand how the refs are calling it. I think it's super hard to get charged fouls when I don't think anyone's in legal position. Shout out to the Bucks. I mean, they did a great job selling it, and the refs bought it, to be honest, so good for them.
0: Jones is coming back from a torn Achilles from last year. The Indiana Fever lost to the Golden State Valkyries 90-88 on the road last night. It was a tough game despite five Fever players scoring in double figures. Aaliyah Boston was not a fan of the officiating.
1: I think it's super hard to try and figure out and understand how the refs are calling it. I think it's super hard to get charged fouls when I don't think anyone's in legal position. Shout out to the Bucks. I mean, they did a great job selling it, and the refs bought it, to be honest, so good for them.
0: They face the Portland Fire tomorrow night on the road. The Indiana Pacers held some pre-draft workouts on Thursday. The workouts coming despite the fact they will not have any picks in the upcoming NBA draft. The Pacers can still sign any undrafted free agents. The IHSAA Boys Volleyball State Finals are this weekend at Lawrence Newell High School in Indy. Tomorrow, the semifinals and the final will be taking place as Carmel, Roncalli, Lake Central, and Cathedral will all go at it for a state championship. Back-to-back wins for the Chicago Cubs.
2: Line drive, shallow left field. It's a base hit for Seiya Suzuki. Michael Busch rounds third and scores, and the Cubs strike first.
0: That would be the first of many. The Cubs beat the Pirates 7-2 in the Steel City. That's their second win in a row, coming off of that 10-game losing streak they were just on. The Chicago White Sox were on the road as well. They beat the Twins 6-2. Network Indiana Sports, I'm Kirk Darling.
3: News. I'm Therese Crowley. President Trump posting, I will be meeting now in the Situation Room to make a final determination on a 60-day ceasefire extension with Iran to finalize terms on nuclear weapons in the Strait of Hormuz. But Iran's shadow fleet may be getting 1 million barrels of oil a day to China despite the U.S. blockade.
4: Network of mostly old tankers is concentrated midway between Chinese and Iranian waters, where experts say illicit Iranian oil is moved daily onto vessels bound for China.
3: Box Business, Lauren Simonetti. New York Governor Kathy Hochul signs a law banning all law enforcement from wearing masks. And a terrible work zone wreck on I-95 near Richmond, Virginia, leaves 5 dead, 34 hurt. A bus failed to slow down. 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
9: Students should have fun on the last day of school, not be attacked. I'm Jake McDaniel. You're listening to Network Indiana. A teacher from Fishers was charged with strangulation after attacking a student. Police arrived at a school yesterday and spoke with the assistant principal, who said she was told that a math teacher attacked a student. The student told police he went to class when other students were playing, and Nathan Sandlin was in the room when he demanded a water gun. The kid tried to hide his water gun, and Sandlin grabbed his wrist to the point where he felt pain. Police say Sandlin wrapped the kid up around his torso and squeezed the student so he couldn't breathe. The man accused of shooting a LaPorte County deputy in Michigan City last week has pleaded not guilty. Sherrod Grafton wasn't physically in the room, but he appeared in court through Zoom. Lieutenant Governor Micah Beckwith says American values shouldn't be up for debate. Ryan Hedrick has more from a podcast Thursday.
10: On Flashpoint, Beckwith said some people, especially college campuses, push the idea that if you say certain people from other countries don't share American values or culture, you'll get called a racist.
11: It's absolutely appropriate to say you're welcome to come, but you assimilate. The word assimilate is just kind of got thrown out because people are afraid to use it, especially if you're an elected official.
10: Beckwith says when people are discouraged from having tough conversations, we lose sight of what makes America work in the first place, the freedom to talk openly about things like this.
9: AAA says the average gas price in Indiana today is $3.77, and the Carmel Marathon is set to take place this Sunday after being canceled last year and postponed once this year because of severe weather.
12: And actually to be here to run with a great forecast for this weekend, it feels amazing. And I know the runners feel the same. They've all been training and preparing just as long, if not longer, than we have. So I think everybody's excited.
9: Jay Druba with the Carmel Marathon told Fox 59 more than 5,000 runners from almost all 50 states are expected to compete in the full marathon, half marathon, 10K and 5K races. This is Network Indiana.
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14: Here's an update on the gas tax suspension and our consumer protection efforts during this emergency. 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That's infuelwatch.com, and it's tracking more than 4,600 gas stations across the state. Now, you can see the same thing our investigators are seeing and help identify stations that may be charging unfair prices. So far, we've received more than 160 complaints about potential gas gouging, and we're investigating each one of them. These complaints, combined with our own monitoring, have led us to opening formal investigations into over 10 major retailers and wholesalers. Also, we've made official inquiries on nearly 100 additional retailers about their pricing. These investigations are going to take time. We are only going where the facts lead us and where, like all professional investigations, such facts exist. The moment we take the next step, we'll let you know. We remain committed to holding accountable anyone who exploits Hoosiers during this emergency.
13: To file a complaint, go to IndianaConsumer.com.
15: Culver will begin flushing their fire hydrants. I'm Rusty Nixon, Max 98.3 FM News. Town of Culver will begin flushing fire hydrants on June 8th. During that process, water may take on a rusty or orange color. In most cases, running cold water through the faucet closest to the water main for 3 to 5 minutes will clear that discoloration. You may also use an outside faucet to clear the line. While not attractive, the water is safe to use. However, you should avoid washing white clothes, towels, or bedding to prevent discoloration. Flushing hydrants is a routine maintenance task the town of Culver performs twice a year. Water contains naturally occurring minerals such as iron, manganese, and over time they settle in the water mains. By flushing, the increased water flow pulls sediments out of the water mains. Removing the sediments helps lengthen the service life of the water mains, preserves water pressure, and prevents discoloration at your water faucet. If you have additional questions, you can call the town hall, 574-842-3140. Marshall County will conduct weekly testing on its outdoor warning siren system beginning on Tuesday, June 2nd. The Marshall County Sheriff's Department Dispatch Center will automatically activate its sirens every Tuesday at 11 a.m. for 30 seconds. Dispatch controls sirens for Bourbon, Center, and Union Townships. These are the sirens that will be activated during the weekly tests. Other sirens across the county are controlled by their respective fire departments and have their own testing procedures. 2024, the Marshall County Council supported an additional appropriation to automate county-controlled sirens. The technology has been a success and has led to more rapid notification of the sirens once a tornado warning is issued, eliminating the potential for human error. Adding a weekly test doubles down on the system's feature that displays the operational status of each siren and engages the public in preparedness efforts. If severe weather is forecasted on the day of the test, or if it's actively raining at 11 a.m., the test will be canceled to avoid false alarms. If a test is canceled, a post will be made by the Marshall County Emergency Management Agency on Facebook announcing that cancellation. In celebration of America's 250th anniversary, the Heartland Arts Center has invited artists, families, students, and community members of all ages to participate in America the Beautiful, a community-wide art exhibition exploring what America means through creativity and artistic expression. It opens Tuesday, June 30th, continues through Saturday, July 25th. The exhibition will be hosted at the historic fire station in downtown Plymouth. Features artwork inspired by People, places, traditions, landscapes, cultures, memories, and experiences that shape America. Exhibition viewing hours will be Tuesday through Friday, 10 a.m. to 6 p.m., Saturday, 10 a.m. to 3 p.m. Artists of all ages and experience levels are encouraged to participate. All artistic mediums are welcome. One artwork may be entered free of charge with additional entries accepted for a small fee. Online submission forms are due by Saturday, June 20th, with artwork drop-off taking place June 23rd through the 27th at the historic fire station on 220 North Center Street in Plymouth. Information and the exhibition prospectus can be found at www.heartlandartcenter.org. I'm Rusty Nixon, Max 98.3 FM News. 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
16: I'm Ryan Martin on Who's Your Ag Today with Midday Market and Weather Analysis brought to you by Louis Dreyfus in Claypool, currently paying a 15-cent positive basis versus the July futures. For soybeans delivered through the month of June, call with questions 574-566-2113. A little bit of back and fill here for your Friday as we finish out the week. Negativity hitting the corn and the soybean market. Corn down about 5 to 6 following energy markets. Crude oil's down about 30 to 50 cents a barrel. Beans are down slightly, seeing the biggest losses in the August and the July. New crop holding its own. Bean oil is up triple digits on more speculation that the energy situation and in particular the veg oil market is going to be strengthening. Otherwise, not seeing a lot of headlines out there. The main headline here locally is dry air all the way through next Thursday. I'm Ryan Martin.
17: From the Tri-County Weather Center, I'm Bill Banks on All News 1520 WKVI. 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This afternoon, sunny with a high near 83. Tonight, partly cloudy with a low around 56. Saturday brings partly sunny skies with a high near 76. Saturday night will be partly cloudy with a low around 51. On Sunday, mostly sunny skies will have a high near 77. Currently, it's 75 and clear. I'm Bill Banks. 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
23: This is a Bloomberg Money Minute. Uber will offer Uber Max rides on 14-seat vans for large groups headed to FIFA World Cup matches in June and July in Los Angeles, Miami, and New York, with pricing still to be determined. Uber also offering Uber shuttle bus rides in New York, Dallas, Boston, and Miami, for $45 to $49, that's about half the price of designated commuter trains in New York and a quarter of what parking would be at New Jersey's MetLife Stadium. Hopes that an extended ceasefire deal could clear the way for an end to the war against Iran and reopen the Strait of Hormuz are on the rise. President Trump is meeting with advisors this hour to make a determination on that deal, and it has stocks higher. The Dow up 0.75%. The Nasdaq and the S&P each up 0.4%, and oil is sharply lower, below $87 a barrel. And a change in policy at Southwest Airlines for plus-size travelers. At the airport, reps are able to give overweight customers an extra seat for free if available. Tom Busby, Bloomberg Radio.
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5: This is Hoosier Ag Today in the Friday Farm Market Preview. The markets, corn and beans, higher yesterday, mostly throughout the trading session. Carl Setzer is here from Consus Ag Consulting. Does that rally yesterday have some legs as we go into trade today, Carl?
19: If we get enough fresh bullish news into the weekend, I think we're going to see a good day of trade on Friday. It's going to be choppy, though. It's the last day of the month. We're going to see some contract positioning, probably a especially early in the trade. We're going to watch the headlines all day. We're going to keep an eye on the U.S. and Iran talk that we have a potential peace deal coming at us there. President Trump's approval is what's needed, so we're going to be hanging on that a little bit. More emphasis on weekend weather forecasts, especially with crop condition reports coming out next Monday.
5: Carl Setzer, Consus Ag Consulting, and I'm Andy Eubank. Hoosier Ag Today, Indiana's Farm Network.
16: I'm Ryan Martin on Hoosier Ag Today with Midday Market and Weather Analysis brought to you by Louis Dreyfus in Claypool, currently paying a 15-cent positive basis versus the July futures. For soybeans delivered through the month of June, call with questions 574-566-2113. A little bit of back and fill here for your Friday as we finish out the week. Negativity hitting the corn and the soybean market. Corn down about 5 to 6 following energy markets. Crude oil's down about 30 to 50 cents a barrel. Beans are down slightly, seeing the biggest losses in the August and the July. New crop holding its own. Bean oil is up triple digits on more speculation that the energy situation and in particular the veg oil market is going to be strengthening. Otherwise, not seeing a lot of headlines out there. The main headline here locally is dry air all the way through next Thursday. I'm Ryan Martin.
17: From the Tri-County Weather Center, I'm Bill Banks on All News 1520 WKVI. 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This afternoon, sunny with a high near 83. Tonight, partly cloudy with a low around 56. Saturday brings partly sunny skies with a high near 76. Saturday night will be partly cloudy with a low around 51. On Sunday, mostly sunny skies will have a high near 77. Currently, it's 75 and clear. I'm Bill Banks. For your local forecast 24/7, visit WKVI.com.
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15: A wild finish in Plymouth softball sectional action last night as somehow, someway, Glenn held on to take a 10-9 win. And this is how it ended.
7: Ball, a chance to tie this up with any old kind of a hit. Glenn wins the sectional with an out. On the ground, this could be it. Picked up by Mannering, throw across, and Glenn somehow survives this, and they will take home their second sectional championship in a row. What a job by Emma Thomas to get through the meat of the St. Joe order with the tying run on, the lead run on, both in scoring position.
15: Emma Thomas, a masterful performance, 127 pitches, 80 of those for strikes, but most importantly, found a way to navigate her way through the meat of the St. Joe order with a winning run in scoring position. Great job by her, our Max 98.3 player of the game, and we continue tournament coverage. CMA takes on Mishawaka Marion at Bill Nixon Field baseball sectional semifinal action. We'll have that for you. Tony Plotho will join me. Our pregame starts at 10:30 on Saturday morning and our first pitch at 11. But before that, don't forget, tune into the coaches show. Starting at 7 o'clock, we announce the first ever Tony the Boss Ross Athlete of the Year Award. Don't want to miss that. We'll announce that on the coaches show Saturday morning. That's your sports check. I'm Rusty Nixon. Max 98.3, part of the winning team at Kankakee Valley Broadcasting.
8: ABC News, I'm Mike Dabusky. Iran now says that President Trump is misrepresenting the terms of a potential peace deal, according to the country's state-run news agency, specifically around issues involving the Strait of Hormuz and Iran's nuclear materials. Earlier today, President Trump said he was meeting with aides to decide whether to extend the ceasefire with Iran, a ceasefire that's already shown signs of breaking.
9: News of this potential short-term deal came just hours after the U.S. and Iran traded strikes, but still, the White House insists the ceasefire is holding. The vice president telling reporters, quote, ceasefires are always a little messy.
8: ABC's Mary Bruce. Pam Bondi on Capitol Hill today, the attorney general testifying before the House Oversight Committee about her department's release of the Epstein files. And five people are dead in Virginia after a bus careened into a work zone early this morning. More than 30 people were taken to the hospital in this incident. Police say the crash is under investigation. This is ABC News. A search for survivors of a suspected gas leak explosion at a Dallas apartment complex. Three people confirmed dead, including a child, in that blast yesterday. Meanwhile, the search for three bodies continues in Longview, Washington, where a chemical tank imploded this week, the blast killing 11 people there, injuring eight. In Laos, one of the seven people trapped in a flooded cave has now been rescued. ABC's Britt Clenett has what happens next.
10: Earlier, rescuers, they did say that a new plan may involve teaching them how to scuba dive so that they can actually make their own way out through very tight tunnels and murky waters. The divers are bringing supplies to the group of men, blankets, more water and electrolytes, and bringing back with them messages to their families. The miners telling their parents, wives and children to be strong and not to worry about them.
8: Two men there are still missing. And a successful launch for SpaceX last night. The Falcon 9 rocket now on its way to delivering 29 Starlink satellites to low Earth orbit. Mike Dabusky, ABC News.
11: He's coming. He's coming. Here we go. 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
13: Students should have fun on the last day of school, not be attacked. I'm Jake McDaniel. You're listening to Network Indiana. A teacher from Fishers was charged with strangulation after attacking a student. Police arrived at a school yesterday and spoke with the assistant principal, who said she was told that a math teacher attacked a student. The student told police he went to class when other students were playing, and Nathan Sandlin was in the room when he demanded a water gun. The kid tried to hide his water gun, and Sandlin grabbed his wrists to the point where he felt pain. Police say Sandlin wrapped the kid up around his torso and squeezed the student so he couldn't breathe. The man accused of shooting a LaPorte County deputy in Michigan City last week has pleaded not guilty. Sherrod Grafton wasn't physically in the room, but he appeared in court through Zoom. Lieutenant Governor Micah Beckwith says American values shouldn't be up for debate. Ryan Hedrick has more from a podcast Thursday.
14: On Flashpoint, Beckwith said some people, especially college campuses, push the idea that if you say certain people from other countries don't share American values or culture, you'll get called a racist.
23: It's absolutely appropriate to say you're welcome to come, but you assimilate. The word assimilate has just kind of got thrown out because people are afraid to use it, especially if you're an elected official.
14: Beckwith says when people are discouraged from having tough conversations, we lose sight of what makes America work in the first place, the freedom to talk openly about things like this.
13: AAA says the average gas price in Indiana today is $3.77, and the Carmel Marathon is set to take place this Sunday after being canceled last year and postponed once this year because of severe weather.
24: And actually to be here to run with a great forecast for this weekend, and it feels amazing. And I know the runners feel the same. They've all been training and preparing just as long, if not longer, than we have. So I think everybody's excited.
13: Jay Druba with the Carmel Marathon told Fox 59 more than 5,000 runners from almost all 50 states are expected to compete in the full marathon, half marathon, 10K and 5K races. This is Network Indiana.
25: This is a message from the Office of the Indiana Attorney General.
26: Here's an update on the gas tax suspension and our consumer protection efforts during this emergency. To provide transparency, we launched an informational dashboard at infuelwatch.com. That's infuelwatch.com, and it's tracking more than 4,600 gas stations across the state. Now, you can see the same thing our investigators are seeing and help identify stations that may be charging unfair prices. So far, we've received more than 160 complaints about potential gas gouging, and we're investigating each one of them. These complaints, combined with our own monitoring, have led us to opening formal investigations into over 10 major retailers and wholesalers. Also, we've made official inquiries on nearly 100 additional retailers about their pricing. These investigations are going to take time. We are only going where the facts lead us, and where, like all professional investigations, such facts exist. The moment we take the next step, we'll let you know. We remain committed to holding accountable anyone who exploits Hoosiers during this emergency.
25: To file a complaint, go to IndianaConsumer.com.
27: A press release from the Stark County Sheriff's Office states that on Thursday, May 28th at approximately 4:35 a.m., deputies with the Stark County Sheriff's Office

0: heard. A front seat passenger in the Taurus, identified as a 19-year-old female from Plymouth, was airlifted to a South Bend hospital with head and leg injuries sustained in the crash. Two rear seat passengers, a 19-year-old female from Knox and a 20-year-old from Plymouth, both complained of back pain and were transported to Northwest Health Stark Emergency Department for treatment. The driver of the Taurus was also airlifted to a South Bend hospital due to a head injury sustained in the collision. The driver of the Jeep declined medical treatment at the scene, but later sought medical attention due to pain. It is unknown at this time whether seatbelts were being worn by those involved in the crash, which does remain under investigation by the Stark County Sheriff's Office. The press release shares that assisting agencies included the Knox Police Department, Knox Fire Department, Stark County EMS, Lutheran Air, Samaritan Air, and TNT Towing. The Food Bank of Northern Indiana has announced its mobile food distribution dates for June of this year, including dates in LaPorte and Stark counties. In Stark County, there will be a mobile food distribution on June 18th at the Knox United Methodist Church, located at 201 South Shield Street in Knox. This distribution will take place from 9 to 10:30 a.m. Central Time while supplies last, and it is sponsored by the USDA and will serve 150 households. The next mobile distribution event in Stark County will take place on Monday, June 22nd at the St. Pierre Fire Department, which is located at 102 Fisher Street in St. Pierre. This distribution will take place from 10 a.m. to 11:30 a.m. Central Time while supplies last. It is sponsored by Morgan Stanley and will serve 150 households. In LaPorte County, there will be a mobile food distribution on Friday, June 26th at the First Church of God, which is located at 2020 East Lincoln Way in LaPorte. This distribution will take place from 10 to 11:30 a.m. Central Time while supplies last. It is sponsored by the Pokagon Band of Pottawatomie and will serve 150 households. All items are pre-boxed and pre-bagged and are distributed on a first-come, first-served basis for those in need of food assistance. There is a limit of one box or bag per household. Participants should remain in their vehicle and open trunks to receive items. There will also be self-loading available if your trunk does not open. The Knox Community School Board will be holding a regular meeting this upcoming Monday, June 1st. The meeting is scheduled to begin at 6 p.m. Central Time. During this meeting, the superintendent and principals will give an overview of the corporation's accountability model, followed by a section set aside for public comments on agenda items. During the personnel report section of the meeting, the board will hear one request for FMLA, as well as three new hires. Summer school staff will also be discussed. Reports, claims, and a construction update will follow, then affidavit for payments and a field trip approval for 2028. After discussion on the staff handbook, in addition to the crisis plan and a proposal for the purchase of new band uniforms, there will be a section for comments and questions from board members and administrators, as well as a section for public comments on non-agenda items before the meeting will be adjourned. This school board meeting is open to the public. North Judson's Redevelopment Commission will be holding a regular meeting this upcoming Monday, June 1st, followed immediately by a town council meeting. Both meetings will be held at 310 Lane Street in North Judson, with the Redevelopment Commission meeting scheduled to begin at 6 p.m. Central Time. During the Redevelopment Commission meeting, discussions will be held on the DNR Indiana Trails Program grant as part of the Town Park Improvements Project. The Redevelopment Commission will discuss updates to capital assets and budget, and there will be discussion on grant application for the Land and Water Conservation Fund. After any additional business that may come before the commission, the meeting will be adjourned. The town council meeting is scheduled to begin at 6:30 p.m. Central Time. Under old business, the councilors will discuss updates on the city's project at Highland Cemetery. They will also discuss the Land and Water Conservation Fund grant application. Under new business, councilors will discuss an update on the ADA plan and on the Lucan Street sidewalk agreement. After any departmental and legal updates and reports and additional business brought before the board, the meeting will be adjourned. The public is invited to attend both of these meetings. WKVI News and Information on the Hour is brought to you by Dr. Andrew Frazier and the staff over at Stark County Family Dentistry in Knox, now in their location on Highway 35 next to First Source Bank. Their office phone number is 574-212-2008. I'm Becca Shepherd from the WKVI Information Center. 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
13: ABC News.
4: News. I'm Mike Dubusky. Pam Bondi, the former attorney general, wrapping up 4 hours on Capitol Hill today, facing questions from lawmakers about the DOJ's release of the Epstein files. The meeting was behind closed doors. ABC's Aaron Katursky has what we know so far.
5: We know from her opening statement, which was released, that she believes the Justice Department, as she led it, did what it was supposed to do and complied with the Transparency Act that required the release of all of these documents. She also said she left the particulars of it on her deputy, who's now the acting attorney general, Todd Blanche.
4: Lawmakers in Louisiana have approved a new congressional map which eliminates one of the state's two majority black districts. Republican Governor Jeff Landry is expected to sign off on the new map. It comes after the Supreme Court moved to weaken the Voting Rights Act in a decision last month. This is ABC News. The U.S. had been readying a plan to create a facility in Kenya designed to treat Americans who were infected with Ebola. But now it appears that plan is on ice, with the Kenyan High Court temporarily suspending those plans, saying that anyone infected by or exposed to the Ebola virus would not be allowed inside Kenyan borders. A new lawsuit against the genetic testing company 23andMe alleges the company didn't do enough to safeguard customers' private information during a data breach 3 years ago.
6: The lawsuit also claims 23andMe downplayed the breach, saying it was doing everything possible to protect customers' data while hackers were already selling information, including ancestry and genetic health details on the dark web and demanding a ransom. We have reached out to 23andMe for comment and have not heard back yet.
4: ABC's Stephanie Ramos. Nine protesters were arrested today outside of Delaney Hall, that migrant detention facility in Newark, New Jersey. Mike Dubusky, ABC News.
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17: Gunfire in Indianapolis last night. I'm Jake McDaniel. You're listening to Network Indiana. Indy Metro Police say a family disturbance on the east side left a woman named Patricia Weber dead. The man who police believe shot her drove away. SWAT trucks eventually stopped the car on the near southwest side, and officers fired their weapons.
18: I'm thinking about our officers, who did exactly what our community expects them to do in situations like this.
17: IMPD Chief Tanya Terry says Ronald Cross was taken to a hospital, and police said today that he was arrested on a preliminary murder charge. Another person was hit by a car on the northwest side of Indy last night. Indianapolis cops got to the area near North Michigan Road and Fox Hill Drive and found Terrence Bible, who had been hit by a car. Medics tried to help Bible, but he died shortly after they got there. Lieutenant Governor Micah Beckwith says American values shouldn't be up for debate. Ryan Hedrick has more from a podcast Thursday.
19: On Flashpoint, Beckwith said some people, especially college campuses, push the idea that if you say certain people from other countries don't share American values or culture, you'll get called a racist.
20: It's absolutely appropriate to say you're welcome to come, but you assimilate. The word assimilate has just kind of got thrown out because people are afraid to use it, especially if you're an elected official.
19: Beckwith says when people are discouraged from having tough conversations, we lose sight of what makes America work in the first place, the freedom to talk openly about things like this.
17: Indiana's gas average is now at $3.77 a gallon, says AAA. The Indiana Fever lost to the Golden State Valkyries 90-88 on the road last night. It was a tough game despite five Fever players scoring in double figures. Aaliyah Boston wasn't a fan of the officiating.
21: I think it's super hard to try and figure out and understand how the refs are calling it. I think it's super hard to get charge fouls when I don't think anyone's in legal position.
17: And the Fever face the Portland Fire tomorrow night on the road. This is Network Indiana.
0: This is a message from the Office of the Indiana Attorney General.
1: 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Now, you can see the same thing our investigators are seeing and help identify stations that may be charging unfair prices. So far, we've received more than 160 complaints about potential gas gouging, and we're investigating each one of them. These complaints, combined with our own monitoring, have led us to opening formal investigations into over 10 major retailers and wholesalers. Also, we've made official inquiries on nearly 100 additional retailers about their pricing. These investigations are going to take time. We are only going where the facts lead us and where, like all professional investigations, such facts exist. The moment we take the next step, we'll let you know. We remain committed to holding accountable anyone who exploits Hoosiers during this emergency.
0: To file a complaint, go to indianaconsumer.com.
22: I'm Ryan Martin on Hoosier Ag Today with Midday Market and Weather Analysis brought to you by Louis Dreyfus in Claypool, currently paying a 15-cent positive basis versus the July futures. For soybeans delivered through the month of June, call with questions 574-566-2113. A little bit of back and fill here for your Friday as we finish out the week. Negativity hitting the corn and the soybean market. Corn down about 5 to 6 following energy markets. Crude oil's down about 30 to 50 cents a barrel. Beans are down slightly, seeing the biggest losses in the August and the July. New crop holding its own. Bean oil is up triple digits on more speculation that the energy situation and in particular the veg oil market is going to be strengthening. Otherwise, not seeing a lot of headlines out there. The main headline here locally is dry air all the way through next Thursday. I'm Ryan.
23: From the Tri-County Weather Center, I'm Bill Banks on All News 1520 WKVI. 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This afternoon, sunny with a high near 83. Tonight, partly cloudy with a low around 56. Saturday brings partly sunny skies with a high near 76. Saturday night will be partly cloudy with a low around 51. On Sunday, mostly sunny skies will have a high near 77. Currently, it's 75 and clear. I'm Bill Banks. 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
28: This is a Bloomberg Money Minute. Wall Street's watchdogs, the Securities and Exchange Commission, wants to kill a Biden-era climate risk disclosure rule that never actually went into effect. Calling the rule a, quote, dramatic overreach of its own authority, it would have required publicly traded companies to report greenhouse gas emissions and climate-related risks to their operations. President Trump, this hour, meeting with advisors to make a final determination on a ceasefire extension deal with Iran. Iran has agreed to it. It would clear the way for an end to the war and hopefully a reopening of that critical Strait of Hormuz very soon. Right now, the Dow is up 0.7%. The NASDAQ and the S&P each up about 0.25%. And oil is 2% lower, $87 a barrel. The biggest gainer in the markets today, shares of the biotech Replimune Group. Those shares are up 79% after saying U.S. regulators are reconsidering its skin cancer treatment after two prior rejections. Tom Busby, Bloomberg Radio.
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5: This is Ty Higgins from the Ohio AgNet. Hoosier Ag Today's founder Gary Truitt recently was honored with the Farm Broadcaster of the Year Award from our National Association of Farm Broadcasting. Gary was really surprised by the honor, but I can tell you many of us weren't. Gary's work for agriculture goes far outside his Indiana borders. 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Congratulations, Gary.
6: 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I'm Eric Pfeiffer. This is Hoosier Ag Today News. 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
6: Chief Meteorologist Ryan Martin says the entirety of the state is sitting under a high-pressure dome, and that's going to bring some ideal conditions for field work.
22: And this dominant high-pressure dome is going to hold all the way through the rest of this week, through the weekend, and through a large part of next week. We do not see this upper-level high breaking down until a frontal complex starts to work in next Friday, June 5th. That means from now through Thursday the 4th, we can look for temperatures normal to above normal, a little bit of an increase in humidity, but excellent dry down and evaporation rates.
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8: Turning now to funeral arrangements. 85-year-old Rosemarie Rose Hartman of Denham passed away May 24th. There will be a visitation taking place today from 4 to 9 p.m. Eastern Time at Frayne Mortuary in Winnemac, and also from 10 to 11 a.m. Eastern Time tomorrow, Saturday, May 30th, at St. Paul Lutheran Church in Denham, where funeral services will be held at 11:30 a.m. Eastern Time tomorrow. 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That's in memory of 86-year-old Rosemarie Rose Hartman of Denham. 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
22: I'm Ryan Martin on Hoosier Ag Today with midday market and weather analysis brought to you by Louis Dreyfus in Claypool, currently paying a 15-cent positive basis versus the July futures. For soybeans delivered through the month of June, call with questions 574-566-2113. A little bit of back and fill here for your Friday as we finish out the week. Negativity hitting the corn and the soybean market. Corn down about 5 to 6 following energy markets. Crude oil's down about 30 to 50 cents a barrel. Beans are down slightly, seeing the biggest losses in the August and the July. New crop holding its own. Bean oil is up triple digits on more speculation that the energy situation, and in particular the veg oil market, is going to be strengthening. Otherwise, not seeing a lot of headlines out there. The main headline here locally is dry air all the way through next Thursday. I'm Ryan Martin.
9: 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This afternoon, sunny with
10: with a high near 83. Tonight, partly cloudy with a low around 56. Saturday brings partly sunny skies with a high near 76. Saturday night will be partly cloudy with a low around 51. On Sunday, mostly sunny skies will have a high near 77. Currently, it's 75 and clear. I'm Bill Banks. For your local forecast 24/7, visit WKVI.com.
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0: in individual work and working with receivers.
1: I think it's super hard to try and figure out and understand how the refs are calling it. I think it's super hard to get charged fouls when I don't think anyone's in legal position. Shout out to the Bucks. I mean, they did a great job showing it, and the refs bought it, to be honest, so good for them.
0: Jones is coming back from a torn Achilles from last year. The Indiana Fever lost to the Golden State Valkyries 90-88 on the road last night. It was a tough game despite five Fever players scoring in double figures. Aaliyah Baston was not a fan of the officiating.
1: I think it's super hard to try and figure out and understand how the refs are calling it. I think it's super hard to get charged fouls when I don't think anyone's in legal position. Shout out to the Bucks. I mean, they did a great job showing it, and the refs bought it, to be honest, so good for them.
0: They face the Portland Fire tomorrow night on the road. The Indiana Pacers held some pre-draft workouts on Thursday. The workouts coming despite the fact they will not have any picks in the upcoming NBA draft. The Pacers can still sign any undrafted free agents. The IHSAA Boys Volleyball State Finals are this weekend at Lawrence Neal High School in Indy. Tomorrow, the semifinals and the final will be taking place as Carmel, Roncalli, Lake Central, and Cathedral will all go at it for a state championship. Back-to-back wins for the Chicago Cubs.
2: Line drive, shallow left field. It's a base hit for Seiya Suzuki. Michael Busch rounds third and scores. And the Cubs strike first.
0: That would be the first of many. The Cubs beat the Pirates 7-2 in the Steel City. That's their second win in a row, coming off of that 10-game losing streak they were just on. The Chicago White Sox were on the road as well. They beat the Twins 6-2. Network Indiana Sports, I'm Kirk Darling.
3: Fox News, I'm Gianna Gelosi. President Donald Trump says he's holding a White House Situation Room meeting to make a final determination on moving forward with a deal to extend the Iran ceasefire.
4: In a social media post, President Trump says Iran must agree to never have a nuclear weapon and immediately reopen the Strait of Hormuz with no tolls. The U.S. would end a naval blockade, preventing access to Iranian ports. And he says the U.S. would unearth Iran's highly enriched uranium to have it destroyed.
3: That's Fox's Jared Halpern. A temporary order from a federal judge in Virginia blocks any payments from a nearly $1.8 billion Justice Department compensation fund that was set up to pay out settlements to individuals accusing the Biden administration of investigating or prosecuting them for political purposes. A judge has set a June 12th hearing about whether or not to extend her order. America's listening to Fox News.
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9: Gunfire in Indianapolis last night. I'm Jake McDaniel. You're listening to Network Indiana. Indy Metro Police say a family disturbance on the east side left a woman named Patricia Weber dead. The man who police believe shot her drove away. SWAT trucks eventually stopped the car on the near southwest side, and officers fired their weapons.
10: I'm thinking about our officers, who did exactly what our community expects them to do in situations like this.
9: IMPD Chief Tanya Terry says Ronald Cross was taken to a hospital, and police said today that he was arrested on a preliminary murder charge. Another person was hit by a car on the northwest side of Indy last night. Indianapolis cops got to the area near North Michigan Road and Fox Hill Drive and found Terrence Bible, who had been hit by a car. Medics tried to help Bible, but he died shortly after they got there. Lieutenant Governor Micah Beckwith says American values shouldn't be up for debate. Ryan Hedrick has more from a podcast Thursday.
11: On Flashpoint, Beckwith said some people, especially college campuses, push the idea that if you say certain people from other countries don't share American values or culture, you'll get called a racist.
12: It's absolutely appropriate to say you're welcome to come, but you assimilate. The word assimilate has just kind of got thrown out because people are afraid to use it, especially if you're an elected official.
11: Beckwith says when people are discouraged from having tough conversations, we lose sight of what makes America work in the first place, the freedom to talk openly about things like this.
9: Indiana's gas average is now at $3.77 a gallon, says AAA. The Indiana Fever lost to the Golden State Valkyries 90-88 on the road last night. It was a tough game despite five Fever players scoring in double figures. Aaliyah Boston wasn't a fan of the officiating.
1: I think it's super hard to try and figure out and understand how the refs are calling it. I think it's super hard to get charge fouls when I don't think anyone's in legal position.
9: And the Fever face the Portland Fire tomorrow night on the road. This is Network Indiana.
13: This is a message from the Office of the Indiana Attorney General.
14: Here's an update on the gas tax suspension and our consumer protection efforts during this emergency. 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And it's tracking more than 4,600 gas stations across the state. Now, you can see the same thing our investigators are seeing and help identify stations that may be charging unfair prices. So far, we've received more than 160 complaints about potential gas gouging, and we're investigating each one of them. These complaints, combined with our own monitoring, have led us to opening formal investigations into over 10 major retailers and wholesalers. Also, we've made official inquiries on nearly 100 additional retailers about their pricing. These investigations are going to take time. We are only going where the facts lead us and where, like all professional investigations, such facts exist. The moment we take the next step, we'll let you know. We remain committed to holding accountable anyone who exploits Hoosiers during this emergency.
13: To file a complaint, go to indianaconsumer.com.
15: I'm Ryan Martin on Hoosier Ag Today with Midday Market and Weather Analysis brought to you by Louis Dreyfus in Claypool, currently paying a 15-cent positive basis versus the July futures. For soybeans delivered through the month of June, call with questions 574-566-2113. A little bit of back and fill here for your Friday as we finish out the week. Negativity hitting the corn and the soybean market. Corn down about 5 to 6. Following energy markets, crude oil's down about 30 to 50 cents a barrel. Beans are down slightly, seeing the biggest losses in the August and the July. New crop holding its own. Bean oil is up triple digits on more speculation that the energy situation and in particular the veg oil market is going to be strengthening. Otherwise, not seeing a lot of headlines out there. The main headline here locally is dry air all the way through next Thursday. I'm Ryan.
16: From the Tri-County Weather Center, I'm Bill Banks on All News 1520 WKVI. 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This afternoon, sunny with a high near 83. Tonight, partly cloudy with a low around 56. Saturday brings partly sunny skies with a high near 76. Saturday night will be partly cloudy with a low around 51. On Sunday, mostly sunny skies will have a high near 77. Currently, it's 75 and clear. I'm Bill Banks. For your local forecast 24/7, visit WKVI.com.
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22: This is a Bloomberg Money Minute. Wall Street's watchdogs, the Securities and Exchange Commission, wants to kill a Biden-era climate risk disclosure rule that never actually went into effect. Calling the rule a, quote, dramatic overreach of its own authority, it would have required publicly traded companies to report greenhouse gas emissions and climate-related risks to their operations. President Trump this hour meeting with advisors to make a final determination on a ceasefire extension deal with Iran. Iran has agreed to it. It would clear the way for an end to the war and hopefully a reopening of that critical Strait of Hormuz very soon. Right now, the Dow is up 0.7%. The Nasdaq and the S&P each up about 0.25%. And oil is 2% lower, $87 a barrel. The biggest gainer in the markets today, shares of the biotech Replimune Group. Those shares are up 79% after saying U.S. regulators are reconsidering its skin cancer treatment after two prior rejections. Tom Busby, Bloomberg Radio.
0: Wow, yeah, since the storm, it's been crazy busy for us. We got all kinds of office desks coming in. Now, here's a fancy one right here. It's missing a leg, but that's all right. Whatever. Washers and dryers from a laundromat. Wow, and check this out. Another deep fryer. 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
1: 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I'm Eric Pfeiffer. 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
1: Chief Meteorologist Ryan Martin says the entirety of the state is sitting under a high-pressure dome, and that's going to bring some ideal conditions for field work.
3: And this dominant high-pressure dome is going to hold all the way through the rest of this week, through the weekend, and through a large part of next week. We do not see this upper-level high breaking down until a frontal complex starts to work in next Friday, June 5th. That means from now through Thursday the 4th, we can look for temperatures normal to above normal, a little bit of an increase in humidity, but excellent dry down and evaporation rates.
1: 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I'm Eric Pfeiffer.
3: I'm Ryan Martin on Hoosier Ag Today with Midday Market and Weather Analysis, brought to you by Louis Dreyfus in Claypool, currently paying a 15-cent positive basis versus the July futures. For soybeans delivered through the month of June, call with questions 574-566-2113. A little bit of back and fill here for your Friday as we finish out the week. Negativity hitting the corn and the soybean market. Corn down about 5 to 6 following energy markets. Crude oil's down about 30 to 50 cents a barrel. Beans are down slightly, seeing the biggest losses in the August and the July. New crop holding its own. Bean oil is up triple digits on more speculation that the energy situation, and in particular the veg oil market, is going to be strengthening. Otherwise, not seeing a lot of headlines out there. The main headline here locally is dry air all the way through next Thursday. I'm Ryan Martin.
4: From the Tri-County Weather Center, I'm Bill Banks on All News 1520 WKVI. 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This afternoon, sunny with a high near 83. Tonight, partly cloudy with a low around 56. Saturday brings partly sunny skies with a high near 76. Saturday night will be partly cloudy with a low around 51. On Sunday, mostly sunny skies will have a high near 77. Currently, it's 75 and clear. I'm Bill Banks. 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
10: A wild finish in Plymouth softball sectional action last night as somehow, someway, Glenn held on to take a 10-9 win. And this is how it ended.
11: Ball, a chance to tie this up with any old kind of a hit. Glenn wins the sectional with an out. On the ground, this could be it. Picked up by Mannering, throw across! And Glenn somehow survives this, and they will take home their second sectional championship in a row. What a job by Emma Thomas to get through the meat of the St. Joe order with the tying run on, the lead run on, both in scoring position.
10: Emma Thomas, a masterful performance, 127 pitches, 80 of those for strikes, but most importantly, found a way to navigate her way through the meat of the St. Joe order with a winning run in scoring position. Great job by her, our Max 98.3 player of the game, and we continue tournament coverage, CMA, takes on Mishawaka Marion at Bill Nixon Field. Baseball sectional semifinal action. We'll have that for you. Tony Plotho will join me. Our pregame starts at 10:30 on Saturday morning and our first pitch at 11. But before that, don't forget, tune into the Coach's Show. Starting at 7 o'clock, we announce the first ever Tony the Boss Ross Athlete of the Year Award. Don't want to miss that. We'll announce that on the Coach's Show Saturday morning. That's your sports check. I'm Rusty Nixon. Max 98.3, part of the winning team at Kankakee Valley Broadcasting.
6: ABC News, I'm Mike Dubusky. Pam Bondi, the former attorney general, wrapping up 4 hours on Capitol Hill today, facing questions from lawmakers about the DOJ's release of the Epstein files. The meeting was behind closed doors. ABC's Aaron Katursky has what we know so far.
12: We know from her opening statement, which was released, that she believes the Justice Department, as she led it, did what it was supposed to do and complied with the Transparency Act that required the release of all of these documents. She also said she left the particulars of it on her deputy, who's now the acting attorney general, Todd Blantz.
6: Lawmakers in Louisiana have approved a new congressional map which eliminates one of the state's two majority black districts. Republican Governor Jeff Landry is expected to sign off on the new map. It comes after the Supreme Court moved to weaken the Voting Rights Act in a decision last month. This is ABC News. The U.S. had been readying a plan to create a facility in Kenya designed to treat Americans who were infected with Ebola. But now it appears that plan is on ice, with the Kenyan High Court temporarily suspending those plans, saying that anyone infected by or exposed to the Ebola virus would not be allowed inside Kenyan borders. A new lawsuit against the genetic testing company 23andMe alleges the company didn't do enough to safeguard customers' private information during a data breach 3 years ago.
13: The lawsuit also claims 23andMe downplayed the breach, saying it was doing everything possible to protect customers' data while hackers were already selling information, including ancestry and genetic health details on the dark web and demanding a ransom. We have reached out to 23andMe for comment and have not heard back yet.
6: ABC's Stephanie Ramos. And nine protesters were arrested today outside of Delaney Hall, that migrant detention facility in Newark, New Jersey. Mike Dubusky, ABC News.
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16: Gunfire in Indianapolis last night. I'm Jake McDaniel. You're listening to Network Indiana. Indy Metro Police say a family disturbance on the east side left a woman named Patricia Weber dead. The man who police believe shot her drove away. SWAT trucks eventually stopped the car on the near southwest side, and officers fired their weapons.
17: I'm thinking about our officers, who did exactly what our community expects them to do in situations like this.
16: IMPD Chief Tanya Terry says Ronald Cross was taken to a hospital, and police said today that he was arrested on a preliminary murder charge. Another person was hit by a car on the northwest side of Indy last night. Indianapolis cops got to the area near North Michigan Road and Fox Hill Drive and found Terrence Bible, who had been hit by a car. Medics tried to help Bible, but he died shortly after they got there. Lieutenant Governor Micah Beckwith says American values shouldn't be up for debate. Ryan Hedrick has more from a podcast Thursday.
18: On Flashpoint, Beckwith said some people, especially college campuses, push the idea that if you say certain people from other countries don't share American values or culture, you'll get called a racist.
19: It's absolutely appropriate to say you're welcome to come, but you assimilate. The word assimilate has just kind of got thrown out because people are afraid to use it, especially if you're an elected official.
18: Beckwith says when people are discouraged from having tough conversations, we lose sight of what makes America work in the first place, the freedom to talk openly about things like this.
16: Indiana's gas average is now at $3.77 a gallon, says AAA. The Indiana Fever lost to the Golden State Valkyries 90-88 on the road last night. It was a tough game despite five Fever players scoring in double figures. Aaliyah Boston wasn't a fan of the officiating.
20: I think it's super hard to try and figure out and understand how the refs are calling it. I think it's super hard to get charge fouls when I don't think anyone's in legal position.
16: And the Fever face the Portland Fire tomorrow night on the road. This is Network Indiana.
21: This is a message from the Office of the Indiana Attorney General.
22: 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And it's tracking more than 4,600 gas stations across the state. Now, you can see the same thing our investigators are seeing and help identify stations that may be charging unfair prices. So far, we've received more than 160 complaints about potential gas gouging, and we're investigating each one of them. These complaints, combined with our own monitoring, have led us to opening formal investigations into over 10 major retailers and wholesalers. Also, we've made official inquiries on nearly 100 additional retailers about their pricing. These investigations are going to take time. We are only going where the facts lead us and where, like all professional investigations, such facts exist. The moment we take the next step, we'll let you know. We remain committed to holding accountable anyone who exploits Hoosiers during this emergency.
21: To file a complaint, go to IndianaConsumer.com.
3: I'm Ryan Martin on Hoosier Ag Today with Midday Market and Weather Analysis brought to you by Louis Dreyfus in Claypool, currently paying a 15-cent positive basis versus the July futures. For soybeans delivered through the month of June, call with questions 574-566-2113. A little bit of back and fill here for your Friday as we finish out the week. Negativity hitting the corn and the soybean market. Corn down about 5 to 6 following energy markets. Crude oil's down about 30 to 50 cents a barrel. Beans are down slightly, seeing the biggest losses in the August and the July. New crop holding its own. Bean oil is up triple digits on more speculation that the energy situation and in particular the veg oil market is going to be strengthening. Otherwise, not seeing a lot of headlines out there. The main headline here locally is dry air all the way through next Thursday. I'm Ryan Martin.
4: From the Tri-County Weather Center, I'm Bill Banks on All News 1520 WKVI. 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This afternoon, sunny with a high near 83. Tonight, partly cloudy with a low around 56. Saturday brings partly sunny skies with a high near 76. Saturday night will be partly cloudy with a low around 51. On Sunday, mostly sunny skies will have a high near 77. Currently, it's 75 and clear. I'm Bill Banks. 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
3: This is a Bloomberg Money Minute. Wall Street's watchdogs, the Securities and Exchange Commission, wants to kill a Biden-era climate risk disclosure rule that never actually went into effect. Calling the rule a, quote, dramatic overreach of its own authority, it would have required publicly traded companies to report greenhouse gas emissions and climate-related risks to their operations. President Trump this hour meeting with advisors to make a final determination on a ceasefire extension deal with Iran. Iran has agreed to it. It would clear the way for an end to the war and hopefully a reopening of that critical Strait of Hormuz very soon. Right now, the Dow is up 0.7%. The Nasdaq and the S&P each up about 0.25%. And oil is 2% lower, $87 a barrel. The biggest gainer in the markets today, shares of the biotech Replimune Group. Those shares are up 79% after saying U.S. regulators are reconsidering its skin cancer treatment after two prior rejections.
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35: 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I'm Eric Pfeiffer. 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
35: Chief Meteorologist Ryan Martin says the entirety of the state is sitting under a high-pressure dome. And that's going to bring some ideal conditions for field work.
3: And this dominant high-pressure dome is going to hold all the way through the rest of this week, through the weekend, and through a large part of next week. We do not see this upper-level high breaking down until a frontal complex starts to work in next Friday, June 5th. That means from now through Thursday the 4th, we can look for temperatures normal to above normal, a little bit of an increase in humidity, but excellent dry down and evaporation rates.
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37: Turning now to funeral arrangements. 85-year-old Rosemarie Rose Hartman of Denham passed away May 24th. There will be a visitation taking place today from 4 to 9 p.m. Eastern Time at Frayne Mortuary in Winnemac, and also from 10 to 11 a.m. Eastern Time tomorrow, Saturday, May 30th, at St. Paul Lutheran Church in Denham, where funeral services will be held at 11:30 a.m. Eastern Time tomorrow. Memorial contributions may be made to St. Paul Lutheran Church or St. Paul Lutheran Church Ladies' Aid. That's in memory of 86-year-old Rosemarie Rose Hartman of Denham. 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
3: I'm Ryan Martin on Hoosier Ag Today with midday market and weather analysis brought to you by Louis Dreyfus in Claypool, currently paying a 15-cent positive basis versus the July futures. For soybeans delivered through the month of June, call with questions 574-566-2113. A little bit of back and fill here for your Friday as we finish out the week. Negativity hitting the corn and the soybean market. Corn down about 5 to 6 following energy markets. Crude oil's down about 30 to 50 cents. $0.05 a barrel. Beans are down slightly, seeing the biggest losses in the August and the July. New crop holding its own. Bean oil is up triple digits on more speculation that the energy situation and in particular the veg oil market is going to be strengthening. Otherwise, not seeing a lot of headlines out there. The main headline here locally is dry air all the way through next Thursday. I'm Ryan Martin.
4: From the Tri-County Weather Center, I'm Bill Banks on All News 1520 WKVI. 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This afternoon, sunny with a high near 83. Tonight, partly cloudy with a low around 56. Saturday brings partly sunny skies with a high near 76. Saturday night will be partly cloudy with a low around 51. On Sunday, mostly sunny skies will have a high near 77. Currently, it's 75 and clear. I'm Bill Banks. 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
11: Tough loss for the Winamac Lady Warriors last night in a sectional championship against Jimtown as they become sectional champions, beating the Lady Warriors 2-0. I have our special guest, Harold Welter, who is on the call with me tonight.

0: and four losses. They were the Hoosier North Athletic Conference champions. We also want to congratulate KVB's Max 98.3 FM's team, John Glenn, as they were sectional champions over South Bend St. Joe last night on Max 98.3 FM with Rusty Nixon and special guest Brian Hammond. 10-9 was the final as John Glenn is sectional champs. They will be at Tippecanoe Valley for that regional next weekend. And then switching over to baseball, tough loss for the Culver Cavs as they fell to South Central last night 7-0. Tomorrow morning on the Saturday Sports Line, it will be our final Saturday Sports Line of the 2025-2026 school year, where we will announce our new Tyler Roth WKVI Athlete of the Year. It's always so much fun when we get to announce that, Harold.
1: It really is. This will be the 25th year that we've done that on WKVI, and of course you have 35 or 40 candidates for the Athlete of the Year, and it's always fun to see who comes down and gets that final award. But it was just a fun season, and it's hopefully not over yet.
0: 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That's your sports check. For Harold Welter, I'm Mitch Columbia.

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2: ABC News, I'm Mike Dabusky. Former Attorney General Pam Bondi was on Capitol Hill earlier today answering questions from the House Oversight Committee about the DOJ's release of the Epstein files. The U.S. and Iran remain at odds over a temporary peace agreement as President Trump weighs whether to extend the ceasefire with that country. ABC's Ian Pannell says the fighting between Israel and Hezbollah continued today as well.
3: We've seen strikes in Beirut. We've seen strikes elsewhere against Hezbollah. Israel insists it's only striking Hezbollah targets, but the Lebanese authorities have repeatedly pointed to evidence suggesting that first responders and civilians have also been killed in some of these strikes. And Israel's not really making any bones about it. We've had the IDF today talking about expanding operations.
2: And Louisiana has approved a new congressional map ahead of this fall's midterm elections. It eliminates one of the state's two majority black districts. This is ABC News. There are new concerns about whether American wages are keeping up with inflation. ABC's Elizabeth Schulze explains.
4: New government data shows Americans are saving less of their income than at any other time in the last 4 years. The personal savings rate dropped sharply to 2.6% in April. 1 year ago, it was twice that high. And typically in a healthy economy, that savings rate is around 6%. So this does suggest that people are dipping into their savings to help pay for essentials like gas and groceries as those prices spike.
2: New data from the CDC find there have been almost 2,000 reported cases of measles in the U.S. this year. That's over 11 times higher than the yearly average. In Cape Canaveral, Florida, successful launch for SpaceX this morning with a Falcon 9 rocket blasting off, carrying nearly 30 new Starlink satellites into low Earth orbit. The launch happened just miles from that massive explosion of a Blue Origin rocket last night. I'm Mike Dabusky, ABC News.
5: Man, I love this place. I've been surfing here since I was a kid. Now, seeing my grandson out on the water, it means everything to me. Watching him and taking in the blue waves, the sea breeze, the blurry horizon.
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9: Gunfire and an arrest in Indianapolis. This is Network Indiana. I'm Jake McDaniel. A man was shot by Indianapolis cops on the city's near southwest side last night. Someone told the cops Ronald Cross shot a woman on the east side and drove off. IMPD Chief Tanya Terry says Patricia Weber later died at a hospital.
10: Thinking about the life lost and the families impacted by this senseless violence.
9: Officers later tracked Cross down in a different car and SWAT trucks hit and pinned it near I-70. That led to officers shooting Cross. He was taken to a hospital and then he was arrested. If you need to get gas today, the statewide average is $3.77 a gallon, according to AAA. You may face higher car registration fees in 2027 when driving in Indianapolis. That's because the City County Council has a new proposal to fund long-term road repairs. The plan aims to secure state matching funds for road repairs by increasing contributions. Advocates believe the plan will lead to better roads, but Indianapolis Mayor Joe Hogsett is against this, as his administration has met infrastructure funding goals without raising taxes. Indiana Lieutenant Governor Micah Beckwith says people may need to rethink how they view hate. Here's Ryan Hedrick.
11: Beckwith told the Flashpoint podcast that he believes trying to eliminate hate altogether is the worst thing you can do.
12: You know, the Bible talks about how God hates certain things. And when we say we want to eradicate hate, think about this. We're actually saying we want to eradicate a characteristic of God.
11: Beckwith said we need to get comfortable hating again, especially when it comes to religious extremism.
12: If radical jihadi mindset starts coming into our state, I'm going to hate it, and I'm going to hate it with everything that I am.
11: He called Islam a demonic death cult, but said Muslims make good Christians. Ryan Hedrick, Network Indiana.
9: And 90-88 is the score from last night's game after the Indiana Fever lost to the Golden State Valkyries. This is Network Indiana.
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15: From the Tri-County Weather Center, I'm Bill Banks on All News 1520 WKVI. 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This afternoon, sunny with a high near 83. Tonight, partly cloudy with a low around 56. Saturday brings partly sunny skies with a high near 76. Saturday night will be partly cloudy with a low around 51. On Sunday, mostly sunny skies will have a high near 77. Currently, it's 75 and clear. I'm Bill Banks. 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
20: This is a Bloomberg Money Minute. Not yet finalized, but crafted. A U.S.-Iran ceasefire extension, and that is helping Wall Street today after record closing highs yesterday. The Trump administration wants to renegotiate the U.S.-Mexico-Canada agreement, also known as USMCA, to benefit U.S. auto production. The White House, according to sources, plans to propose a change that would require at least half the components in a U.S.-sold passenger vehicle come from U.S. sources to qualify for lower tariffs, could probably be welcomed by unions, who could see it as boosting U.S. auto work. The rest of the year is going to be sweet for the nation's biggest name in chocolate, so predicts an influential analyst with Evercore, who has upped his rating on shares of Hershey, predicting the upcoming World Cup matches and events surrounding the nation's 250th anniversary will mean higher chocolate consumption. Then this fall, Hershey could get another boost from the release of the movie based on the life of founder Milton Hershey. Denise Pellegrini, Bloomberg Radio.
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25: 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I'm Eric Pfeiffer. 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
25: 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And that's going to bring some ideal conditions for field work.
27: And this dominant high-pressure dome is going to hold all the way through the rest of this week, through the weekend, and through a large part of next week. We do not see this upper-level high breaking down until a frontal complex starts to work in next Friday, June 5th. That means from now through Thursday the 4th, we can look for temperatures normal to above normal, a little bit of an increase in humidity, but excellent dry down and evaporation rates.
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28: Turning now to funeral arrangements. 85-year-old Rosemarie Rose Hartman of Denham passed away May 24th. 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
15: 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This afternoon, sunny with a high near 83. Tonight, partly cloudy with a low around 56. Saturday brings partly sunny skies with a high near 76. Saturday night will be partly cloudy with a low around 51. On Sunday, mostly sunny skies will have a high near 77. Currently, it's 75 and clear. I'm Bill Banks. 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

0: has looked good in individual work and working with receivers.
1: I think it's super hard to try to figure out and understand how the refs are calling it. I think it's super hard to get charge fouls when I don't think anyone's in legal position. Shout out to the Bucks. I mean, they did a great job showing it, and the refs fought it, to be honest, so good for them.
0: Jones is coming back from a torn Achilles from last year. The Indiana Fever lost to the Golden State Valkyries 90-88 on the road last night. It was a tough game despite five Fever players scoring in double figures. Aaliyah Boston was not a fan of the officiating.
1: I think it's super hard to try to figure out and understand how the refs are calling it. I think it's super hard to get charge fouls when I don't think anyone's in legal position. Shout out to the Bucks. I mean, they did a great job showing it, and the refs fought it, to be honest, so good for them.
0: They face the Portland Fire tomorrow night on the road. The Indiana Pacers held some pre-draft workouts on Thursday. The workouts coming despite the fact they will not have any picks in the upcoming NBA draft. The Pacers can still sign any undrafted free agents. The IHSAA Boys Volleyball State Finals are this weekend at Lawrence Newell High School in Indy. Tomorrow, the semifinals and the final will be taking place as Carmel, Roncalli, Lake Central, and Cathedral will all go at it for a state championship. Back-to-back wins for the Chicago Cubs.
2: Wide drive, shallow left field. It's a base hit for Seiya Suzuki. Michael Busch routes third and scores. And the Cubs strike first.
0: That would be the first of many. The Cubs beat the Pirates 7-2 in the Steel City. That's their second win in a row, coming off of that 10-game losing streak they were just on. The Chicago White Sox were on the road as well. They beat the Twins 6-2. Network Indiana Sports, I'm Kirk Darling.
3: I'm Therese Crowley. President Trump going for hours in the Situation Room after posting he'll make a final determination on a new 60-day ceasefire with Iran, that Iran must agree they'll never have a nuclear weapon and the Hormuz Strait must be immediately open, no tolls. Or will Iran just string out the president for 60 days till August? Georgia Congressman Buddy Carter tells Fox.
4: He will finish the drill, and he will not allow Iran to have a nuclear weapon.
3: New York Governor Kathy Hochul is the latest to ban state and local police from cooperating with ICE.
5: We are banning masks for all law enforcement in the state of New York.
3: And former Attorney General Pam Bondi defends the release of the Epstein files behind closed doors. The House Oversight Chair says the government has failed the survivors back through five presidents' administrations. America is listening to Fox News.
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8: Gunfire and an arrest in Indianapolis. This is Network Indiana. I'm Jake McDaniel. A man was shot by Indianapolis cops on the city's near southwest side last night. Someone told the cops Ronald Cross shot a woman on the east side and drove off. IMPD Chief Tanya Terry says Patricia Weber later died at a hospital.
9: Thinking about the life lost and the families impacted by this senseless violence.
8: Officers later tracked Cross down in a different car, and SWAT trucks hit and pinned it near I-70. That led to officers shooting Cross. He was taken to a hospital, and then he was arrested. If you need to get gas today, the statewide average is $3.77 a gallon, according to AAA. You may face higher car registration fees in 2027 when driving in Indianapolis. That's because the City County Council has a new proposal to fund long-term road repairs. The plan aims to secure state matching funds for road repairs by increasing contributions. Advocates believe the plan will lead to better roads, but Indianapolis Mayor Joe Hogsett is against this, as his administration has met infrastructure funding goals without raising taxes. Indiana Lieutenant Governor Micah Beckwith says people may need to rethink how they view hate. Here's Ryan Hedrick.
10: Beckwith told the Flashpoint podcast that he believes trying to eliminate hate altogether is the worst thing you can do.
11: You know, the Bible talks about how God hates certain things. And when we say we want to eradicate hate, think about this. We're actually saying we want to eradicate a characteristic of God.
10: Beckwith said we need to get comfortable hating again, especially when it comes to religious extremism.
11: If radical jihadi mindset starts coming into our state, I'm going to hate it, and I'm going to hate it with everything that I am.
10: He called Islam a demonic death cult, but said Muslims make good Christians. Ryan Hedrick, Network Indiana.
8: And 90-88 is the score from last night's game after the Indiana Fever lost to the Golden State Valkyries. This is Network Indiana.
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14: From the Tri-County Weather Center, I'm Bill Banks on All News 1520 WKVI. 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This afternoon, sunny with a high near 83. Tonight, partly cloudy with a low around 56. Saturday brings partly sunny skies with a high near 76. Saturday night will be partly cloudy with a low around 51. On Sunday, mostly sunny skies will have a high near 77. Currently, it's 75 and clear. I'm Bill Banks. 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
20: This is a Bloomberg Money Minute. Not yet finalized, but crafted. A U.S.-Iran ceasefire extension, and that is helping Wall Street today after record closing highs yesterday. The Trump administration wants to renegotiate the U.S.-Mexico-Canada agreement, also known as USMCA, to benefit U.S. auto production. The White House, according to sources, plans to propose a change that would require at least half the components in a U.S.-sold passenger vehicle come from U.S. sources to qualify for lower tariffs, could probably be welcomed by unions, who could see it as boosting U.S. auto work. The rest of the year is going to be sweet for the nation's biggest name in chocolate. So predicts an influential analyst with Evercore, who has upped his rating on shares of Hershey, predicting the upcoming World Cup matches and events surrounding the nation's 250th anniversary will mean higher chocolate consumption. Then this fall, Hershey could get another boost from the release of the movie based on the life of founder Milton Hershey. Denise Pellegrini, Bloomberg Radio.
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27: 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We do not see this upper-level high breaking down until a frontal complex starts to work in next Friday, June 5th. That means from now through Thursday the 4th, we can look for temperatures normal to above normal, a little bit of an increase in humidity, but excellent dry down and evaporation rates.
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14: From the Tri-County Weather Center, I'm Bill Banks on All News 1520 WKVI. 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This afternoon, sunny with a high near 83. Tonight, partly cloudy with a low around 56. Looking ahead to Saturday, partly sunny with a high near 76. And a slight chance of a passing shower in the afternoon. Saturday night brings partly cloudy skies with a low around 51. Currently, it's 81 and clear. I'm Bill Banks. For your local forecast 24/7, visit WKVI.com.
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29: A wild finish in Plymouth softball sectional action last night as somehow, someway, Glenn held on to take a 10-9 win. And this is how it ended. Ball, a chance to tie this up with any old kind of a hit. Glenn wins the sectional with an out. On the ground, this could be it. Picked up by Mannering, throw across, and Glenn somehow survives this, and they will take home their second sectional championship in a row. What a job by Emma Thomas to get through the meat of the St. Joe order with the tying run on, the lead run on, both in scoring position. Emma Thomas, a masterful performance, 127 pitches, 80 of those for strikes, but most importantly, found a way to navigate her way through the meat of the St. Joe order with a winning run in scoring position. Great job by her, our Max 98.3 player of the game. And we continue tournament coverage. CMA takes on Mishawaka Marion at Bill Nixon Field. Baseball sectional semifinal action. We'll have that for you. Tony Plotho will join me. Our pregame starts at 10:30 on Saturday morning and our first pitch at 11. But before that, don't forget, tune into the coaches show. Starting at 7 o'clock, we announce the first ever Tony the Boss Ross Athlete of the Year Award. Don't want to miss that. We'll announce that on the coaches show Saturday morning. That's your sports check. I'm Rusty Nixon. Max 98.3, part of the winning team at Kankakee Valley Broadcasting.
3: ABC News, I'm Mike Dubusky. Former Attorney General Pam Bondi was on Capitol Hill earlier today answering questions from the House Oversight Committee about the DOJ's release of the Epstein files. The U.S. and Iran remain at odds over a temporary peace agreement as President Trump weighs whether to extend the ceasefire with that country. ABC's Ian Pannell says the fighting between Israel and Hezbollah continued today as well.
4: We've seen strikes in Beirut. We've seen strikes elsewhere against Hezbollah. Israel insists it's only striking Hezbollah targets, but the Lebanese authorities have repeatedly pointed to evidence suggesting that first responders and civilians have also been killed in some of these strikes. And Israel's not really making any bones about it. We've had the IDF today talking about expanding operations.
3: And Louisiana has approved a new congressional map ahead of this fall's midterm elections. It eliminates one of the state's two majority black districts. This is ABC News. There are new concerns about whether American wages are keeping up with inflation. ABC's Elizabeth Schulze explains.
5: New government data shows Americans are saving less of their income than at any other time in the last 4 years. The personal savings rate dropped sharply to 2.6% in April. 1 year ago, it was twice that high. And typically in a healthy economy, that savings rate is around 6%. So this does suggest that people are dipping into their savings to help pay for essentials like gas and groceries as those prices spike.
3: New data from the CDC find there have been almost 2,000 reported cases of measles in the U.S. this year. That's over 11 times higher than the yearly average. In Cape Canaveral, Florida, successful launch for SpaceX this morning with the Falcon 9 rocket blasting off, carrying nearly 30 new Starlink satellites into low Earth orbit. The launch happened just miles from that massive explosion of a Blue Origin rocket last night. I'm Mike Dubusky, ABC News.
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10: Gunfire and an arrest in Indianapolis. This is Network Indiana. I'm Jake McDaniel. A man was shot by Indianapolis cops on the city's near southwest side last night. Someone told the cops Ronald Cross shot a woman on the east side and drove off. IMPD Chief Tanya Terry says Patricia Weber later died at a hospital.
11: Thinking about the life lost and the families impacted by this senseless violence.
10: Officers later tracked Cross down in a different car and SWAT trucks hit and pinned it near I-70. That led to officers shooting Cross. He was taken to a hospital and then he was arrested. If you need to get gas today, the statewide average is $3.77 a gallon, according to AAA. You may face higher car registration fees in 2027 when driving in Indianapolis. That's because the City County Council has a new proposal to fund long-term road repairs. The plan aims to secure state matching funds for road repairs by increasing contributions. Advocates believe the plan will lead to better roads, but Indianapolis Mayor Joe Hogsett is against this, as his administration has met infrastructure funding goals without raising taxes. Indiana Lieutenant Governor Micah Beckwith says people may need to rethink how they view hate. Here's Ryan Hedrick.
0: Beckwith told the Flashpoint podcast that he believes trying to eliminate hate altogether is the worst thing you can do.
12: You know, the Bible talks about how God hates certain things. And when we say we want to eradicate hate, think about this. We're actually saying we want to eradicate a characteristic of God.
0: Beckwith said we need to get comfortable hating again, especially when it comes to religious extremism.
12: If radical jihadi mindset starts coming into our state, I'm going to hate it, and I'm going to hate it with everything that I am.
0: He called Islam a demonic death cult, but said Muslims make good Christians. Ryan Hedrick, Network Indiana.
10: And 90-88 is the score from last night's game after the Indiana Fever lost to the Golden State Valkyries. This is Network Indiana.
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14: 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This afternoon, sunny with a high near 83. Tonight, partly cloudy with a low around 56. Looking ahead to Saturday, partly sunny with a high near 76 and a slight chance of a passing shower in the afternoon. Saturday night brings partly cloudy skies with a low around 51. Currently, it's 81 and clear. I'm Bill Banks. 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
19: This is a Bloomberg Money Minute. Not yet finalized, but crafted. A U.S.-Iran ceasefire extension, and that is helping Wall Street today after record closing highs yesterday. The Trump administration wants to renegotiate the U.S.-Mexico-Canada agreement, also known as USMCA, to benefit U.S. auto production. The White House, according to sources, plans to propose a change that would require at least half the components in a U.S.-sold passenger vehicle come from U.S. sources to qualify for lower tariffs, could probably be welcomed by unions, who could see it as boosting U.S. auto work. The rest of the year is going to be sweet for the nation's biggest name in chocolate, so predicts an influential analyst with Evercore, who has upped his rating on shares of Hershey, predicting the upcoming World Cup matches and events surrounding the nation's 250th anniversary will mean higher chocolate consumption. Then this fall, Hershey could get another boost from the release of the movie based on the life of founder Milton Hershey. Denise Pellegrini, Bloomberg Radio.
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20: 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A big Texas hats off to you, Gary. 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Congratulations, Gary, on a job well done.
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25: 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And that's going to bring some ideal conditions for field work.
27: And this dominant high-pressure dome is going to hold all the way through the rest of this week, through the weekend, and through a large part of next week. We do not see this upper-level high breaking down until a frontal complex starts to work in next Friday, June 5th. That means from now through Thursday the 4th, we can look for temperatures normal to above normal, a little bit of an increase in humidity, but excellent dry down and evaporation rates.
25: More forecast details available at HoosierAgToday.com. 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
19: Turning now to funeral arrangements. 85-year-old Rosemarie Rose Hartman of Denham passed away May 24th. 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
14: 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This afternoon, sunny with a high near 83. Tonight, partly cloudy with a low around 56. Looking ahead to Saturday, partly sunny with a high near 76 and a slight chance of a passing shower in the afternoon. Saturday night brings partly cloudy skies with a low around 51. Currently, it's 81 and clear. I'm Bill Banks. 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
0: Tough loss for the Winnemac Lady Warriors last night in a sectional championship against Jimtown as they become sectional champions, beating the Lady Warriors 2-0. I have our special guest, Harold Welter, who is on the call with me tonight. Harold, a tough way for the Warriors to go out.
27: Tough way, no question about that. They did some really good things, got the bats working, had 6 hits, but then 2 errors cost them. A controversial call on a hit batsman cost them, but they were not out of it until the seventh inning was over.
0: Yeah, 2-0 was the final, as I mentioned. The first time all year the Warriors were held scoreless. A valiant effort all season long. The Warriors finish off their season at 20 wins and 4 losses. They were the Hoosier North Athletic Conference champions. We also want to congratulate KVB's Max 98.3 FM's team, John Glenn, as they were sectional champions over South Bend St. Joe last night on Max 98.3 FM with Rusty Nixon and special guest Brian Hammond. 10-9 was the final as John Glenn is sectional champs. They will be at Tippecanoe Valley for that regional next weekend. And then switching over to baseball, tough loss for the Culver Cavs as they fell to South Central last night 7-0. Tomorrow morning on the Saturday Sports Line, it will be our final Saturday Sports Line of the 2025-2026 school year, where we will announce our new Tyler Roth WKVI Athlete of the Year. It's always so much fun when we get to announce that, Harold.
27: It really is. This will be the 25th year that we've done that on WKVI, and of course you have, 35 or 40 candidates for the Athlete of the Year, and it's always fun to see who comes down and gets that final award, but it was a fun season, and it's hopefully not over yet.
0: 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That's your sports check. For Harold Welter, I'm Mitch Columbi.
3: AP News. I'm Ed Donahue. Former Attorney General Pam Bondi refused to answer questions about President Trump's role in the release of Jeffrey Epstein's files. The AP's Sagar Magani has the story.
4: In a closed-door interview with the House Oversight Committee, Bondi defended the administration's handling of the Epstein files. Marina Lacerda was among Epstein abuse victims outside the room.
5: We hope that she finds it in her heart to be completely honest.
4: But to Democrats like California's Dave Min,
6: it's a sham in there. They are not answering any questions.
4: And none about the president's involvement. Virginia's James Walkinshaw says he asked Bondi whether the president knew about Epstein's crimes before they became public.
6: She said, "I don't know." She also said, quote, this is a direct quote, "I'm not certain of the extent of his knowledge."
4: Justice Department officials sat alongside, acting as Bondi's counsel. Sagar Magani, Washington.
3: President Trump has been meeting at the White House with aides about what to do about a proposal to extend the ceasefire with Iran for 60 days. Meantime, in Iran, Foreign Ministry spokesman Esmail Baghaei says on Iran State TV, the agreement has not been finalized yet. Other points that have been mentioned, like the nuclear issue, I emphasize, we are focused on the end of the war at this point and are not discussing the details of the nuclear plan. The proposed deal would also reopen the Strait of Hormuz and set up new talks on Iran's disputed nuclear program. The Trump administration extended protection, shielding about 11,000 Lebanese from deportation, allowing them to stay and work in the U.S. for another 6 months. The fire chief in Dallas says firefighters were preparing to evacuate residents because of a reported gas leak when an apartment building exploded, killing at least 3 people. This is AP News. Rescuers in Alaska are trying to reach four climbers.
1: The conditions of the four missing climbers are not known. The National Park Service says they fell on Alaska's Mount McKinley, North America's tallest peak. Rangers have been hoping for a weather window that would allow them to reach the area by helicopter. The climbers fell near Denali Pass at about 18,200 feet. They were part of a seven-person team. A park spokesman says officials have been in contact with the other three climbers, who returned to an area known as High Camp, around 17,000 feet. The park says over the years, many climbing injuries and deaths have occurred between High Camp and Denali Pass. I'm Mike Hempen.
3: Spanish player Rafael Hodar says he did not push a ball girl out of his way during his third-round win against American Alex Michelson at the French Open. The incident in question appeared on social media. I'm Ed Donahue, AP News.
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10: Gunfire and an arrest in Indianapolis. This is Network Indiana. I'm Jake McDaniel. A man was shot by Indianapolis cops on the city's near southwest side last night. Someone told the cops Ronald Cross shot a woman on the east side and drove off. IMPD Chief Tanya Terry says Patricia Weber later died at a hospital.
11: Thinking about the life lost and the families impacted by this senseless violence.
10: Officers later tracked Cross down in a different car, and SWAT trucks hit and pinned it near I-70. That led to officers shooting Cross. He was taken to a hospital, and then he was arrested. If you need to get gas today, the statewide average is $3.77 a gallon, according to AAA. You may face higher car registration fees in 2027 when driving in Indianapolis. That's because the City County Council has a new proposal to fund long-term road repairs. The plan aims to secure state matching funds for road repairs by increasing contributions. Advocates believe the plan will lead to better roads, but Indianapolis Mayor Joe Hogsett is against this, as his administration has met infrastructure funding goals without raising taxes. Indiana Lieutenant Governor Micah Beckwith says people may need to rethink how they view hate. Here's Ryan Hedrick.
12: Beckwith told the Flashpoint podcast that he believes trying to eliminate hate altogether is the worst thing you can do.
13: You know, the Bible talks about how God hates certain things. And when we say we want to eradicate hate, think about this. We're actually saying we want to eradicate a characteristic of God.
12: Beckwith said we need to get comfortable hating again, especially when it comes to religious extremism.
13: If radical jihadi mindset starts coming into our state, I'm going to hate it, and I'm going to hate it with everything that I am.
12: He called Islam a demonic death cult, but said Muslims make good Christians. Ryan Hedrick, Network Indiana.
10: And 90-88 is the score from last night's game after the Indiana Fever lost to the Golden State Valkyries. This is Network Indiana.
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14: 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This afternoon, sunny with a high near 83. Tonight, partly cloudy with a low around 56. Looking ahead to Saturday, partly sunny with a high near 76. And a slight chance of a passing shower in the afternoon. Saturday night brings partly cloudy skies with a low around

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2: This is a Bloomberg Money Minute. Not yet finalized, but crafted. A U.S.-Iran ceasefire extension, and that is helping Wall Street today after record closing highs yesterday. The Trump administration wants to renegotiate the U.S.-Mexico-Canada agreement, also known as USMCA, to benefit U.S. auto production. The White House, according to sources, plans to propose a change that would require at least half the components in a U.S.-sold passenger vehicle come from U.S. sources to qualify for lower tariffs, could probably be welcomed by unions, who could see it as boosting U.S. auto work. The rest of the year is going to be sweet for the nation's biggest name in chocolate, so predicts an influential analyst with Evercore, who has upped his rating on shares of Hershey, predicting the upcoming World Cup matches and events surrounding the nation's 250th anniversary will mean higher chocolate consumption. Then this fall, Hershey could get another boost from the release of the movie based on the life of founder Milton Hershey. Denise Pellegrini, Bloomberg Radio.
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9: 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The odds of him going on to fascinate millions with his talent, 1 in 260,000. The odds of this born racer having 157 career top 10 finishes in NASCAR, 1 in 125 billion. The odds of him winning both the Daytona 500 and the Brickyard 400 in the same year, 1 in 195 million. The odds of a child being diagnosed with autism, 1 in 68. 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
10: BBC News, I'm Mike Dubusky. President Trump is laying out his requirements for a short-term peace agreement with Iran.
11: And they include Iran agreeing to never have a nuclear weapon, taking out, terminating all of their mines in the Strait of Hormuz. The enriched uranium then would also be destroyed, and the United States would play a role in having that happen. And no money would be exchanged, the president says, until further notice. That's important because the president has, in public comments, ruled out an easing of sanctions.
10: ABC's Karen Travers at the White House. Iran pushing back, saying, among other things, it's not willing to turn over that enriched uranium. A federal judge has paused the rollout of the Justice Department's anti-weaponization fund as she considers a lawsuit against that controversial effort. And another judge now says the Kennedy Center board violated the law when putting Trump's name on the building and has ordered that name to be removed. This is ABC News.

0: A California woman dubbed the Party Mom is headed to prison, given 35 years for hosting sex parties for teenagers. ABC's Alex Stone reports from California.
1: 52-year-old Shannon O'Connor hosted parties for her son and his friends beginning in 2020. Prosecutors say she bought teenage attendees alcohol and condoms and encouraged sex at the parties. Most of the attendees were 14 and 15 years old. Among dozens of charges was child endangerment. Patty is a parent and says you'd never think of a mom running sex parties like these.
2: You don't know what a pedophile looks like. It could be a mom.
1: O'Connor claims the teens just wanted to socialize and needed any outlet possible during the pandemic. Alex Stone, ABC News.
0: And Louisiana Governor Jeff Landry is expected to sign off on a new congressional map in his state, approved by state lawmakers today, which gets rid of a majority black congressional voting district. I'm Mike Dubusky, ABC News.
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7: A weekend to enjoy the outside. I'm John Herrick. You're listening to Network Indiana. That's because there'll be lots of sunshine across the state. Aaron Updike's a meteorologist with the National Weather Service in Indianapolis.
8: It's going to be a very nice weekend, especially for those in the Indianapolis area. We're looking at temperatures in near 80 to upper 70s.
7: He says there might be some rain in southwest Indiana by Sunday, but even if there is, there won't be a lot of it. Carmel Mayor Sue Finkham says crime in Marion County is reaching far beyond its borders. She spoke to Angela Gnote on Fox 59 this morning.
9: The reality is in Carmel, over 57% of our arrests this year come from Marion County residents. Over 40% of people are sitting in the Hamilton County Jail are from Marion County. Marion County is exporting its crime to the donut counties.
7: She says what's really bothersome is that she's not hearing the same outrage from elected leaders in Marion County, so she's concerned that nothing will change. $3.77 a gallon is the Indiana gas average today, according to AAA. The cheapest gas in the state is in Scott County, where it's $3.51. Indiana Lieutenant Governor Micah Beckwith says people may need to rethink how they view hate. Ryan Hedrick reports.
10: Beckwith told the Flashpoint podcast that he believes trying to eliminate hate altogether is the worst thing you can do.
11: You know, the Bible talks about how God hates certain things. And when we say we want to eradicate hate, think about this. We're actually saying we want to eradicate a characteristic of God.
10: Beckwith said we need to get comfortable hating again, especially when it comes to religious extremism.
11: If radical jihadi mindset starts coming into our state, I'm going to hate it, and I'm going to hate it with everything that I am.
10: He called Islam a demonic death cult, but said Muslims make good Christians. Ryan Hedrick, Network Indiana.
7: And even though the Indiana Pacers don't have any NBA draft picks this year, they can still sign any undrafted free agents they want. They held some pre-draft workouts Thursday, and one of the players who stopped by was former Indiana Hoosier guard Tucker DeVries. This is Network Indiana.
12: 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Some congressmen use it to make millions in the stock market. That's not right. So Senator Todd Young is fighting to end it. Young is pushing to ban Congress from trading stocks, period. And President Trump agrees.
13: Let's also ensure that members of Congress cannot corruptly profit from using insider information. 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
12: Todd Young has never traded stocks in Congress, not once. Young's a Marine. He gets it. 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Thanks, Senator Todd Young, for doing the right thing. And together, let's tell Congress.
13: Let's also ensure that members of Congress cannot corruptly profit from using insider information. Pass the Stop Insider Trading Act without delay.
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14: 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This afternoon, sunny with a high near 83. Tonight, partly cloudy with a low around 56. Looking ahead to Saturday, partly sunny with a high near 76 and a slight chance of a passing shower in the afternoon. Saturday night brings partly cloudy skies with a low around 51. Currently, it's 81 and clear. I'm Bill Banks. 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
17: This is a Bloomberg Money Minute. Just a lot of positivity on Wall Street for much of the day today after yesterday's record closing highs. Dell shares surging today. That's after the company gave an outlook for annual sales that far surpassed analyst estimates, fueled by demand for servers that power artificial intelligence work. Gap shares, though, plunging. The company lowering its sales outlook due to struggles with its product mix, apparently. Brands had varied performance. Gap's namesake brand making progress, but Athleta, Banana Republic, and Old Navy missed analyst estimates. Southwest Airlines revising its longtime policy for plus-size travelers to buy two seats, then apply for a refund for one after their trip. Now Southwest says airline reps at the airport are now able to give overweight customers an extra seat for free if it's available. And where's the best restaurant in the nation? Chicago Smith has been named the best restaurant in the country by a group of specialists at a San Pellegrino and Acquapana-sponsored event. Denise Pellegrini, Bloomberg Radio.
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4: 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We do not see this upper-level high breaking down until a frontal complex starts to work in next Friday, June 5th. That means from now through Thursday the 4th, we can look for temperatures normal to above normal, a little bit of an increase in humidity, but excellent dry down and evaporation rates.
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14: 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This afternoon, sunny with a high near 83. Tonight, partly cloudy with a low around 56. Looking ahead to Saturday, partly sunny with a high near 76. And a slight chance of a passing shower in the afternoon. Saturday night brings partly cloudy skies with a low around 51. Currently, it's 81 and clear. I'm Bill Banks. 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

0: individual work and working with receivers.
1: I think it's super hard to try and figure out and understand how the refs are calling it. I think it's super hard to get charged fouls when I don't think anyone's in legal position. Shout out to the refs. I mean, they did a great job showing it, and the refs bought it, to be honest, so good for them.
0: Jones is coming back from a torn Achilles from last year. The Indiana Fever lost to the Golden State Valkyries 90-88 on the road last night. It was a tough game despite five Fever players scoring in double figures. Aaliyah Boston was not a fan of the officiating.
1: I think it's super hard to try and figure out and understand how the refs are calling it. I think it's super hard to get charged fouls when I don't think anyone's in legal position. Shout out to the refs. I mean, they did a great job showing it, and the refs bought it, to be honest, so good for them.
0: They face the Portland Fire tomorrow night on the road. The Indiana Pacers held some pre-draft workouts on Thursday. The workouts coming despite the fact they will not have any picks in the upcoming NBA draft. The Pacers can still sign any undrafted free agents. The IHSAA Boys Volleyball State Finals are this weekend at Lawrence Neal High School in Indy. Tomorrow, the semifinals and the final will be taking place as Carmel, Roncalli, Lake Central, and Cathedral will all go at it for a state championship. Back-to-back wins for the Chicago Cubs.
2: Line drive, shallow left field. It's a base hit for Seiya Suzuki. Michael Busch rounds third and scores, and the Cubs strike first.
0: That would be the first of many. The Cubs beat the Pirates 7-2 in the Steel City. That's their second win in a row, coming off of that 10-game losing streak they were just on. The Chicago White Sox were on the road as well. They beat the Twins 6-2. Network Indiana Sports, I'm Kirk Darling.
3: I'm John Saucier. The United States and Iran reaching a tentative agreement to extend their ongoing ceasefire by 60 days. Republican Congressman Buddy Carter tells Fox Business President Trump must make sure Iran does not get a nuclear weapon in any deal.
4: We've got to make sure we finish the drill here. My hope, my expectation is the president, he will finish the drill, and he will not allow Iran to have a nuclear weapon. And he'll stop the leading state sponsor of terrorism for the last 47 years.
3: New York Governor Kathy Hochul signing a new bill which bans state and local law enforcement from cooperating with ICE. It restricts police from acting as immigration agents. The governor is saying what she feels local law enforcement should be focused on.
5: Our view is that I dubbed the law of local cops, local crimes. I want our local police officers focused on local crimes or you know, responding to an auto accident. Or
3: America's listening to Fox News.
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8: A weekend to enjoy the outside. I'm John Herrick. You're listening to Network Indiana. That's because there'll be lots of sunshine across the state. Aaron Updike's a meteorologist with the National Weather Service in Indianapolis.
9: It's going to be a very nice weekend, especially for those in the Indianapolis area. We're looking at temperatures in near 80 to upper 70s.
8: He says there might be some rain in southwest Indiana by Sunday, but even if there is, there won't be a lot of it. Carmel Mayor Sue Finkham says crime in Marion County is reaching far beyond its borders. She spoke to Angela Gannot on Fox 59 this morning.
10: The reality is in Carmel, over 57% of our arrests this year come from Marion County residents. Over 40% of people are sitting in the Hamilton County Jail are from Marion County. Marion County is exporting its crime to the donut counties.
8: She says what's really bothersome is that she's not hearing the same outrage from elected leaders in Marion County, so she's concerned that nothing will change. $3.77 a gallon is the Indiana gas average today, according to AAA. The cheapest gas in the state is in Scott County, where it's $3.51. Indiana Lieutenant Governor Micah Beckwith says people may need to rethink how they view hate. Ryan Hedrick reports.
11: Beckwith told the the Flashpoint podcast that he believes trying to eliminate hate altogether is the worst thing you can do.
12: You know, the Bible talks about how God hates certain things. And when we say we want to eradicate hate, think about this. We're actually saying we want to eradicate a characteristic of God.
11: Beckwith said we need to get comfortable hating again, especially when it comes to religious extremism.
12: If radical jihadi mindset starts coming into our state, I'm going to hate it, and I'm going to hate it with everything that I am.
11: He called Islam a demonic death cult, but said Muslims make good Christians. Ryan Hedrick, Network Indiana.
8: And even though the Indiana Pacers don't have any NBA draft picks this year, they can still sign any undrafted free agents they want. They held some pre-draft workouts Thursday, and one of the players who stopped by was former Indiana Hoosier guard Tucker DeVries. This is Network Indiana.
13: 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Some congressmen use it to make millions in the stock market. That's not right. So Senator Todd Young is fighting to end it. Young is pushing to ban Congress from trading stocks, period. And President Trump agrees.
14: Let's also ensure that members of Congress cannot corruptly profit from using insider information. 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
13: 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Young's a Marine. 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Thanks, Senator Todd Young, for doing the right thing. 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
14: Let's also ensure that members of Congress cannot corruptly profit from using insider information. 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
15: 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This afternoon, sunny with a high near 83. Tonight, partly cloudy with a low around 56. Looking ahead to Saturday, partly sunny with a high near 76. And a slight chance of a passing shower in the afternoon. Saturday night brings partly cloudy skies with a low around 51. Currently, it's 81 and clear. I'm Bill Banks. 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
19: This is a Bloomberg Money Minute. Just a lot of positivity on Wall Street for much of the day today after yesterday's record closing highs. Dell shares surging today. That's after the company gave an outlook for annual sales that far surpassed analyst estimates, fueled by demand for servers that power artificial intelligence work. Gap shares, though, plunging. The company lowering its sales outlook due to struggles with its product mix, apparently. Brands had varied performance. Gap's namesake brand making progress, but Athleta, Banana Republic, and Old Navy missed analyst estimates. Southwest Airlines revising its longtime policy for plus-size travelers to buy two seats, then apply for a refund for one after their trip. Now Southwest says airline reps at the airport are now able to give overweight customers an extra seat for free if it's available. And where's the best restaurant in the nation? Chicago Smith has been named the best restaurant in the country by a group of specialists at a San Pellegrino and Acquapana-sponsored event. Denise Pellegrini, Bloomberg Radio.
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28: 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We do not see this upper-level high breaking down until a frontal complex starts to work in next Friday, June 5th. That means from now through Thursday the 4th, we can look for temperatures normal to above normal, a little bit of an increase in humidity, but excellent dry down and evaporation rates.
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15: From the Tri-County Weather Center, I'm Bill Banks on All News 1520 WKVI. 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This afternoon, sunny with a high near 83. Tonight, partly cloudy with a low around 56. Looking ahead to Saturday, partly sunny with a high near 76 and a slight chance of a passing shower in the afternoon. Saturday night brings partly cloudy skies with a low around 51. Currently, it's 81 and clear. I'm Bill Banks. 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
29: A wild finish in Plymouth softball sectional action last night as somehow, someway, Glenn held on to take a 10-9 win, and this is how it ended.
30: Ball, a chance to tie this up with any old kind of a hit. Glenn wins the sectional with an out. On the ground, this could be it. Picked up by Mannering, throw across, and Glenn somehow survives this, and they will take home their second sectional championship in a row. What a job by Emma Thomas to get through the meat of the St. Joe order with the tying run on, the lead run on, both in scoring position.
29: Emma Thomas, a masterful performance, 127 pitches, 80 of those for strikes, but most importantly, found a way to navigate her way through the meat of the St. Joe order with a winning run in scoring position. Great job by her, our Max 98.3 player of the game. And we continue tournament coverage. CMA takes on Mishawaka Marion at Bill Nixon Field. Baseball sectional semifinal action. We'll have that for you. Tony Plotho will join me. Our pregame starts at 10:30 on Saturday morning and our first pitch at 11. But before that, don't forget, tune into the Coach's Show. Starting at 7 o'clock, we announce the first ever Tony the Boss Ross Athlete of the Year Award. Don't want to miss that. We'll announce that on the Coach's Show Saturday morning. That's your sports check. I'm Rusty Nixon. Max 98.3, part of the winning team at Kankakee Valley Broadcasting.
3: ABC News, I'm Mike Dubusky. President Trump is laying out his requirements for a short-term peace agreement with Iran.
4: And they include Iran agreeing to never have a nuclear weapon, taking out, terminating all of their mines in the Strait of Hormuz. The enriched uranium then would also be destroyed, and the United States would play a role in having that happen. And no money would be exchanged, the president says, until further notice. That's important because the president has, in public comments, ruled out an easing of sanctions.
3: ABC's Karen Travers at the White House. Iran pushing back, saying, among other things, it's not willing to turn over that enriched uranium. A federal judge has paused the rollout of the Justice Department's anti-weaponization fund as she considers a lawsuit against that controversial effort. And another judge now says the Kennedy Center board violated the law when putting Trump's name on the building and has ordered that name to be removed. This is ABC News. A California woman dubbed the Party Mom is headed to prison, given 35 years for hosting sex parties for teenagers. ABC's Alex Stone reports from California.
5: 52-year-old Shannon O'Connor hosted parties for her son and his friends beginning in 2020. Prosecutors say she bought teenage attendees alcohol and condoms and encouraged sex at the parties. Most of the attendees were 14 and 15 years old. Among dozens of charges was child endangerment. Patty is a parent and says you'd never think of a mom running sex parties like these.
6: You don't know what a pedophile looks like. It could be a mom.
5: O'Connor claims the teens just wanted to socialize and needed any outlet possible during the pandemic. Alex Stone, ABC News.
3: And Louisiana Governor Jeff Landry is expected to sign off on a new congressional map in his state, approved by state lawmakers today, which gets rid of a majority black congressional voting district. I'm Mike Dubusky, ABC News.
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8: A weekend to enjoy the outside. I'm John Herrick. You're listening to Network Indiana. That's because there'll be lots of sunshine across the state. Aaron Updike's a meteorologist with the National Weather Service in Indianapolis.
11: It's going to be a very nice weekend, especially for those in the Indianapolis area. We're looking at temperatures in near 80 to upper 70s.
8: He says there might be some rain in southwest Indiana by Sunday, but even if there is, there won't be a lot of it. Carmel Mayor Sue Finkham says crime in Marion County is reaching far beyond its borders. She spoke to Angela Gannot on Fox 59 this morning.
12: The reality is in Carmel, over 57% of our arrests this year come from Marion County residents.
0: Over 40% of people are staying in the Hamilton County Jail are from Marion County. Marion County is exporting its crime to the donut counties.
8: She says what's really bothersome is that she's not hearing the same outrage from elected leaders in Marion County, so she's concerned that nothing will change. $3.77 a gallon is the Indiana gas average today, according to AAA. The cheapest gas in the state is in Scott County, where it's $3.51. Indiana Lieutenant Governor Micah Beckwith says people may need to rethink how they view hate, Ryan Hedrick reports.
1: Beckwith told the Flashpoint podcast that he believes trying to eliminate hate all together is the worst thing you can do.
2: You know, the Bible talks about how God hates certain things. And when we say we want to eradicate hate, think about this. We're actually saying we want to eradicate a characteristic of God.
1: Beckwith said we need to get comfortable hating again, especially when it comes to religious extremism.
2: If radical jihadi mindset starts coming into our state, I'm going to hate it. And I'm going to hate it with everything that I am.
1: He called Islam a demonic death cult, but said Muslims make good Christians. Ryan Hedrick, Network Indiana.
8: And even though the Indiana Pacers don't have any NBA draft picks this year, they can still sign any undrafted free agents they want. They held some pre-draft workouts Thursday, and one of the players who stopped by was former Indiana Hoosier guard Tucker DeVries. This is Network Indiana.
12: 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Some congressmen use it to make millions in the stock market. That's not right. So Senator Todd Young is fighting to end it. Young is pushing to ban Congress from trading stocks, period. And President Trump agrees.
13: Let's also ensure that members of Congress cannot corruptly profit from using insider information. 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
12: Todd Young has never traded stocks in Congress, not once. Young's a Marine. He gets it. 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Thanks, Senator Todd Young, for doing the right thing. And together, let's tell Congress.
13: Let's also ensure that members of Congress cannot corruptly profit from using insider information. Pass the Stop Insider Trading Act without delay.
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15: 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This afternoon, sunny with a high near 83. Tonight, partly cloudy with a low around 56. Looking ahead to Saturday, partly sunny with a high near 76. And a slight chance of a passing shower in the afternoon. Saturday night brings partly cloudy skies with a low around 51. Currently, it's 81 and clear. I'm Bill Banks. 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
14: This is a Bloomberg Money Minute. Just a lot of positivity on Wall Street for much of the day today after yesterday's record closing highs. Dell shares surging today. That's after the company gave an outlook for annual sales that far surpassed analyst estimates, fueled by demand for servers that power artificial intelligence work. Gap shares, though, plunging. The company lowering its sales outlook due to struggles with its product mix, apparently. Brands had varied performance. Gap's namesake brand making progress, but Athleta, Banana Republic, and Old Navy missed analyst estimates. Southwest Airlines revising its longtime policy for plus-size travelers to buy two seats, then apply for a refund for one after their trip. Now Southwest says airline reps at the airport are now able to give overweight customers an extra seat for free if it's available. And where's the best restaurant in the nation? Chicago Smith has been named the best restaurant in the country by a group of specialists at a San Pellegrino and Acqua Panna-sponsored event. Denise Pellegrini, Bloomberg Radio.
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28: 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We do not see this upper-level high breaking down until a frontal complex starts to work in next Friday, June 5th. That means from now through Thursday the 4th, we can look for temperatures normal to above normal, a little bit of an increase in humidity, but excellent dry down and evaporation rates.
5: 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I'm Eric Pfeiffer.
30: Turning now to funeral arrangements. 85-year-old Rosemarie Rose Hartman of Denham passed away May 24th. 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
15: 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This afternoon, sunny with a high near 83. Tonight, partly cloudy with a low around 56. Looking ahead to Saturday, partly sunny with a high near 76. And a slight chance of a passing shower in the afternoon. Saturday night brings partly cloudy skies with a low around 51. Currently, it's 81 and clear. I'm Bill Banks. 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
0: Tough loss for the Winnemac Lady Warriors last night in a sectional championship against Jimtown as they become sectional champions, beating the Lady Warriors 2-0. I have our special guest, Harold Welter, who is on the call with me tonight. Harold, a tough way for the Warriors to go out.
1: Tough way, no question about that. They did some really good things, got the bats working, had 6 hits, but then 2 errors cost them. A controversial call on a hit batsman cost them, but they were not out of it until the seventh inning was over.
0: Yeah, 2-0 was the final, as I mentioned. The first time all year the Warriors were held scoreless. A valiant effort all season long. The Warriors finish off their season at 20 wins and 4 losses. They were the Hoosier North Athletic Conference champions. We also want to congratulate KVB's Max 98.3 FM's team, John Glenn, as they were sectional champions over South Bend St. Joe last night on Max 98.3 FM with Rusty Nixon and special guest Brian Hammond. 10-9 was the final, as John Glenn is sectional champs. They will be at Tippecanoe Valley for that regional next weekend. And then switching over to baseball, tough loss for the Culver Cavs as they fell to South Central last night 7-0. Tomorrow morning on the Saturday Sports Line, it will be our final Saturday Sports Line of the 2025-2026 school year, where we will announce our new Tyler Roth WKVI Athlete of the Year. It's always so much fun when we get to announce that, Harold.
1: It really is. This will be the 25th year that we've done that on WKVI. And of course, you have, 35 or 40 candidates for the Athlete of the Year. And it's always fun to see who comes down and gets that final award. But it was just a fun season, and it's hopefully not over yet.
0: 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That's your sports check. For Harold Welter, I'm Mitch Columbi.
2: AP News, I'm Ed Donahue. A federal judge ruled President Trump's name was illegally added to the Kennedy Center in Washington and blocked the administration from closing the cultural and arts venue for major renovations. Today, before a closed-door House hearing, former Attorney General Pam Bondi refused to answer questions related to President Trump and the release of Jeffrey Epstein files. Florida Democrat Maxwell Frost is on the Oversight Committee.
3: Then we ask questions about the president generally, and she says, I'm not answering any questions having to do with the president at all. Anytime we ask for any information relating to this administration, somebody from the Department of Justice sitting right next to her puts their hand over the mic and tells her, do not answer that question. It's disgusting.
2: Bondi says now acting Attorney General Todd Blanche was responsible for release of the Epstein files. Danielle Bensky is an Epstein survivor.
4: I just hope that she does have a moment where she remembers her own humanity and our humanity and finds her compassion.
2: The survivors also implored lawmakers to hold Bondi accountable. Lawmakers in Louisiana have passed a new congressional map.
6: To pick up a Republican seat while leaving the state with one of its 2 majority black House districts. The map is designed to give Louisiana a 5-1 split in Republicans' favor. The bill sponsor, Republican State Senator Jay Morris, repeatedly insisted that party affiliation, not race, drove district boundaries. Democratic State Senator Sam Jenkins told Morris,
7: I think it's a racially gerrymandered district that's going to get us into a lot of trouble here and take us back to where we were before.
6: The U.S. Supreme Court last month struck down one of the state's majority black districts as an illegal racial gerrymander, weakening the landmark 1965 Federal Voting Rights Act. I'm Haya Pinjwani.
8: State police say five people killed in a Virginia bus crash were in two cars from Massachusetts. This is AP News. A former school leader in Iowa is going to prison.
9: The former superintendent of Iowa's largest school district, who was arrested last year in the Trump administration's immigration crackdown, has been sentenced to 2 years in prison. Ian Roberts is likely to be deported to his native Guyana in South America once he serves that sentence. Roberts pleaded guilty in January to falsely claiming to be a U.S. citizen and illegally possessing firearms, which together carry a maximum sentence of 20 years in prison. Prosecutors say that Roberts submitted a counterfeit Social Security card when he was hired. Roberts also awarded district business to a consulting firm he worked for. I'm Lisa Dwyer.
8: Novak Djokovic's quest for a record 25th Grand Slam is over with a defeat in the French Open third round. The 39-year-old Serb is a three-time champion at Roland Garros. I'm Ed Donahue, AP News.
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14: A weekend to enjoy the outside. I'm John Herrick. 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That's because there'll be lots of sunshine across the state. Aaron Updike's a meteorologist with the National Weather Service in Indianapolis.
19: It's going to be a very nice weekend, especially for those in the Indianapolis area. We're looking at temperatures in near 80 to upper 70s.
14: He says there might be some rain in southwest Indiana by Sunday, but even if there is, there won't be a lot of it. Carmel Mayor Sue Finkham says crime in Marion County is reaching far beyond its borders. She spoke to Angela Gnote on Fox 59 this morning.
20: The reality is in Carmel, over 57% of our arrests this year come from Marion County residents. Over 40% of people are sitting in the Hamilton County Jail are from Marion County. Marion County is exporting its crime to the donut counties.
14: She says what's really bothersome is that she's not hearing the same outrage from elected leaders in Marion County, so she's concerned that nothing will change. $3.77 a gallon is the Indiana gas average today, according to AAA. The cheapest gas in the state is in Scott County, where it's $3.51. Indiana Lieutenant Governor Micah Beckwith says people may need to rethink how they view hate. Ryan Hedrick reports.
21: Beckwith told the Flashpoint podcast that he believes trying to eliminate hate altogether is the worst thing you can do.
31: You know, the Bible talks about how God hates certain things. And when we say we want to eradicate hate, think about this. We're actually saying we want to eradicate a characteristic of God.
21: Beckwith said we need to get comfortable hating again, especially when it comes to religious extremism.
31: If radical jihadi mindset starts coming into our state, I'm going to hate it, and I'm going to hate it with everything that I am.
21: He called Islam a demonic death cult, but said Muslims make good Christians. Ryan Hedrick, Network Indiana.
14: And even though the Indiana Pacers don't have any NBA draft picks this year, they can still sign any undrafted free agents they want. They held some pre-draft workouts Thursday, and one of the players who stopped by was former Indiana Hoosier guard Tucker DeVries. This is Network Indiana.
32: 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Some congressmen use it to make millions in the stock market. 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So Senator Todd Young is fighting to end it. Young is pushing to ban Congress from trading stocks, period. And President Trump agrees.
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32: 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Thanks, Senator Todd Young, for doing the right thing. 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
5: Let's also ensure that members of Congress cannot corruptly profit from using insider information. 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
15: 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This afternoon, sunny with a high near 83. Tonight, partly cloudy with a low around 56. Looking ahead to Saturday, partly sunny with a high near 76 and a slight chance of a passing shower in the afternoon. Saturday night brings partly cloudy skies with a low around 51. Currently, it's 81 and clear. I'm Bill Banks. 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
22: This is a Bloomberg Money Minute. Just a lot of positivity on Wall Street for much of the day today after yesterday's record closing highs. Dell shares surging today. That's after the company gave an outlook for annual sales that far surpassed analyst estimates, fueled by demand for servers that power artificial intelligence work. Gap shares, though, plunging. The company lowering its sales outlook due to struggles with its product mix, apparently. Brands had varied performance. Gap's namesake brand making progress, but Athleta, Banana Republic, and Old Navy missed analyst estimates. Southwest Airlines revising its longtime policy for plus-size travelers to buy two seats, then apply for a refund for one after their trip. Now Southwest says airline reps at the airport are now able to give overweight customers an extra seat for free if it's available. And where's the best restaurant in the nation? Chicago Smith has been named the best restaurant in the country by a group of specialists at a San Pellegrino and Acquapana-sponsored event. Denise Pellegrini, Bloomberg Radio.
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7: ABC News, I'm Mike Dabusky. Iranian officials say President Trump is mischaracterizing what's in a short-term peace proposal between the two countries. Neither side so far has officially signed off on the agreement, with sticking points around Iran's nuclear program and the Strait of Hormuz.
8: That really does put back into question how serious this potential deal is. And right now, based on the rhetoric coming from Tehran, it doesn't seem like it's even close to being over the finish line.
7: ABC's Christiane Cordero. One miner has been rescued in Laos, part of a group of people who've been trapped in a flooded cave for more than a week now. ABC's Marcus Moore.
9: They're taking them out one by one. And so we know that one person has been brought to the surface. And so there's every sense that this could go on for quite some time and that it will be quite difficult.
7: That one miner is said to be doing well. Six other people remain in the cave, but authorities only know the location of four of them. This is ABC News. The number of injuries from that Virginia bus crash has climbed to 44, with three people in critical condition. Early this morning, that bus crashed through a work zone on I-95 in Virginia. Five people were killed. An SUV crashed into a terminal at Detroit Wayne Airport this morning. This eyewitness describing the moment that it happened.
10: I saw the SUV pointed right in our direction, came flying through the doors, said, get out of my way, and he just kept coming.
7: The driver in that incident has been arrested. Service in and out of Penn Station in New York City has resumed after NJ Transit and Amtrak service was suspended today following a fire that erupted on work trains in the Hudson River Tunnel. Several workers in that tunnel were injured. And nearly 2,000 measles cases have been reported across the U.S. so far this year, according to the Centers for Disease Control. That is more than 11 times the yearly average for that illness. I'm Mike Dabusky, ABC News.
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13: A mostly dry time on tap. I'm John Herrick. 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Lots of sunshine will be seen throughout Indiana this weekend, but Aaron Updike at the National Weather Service.

0: In Indianapolis says showers are possible.
1: But there's some small chances of rain in the southwest portions of the state late on Sunday. But even if that happens, it would be a very brief shower and then pass. So we're looking at a very, very nice weekend overall.
0: He says warm temperatures will continue into next week and there isn't any severe weather on the horizon. Kids at Emon Schools in Fisher say a teacher crossed a line and investigators say classroom video backs up their accounts. Ryan Hedrick reports.
2: The video shows a teacher grabbing a 12-year-old boy as his classmates shout for the teacher to stop. Court documents say the math teacher, Nathan Sandlin, pulled the kid in from behind and squeezed the child until he couldn't breathe. Sandlin now charged with strangulation. This all happened during end-of-the-year activities. The boy told police Sandlin first grabbed his wrist when he was trying to hide a water gun. Officers say there were fresh cuts and fingernail marks on him. School leaders are looking into it. Ryan Hedrick, Network, Indiana.
0: A man who recently stole a car and crashed into a utility pole in backyard in Carmel is someone who had several felony theft cases against him in Marion County. Carmel Mayor Sue Finkham says too much crime is coming from Marion County and filtering out to her area.
3: And what I find really egregious is I don't hear anyone in Marion County pounding the desk and saying, this is unacceptable, we're going to fix it. That's disturbing to me. Our residents deserve better.
0: She told Fox 59's Angela Gannot this morning that this is not about politics, but rather outcomes. And the Indiana Chamber of Commerce is accepting nominations through June 26th for its annual statewide honors, which recognize business, government, dynamic, and community leaders. Winners will be celebrated on November 5th at the JW Marriott Indianapolis during the Chamber's 37th annual awards dinner. I'm Sean Herrick, and you're listening to Network Indiana.

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1: 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This afternoon, sunny with a high near 82. Tonight, mostly clear with a low around 54. Looking ahead to Friday, mostly sunny with a high near 81. Friday night will be partly cloudy with a low around 56. Moving into Saturday, partly sunny skies are on the way with a high near 76. Currently, it's 82 and clear. I'm Bill Banks. 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
4: This is a Bloomberg Money Minute. Fresh record closing highs today for all the major averages on continued hopes for a ceasefire extension between the U.S. and Iran, even though President Trump failed to approve one already agreed to by Tehran, at least for now. But at the closing bell, the Dow up 363 points, 0.75% higher. The Nasdaq up 55, the S&P added 16, gains of about 0.25% each. Shares of Ford Motors up nearly 5% today, up more than 40% for the month of May, its best monthly gain in 17 years. And it's not because of its cars. It's mostly thanks to its growing battery storage business in great demand from AI data centers. Shares of the teen clothing retailer American Eagle down 12%. That's after a pullback in sales last quarter. And good news for parents, United Healthcare, the nation's biggest health insurer, said today it's going to cut two-thirds of prior approval requirements for things like diagnostic services and routine surgeries for children under its plans. Tom Busby, Bloomberg Radio.
5: 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Well, let's talk about you. What gave you the passion to want to become involved in nursing?
6: I've always been involved in helping others, either in high school as a lifeguard or as a swimming instructor. 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
1: 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I'm Eric Pfeiffer. 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
3: And this dominant high-pressure dome is going to hold all the way through the rest of this week, through the weekend, and through a large part of next week. We do not see this upper-level high breaking down until a frontal complex starts to work in next Friday, June 5th. That means from now through Thursday the 4th, we can look for temperatures normal to above normal, a little bit of an increase in humidity, but excellent dry down and evaporation rates.
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5: From the Tri-County Weather Center, I'm Bill Banks on All News 1520 WKVI. 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This afternoon, sunny with a high near 82. Tonight, mostly clear with a low around 54. Looking ahead to Friday, mostly sunny with a high near 81. Friday night will be partly cloudy with a low around 56. Moving into Saturday, partly sunny skies are on the way with a high near 76. Currently, it's 82 and clear. I'm Bill Banks. 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
9: It snaps a three-game win streak. I'm Network Indiana's Nathaniel Finch.
10: Survey tosses it into Aaliyah. Turnaround shot off to the left at the buzzer, and the Valkyries hang on. Final score, Golden State 90, Indiana 88.
9: That's how the Indiana Fever lost on the Fever Radio Network. Golden State wins at home, despite a pair of quality opportunities to tie the game, according to head coach Stephanie White.
11: I thought they were both good looks. You know, they're a really good defensive team. And when you get an opportunity to get some clean looks, it's important. You know, I thought we got some good looks. They just didn't go down.
9: Caitlin Clark, a team-high 16 points on the night, tied with Raven Johnson, the rookie point guard off the bench, with her career high of 16. Indiana now 4-3, staying out west in Portland tomorrow night. The Indiana Pacers do their due diligence on the upcoming NBA draft class, despite not holding a single pick. A notable name in for workouts, former IU star Tucker DeVries.
12: It would be a dream come true, especially, you know, just staying close to home and being around the people, being able to go back to Indiana, you know, a little bit more often would be really special. And, you know, have a lot of friends and family, you know, close in the area, especially being a Midwest guy, it'd be, you know, pretty cool.
9: The Indianapolis 500 has come and gone, but the IndyCar Series continues. This weekend on the streets of Detroit, green flag Sunday at 12:30 Eastern. Tonight in Major League Baseball, the Cincinnati Reds host the Braves at 6:40 Eastern. Then just after 7, it's the Guardians hosting the Red Sox, the Cardinals hosting the Cubs, and at 7:40, the White Sox hosting the Tigers. Tonight in Minor League Baseball, the Indianapolis Indians at home. 7:05, the start tonight against the Iowa Cubs. With your Network Indiana Sports Report, I'm Nathaniel Finch.
13: Fox News, I'm Tom Graham. The Trump administration is once again offering Iran a peace proposal, including two very familiar demands.
14: President Trump highlighted the two key areas in this proposal, posting on Truth Social earlier today that Iran must agree that they will never have a nuclear weapon or bomb. He also says the Hormuz Strait must be immediately open. No tolls.
13: Fox's Ashley Webster there. New York Governor Kathy Hochul is the latest Democrat leader to help protect migrants from ICE agents. She signed a measure to limit state cooperation with immigration enforcement.
15: This does not mean that we are a sanctuary for criminals. People are trying to play this into, you're inviting all the murderers and rapists.
13: In neighboring New Jersey, several prominent Democrat politicians have joined ongoing protests outside an ICE facility in Newark. America is listening to Fox News.
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7: A mostly dry time on tap. I'm John Herrick. You're listening to Network Indiana. Lots of sunshine will be seen throughout Indiana this weekend, but Aaron Updike at the National Weather Service in Indianapolis says showers are possible.
19: But there's some small chances of rain in the southwest portions of the state late on Sunday, but even if that happens, it would be a very brief shower and then pass. So we're looking at a very, very nice weekend overall.
7: He says warm temperatures will continue into next week and there isn't any severe weather on the horizon. Kids at Emon Schools in Fisher say a teacher crossed a line, and investigators say classroom video backs up their accounts. Ryan Hedrick reports.
20: The video shows a teacher grabbing a 12-year-old boy as his classmates shout for the teacher to stop. Court documents say the math teacher, Nathan Sanders, Sandlin pulled the kid in from behind and squeezed the child until he couldn't breathe. Sandlin now charged with strangulation. This all happened during end-of-the-year activities. The boy told police Sandlin first grabbed his wrist when he was trying to hide a water gun. Officers say there were fresh cuts and fingernail marks on him. School leaders are looking into it. Ryan Hedrick, Network Indiana.
7: A man who recently stole a car and crashed into a utility pole in backyard in Carmel is someone who had several felony theft cases against him in Marion County. Carmel Mayor Sue Finkham says too much crime is coming from Marion County and filtering out to her area.
21: And what I find really egregious is I don't hear anyone in Marion County pounding the desk and saying, this is unacceptable, we're going to fix it. That's disturbing to me. Our residents deserve better.
7: She told Fox 59's Angela Gannote this morning that this is not about politics, but rather outcomes. And the Indiana Chamber of Commerce is accepting nominations through June 26th for its annual statewide honors, which recognize business, government, dynamic, and community leaders. Winners will be celebrated on November 5th at the JW Marriott Indianapolis during the Chamber's 37th annual awards dinner. I'm John Herrick, and you're listening to Network Indiana.

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The result is real. Taste.

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1: 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This afternoon, sunny with a high near 83. Tonight, partly cloudy with a low around 56. Saturday brings partly sunny skies with a high near 76. Saturday night will be partly cloudy with a low around 51. Sunday features mostly sunny conditions with a high near 77. Currently, it's 82 and clear. I'm Bill Banks. For your local forecast 24/7, visit WKVI.com.
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4: This is a Bloomberg Money Minute. Fresh record closing highs today for all the major averages on continued hopes for a ceasefire extension between the U.S. and Iran, even though President Trump failed to approve one already agreed to by Tehran, at least for now. But at the closing bell, the Dow up 363 points, 0.75% higher. The NASDAQ up 55, the S&P added 16, gains of about 0.25% each. Shares of Ford Motors up nearly 5% today, up more than 40% for the month of May, its best monthly gain in 17 years. And it's not because of its cars. It's mostly thanks to its growing battery storage business in great demand from AI data centers. Shares of the teen clothing retailer American Eagle down 12%. That's after a pullback in sales last quarter. And good news for parents. United Healthcare, the nation's biggest health insurer, said today it's going to cut 2/3 of prior approval requirements for things like diagnostic services and routine surgeries for children under its plans. Tom Busby, Bloomberg Radio.
5: This is Ty Higgins from the Ohio AgNet. Hoosier Ag Today's founder Gary Truitt recently was honored with the Farm Broadcaster of the Year Award from our National Association of Farm Broadcasting. Gary was really surprised by the honor, but I can tell you many of us weren't. Gary's work for agriculture goes far outside his Indiana borders. Speaking for my fellow farm broadcasters, the 65 Indiana radio stations that have aired Gary's Indiana reports, many for the last three decades, and thousands of Hoosier farmers and rural listeners. Congratulations,
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18: 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We do not see this upper-level high breaking down until a frontal complex starts to work in next Friday, June 5th. That means from now through Thursday the 4th, we can look for temperatures normal to above normal, a little bit of an increase in humidity, but excellent dry down and evaporation rates.
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1: From the Tri-County Weather Center, I'm Bill Banks on All News 1520 WKVI. 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This afternoon, sunny with a high near 83. Tonight, partly cloudy with a low around 56. Saturday brings partly sunny skies with a high near 76. Saturday night will be partly cloudy with a low around 51. Sunday features mostly sunny conditions with a high near 77. Currently, it's 82 and clear. I'm Bill Banks. For your local forecast 24/7, visit WKVI.com.
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19: A wild finish in Plymouth softball sectional action last night as somehow, someway, Glenn held on to take a 10-9 win, and this is how it ended.
20: Ball, a chance to tie this up with any old kind of a hit. Glenn wins the sectional with an out. On the ground, this could be it. Picked up by Mannering, throw across, and Glenn somehow survives this, and they will take home their second sectional championship in a row. What a job by Emma Thomas to get through the meat of the St. Joe order with the tying run on, the lead run on, both in scoring position.
19: Emma Thomas, a masterful performance, 127 pitches, 80 of those for strikes, but most importantly, found a way to navigate her way through the meat of the St. Joe order with a winning run in scoring position. Great job by her, our Max 98.3 player of the game. And we continue tournament coverage. CMA takes on Mishawaka Marion at Bill Nixon Field baseball sectional semifinal action. We'll have that for you. Tony Plotho will join me. Our pregame starts at 10:30 on Saturday morning and our first pitch at 11. But before that, don't forget, tune into the coaches show. Starting at 7 o'clock, we announce the first ever Tony the Boss Ross Athlete of the Year Award. Don't want to miss that. We'll announce that on the Coaches Show Saturday morning. That's your sports check. I'm Rusty Nixon, Max 98.3, part of the winning team at Kankakee Valley Broadcasting.
3: ABC News, I'm Mike Tabusky. Iranian officials say President Trump is mischaracterizing what's in a short-term peace proposal between the two countries. Neither side so far has officially signed off on the agreement, with sticking points around Iran's nuclear program and the Strait of Hormuz.
21: That really does put back into question how serious this potential deal is. And right now, based on the rhetoric coming from Tehran, it doesn't seem like it's even close to being over the finish line.
3: ABC's Christiane Cordero. One miner has been rescued in Laos, part of a group of people who've been trapped in a flooded cave for more than a week now. ABC's Marcus Moore.
5: They're taking them out one by one. And so we know that one person has been brought to the surface. And so there's every sense that this could go on for quite some time and that it will be quite difficult.
3: That one miner is said to be doing well. Six other people remain in the cave, but authorities only know the location of four of them. This is ABC News. The number of injuries from that Virginia bus crash has climbed to 44, with three people in critical condition. Early this morning, that bus crashed through a work zone on I-95 in Virginia. Five people were killed. An SUV crashed into a terminal at Detroit Wayne Airport this morning. This eyewitness describing the moment that it happened.
8: I saw the SUV pointed right in our direction, came flying through the doors, said, "Get out of my way," and he just kept coming.
3: The driver in that incident has been arrested. Service in and out of Penn Station in New York City has resumed after NJ Transit and Amtrak service was suspended today following a fire that erupted on work trains in the Hudson River Tunnel. Several workers in that tunnel were injured. And nearly 2,000 measles cases have been reported across the U.S. so far this year, according to the Centers for Disease Control. That is more than 11 times the yearly average for that illness. I'm Mike Dubusky. ABC News.
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3: A mostly dry time on tap. I'm John Herrick. You're listening to Network Indiana. Lots of sunshine will be seen throughout Indiana this weekend, but Aaron Updike at the National Weather Service in Indianapolis says showers are possible.
28: But there's some small chances of rain in the southwest portions of the state late on Sunday, but even if that happens, it would be a very brief shower and then pass. So we're looking at a very, very nice weekend overall.
3: He says warm temperatures will continue into next week and there isn't any severe weather on the horizon. Kids at Emon Schools in Fishers say a teacher crossed a line, and investigators say classroom video backs up their accounts. Ryan Hedrick reports.
29: The video shows a teacher grabbing a 12-year-old boy as his classmates shout for the teacher to stop. Court documents say the math teacher, Nathan Sandler, pulled the kid in from behind and squeezed the child until he couldn't breathe. Sandlin now charged with strangulation. This all happened during end-of-the-year activities. The boy told police Sandlin first grabbed his wrist when he was trying to hide a water gun. Officers say there were fresh cuts and fingernail marks on him. School leaders are looking into it. Ryan Hedrick, Network Indiana.
3: A man who recently stole a car and crashed into a utility pole in backyard in Carmel is someone who had several felony theft cases against him in Marion County. Carmel Mayor Sue Finkham says too much crime is coming from Marion County and filtering out to her area.
30: And what I find really egregious is I don't hear anyone in Marion County pounding the desk and saying, "This is unacceptable. We're going to fix it." That's disturbing to me. Our residents deserve better.
3: She told Fox 59's Angela Gnote this morning that this is not about politics, but rather outcomes. And the Indiana Chamber of Commerce is accepting nominations through June 26th for its annual statewide honors, which recognize business, government, dynamic, and community leaders. Winners will be celebrated on November 5th at the JW Marriott Indianapolis during the Chamber's 37th annual awards dinner. I'm John Herrick, and you're listening to Network Indiana.

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1: 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This afternoon, sunny with a high near 83. Tonight, partly cloudy with a low around 56. Saturday brings partly sunny skies with a high near 76. Saturday night will be partly cloudy with a low around 51. Sunday features mostly sunny conditions with a high near 77. Currently, it's 82 and clear. I'm Bill Banks. For your local forecast 24/7, visit WKVI.com.
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4: This is a Bloomberg Money Minute. Fresh record closing highs today for all the major averages on continued hopes for a ceasefire extension between the U.S. and Iran, even though President Trump failed to approve one already agreed to by Tehran, at least for now. But at the closing bell, the Dow up 363 points, 0.75% higher. The Nasdaq up 55, the S&P added 16, gains of about 0.25% each. Shares of Ford Motors up nearly 5% today, up more than 40% for the month of May, its best monthly gain in 17 years. And it's not because of its cars. It's mostly thanks to its growing battery storage business in great demand from AI data centers. Shares of the teen clothing retailer American Eagle down 12%. That's after a pullback in sales last quarter. And good news for parents. United Healthcare, the nation's biggest health insurer, said today it's going to cut two-thirds of prior approval requirements for things like diagnostic services and routine surgeries for children under its plans. Tom Busby, Bloomberg Radio.
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12: 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I'm Eric Pfeiffer. 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
14: And this dominant high-pressure dome is going to hold all the way through the rest of this week, through the weekend, and through a large part of next week. We do not see this upper-level high breaking down until a frontal complex starts to work in next Friday, June 5th. That means from now through Thursday the 4th, we can look for temperatures normal to above normal, a little bit of an increase in humidity, but excellent dry down and evaporation rates.
12: 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I'm Eric Pfeiffer.
15: Turning now to funeral arrangements. 85-year-old Rosemarie Rose Hartman of Denham passed away May 24th. 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
1: 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This afternoon, sunny with a high near 83. Tonight, partly cloudy with a low around 56. Saturday brings partly sunny skies with a high near 76. Saturday night will be partly cloudy with a low around 51. Sunday features mostly sunny conditions with a high near 77. Currently, it's 82 and clear. I'm Bill Banks. For your local forecast 24/7, visit WKVI.com.
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17: Tough loss for the Winnemac Lady Warriors last night in a sectional championship against Jimtown as they become sectional champions, beating the Lady Warriors 2-0. I have our special guest, Harold Welter, who is on the call with me tonight. Harold, a tough way for the Warriors to go out.
18: Tough way, no question about that. They did some really good things, got the bats working, had 6 hits, but then 2 errors cost them. A controversial call on a hit batsman caught them, but they were not out of it until the seventh inning was over.
17: Yeah, 2-0 was the final, as I mentioned. The first time all year the Warriors were held scoreless. A valiant effort all season long. The Warriors finish off their season at 20 wins and 4 losses. They were the Hoosier North Athletic Conference champions. We also want to congratulate KVB's Max 98.3 FM's team, John Glenn, as they were sectional champions over South Bend St. Joe last night on Max 98.3 FM with Rusty Nixon and special guest Brian Hammond. 10-9 was the final, as John Glenn is sectional champs. They will be at Tippecanoe Valley for that regional next weekend. And then switching over to baseball, tough loss for the Culver Cavs as they fell to South Central last night 7-0. Tomorrow morning on the Saturday Sports Line, it will be our final Saturday Sports Line of the 2025-2026 school year, where we will announce our new Tyler Roth WKVI Athlete of the Year. It's always so much fun when we get to announce that, Harold.
18: It really is. This will be the 25th year that we've done that on WKVI. And of course, you have 35 or 40 candidates for the Athlete of the Year, and it's always fun to see who comes down and gets that final award. But It was just a fun season, and it's hopefully not over yet.
17: Join us in the morning, 9 a.m. Eastern, 8 a.m. Central, right here on 99.3 FM, WKVI.com, streaming throughout the world. That's your Sports Check. For Harold Welter, I'm Mitch Columbia.
19: AP News, I'm Ben Thomas. President Trump's held a meeting in the White House Situation Room to consider a deal that would extend the Iran ceasefire and reopen the Strait of Hormuz. Iran says the agreement has not been finalized. Elsewhere in the Middle East, Jennifer King reports.
20: Israeli troops are pushing deeper into villages in southern Lebanon. Israeli Prime Minister Benjamin Netanyahu told troops they are dealing a crushing blow to Hezbollah as they advance to controlling positions north of the Litani River. Meanwhile, military officials from both countries began talks at the Pentagon for the first time in decades. Lebanese officials tell the Associated Press their delegation wants a stop to ongoing hostilities and enforcement of the ceasefire, and they want any deal between Iran and the U.S. to stop the Israeli offensive. In Hazeya, relatives held a funeral for a Lebanese army soldier killed in an Israeli airstrike. His mother-in-law says Lebanese southerners are against any peace agreement with Israel that's inaugurated with blood. I'm Jennifer King.
19: Talk of an Iran war deal continues to ease oil prices. Brent crude settled just above $91 per barrel, still well above the $70 price before the war began. U.S. gasoline prices fell another 3.5 cents overnight. AAA puts the national average for regular grade around $4.39 per gallon. On Wall Street, stocks ramped up a winning week at new highs. The S&P added another 0.2% on the day, as did the NASDAQ. The Dow gained 363 points, or 0.7%. For the week, the Dow added 0.9%, the S&P 1.4%, the NASDAQ 2.4%. A federal judge is blocking the Trump administration from paying any claims through its nearly $1.8 billion anti-weaponization settlement fund, also barring its creation while litigation is pending. And a federal judge has ruled President Trump's name was illegally added to the Kennedy Center, and he's blocking its closure for renovations. This is AP News. A new spelling champ's been crowned. Donna Warder recaps the Scripps National Spelling Bee.
21: A 14-year-old from Rancho Cucamonga, California, is the winner of this year's Scripps National Spelling Bee. It was down to two contestants in a lightning round tiebreaker. Shrey Parikh.
22: Taroni.
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22: Shrey, during the spell-off, you correctly spelled a total of 32 words. Ishan, you correctly spelled a total of 25 words, and that means that Shrey, you are the two times.
21: 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I'm Donna Warder.
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28: A mostly dry time on tap. I'm John Herrick. You're listening to Network Indiana. Lots of sunshine will be seen throughout Indiana this weekend, but Aaron Updike at the National Weather Service in Indianapolis says showers are possible.
29: But there's some small chances of rain in the southwest portions of the state.
0: late on Sunday. But even if that happens, it would be a very brief shower and then pass. So we're looking at a very, very nice weekend overall.
28: He says warm temperatures will continue into next week and there isn't any severe weather on the horizon. Kids at Emon Schools in Fisher say a teacher crossed a line, and investigators say classroom video backs up their accounts. Ryan Hedrick reports.
4: The video shows a teacher grabbing a 12-year-old boy as his classmates shout for the teacher to stop. Court documents say the math teacher, Nathan Sandlin, pulled the kid in from behind and squeezed the child until he couldn't breathe. Sandlin now charged with strangulation. This all happened during end-of-the-year activities. The boy told police Sandlin first grabbed his wrist when he was trying to hide a water gun. Officers say there were fresh cuts and fingernail marks on him. School leaders are looking into it. Ryan Hedrick, Network, Indiana.
28: A man who recently stole a car and crashed into a utility pole in backyard in Carmel is someone who had several felony theft cases against him in Marion County. Carmel Mayor Sue Finkham says too much crime is coming from Marion County and filtering out to her area.
5: And what I find really egregious is I don't hear anyone in Marion County pounding the desk and saying, this is unacceptable, we're going to fix it. That's disturbing to me. Our residents deserve better.
28: She told Fox 59's Angela Ganote this morning that this is not about politics, but rather outcomes. And the Indiana Chamber of Commerce is accepting nominations through June 26th for its annual statewide honors, which recognize business, government, dynamic, and community leaders. Winners will be celebrated on November 5th at the JW Marriott Indianapolis during the Chamber's 37th annual awards dinner. I'm Sean Herrick, and you're listening to Network Indiana.

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1: 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This afternoon, sunny with a high near 83. Tonight, partly cloudy with a low around 56. Saturday brings partly sunny skies with a high near 76. Saturday night will be partly cloudy with a low around 51. Sunday features mostly sunny conditions with a high near 77. Currently, it's 82 and clear. I'm Bill Banks. For your local forecast 24/7, visit WKVI.com.
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4: This is a Bloomberg Money Minute. Fresh record closing highs today for all the major averages on continued hopes for a ceasefire extension between the U.S. and Iran, even though President Trump failed to approve one already agreed to by Tehran, at least for now. But at the closing bell, the Dow up 363 points, 0.75% higher. The NASDAQ up 55, the S&P added 16, gains of about 0.25% each. Shares of Ford Motors up nearly 5% today, up more than 40% for the month of May, its best monthly gain in 17 years. And it's not because of its cars. It's mostly thanks to its growing battery storage business in great demand from AI data centers. Shares of the teen clothing retailer American Eagle down 12%. That's after a pullback in sales last quarter. And good news for parents. United Healthcare, the nation's biggest health insurer, said today it's going to cut 2/3 of prior approval requirements for things like diagnostic services and routine surgeries for children under its plans. Tom Busby, Bloomberg Radio.
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3: 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I'm Eric Pfeiffer. 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
3: 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And that's going to bring some ideal conditions for field work.
5: And this dominant high-pressure dome is going to hold all the way through the rest of this week, through the weekend, and through a large part of next week. We do not see this upper-level high breaking down until a frontal complex starts to work in next Friday.

0: partly cloudy with a low around 51. Sunday features mostly sunny conditions with a high near 77. Currently, it's 82 and clear. I'm Bill Banks. For your local forecast 24/7, visit WKVI.com.
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3: ABC News, I'm Mike Dabosky. President Trump says he wants a short-term peace agreement with Iran to include reopening the Strait of Hormuz and commitments from that country around its nuclear program. But Iran says the president is mischaracterizing the deal, according to state media.
4: They're pushing back on these points that the president put out in that social media post and laying out their own demands for what a short-term agreement would be. And they include having some control over traffic in the Strait of Hormuz. They want to see $12 billion in frozen assets released to Iran before they agree to anything. They are not willing to commit to turning over that enriched uranium. And also, they're putting Lebanon back on the front burner, saying that there has to be a complete ceasefire there in order to get an agreement between the U.S. and Iran.
3: ABC's Karen Travers. And a federal judge now says President Trump's name must come off the Kennedy Center, ruling the decision has to come from Congress. This is ABC News. There is no longer a threat of an explosion involving that toxic chemical tank in Orange County, California, which forced 50,000 people to evacuate in the last week. But now the response has moved into a new phase.
5: On the same day lawsuits are being announced involving the chemical scare, today the cleanup phase is now underway. The emergency response and threat from the chemical tank is over, and it's now transitioning into a cleanup phase of waste removal. A safety zone around the tank has been reduced down to 150 feet. People who live in the area are being asked to fill out a survey on the city's response to the incident and ways to improve future emergency responses. Alex Stone, ABC News, Los Angeles.
3: Five people were killed early this morning on a stretch of I-95 in Virginia after a bus careened through a work zone, striking several other cars. 44 people were injured, three of them critically. Police say an investigation is underway. I'm Mike Dabosky, ABC News.
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8: Get ready for warm weather and sunshine. I'm John Herrick. You're listening to Network Indiana. Indiana gets a mostly dry weekend. That's the message from Aaron Updike at the National Weather Service in Indianapolis. But he also says there may be some spotty rain showers.
9: So we're looking at maybe some larger rain in the very western and southwest portions of Indiana Sunday night into Monday. And then it's going to be dry again for a while.
8: He says highs will either be in the 70s or 80s for most of next week throughout Indiana. If you need to get gas today, AAA says the Indiana gas average today is $3.77 a gallon. That's down 23 cents from this time last week. A new proposal introduced by the Indianapolis City County Council could raise car registration fees in 2027, Jake McDaniel reports.
10: That's to address an infrastructure backlog, and the plan would implement flat annual rates. That means cars, motorcycles, and light trucks would pay $100 yearly, while larger trucks would pay nearly $250 yearly.

0: Council leaders estimate the changes will pull in over $70 million in a new transportation revenue in 2027 alone. They say that extra cash is how Indianapolis can secure state matching dollars for road funding. Jake McDaniel, Network Indiana.
1: Carmel Mayor Sue Finkham says she's tired of crime in Marion County reaching her city and her other Hamilton County friends.
2: We're the number one ranked place to live in the country. We're the sixth safest city in the country. Our residents' number one reason to move to Carmel is a safe community. We're going to keep it that way, and I'm asking Marion County to please come to the table.
1: She told Fox 59's Angela Ganote this morning that she and other mayors of surrounding donut cities and towns are tired of dealing with criminals in Marion County not being held accountable. And a 12-year-old boy is safe after going missing Thursday night from Plainfield. Police there say Antonio Chapel was found a short time after he disappeared from his home around 8:30. I'm John Herrick, and you're listening to Network Indiana News.
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5: The Starr County Auditor's Office shared an announcement this week in regards to accepting tax payments. I'm Becca Shepherd for Starr County Family Dentistry from the WKVI Information Center. According to the announcement, which was shared on Wednesday, the Starr County Treasurer's Office will be unable to accept any tax payments during May 30th through June 8th of this year. This applies to both in-person and online tax payments, and they can't be accepted while staff completes its annual settlement process. During this settlement process, the county's online payment system, found at lowtaxinfo.com/StarkCounty, will also be temporarily unavailable for payment processing. During this period of time, the treasurer's office will remain open for regular business hours, which are Monday through Friday from 8 a.m. to 4 p.m. Central Time. Those with questions or who want additional information can reach out to the county treasurer's office at 574-772-9111. The Indiana Department of Transportation shares that their contractor continues work on auxiliary two-way left turn lane construction on Highway US 20 between I-94 and State Road 2 with several upcoming traffic switches. Traffic will switch to the outside lanes in each direction between County Road 250 East and County Road 500 East on or after today, Friday, May 29th. Work will be conducted in the inside lanes and the center turn lane and median area for approximately 2 weeks. Traffic will also switch to the outside lanes so that work can occur in the inside lanes and median between US 35 and County Road 400 West on or after Thursday, June 4th. This work is scheduled for approximately 10 days. Additionally, work is scheduled to begin on US 20 between Fail Road and County Road 250 East on or after Monday, June 8th. The westbound lanes will be closed for the first of the installation of three pipes, and the eastbound lanes will be converted to two-way traffic. This work is scheduled for approximately 2 weeks, at which point traffic will then switch to the outside lanes in each direction for work in the middle. NDOT encourages drivers to allow extra time when driving through this area and to follow traffic directions and signs carefully. Motorists should slow down, use caution, and drive distraction-free through all work zones. A map of the affected areas can be found online at WKVI.com. North Judson's Redevelopment Commission will be holding a regular meeting this upcoming Monday, June 1st, followed immediately by a town council meeting. Both meetings will be held at 310 Lane Street in North Judson, with the Redevelopment Commission meeting scheduled to begin at 6 p.m. Central Time. During the Redevelopment Commission meeting, discussions will be held on the DNR Indiana Trails Program grant as part of the Town Park Improvements Project. The Redevelopment Commission will discuss updates to capital assets and budget, and there will be discussion on grant application for the Land and Water Conservation Fund. After any additional business that may come before the commission, the meeting will be adjourned. The town council meeting is scheduled to begin at 6:30 p.m. Central Time. Under old business, the counselors will discuss updates on the city's project at Highland Cemetery. They will also discuss the Land and Water Conservation Fund grant application. Under new business, counselors will discuss an update on the ADA plan and on the Lucan Street sidewalk agreement. After any departmental and legal updates and reports and additional business brought before the board, the meeting will be adjourned. The public is invited to attend both of these meetings. The Knox Community School Board will be holding a regular meeting this upcoming Monday, June 1st. The meeting is scheduled to begin at 6 p.m. Central Time. During this meeting, the superintendent and principals will give an overview of the corporation's accountability model, followed by a section set aside for public comments on agenda items. During the personnel report section of the meeting, the board will hear one request for FMLA, as well as three new hires. Summer school staff will also be discussed. Reports, claims, and a construction update will follow, then affidavit for payments and a field trip approval for 2028. After discussion on the staff handbook, in addition to the crisis plan and a proposal for the purchase of new band uniforms, there will be a section for comments and questions from board members and administrators, as well as a section for public comments on non-agenda items before the meeting will be adjourned. This school board meeting is open to the public. WKVI News and information on the hour is brought to you by Dr. Andrew Frazier and the staff over at Stark County Family Dentistry in Knox. 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I'm Becca Shepherd from the WKVI Information Center. 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
6: From the Tri-County Weather Center, I'm Bill Banks on All News 1520 WKVI. 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This afternoon, sunny with a high near 83. Tonight, partly cloudy with a low around 56. Saturday brings partly sunny skies with a high near 76. Saturday night will be partly cloudy with a low around 51. Sunday features mostly sunny conditions with a high near 77. Currently, it's 82 and clear. I'm Bill Banks. For your local forecast 24/7, visit WKVI.com.
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1: This is a Bloomberg Money Minute. Fresh record closing highs today for all the major averages on continued hopes for a ceasefire extension between the U.S. and Iran, even though President Trump failed to approve one already agreed to by Tehran, at least for now. But at the closing bell, the Dow up 363 points, 0.75% higher. The Nasdaq up 55, the S&P added 16, gains of about 0.25% each. Shares of Ford Motors up nearly 5% today, up more than 40% for the month of May, its best monthly gain in 17 years. And it's not because of its cars. It's mostly thanks to its growing battery storage business in great demand from AI data centers. Shares of the teen clothing retailer American Eagle down 12%. That's after a pullback in sales last quarter. And good news for parents. United Healthcare, the nation's biggest health insurer, said today it's going to cut 2/3 of prior approval requirements for things like diagnostic services and routine surgeries for children under its plans. Tom Busby, Bloomberg Radio.
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8: Chief Meteorologist Ryan Martin says the entirety of the state is sitting under a high-pressure dome. And that's going to bring some ideal conditions for field work.
19: And this dominant high-pressure dome is going to hold all the way through the rest of this week, through the weekend, and through a large part of next week. We do not see this upper-level high breaking down until a frontal complex starts to work in next Friday, June 5th. That means from now through Thursday the 4th, we can look for temperatures normal to above normal, a little bit of an increase in humidity, but excellent dry down and evaporation rates.
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5: Turning now to funeral arrangements. 85-year-old Rosemarie Rose Hartman of Denham passed away May 24th. 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
6: 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This afternoon, sunny with a high near 83. Tonight, partly cloudy with a low around 56. Saturday brings partly sunny skies with a high near 76. Saturday night will be partly cloudy with a low around 51. Sunday features mostly sunny conditions with a high near 77. Currently, it's 82 and clear. I'm Bill Banks. For your local forecast 24/7, visit WKVI.com.
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20: It snaps a three-game win streak. I'm Network Indiana's Nathaniel Finch.
21: Surveys, tosses it into Aaliyah. Turnaround shot off to the left at the buzzer, and the Valkyries hang on. Bottle score, Golden State 90, Indiana 88.
20: That's how the Indiana Fever lost on the Fever Radio Network. Golden State wins at home despite a pair of quality opportunities to tie the game, according to head coach Stephanie White.
22: I thought they were both good looks. You know, they're a really good defensive team. And when you get an opportunity to get some clean looks, it's important. You know, I thought we got some good looks. They just didn't go down.
20: Caitlin Clark, a team-high 16 points on the night, tied with Raven Johnson, the rookie point guard off the bench, with her career high of 16. Indiana now 4-3, staying out west in Portland tomorrow night. The Indiana Pacers do their due diligence on the upcoming NBA draft class despite not holding a single pick. A notable name in for workouts, former IU star Tucker DeVries.
23: It would be a dream come true, especially, you know, just staying close to home and being around the people, being able to go back to Indiana, you know, a little bit more often would be really special. And, you know, have a lot of friends and family, you know, close in the area, especially being a Midwest guy, it'd be, you know, pretty cool.
20: The Indianapolis 500 has come and gone, but the IndyCar Series continues. This weekend on the streets of Detroit, green flag Sunday at 12:30 Eastern. Tonight in Major League Baseball, the Cincinnati Reds host the Braves at 6:40 Eastern. Then just after 7, it's the Guardians hosting the Red Sox, the Cardinals hosting the Cubs, and at 7:40, the White Sox hosting the Tigers. Tonight in Minor League Baseball, the Indianapolis Indians at home. 7:05 the start tonight against the Iowa Cubs. With your Network Indiana Sports Report, I'm Nathaniel Finch.
1: News. I'm John Saucier. President Trump swaying a peace deal with Iran. China is reportedly operating an elaborate scheme to get barrels from the Strait of Hormuz to Asia on ships known as the Dark Fleet, with secret oil transfers taking place in Malaysia. Interior Secretary Doug Burgum on Fox News Channel blames this on failed sanctions under the Biden administration.
24: The oil just kept flowing. They just found different mechanisms to deliver it. China built up the largest strategic petroleum reserve in the world. And when you have failed sanctions, you just turn those countries into, you know, China's discount gas station.
1: Crowds outside of an ICE detention facility in New Jersey protesting conditions for detainees inside. New Jersey Governor Mikey Sherrill and her solution to this chaos.
25: New Jersey law enforcement is today establishing a peaceful, protected protest zone in the area right outside Delaney Hall.
1: There are reports of some protesters threatening to kill ICE agents there. America's listening to Fox News.
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1: Get ready for warm weather and sunshine. I'm John Herrick. 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Indiana gets a mostly dry weekend. That's the message from Aaron Updike at the National Weather Service in Indianapolis. But he also says there may be some spotty rain showers.
29: So we're looking at maybe some larger rain in the very western and southwest portions of Indiana Sunday night into Monday. And then it's going to be dry again for a while.
1: He says highs will either be in the 70s or 80s for most of next week throughout Indiana. If you need to get gas today, AAA says the Indiana gas average today is $3.77 a gallon. That's down 23 cents from this time last week. A new proposal introduced by the Indianapolis City County Council could raise car registration fees in 2027, Jake McDaniel reports.
0: That's to address an infrastructure backlog, and the plan would implement flat annual rates. That means cars, motorcycles, and light trucks would pay $100 yearly, while larger trucks would pay nearly $250. $50 yearly. Council leaders estimate the changes will pull in over $70 million in a new transportation revenue in 2027 alone. They say that extra cash is how Indianapolis can secure state matching dollars for road funding. Jake McDaniel, Network Indiana.
1: Carmel Mayor Sue Finkham says she's tired of crime in Marion County reaching her city and her other Hamilton County friends.
2: We're the number one ranked place to live in the country. We're the sixth safest city in the country. Our residents' number one reason to move to Carmel is a safe community. We're going to keep it that way. And I'm asking Marion County to please come to the table.
1: She told Fox 59's Angela Ganote this morning that she and other mayors of surrounding donut cities and towns are tired of dealing with criminals in Marion County not being held accountable. And a 12-year-old boy is safe after going missing Thursday night from Plainfield. Police there say Antonio Chappell was found a short time after he disappeared from his home around 8:30. I'm John Herrick, and you're listening to Network Indiana News.
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10: 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I'm Rusty Nixon, Max 98.3 FM News. In celebration of America's 250th anniversary, the Heartland Arts Center has invited artists, families, students, and community members of all ages to participate in America the Beautiful, a community-wide art exhibition exploring what America means through creativity and artistic expression. It opens Tuesday, June 30th, continues through Saturday, July 25th. The exhibition will be hosted at the historic fire station in downtown Plymouth. It features artwork inspired by people, places, traditions, landscapes, cultures, memories, and experiences that shape America. Exhibition viewing hours will be Tuesday through Friday, 10 a.m. to 6 p.m., Saturday, 10 a.m. to 3 p.m. Artists of all ages and experience levels are encouraged to participate. All artistic mediums are welcome. One artwork may be entered free of charge, with additional entries accepted for a small fee. Online submission forms are due by Saturday, June 20th, with artwork drop-off taking place June 23rd through the 27th at the historic fire station on 220 North Center Street in Plymouth. Information and the exhibition prospectus can be found at www.heartlandartcenter.org. Marshall County will conduct weekly testing on its outdoor warning siren system beginning on Tuesday, June 2nd. The Marshall County Sheriff's Department Dispatch Center will automatically activate its sirens every Tuesday at 11 a.m. for 30 seconds. Dispatch controls sirens for Bourbon, Center, and Union Townships. These are the sirens that will be activated during the weekly tests. Other sirens across the county are controlled by their respective fire departments and have their own testing procedures. 2024, the Marshall County Council supported an additional appropriation to automate county-controlled sirens. The technology has been a success and has led to more rapid notification of the sirens once a tornado warning is issued, eliminating the potential for human error. Adding a weekly test doubles down on the system's feature that displays the operational status of each siren and engages the public in preparedness efforts. If severe weather is forecasted on the day of the test, or if it's actively raining at 11 a.m., the test will be canceled to avoid false alarms. If a test is canceled, a post will be made by the Marshall County Emergency Management Agency on Facebook announcing that cancellation. Indiana lawmakers are highlighting a new law signed recently that supports patients and works to improve outcomes at mental health and addiction recovery centers. Jarrett Lewis reports.
0: State Rep. Lori Goss Reeves co-authored House Enrolled Act 1296, which requires recovery residences to register, follow ethical standards, and be publicly listed so Hoosiers and their families can identify legitimate and compliant facilities. She says it will support responsible rehabilitation efforts while encouraging better long-term outcomes for Hoosiers.
5: Recovery and reentry services can change lives, but there must be trust and accountability in the system.
0: May is Mental Health Awareness Month. Jarrett Lewis, Network Indiana.
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6: From the Tri-County Weather Center, I'm Bill Banks on All News 1520 WKVI. 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This afternoon, sunny with a high near 83. Tonight, partly cloudy with a low around 56. Saturday brings partly sunny skies with a high near 76. Saturday night will be partly cloudy with a low around 51. Sunday features mostly sunny conditions with a high near 77. Currently, it's 82 and clear. I'm Bill Banks. 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
11: This is a Bloomberg Money Minute. Fresh record closing highs today for all the major averages on continued hopes for a ceasefire extension between the U.S. and Iran, even though President Trump failed to approve one already agreed to by Tehran, at least for now. But at the closing bell, the Dow up 363 points, 0.75% higher. The NASDAQ up 55, the S&P added 16, gains of about 0.25% each. Shares of Ford Motors up nearly 5% today, up more than 40% for the month of May, its best monthly gain in 17 years. And it's not because of its cars. It's mostly thanks to its growing battery storage business in great demand from AI data centers. Shares of the teen clothing retailer American Eagle down 12%. That's after a pullback in sales last quarter. And good news for parents. United Healthcare, the nation's biggest health insurer, said today it's going to cut two-thirds of prior approval requirements for things like diagnostic services and routine surgeries for children under its plans. Tom Busby, Bloomberg Radio.
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9: This is Kurt Lancaster from the Texas Farm Bureau Radio Network. Hoosier Ag Today's founder, Gary Troit, was recently honored with a Farm Broadcaster of the Year Award from our National Association of Farm Broadcasting. A big Texas hats off to you, Gary. 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Congratulations, Gary, on a job well done.
15: A wide open planting window this week. I'm Eric Pfeiffer. This is Hoosier Ag Today News. 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
15: 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And that's going to bring some ideal conditions for field work.
17: And this dominant high-pressure dome is going to hold all the way through the rest of this week, through the weekend, and through a large part of next week. We do not see this upper-level high breaking down until a frontal complex starts to work in next Friday, June 5th. That means from now through Thursday the 4th, we can look for temperatures normal to above normal, a little bit of an increase in humidity, but excellent dry down and evaporation rates.
15: More forecast details available at HoosierAgToday.com. I'm Eric Pfeiffer.
6: From the Tri-County Weather Center, I'm Bill Banks on All News 1520 WKVI. 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This afternoon, sunny with a high near 83. Tonight, partly cloudy with a low around 56. Saturday brings partly sunny skies with a high near 76. Saturday night will be partly cloudy with a low around 51. Sunday features mostly sunny conditions with a high near 77. Currently, it's 82 and clear. I'm Bill Banks. For your local forecast 24/7, visit WKVI.com.
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10: A wild finish in Plymouth softball sectional action last night as somehow, someway, Glenn held on to take a 10-9 win. And this is how it ended.
19: Ball, a chance to tie this up with any old kind of a hit. Glenn wins the sectional with an out. On the ground, this could be it. Picked up by Mannering, throw across! And Glenn somehow survives this, and they will take home their second sectional championship in a row. What a job by Emma Thomas to get through the meat of the St. Joe order with the tying run on, the lead run on, both in scoring position.
10: Emma Thomas, a masterful performance, 127 pitches, 80 of those for strikes, but most importantly, found a way to navigate her way through the meat of the St. Joe order with a winning run in scoring position. Great job by her, our Max 98.3 player of the game, and we continue tournament coverage. CMA takes on Mishawaka Marion at Bill Nixon Field baseball sectional semifinal action. We'll have that for you. Tony Plotho will join me. Our pregame starts at 10:30 on Saturday morning and our first pitch at 11. But before that, don't forget, tune into the coaches show. Starting at 7 o'clock, we announce the first ever Tony the Boss Ross Athlete of the Year Award. Don't want to miss that. We'll announce that on the Coaches Show Saturday morning. That's your sports check. I'm Rusty Nixon, Max 98.3, part of the winning team at Kankakee Valley Broadcasting.
20: ABC News, I'm Mike Dabusky. President Trump says he wants a short-term peace agreement with Iran to include reopening the Strait of Hormuz and commitments from that country around its nuclear program. But Iran says the president is mischaracterizing the deal, according to state media.
21: They're pushing back on these points that the president put out in that social media post and laying out their own demands for what a short-term agreement would be. And they include having some control over traffic in the Strait of Hormuz. They want to see $12 billion in frozen assets released to Iran before they agree to anything. They are not willing to commit to turning over that enriched uranium. And also, they're putting Lebanon back on the front burner, saying that there has to be a complete ceasefire there in order to get an agreement between the U.S. and Iran.
20: ABC's Karen Travers. And a federal judge now says President Trump's name must come off the Kennedy Center, ruling the decision has to come from Congress. This is ABC News. There is no longer a threat of an explosion involving that toxic chemical tank in Orange County, California, which forced 50,000 people to evacuate in the last week. But now the response has moved into a new phase.
22: On the same day lawsuits are being announced involving the chemical scare, today the cleanup phase is now underway. The emergency response and threat from the chemical tank is over, and it's now transitioning into a cleanup phase of waste removal. A safety zone around the tank has been reduced down to 150 feet. People who live in the area are being asked to fill out a survey on the city's response to the incident and ways to improve future emergency responses. Alex Stone, ABC News, Los Angeles.
20: Five people were killed early this morning on a stretch of I-95 in Virginia after a bus careened through a work zone, striking several other cars. 44 people were injured, three of them critically. Police say an investigation is underway. I'm Mike Dabusky, ABC News.
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1: Get ready for warm weather and sunshine. I'm Sean Herrick. You're listening to Network Indiana. Indiana gets a mostly dry weekend. That's the message from Aaron Updike at the National Weather Service in Indianapolis, but he also says there may be some spotty rain showers.
29: So we're looking at maybe some larger rain in the very western and southwest portions of Indiana Sunday night into Monday, and then it's going to be dry again for a while.
1: He says highs will either be in the 70s or 80s for most of next week throughout Indiana. If you need to get gas today, AAA says the Indiana gas average today is $3.77 a gallon. That's down 23 cents from this time last week. A new proposal introduced by the Indianapolis City County Council could raise car registration fees in 2027, Jake McDaniel reports.
0: That's to address an infrastructure backlog, and the plan would implement flat annual rates. That means cars, motorcycles, and light trucks would pay $100 yearly, while larger trucks would pay nearly $250 yearly. Council leaders estimate the changes will pull in over $70 million in a new transportation revenue in 2027 alone. They say that extra cash is how Indianapolis can secure state matching dollars for road funding. Jake McDaniel, Network Indiana.
1: Carmel Mayor Sue Finkham says she's tired of crime in Marion County reaching her city and her other Hamilton County friends.
2: We're the number one ranked place to live in the country. We're the sixth safest city in the country. Our residents' number one reason to move to Carmel is a safe community. We're going to keep it that way. And I'm asking Marion County to please come to the table.
1: She told Fox 59's Angela Ganote this morning that she and other mayors of surrounding donut cities and towns are tired of dealing with criminals in Marion County not being held accountable. And a 12-year-old boy is safe after going missing Thursday night from Plainfield. Police there say Antonio Chappell was found a short time after he disappeared from his home around 8:30. I'm John Herrick, and you're listening to Network Indiana News.
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5: The Stark County Auditor's Office shared an announcement this week in regards to accepting tax payments. I'm Becca Shepherd for Stark County Family Dentistry from the WKVI Information Center. According to the announcement, which was shared on Wednesday, the Stark County Treasurer's Office will be unable to accept any tax payments during May 30th through June 8th of this year. This applies to both in-person and online tax payments, and they can't be accepted while staff completes its annual settlement process. During this settlement process, the county's online payment system, found at lowtaxinfo.com/StarkCounty, will also be temporarily unavailable for payment processing. During this period of time, the treasurer's office will remain open for regular business hours, which are Monday through Friday from 8 a.m. to 4 p.m. Central Time. Those with questions or who want additional information can reach out to the county treasurer's office at 574-772-9111. The Indiana Department of Transportation shares that their contractor continues work on auxiliary two-way left turn lane construction on Highway US 20 between I-94 and State Road 2 with several upcoming traffic switches. Traffic will switch to the outside lanes in each direction between County Road 250 East and County Road 500 East on or after today, Friday, May 29th. Work will be conducted in the inside lanes and the center turn lane and median area for approximately 2 weeks. Traffic will also switch to the outside lanes so that work can occur in the inside lanes and median between US 35 and County Road 400 West on or after Thursday, June 4th. This work is scheduled for approximately 10 days. Additionally, work is scheduled to begin on US 20 between Fail Road and County Road 250 East on or after Monday, June 8th. The westbound lanes will be closed for the first of the installation of three pipes, and the eastbound lanes will be converted to two-way traffic. This work is scheduled for approximately 2 weeks, at which point traffic will then switch to the outside lanes in each direction for work in the middle. NDOT encourages drivers to allow extra time when driving through this area and to follow traffic directions and signs carefully. Motorists should slow down, use caution, and drive distraction-free through all work zones. A map of the affected areas can be found online at WKVI.com. North Judson's Redevelopment Commission will be holding a regular meeting this upcoming Monday, June 1st, followed immediately by a town council meeting. Both meetings will be held at 310 Lane Street in North Judson, with the Redevelopment Commission meeting scheduled to begin at 6 p.m. Central Time. During the Redevelopment Commission meeting, discussions will be held on the DNR Indiana Trails Program grant as part of the Town Park Improvements Project. The Redevelopment Commission will discuss updates to capital assets and budget, and there will be discussion on grant application for the Land and Water Conservation Fund. After any additional business that may come before the commission, the meeting will be adjourned. The town council meeting is scheduled to begin at 6:30 p.m. Central Time. Under old business, the councilors will discuss updates on the city's project at Highland Cemetery. They will also discuss the Land and Water Conservation Fund grant application. Under new business, councilors will discuss an update on the ADA plan and on the Lucan Street sidewalk agreement. After any departmental and legal updates and reports and additional business brought before the board, the meeting will be adjourned. The public is invited to attend both of these meetings. The Knox Community School Board will be holding a regular meeting this upcoming Monday, June 1st. The meeting is scheduled to begin at 6 p.m. Central Time. During this meeting, the superintendent and principals will give an overview of the corporation's accountability model, followed by a section set aside for public comments on agenda items. During the personnel report section of the meeting, the board will hear one request for FMLA, as well as three new hires. Summer school staff will also be discussed. Reports, claims, and a construction update will follow, then affidavit for payments and a field trip approval for 2028. After discussion on the staff handbook, in addition to the crisis plan and a proposal for the purchase of new band uniforms, there will be a section for comments and questions from board members and administrators, as well as a section for public comments on non-agenda items before the meeting will be adjourned. This school board meeting is open to the public. 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I'm Becca Shepherd from the WKVI Information Center. 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
6: From the Tri-County Weather Center, I'm Bill Banks on All News 1520 WKVI. 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This afternoon, sunny with a high near 83. Tonight, partly cloudy with a low around 56. Saturday brings partly sunny skies with a high near 76. Saturday night will be partly cloudy with a low around 51. Sunday features mostly sunny conditions with a high near 77. Currently, it's 82 and clear. I'm Bill Banks. For your local forecast 24/7, visit WKVI.com.
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9: This is a Bloomberg Money Minute. Fresh record closing highs today for all the major averages on continued hopes for a ceasefire extension between the U.S. and Iran, even though President Trump failed to approve one already agreed to by Tehran, at least for now. But at the closing bell, the Dow up 363 points, 0.75% higher. The NASDAQ up 55, the S&P added 16, gains of about 0.25% each. Shares of Ford Motors up nearly 5% today, up more than 40% for the month of May, its best monthly gain in 17 years. And it's not because of its cars. It's mostly thanks to its growing battery storage business in great demand from AI data centers. Shares of the teen clothing retailer American Eagle down 12%. That's after a pullback in sales last quarter. And good news for parents. United Healthcare, the nation's biggest health insurer, said today it's going to cut 2/3 of prior approval requirements for things like diagnostic services and routine surgeries for children under its plans. Tom Busby, Bloomberg Radio.
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9: 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And that's going to bring some ideal conditions for field work.
16: 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We do not see this upper-level high breaking down until a frontal complex starts to work in next Friday, June 5th. That means from now through Thursday the 4th, we can look for temperatures normal to above normal, a little bit of an increase in humidity, but excellent dry down and evaporation rates.
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6: From the Tri-County Weather Center, I'm Bill Banks on All News 1520 WKVI. 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This afternoon, sunny with a high near 83. Tonight, partly cloudy with a low around 56. Saturday brings partly sunny skies with a high near 76. Saturday night will be partly cloudy with a low around 51. Sunday features mostly sunny conditions with a high near 77. Currently, it's 82 and clear. I'm Bill Banks. For your local forecast 24/7, visit WKVI.com.
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18: Tough loss for the Winnemac Lady Warriors last night in a sectional championship against Jimtown as they become sectional champions, beating the Lady Warriors 2-0. I have our special guest, Harold Welter, who is on the call with me tonight. Harold, a tough way for the Warriors to go out.
19: Tough way, no question about that. They did some really good things, got the bats working, had 6 hits, but then 2 errors cost them. A controversial call on a hit batsman caught cost them, but they were not out of it until the seventh inning was over.
18: Yeah, 2-0 was the final, as I mentioned. The first time all year the Warriors were held scoreless. A valiant effort all season long. The Warriors finish off their season at 20 wins and 4 losses. They were the Hoosier North Athletic Conference champions. We also want to congratulate KVB's Max 98.3 FM's team, John Glenn, as they were sectional champions over South Bend St. Joe last night on Max 98.3 FM with Rusty Nixon and special guest Brian Hammond. 10-9 was the final, as John Glenn is sectional champs. They will be at Tippecanoe Valley for that regional next weekend. And then switching over to baseball, tough loss for

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5: ABC News, I'm Mike Tabosky. President Trump has still made no announcement on whether he'll extend the ceasefire with Iran as the two sides try to work out a short-term peace agreement. ABC's Ian Pannell.
6: We have been here before, in fact, at least four or five occasions. We've been told that a deal was close at hand, only for it not to materialize. It's not just President Trump who needs to sign off on it. Also, the Supreme Leader of Iran, Mujtaba Khamenei, needs to agree to it.
5: The president met with his team in the Situation Room for about 2 hours today to make a final determination about a deal with Iran. A federal judge today decided the Justice Department's anti-weaponization fund will be put on hold as a court considers a legal challenge to the idea. The fund is intended to finance payouts to those who claim to be victims of government weaponization. And a different judge now says the board of the Kennedy Center acted illegally by adding President Trump's name to the building. This is ABC News. 23andMe didn't do enough to safeguard customers' private genetic information during a recent data breach, according to a new lawsuit. More from ABC's Stephanie Ramos.
7: California Attorney General Rob Bonta says hackers were able to operate inside the company's systems for 5 months, accessing data linked to nearly 7 million users. Court documents say in July of 2023, 23andMe detected more than 1 million login attempts to a single customer account in just one day. Investigators say that should have been a clear red flag of a cyber attack, but the company failed to act.
5: And the National Park Service says it's rescued one of the hikers who fell on Mount McKinley. That person has been transferred to the hospital and is in unknown condition. As for the three still missing climbers, rescue crews have transitioned from a search and rescue mission to a recovery effort. Three people were killed in an explosion at a Dallas-area apartment complex yesterday. Fire crews say they were responding to reports of a gas leak. Mike Dubusky.

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4: A weekend to enjoy the outside. I'm John Herrick. 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That's because there'll be lots of sunshine across the state. Aaron Updike's a meteorologist with the National Weather Service in Indianapolis.
5: It's going to be a very nice weekend, especially for those in the Indianapolis area. We're looking at temperatures in near 80 to upper 70s.
4: He says there might be some rain in southwest Indiana by Sunday, but even if there is, there won't be a lot of it. Carmel Mayor Sue Finkham says crime in Marion County is reaching far beyond its borders. She spoke to Angela Ganote on Fox 59 this morning.
6: The reality is in Carmel, over 57% of our arrests this year come from Marion County residents. Over 40% of people are staying in the Hamilton County Jail are from Marion County. Marion County is exporting its crime to the donut counties.
4: She says what's really bothersome is that she's not hearing the same outrage from elected leaders in Marion County, so she's concerned that nothing will change. $3.77 a gallon is the Indiana gas average today, according to AAA. The cheapest gas in the state is in Scott County, where it's $3.51. Indiana Lieutenant Governor Micah Beckwith says people may need to rethink how they view hate. Ryan Hedrick reports.
7: Beckwith told the Flashpoint podcast that he believes trying to eliminate hate all together is the worst thing you can do.
8: You know, the Bible talks about how God hates certain things. And when we say we want to eradicate hate, think about this. We're actually saying we want to eradicate a characteristic of God.
7: Beckwith said we need to get comfortable hating again, especially when it comes to religious extremism.
8: If radical jihadi mindset starts coming into our state, I'm going to hate it, and I'm going to hate it with everything that I am.
7: He called Islam a demonic death cult, but said Muslims make good Christians. Ryan Hedrick, Network Indiana.
4: And even though the Indiana Pacers don't have any NBA draft picks this year, they can still sign any undrafted free agents they want. They held some pre-draft workouts Thursday, and one of the players who stopped by was former Indiana Hoosier guard Tucker DeVries. This is Network Indiana.
9: The Stark County Auditor's Office shared an announcement this week in regards to accepting tax payments. I'm Becca Shepherd for Stark County Family Dentistry from the WKVI Information Center. According to the announcement, which was shared on Wednesday, the Stark County Treasurer's Office will be unable to accept any tax payments during May 30th through June 8th of this year. This applies to both in-person and online tax payments, and they can't be accepted while staff completes its annual settlement process. During this settlement process, the county's online payment system, found at lowtaxinfo.com/StarkCounty, will also be temporarily unavailable for payment processing. During this period of time, the treasurer's office will remain open for regular business hours, which are Monday through Friday from 8 a.m. to 4 p.m. Central Time. Those with questions or who want additional information can reach out to the county treasurer's office at 574-772-9111. The Indiana Department of Transportation shares that their contractor continues work on auxiliary two-way left turn lane construction on Highway US 20 between I-94 and State Road 2 with several upcoming traffic switches. Traffic will switch to the outside lanes in each direction between County Road 250 East and County Road 500 East on or after today, Friday, May 29th. Work will be conducted in the inside lanes and the center turn lane and median area for approximately 2 weeks. Traffic will also switch to the outside lanes so that work can occur in the inside lanes and median between US 35 and County Road 400 West on or after Thursday, June 4th. This work is scheduled for approximately 10 days. Additionally, work is scheduled to begin on U.S. 20 between Fail Road and County Road 250 East on or after Monday, June 8th. The westbound lanes will be closed for the first of the installation of three pipes, and the eastbound lanes will be converted to two-way traffic. This work is scheduled for approximately 2 weeks, at which point traffic will then switch to the outside lanes in each direction for work in the middle. NDOT encourages drivers to allow extra time when driving through this area and to follow traffic directions and signs carefully. Motorists should slow down, use caution, and drive distraction-free through all work zones. A map of the affected areas can be found online at WKVI.com. North Judson's Redevelopment Commission will be holding a regular meeting this upcoming Monday, June 1st, followed immediately by a town council meeting. Both meetings will be held at 310 Lane Street in North Judson, with the Redevelopment Commission meeting scheduled to begin at 6 p.m. Central Time. During the Redevelopment Commission meeting, discussions will be held on the DNR Indiana Trails Program grant as part of the Town Park Improvements Project. The Redevelopment Commission will discuss updates to capital assets and budget, and there will be discussion on grant application for the Land and Water Conservation Fund. After any additional business that may come before the commission, the meeting will be adjourned. The town council meeting is scheduled to begin at 6:30 p.m. Central Time. Under old business, the councilors will discuss updates on the city's project at Highland Cemetery. They will also discuss the Land and Water Conservation Fund grant application. Under new business, councilors will discuss an update on the ADA plan and on the Lucan Street sidewalk agreement. After any departmental and legal updates and reports and additional business brought before the board, the meeting will be adjourned. The public is invited to attend both of these meetings. The Knox Community School Board will be holding a regular meeting this upcoming Monday, June 1st. The meeting is scheduled to begin at 6 p.m. Central Time. During this meeting, the superintendent and principals will give an overview of the corporation's accountability model, followed by a section set aside for public comments on agenda items. During the personnel report section of the meeting, the board will hear one request for FMLA, as well as three new hires. Summer school staff will also be discussed. Reports, claims, and a construction update will follow, then affidavit for payments and a field trip approval for 2028. After discussion on the staff handbook, in addition to the crisis plan and a proposal for the purchase of new band uniforms, there will be a section for comments and questions from board members and administrators, as well as a section for public comments on non-agenda items before the meeting will be adjourned. This school board meeting is open to the public. WKVI News and Information on the Hour is brought to you by Dr. Andrew Frazier and the staff over at Stark County Family Dentistry in Knox, now in their location on Highway 35 next to First Source Bank. Their office phone number is 574-212-2008. I'm Becca Shepherd from the WKVI Information Center. 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
10: From the Tri-County Weather Center, I'm Bill Banks on All News 1520 WKVI. 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Partly cloudy tonight with a low of 56. Tomorrow, a mix of sun and clouds, high in the upper 70s. Tomorrow, partly sunny, breezy, and 76. An east wind of 10 to 15 will gust to 20 miles per hour. Sunday, sunshine, and 77. I'm Bill Banks. For your local forecast 24/7, visit WKVI.com.
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29: 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This is Hoosier Ag Today. 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
29: 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I'm Greg Allen, Hoosier Ag Today, Indiana's Farm Network.
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10: 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Partly cloudy tonight with a low of 56. Tomorrow, a mix of sun and clouds, high in the upper 70s. Tomorrow, partly sunny, breezy, and 76. An east wind of 10 to 15 will gust to 20 miles per hour. Sunday, sunshine, and 77. I'm Bill Banks. 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
1: It snaps a three-game win streak. I'm Network Indiana's Nathaniel Finch.
2: Survey sauces it into Aaliyah. Turnaround shot off to the left at the buzzer, and the Valkyries hang on. Final score, Golden State 90, Indiana 88.
1: That's how the Indiana Fever lost on the Fever Radio Network. Golden State wins at home despite a pair of quality opportunities to tie the game, according to head coach Stephanie White.
3: I thought they were both good looks. You know, they're a really good defensive team. And when you get an opportunity to get some clean looks, it's important. You know, I thought we got some good looks. They just didn't go down.
1: Caitlin Clark, a team-high 16 points on the night, tied with Raven Johnson, the rookie point guard off the bench, with her career high of 16. Indiana now 4-3, staying out west in Portland tomorrow night. The Indiana Pacers do their due diligence on the upcoming NBA draft class despite not holding a single pick. A notable name in for workouts, former IU star Tucker DeVries.
4: It would be a dream come true, especially, you know, just staying close to home and being around the people, being able to go back to Indiana, you know, a little bit more often would be really special. And, you know, have a lot of friends and family, you know, close in the area, especially being a Midwest guy, it'd be, you know, pretty cool.
1: The Indianapolis 500 has come and gone, but the IndyCar Series continues. This weekend on the streets of Detroit, green flag Sunday at 12:30 Eastern. Tonight in Major League Baseball, the Cincinnati Reds host the Braves at 6:40 Eastern. Then just after 7, it's the Guardians hosting the Red Sox, the Cardinals hosting the Cubs, and at 7:40, the White Sox hosting the Tigers. Tonight in Minor League Baseball, the Indianapolis Indians at home. 7:05, the start tonight against the Iowa Cubs. With your Network Indiana Sports Report, I'm Nathaniel Finch.
5: News, I'm Tom Graham. The Trump administration has been ordered by a judge to remove the president's name from Washington, D.C.'s famed Kennedy Center.
6: The Kennedy Center board overstepped its bounds, a federal judge rules, by unilaterally adding President Trump's name to the Kennedy Center. That judge has ordered the Performing Arts Center to remove President Trump's name from the building's facade.
5: Fox's Jared Halpern. Crowds rallying outside an ICE detention facility in Newark, New Jersey, raging against immigration agents on behalf of the detainees. Democrat Governor Mikey Sherrill has offered support to the protesters.
7: I'll also keep calling on everyone there now, especially ICE, to de-escalate the situation, to act humanely.
5: Demonstrators, they're likely to continue to rage there into the weekend. 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
8: Hey, John, why so glum?
16: I just got let go. The company's downsizing. This is the third time in the last 2 years. 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
32: A weekend to enjoy the outside. I'm John Herrick. You're listening to Network Indiana. That's because there'll be lots of sunshine across the state. Aaron Updike's a meteorologist with the National Weather Service in Indianapolis.
33: It's going to be a very nice weekend, especially for those in the Indianapolis area. We're looking at temperatures in near 80 to upper 70s.
32: He says there might be some rain in southwest Indiana by Sunday, but even if there is, there won't be a lot of it. Carmel Mayor Sue Finkham says crime in Marion County is reaching far beyond its borders. She spoke to Angela Gnote on Fox 59 this morning.
34: The reality is in Carmel, over 57% of arrests this year come from Marion County residents. Over 40% of people are sitting in the Hamilton County Jail are from Marion County. Marion County is exporting its crime to the donut counties.
32: She says what's really bothersome is that she's not hearing the same outrage from elected leaders in Marion County, so she's concerned that nothing will change. $3.77 a gallon is the Indiana gas average today, according to AAA. The cheapest gas in the state is in Scott County, where it's $3.51. Indiana Lieutenant Governor Micah Beckwith says people may need to rethink how they view hate. Ryan Hedrick reports.
13: Beckwith told the Flashpoint podcast that he believes trying to eliminate hate all together is the worst thing you can do.
14: You know, the Bible talks about how God hates certain things. And when we say we want to eradicate hate, think about this. We're actually saying we want to eradicate a characteristic of God.
13: Beckwith said we need to get comfortable hating again, especially when it comes to religious extremism.
14: If radical jihadi mindset starts coming into our state, I'm going to hate it, and I'm going to hate it with everything that I am.
13: He called Islam a demonic death cult, but said Muslims make good Christians. Ryan Hedrick, Network Indiana.
32: And even though the Indiana Pacers don't have any NBA draft picks this year, they can still sign any undrafted free agents they want. They held some pre-draft workouts Thursday, and one of the players who stopped by was former Indiana Hoosier guard Tucker DeVries. This is Network Indiana.
15: 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I'm Rusty Nixon, Max 98.3 FM News. In celebration of America's 250th anniversary, the Heartland Arts Center has invited artists, families, students, and community members of all ages to participate in America the Beautiful, a community-wide art exhibition exploring what America means through creativity and artistic expression. It opens Tuesday, June 30th, continues through Saturday, July 25th. The exhibition will be hosted at the historic fire station in downtown Plymouth. It features artwork inspired by people, places, traditions, landscapes, cultures, memories, and experiences that shape America. Exhibition viewing hours will be Tuesday through Friday, 10 a.m. to 6 p.m., Saturday, 10 a.m. to 3 p.m. Artists of all ages and experience levels are encouraged to participate. All artistic mediums are welcome. One artwork may be entered free of charge with additional entries accepted for a small fee. Online submission forms are due by Saturday, June 20th, with artwork drop-off taking place June 23rd through the 27th at the historic fire station on 220 North Center Street in Plymouth. Information and the exhibition prospectus can be found at www.heartlandartcenter.org. Marshall County will conduct weekly testing on its outdoor warning siren system beginning on Tuesday, June 2nd. The Marshall County Sheriff's Department Dispatch Center will automatically activate its sirens every Tuesday at 11 a.m. for 30 seconds. Dispatch controls sirens for Bourbon, Center, and Union Townships. These are the sirens that will be activated during the weekly tests. Other sirens across the county are controlled by their respective fire departments and have their own testing procedures. 2024, the Marshall County Council supported an additional appropriation to automate county-controlled sirens. The technology has been a success and has led to more rapid notification of the sirens once a tornado warning is issued, eliminating the potential for human error. Adding a weekly test doubles down on the system's feature that displays the operational status of each siren and engages the public in preparedness efforts. If severe weather is forecasted on the day of the test, or if it's actively raining at 11 a.m., the test will be canceled to avoid false alarms. If a test is canceled, a post will be made by the Marshall County Emergency Management Agency on Facebook announcing that cancellation. Indiana lawmakers are highlighting a new law signed recently that supports patients and works to improve outcomes at mental health and addiction recovery centers. Jarrett Lewis reports.
17: State Rep. Lori Goss-Reeves co-authored House Enrolled Act 1296, which requires recovery residences to register, follow ethical standards, and be publicly listed so Hoosiers and their families can identify legitimate and compliant facilities. She says it will support responsible rehabilitation efforts while encouraging better long-term outcomes for Hoosiers.
18: Recovery and reentry services can change lives, but there must be trust and accountability in the system.
17: May is Mental Health Awareness Month. Jarrett Lewis, Network Indiana.
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0: 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Partly cloudy tonight with a low of 56. Tomorrow, a mix of sun and clouds, high in the upper 70s. Tomorrow, partly sunny, breezy, and 76. An east wind of 10 to 15 will gust to 20 miles per hour. Sunday, sunshine, and 77. I'm Bill Banks. For your local forecast 24/7, visit WKVI.com.
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26: Indiana livestock and grain leaders are coming together for a major summit focused on the future of animal agriculture. 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
0: 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Partly cloudy tonight with a low of 56. Tomorrow, a mix of sun and clouds, high in the upper 70s. Tomorrow, partly sunny, breezy, and 76. An east wind of 10 to 15 will gust to 20 miles per hour. Sunday, sunshine, and 77. I'm Bill Banks. 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
15: A wild finish in Plymouth softball sectional action last night as somehow, someway, Glenn held on to take a 10-9 win. And this is how it ended.
3: Ball, a chance to tie this up with any old kind of a hit. Glenn wins the sectional with an out. On the ground, this could be it. Picked up by Mannering, throw across! And Glenn somehow survives this. And they will take home their second sectional championship in a row. What a job by Emma Thomas to get through the meat of the St. Joe order with the tying run on, the lead run on, both in scoring position.
15: Emma Thomas, a masterful performance, 127 pitches, 80 of those for strikes, but most importantly, found a way to navigate her way through the meat of the St. Joe order with a winning run in scoring position. Great job by her, our Max 98.3 player of the game. And we continue tournament coverage. CMA takes on Mishawaka Marion at Bill Nixon Field. Baseball sectional semifinal action. We'll have that for you. Tony Plotho will join me. Our pregame starts at 10:30 on Saturday morning, and our first pitch at 11. But before that, don't forget, tune into the Coach's Show. Starting at 7 o'clock, we announce the first ever Tony the Boss Ross Athlete of the Year Award. Don't want to miss that. We'll announce that on the Coach's Show Saturday morning. That's your sports check. I'm Rusty Nixon, Max 98.3, part of the winning team at Kankakee Valley Broadcasting.
4: ABC News, I'm Mike Dabowski. President Trump has still made no announcement on whether he'll extend the ceasefire with Iran as the two sides try to work out a short-term peace agreement. ABC's Ian Panel.
5: We have been here before. In fact, at least four or five occasions, we've been told that a deal was close at hand, only for it not to materialize. It's not just President Trump who needs to sign off on it. Also, the Supreme Leader of Iran, Mujtaba Khamenei, needs to agree to it.
4: The president met with his team in the situation room for about 2 hours today to make a final determination about a deal with Iran. A federal judge today decided the Justice Department's anti-weaponization fund will be put on hold as a court considers a legal challenge to the idea. The fund is intended to finance payouts to those who claim to be victims of government weaponization. And a different judge now says the board of the Kennedy Center acted illegally by adding President Trump's name to the building. This is ABC News. 23andMe didn't do enough to safeguard customers' private genetic information during a recent data breach, according to a new lawsuit. More from ABC's Stephanie Ramos.
6: California Attorney General Rob Bonta says hackers were able to operate inside the company's systems for 5 months, accessing data linked to nearly 7 million users. Court documents say in July of 2023, 23andMe detected more than 1 million login attempts to a single customer account in just one day. Investigators say that should have been a clear red flag of a cyber attack, but the company failed to act.
4: And the National Park Service says it's rescued one of the hikers who fell on Mount McKinley. That person has been transferred to the hospital and is in unknown condition. As for the three still missing climbers, rescue crews have transitioned from a search and rescue mission to a recovery effort. Three people were killed in an explosion at a Dallas-area apartment complex yesterday. Fire crews say they were responding to reports of a gas leak. Mike Dubusky, ABC News.
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14: A weekend to enjoy the outside. I'm John Herrick. 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That's because there'll be lots of sunshine across the state. Aaron Updike's a meteorologist with the National Weather Service in Indianapolis.
16: It's going to be a very nice weekend, especially for those in the Indianapolis area. We're looking at temperatures in near 80 to upper 70s.
14: He says there might be some rain in southwest Indiana by Sunday, but even if there is, there won't be a lot of it. Carmel Mayor Sue Finkham says crime in Marion County is reaching far beyond its borders. She spoke to Angela Gannot on Fox 59 this morning.
17: The reality is in Carmel, over 57% of arrests this year come from Marion County residents. Over 40% of people are staying in the Hamilton County Jail are from Marion County. Marion County is exporting its crime to the donut counties.
14: She says what's really bothersome is that she's not hearing the same outrage from elected leaders in Marion County, so she's concerned that nothing will change. $3.77 a gallon is the Indiana gas average today, according to AAA. The cheapest gas in the state is in Scott County, where it's $3.51. Indiana Lieutenant Governor Micah Beckwith says people may need to rethink how they view hate. Ryan Hedrick reports.
18: Beckwith told the Flashpoint podcast that he believes trying to eliminate hate altogether is the worst thing you can do.
21: You know, the Bible talks about how God hates certain things. And when we say we want to eradicate hate, think about this. We're actually saying we want to eradicate a characteristic of God.
18: Beckwith said we need to get comfortable hating again, especially when it comes to religious extremism.
21: If radical jihadi mindset starts coming into our state, I'm going to hate it, and I'm going to hate it with everything that I am.
18: He called Islam a demonic death cult, but said Muslims make good Christians. Ryan Hedrick, Network Indiana.
14: And even though the Indiana Pacers don't have any NBA draft picks this year, they can still sign any undrafted free agents they want. They held some pre-draft workouts Thursday, and one of the players who stopped by was former Indiana Hoosier guard Tucker DeVries. This is Network Indiana.
27: The Starr County Auditor's Office shared an announcement this week in regards to accepting tax payments. I'm Becca Shepherd for Starr County Family Dentistry from the WKVI Information Center. According to the announcement, which was shared on Wednesday, the Starr County Treasurer's Office will be unable to accept any tax payments during May 30th through June 8th of this year. This applies to both in-person and online tax payments, and they can't be accepted while staff completes its annual settlement process. During this settlement process, the county's online payment system, found at lowtaxinfo.com/StarkCounty, will also be temporarily unavailable for payment processing. During this period of time, the treasurer's office will remain open for regular business hours, which are Monday through Friday from 8 a.m. to 4 p.m. Central Time. Those with questions or who want additional information can reach out to the county treasurer's office at 574-772-9111. The Indiana Department of Transportation shares that their contractor continues work on auxiliary two-way left turn lane construction on Highway US 20 between I-94 and State Road 2 with several upcoming traffic switches. Traffic will switch to the outside lanes in each direction between County Road 250 East and County Road 500 East on or after today, Friday, May 29th. Work will be conducted in the inside lanes and the center turn lane and median area for approximately 2 weeks. Traffic will also switch to the outside lanes so that work can occur in the inside lanes and median between US 35 and County Road 400 West on or after Thursday, June 4th. This work is scheduled for approximately 10 days. Additionally, work is scheduled to begin on US 20 between Fail Road and County Road 250 East on or after Monday, June 8th. The westbound lanes will be closed for the first of the installation of three pipes, and the eastbound lanes will be converted to two-way traffic. This work is scheduled for approximately 2 weeks, at which point traffic will then switch to the outside lanes in each direction for work in the middle. NDOT encourages drivers to allow extra time when driving through this area and to follow traffic directions and signs carefully. Motorists should slow down, use caution, and drive distraction-free through all work zones. A map of the affected areas can be found online at WKVI.com. North Judson's Redevelopment Commission will be holding a regular meeting this upcoming Monday, June 1st, followed immediately by a town council meeting. Both meetings will be held at 310 Lane Street in North Judson, with the Redevelopment Commission meeting scheduled to begin at 6 p.m. Central Time. During the Redevelopment Commission meeting, discussions will be held on the DNR Indiana Trails Program grant as part of the Town Park Improvements Project. The Redevelopment Commission will discuss updates to capital assets and budget, and there will be discussion on grant application for the Land and Water Conservation Fund. After any additional business that may come before the commission, the meeting will be adjourned. The town council meeting is scheduled to begin at 6:30 p.m. Central Time. Under old business, the councilors will discuss updates on the city's project at Highland Cemetery. They will also discuss the Land and Water Conservation Fund grant application. Under new business, councilors will discuss an update on the ADA plan and on the Lucan Street sidewalk agreement. After any departmental and legal updates and reports and additional business brought before the board, the meeting will be adjourned. The public is invited to attend both of these meetings. The Knox Community School Board will be holding a regular meeting this upcoming Monday, June 1st. The meeting is scheduled to begin at 6 p.m. Central Time. During this meeting, the superintendent and principals will give an overview of the corporation's accountability model, followed by a section set aside for public comments on agenda items. During the personnel report section of the meeting, the board will hear one request for FMLA, as well as three new hires. Summer school staff will also be discussed. Reports, claims, and a construction update will follow, then affidavit for payments and a field trip approval for 2028. After discussion on the staff handbook, in addition to the crisis plan and a proposal for the purchase of new band uniforms, there will be a section for comments and questions from board members and administrators, as well as a section for public comments on non-agenda items before the meeting will be adjourned. This school board meeting is open to the public. WKVI News and information on the hour is brought to you by Dr. Andrew Frazier and the staff over at Stark County Family Dentistry in Knox. 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
0: 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Partly cloudy tonight with a low of 56. Tomorrow, a mix of sun and clouds, high in the upper 70s. Tomorrow, partly sunny, breezy, and 76. An east wind of 10 to 15 will gust to 20 miles per hour. Sunday, sunshine, and 77. I'm Bill Banks. For your local forecast 24/7, visit WKVI.com.
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12: 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The odds of him going on to fascinate millions with his talent, 1 in 260,000. 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The odds of a child being diagnosed with autism, 1 in 68. 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
26: Indiana livestock and grain leaders are coming together for a major summit focused on the future of animal agriculture. I'm Greg Allen. This is Hoosier Ag Today. 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
26: 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I'm Greg Allen, Hoosier Ag Today, Indiana's Farm Network.
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0: 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Partly cloudy tonight with a low of 56. Tomorrow, a mix of sun and clouds, high in the upper 70s. Tomorrow, partly sunny, breezy, and 76. An east wind of 10 to 15 will gust to 20 miles per hour. Sunday, sunshine, and 77. I'm Bill Banks. 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
3: Tough loss for the Winnemac Lady Warriors last night in a sectional championship against Jimtown as they become sectional champions, beating the Lady Warriors 2-0. I have our special guest, Harold Welter, who is on the call with me tonight. Harold, a tough way for the Warriors to go out.
5: Tough way, no question about that. They did some really good things, got the bats working, had 6 hits, but then 2 errors cost them. A controversial call on a hit batsman cost them, but they were not out of it until the 7th inning was over.
3: Yeah, 2-0 was the final, as I mentioned. The first time all year the Warriors were held scoreless. A valiant effort all season long. The Warriors finish off their season at 20 wins and 4 losses. They were the Hoosier North Athletic Conference champions. We also want to congratulate KVB's Max 98.3 FM's team, John Glenn, as they were sectional champions over South Bend St. Joe last night on Max 98.3 FM with Rusty Nixon and special guest Brian Hammond. 10-9 was the final, as John Glenn is sectional champs. They will be at Tippecanoe Valley for that regional next weekend. And then switching over to baseball, tough loss for the Culver Cavs as they fell to South Central last night 7-0. Tomorrow morning on the Saturday Sports Line, it will be our final Saturday Sports Line of the 2025-2026 school year, where we will announce our new Tyler Roth WKVI Athlete of the Year. It's always so much fun when we get to announce that, Harold.
5: It really is. This will be the 25th year that we've done that on WKVI. And of course, you have 35 or 40 candidates for the Athlete of the Year, and it's always fun to see who comes down and gets that final award. But it was a fun season, and it's hopefully not over yet.
3: 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That's your sports check. For Harold Welter, I'm Mitch Columbia.
6: AP News, I'm Ben Thomas. President Trump met with advisors for about 2 hours, but has not yet made a decision on a deal to extend the Iran ceasefire and reopen the Strait of Hormuz. Iran says the agreement has not been finalized. In other news, Sagar Magani reports.
15: Former Attorney General Pam Bondi refused to answer questions about President Trump's role in releasing Jeffrey Epstein case files. In a closed-door interview with the House Oversight Committee, Bondi defended the administration's handling of the files. Marina Lacerda was among Epstein abuse victims outside the room.
23: We hope that she finds it in her heart to be completely honest.
15: But to Democrats like California's Dave Min,
24: it's a sham in there. They are not answering any questions.
15: And none about the president's involvement.
24: She said, I don't know.
15: Virginia's James Walkinshaw says he asked Bondi whether the president knew about Epstein's crimes before they became public.
24: She also said, quote, this is a direct quote, I'm not certain of the extent of his knowledge.
15: Justice Department officials sat alongside, acting as Bondi's counsel. Sagar Magani, Washington.
6: A federal judge has ruled President Trump's name was illegally added to the Kennedy Center and has blocked its closure for renovations. In response, Trump says he's backing away from his plans and returning control of the arts institution to Congress. And another federal judge has blocked the Trump administration, for now, from paying any claims through its so-called anti-weaponization fund. In Virginia, state police say a bus crashed into vehicles slowing for a work zone on I-95 this morning, killing 5 people in 2 cars. On Wall Street, stocks wrapped up a winning week at new highs. The S&P added another 0.2% on the day, as did the NASDAQ. The Dow gained 363 points. For the week, the Dow added 0.9%, the S&P 1.4, the NASDAQ 2.4. This is AP News. The Hajj drawing to a close.
25: In Mecca, at the holiest site in Islam, pilgrims and worshippers gather around the black cube-shaped structure of Kaaba to perform the Friday prayers under the scorching sun in temperatures reaching 104 degrees Fahrenheit. Large crowds of pilgrims walk long distances between their camps and the Jamarat complex. While in Mina, pilgrims continue to stone the devil pillars for the 3rd consecutive day, throwing pebbles at pillars representing the devil in a ritual that commemorates Prophet Abraham's rejection of Satan after he tried to persuade him against obeying God's command. Ireland. This year's Hajj comes against the backdrop of a fragile ceasefire between the US and Iran following recent conflict that had affected parts of the region during the early stages of the pilgrimage season. I'm Charles de Ledesma.
6: More news at APnews.com. I'm Ben Thomas. 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